0: All right. It was a very short segment anyway. When we come back, we've got more. We've got you. The last 30 minutes on a Friday of the week. I'll be gone next week, but I'll be back right thereafter. And we'll be right back.
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5: After some much-needed rain to kick off the weekend, things will stay dry as we head into Saturday and Sunday. It's partly cloudy and mild overnight tonight. Temperatures cool down into the middle 60s. Mostly sunny skies for your Saturday forecast. Highs are in the upper 80s to near 90 degrees. And then Father's Day on Sunday. The weather looks good, but it's going to be hot. Lots of sunshine with highs in the mid-90s. I'm meteorologist Amy Wilmoth in the NCN Weather Center.
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20: 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I love him.
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0: 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All right. Well, we got a lot of people who want to get in on this program, and we're happy to have you. Happy to have you. Let us go to Michael, Commerce, Texas, the great Sirius XM satellite. Go right ahead, please.
21: Yes, sir, Mark. Privilege to talk to you again.
0: Yeah.
21: You're welcome. Very welcome. I'm with you, Mark, on a lot of things, and like you said, train the people of Iran and arm them and stuff like that. But this whole thing that Trump did, I'm very disappointed. We had them dropped them to their knees, and we just dropped the balls. It's like I don't know. It's just crazy.
0: No, I agree. I'm not celebrating. And I think a lot of people who are haven't actually read it, don't actually comprehend it. It's very knee-jerk oriented, and that happens. But, you know, you got to keep your chin up, and you got to stay straight ahead and keep doing your thing. And that's what I'm going to keep doing. And we're all Trump supporters. All of us are Trump supporters. Thank you, Michael. Now we'll go to Mike, Ashland, Virginia, on the Mark Levin app. How are you?
22: I'm fine, thanks. And, I want to say God bless you on your trip next week.
0: Thank you.
22: And also, you're certainly my go-to source of information since Russia's passed.
0: Oh, wow. Thank you.
22: I would like to make to tell you my viewpoint, and please forgive me, I'm a bit inarticulate.
0: No, you're not.
22: But I'm hoping that President Trump is trying to thread so many needles here. He's trying to, well, for one thing, I think he has disabled the Iranians until at least the election, okay? And that being said...
0: Although today he said he hopes this will all be resolved within 60 days. So we'll see.
22: Well, I understand that, but we know these
0: terrorists,
22: these date lines move frequently. And, you know, he may find a way to move them all the way to the election. But what I'm hoping is that I certainly cannot speak to Hezbollah and, of course, the slaying of the Iranian people because, of course, I'm vision impaired for one thing, so it's very difficult to get information. But you said something yesterday about four Israeli soldiers being incinerated, and I can only imagine, you know, what is going on with Hezbollah and Israel. But I think that President Trump is trying to...
0: Look, here's the bottom line. We would never accept being compelled to comply with a memorandum of understanding that we weren't involved in, that we didn't know about, and that includes an enemy of ours in such an arrangement, that is Hezbollah, in a country, Lebanon, that doesn't want Hezbollah. It's a terrorist organization. It's an arm of Iran. So I look at the facts. I try to keep all the personalities aside, and those are the facts. And so if you're a little country surrounded by a quarter of a billion Arabs and Muslims, and you've got 9 million people, and about every 2 or 3 years you have to fight for your survival, I don't care if it's Israel or Taiwan or whatever the country is. They simply cannot agree to surrender to Hezbollah. It's a democracy. The people want these elements dealt with every bit as much as we would. Now, what state do you live in again? I'm sorry, I got to look up here. You're in Virginia. I dare say that if we had a terrorist group in West Virginia that was shooting missiles into Virginia, into your community, sending drones into your community, trying to sneak terrorists across the border into your community, I dare say you wouldn't sit on your hands. I dare say our government wouldn't sit on its hands. So I try to put myself in somebody else's position. Iran has killed over 47 years, put every other country aside, and maimed thousands of Americans. Our Marines, our airmen, our soldiers, our embassies, and more, I could go on. And so I look at a document and I have to draw my own conclusions. It's not about somebody has a lot of pressure, somebody has this. Lincoln had a lot of pressure. Washington had a lot of pressure. I mean, I don't think anybody had more pressure than Lincoln during the Civil War. Anyway, go ahead, but then I got to move on.
22: Well, I was just thinking that, you know, Trump is trying to get himself past the election. And the very day after the election...
0: Okay, so now have a victory. Don't have a 2-week ceasefire that goes 9 weeks. Then a 60-day negotiation period after the MOU. There are ways to deal with this, I think.
22: Looking for that victory after the election, if we could win the election.
0: I even suggested that. I said we should drag them along. They think they're dragging us along. Maybe we drag them along. We rearm. We get more things in place that we want to get in place. We look at other tactics to impose our strategies. I've talked about that yesterday, and I've even posted that as a possibility. If that's really the plan, I'm all for it, but I'm not clear that it is. All right, my friend, thank you for your call. I appreciate it very much. Let's keep going. Scott, Louisville, Kentucky, on the Mark Levin app. How are you, Scott?
1: I'm doing great, and I just want to thank you for being one of the only voices out there that I've heard up against this populist conservative movement we've had in our party.
0: It's not even conservative anymore. They hate conservatives.
1: The word populist conservative doesn't make sense. We went over this in 2018.
0: Yep.
1: You were the first one saying Ronald Reagan was not a populist conservative. He was just a conservative, period. Mm-hmm. Bernie Sanders is popular. He filled 10,000-seat arenas. What is that? That's not a policy, right?
0: That's
1: and you were
0: right.
1: The one that stood up and the only one that talked about it. Mm-hmm. I also want to thank you for the clarity that you're providing. Having people like General Jack Keane, who I think I've never heard one thing that guy said that I disagree with. Have you talked with him recently? Are people like him?
0: Well, I don't talk to him off record. I've had him on the show. The guy is absolutely brilliant. And I love it when people say, well, what would you do? That guy is a retired four-star general. He said what he would do. But they don't really want to hear the answers. You know, it's just, you know, it's just rhetoric.
1: Well, I want to thank you for standing strong, being a solid conservative with all these protectionists and people that, you know, I just don't think they really don't understand the Tucker Carlsons. You know, I called in 2018 when I was listening, a guy that I agreed with most of the time, but he was going off the rails as early as 2018, the forever war stuff. That doesn't make any sense. You win the war, you fight the war as long as you need to. And I think our vice president, who I also like, and I think it's shameful that he would stand up there and make any equivocation whatsoever between Hezbollah and Israel. They should not be stated in the same sentence. Israel's not perfect, but there is no moral equivocation that should ever take place. And we should not have that be part of any type of memo of understanding or anything of that sort, in my mind. So
0: I agree.
1: I'm very concerned, as you are, and I just hope you can still talk to people and everybody can stand strong. And if we have to do what we have to do, you know, the election's one thing, but we're not going to, by giving up our principles, attacking Israel, that's not going to do us any favors. That's not going to help us in October. So let's do the right thing now. And thank you for standing up for the right thing almost all the time. I appreciate
0: it. Well, you're really kind, and I appreciate that. God bless you, my friend. We'll be right back.
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6: Agreed to halt the heavy fighting in southern Lebanon that had threatened to unravel an interim peace agreement between the United States and Iran. Stefan Jufa, who lives in northern Israel near the border, says people there do not support a military withdrawal from southern Lebanon without the dismantling of Hezbollah first.
7: We cannot just stop and pull out because here where we are, we need to be protected against the Hezbollah. The war started with Lebanon because Hezbollah was firing at us. This is not an Israeli initiative. So we had to find some safe room in order to defend our village.
6: President Trump is showcasing the new Air Force One at Joint Base Andrews near Washington.
8: The former Qatari-owned jumbo jet has the robin's egg blue exterior of the old plane with the underbelly painted navy blue with a red stripe above it. The tail has a massive American flag on it.
9: This plane was transformed into a flying White House at a level of luxury that nobody's ever seen before.
8: President Trump spoke after stepping off the new plane at Andrews Air Force Base. He confirmed he would be taking the new jet to the NATO summit in Turkey next month. This is a so-called bridge jet until a new Air Force One arrives from Boeing in about 2 years. Ed Donahue, Washington.
6: British Prime Minister Keir Starmer says he will fight attempts by rival Andy Burnham to oust him from office. Starmer said on Friday that he was elected on a mandate for change and will not walk away. He will run in a leadership contest if one is triggered. Burnham is looking to replace Starmer as head of the Labour Party. More at townhall.com.
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6: A number of World Cup squads are showcasing faith and unity amid deep divisions at home. More on this story from correspondent Gethin Kulbaugh reporting.
11: Many of the World Cups come

0: Competing nations are wracked by social divisions, yet some of the teams offer strikingly positive examples of how players from different backgrounds and religious faiths can cooperate. The phenomenon is particularly notable among Western European teams. They feature Christian and Muslim players who are open about their faith. England's team, for the first time, includes a Muslim. France's roster has multiple players from Protestant, Catholic, and Muslim backgrounds. Spain's emerging superstar, 18-year-old Lamine Yamal, is a practicing Muslim. So is Sweden's Yassine Ayari, who scored twice in a victory over Tunisia. I'm Geffen Coolball.
1: News and analysis at townhall.com. From Washington, I'm Keith Peters. President Trump presided over a Medal of Honor ceremony at the White House, and he mentions the markets and how well they're doing. Correspondent Laura Winters reports.
2: President Trump awarding the Medal of Honor to a service member who fought in Afghanistan and to two Vietnam veterans. Prior to the ceremony at the White House, the president mentioning the deal with Iran and how U.S. markets are reacting.
3: We have some very important businesses to take care of. I just do want to say, though, the stock market just hit a new all-time high. The 401ks just hit a new all-time high. And oil is dropping like a rock. Other than that, it's another day in paradise.
2: Laura Winters reporting.
1: U.S. gas prices have fallen to just below $4 a gallon on average, bringing some relief to drivers who've seen soaring costs amid Washington's war with Iran. More at townhall.com.
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5: The weather is looking good for the upcoming weekend. We'll stay dry and temperatures will begin to climb again. Tonight it's partly cloudy and it's going to be nice and mild. Temperatures will fall into the mid-60s tonight. On Saturday we'll have mostly sunny skies. High temperatures climb into the upper 80s to near 90 degrees. And for Father's Day on Sunday we'll have plenty of sunshine with highs in the mid-90s. I'm meteorologist Amy Wilmoth in the NCN Weather Center.
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0: Rising from the heart of the swamp, a beacon of truth is casting its light. 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Here's Vince Colonnaise.
1: All right, 844-484-3872, 844-4-THE-USA. That's the way to join us today from coast to coast, from sea to shining sea on a Friday. Another great day to be an American. Getting so close to July 4th, 250 years of this great country. I'm so glad you're here with me today. We have a lot of breaking news as we start the show. This morning, in the last 24 hours, apparently Hezbollah threatened to upend this entire memorandum of understanding. For a moment, they struck Israel. They killed four Israeli soldiers. Israel responded very rapidly, and the reports out of Lebanon is that at least 47 people were killed by the Israeli strikes in return. And since then, now we have a new ceasefire between Israel and Hezbollah. This has all transpired just in the last few hours. Now we have a brand new ceasefire. Apparently, this ceasefire was brokered by President Trump and Qatar, and Iran also played a role here. Now, Iran, of course, plays a huge role in that they fund and arm Hezbollah. And, you know, the obvious questions ensue. To what extent is Iran ordering these guys to conduct these strikes on Israel, or are they able to even restrain them? Lots of obvious questions involved here. Here's the Fox News reporting just in the last hour or so on how we've now entered yet another ceasefire arrangement.
2: Ramped up fighting between Israel and Hezbollah, but now the two sides have agreed to renew a ceasefire.
3: Max Gordon is live from Dubai. Hi, Max.
4: Hey, good morning. Well, this latest ceasefire kicked in just about an hour ago. A U.S. official says it was brokered by Qatar, the United States, and with help from Iran. Now, it's important to note that this is not a retreat for Israel from these established security zones in southern Lebanon. And the IDF says that they have every right to defend themselves. And this comes on the heel of heightened fighting in southern Lebanon. Overnight, the IDF reported four soldiers were killed and dozens of Hezbollah fighters died. Lebanon reported 21 people were killed. This latest fighting follows an
1: The update on that is about 47, apparently, according to Lebanon.
4: Escalation in southern Lebanon after an Israeli airstrike hit Beirut right before the signing of the deal between the U.S. and Iran. Back and forth strikes have since continued, with the White House sending a message that Israel needs to moderate its response. The deal with Iran dictates an end of fighting in southern Lebanon. Meanwhile, Iran's supreme leader, Ayatollah Mojtaba Khamenei, released his first statement on the deal with the U.S., saying in part, it was the American president who, out of desperation, used all kinds of leverage to bring this about. President Trump responding on Truth Social, saying, we didn't meet out of desperation. Iran did. They are finished. We'll play out the 60 days. They get no money, not 10 cents.
1: Okay. President saying, yeah, okay. Okay, buddy. Okay, gay deformed Ayatollah. That's, you're ridiculous. No, that's not the case. You guys were backed into a corner, which is how this deal came together. And of course, that's true, because Iran was put in an economic headlock, in a military headlock, in a nuclear headlock, a ballistic missile headlock that led Iran to that table. And the big thing was that they couldn't really shut down the Strait of Hormuz. I saw today that Iran, as a result of all of this exchange between Israel and Hezbollah again today, they're like, oh, we're shutting down the Strait. All right, good luck with that. If you really think you're going to do it, you didn't have the Strait shut down when you were claiming the Strait was shut down. The United States was able to guarantee the safe passage of a lot of oil. And I think if we hear from the president at any length today, when we might hear from him at some length today, I expect that he'll say, you know, whatever. If they think they can shut it down, they can. We have control. We can move the ships through. The oil will continue to flow. And we're going to keep navigating towards a peace deal as best we can. In fact, As it relates to a ceasefire, remember the president said recently that the Middle East handles ceasefires a little bit differently than the rest of the world.
5: So how do you define ceasefire?
6: Pretty much the way it is. It's a different part of the world. You know, I'd say in that part of the world, ceasefire is when you're shooting in a more moderate manner.
1: Yeah, a little moderate decline in shooting might be a ceasefire as far as he's concerned. So my suspicion here is that the president is not interested in imperiling the current state of the memorandum of understanding. But if Iran does, then Iran will receive the consequences of upending it. It's the most crystal clear thing imaginable. Somebody should tell all of these idiot Republican senators who are attacking the Trump administration right now about this. Have you seen this? What is going on in the Republican conference right now in the United States Senate? There is the most emotionally incontinent rage fest imaginable directed at President Trump right now. And it's over a bunch of issues, right? It's not just one. It's the Memorandum of Understanding. They're freaking out about that. It's the Save America Act. They're freaking out about that. They're also freaking out about the Director of National Intelligence role. It's just all a series of freakouts. They're freaking out that President Trump wants to get rid of the filibuster, which makes all the sense in the world, given that Democrats are going to do it anyway, pack the United States Supreme Court and create new states. So what do you mean you're going to be handing them the tools? They're going to grab the tools anyway the second they have the power to do it. Why wouldn't you do it now? In fact, don't you think that the Republicans should take the Democrats up on their theorizing on this subject? Pete Buttigieg said recently, he's like, you know, we need more Supreme Court justices on the court. Oh, we do? Okay, let's do it now. What if we did it right now? What if President Trump just put a bunch of new justices on the court right at this very moment? Pete Buttigieg said we should. But of course, what he's talking about is not that President Trump should do it. He wants a Democrat president to do it, to impose upon the court a rigged system. That's what he's talking about. Now, the Democrats are not hiding what they intend to do. So why are these Republicans all engaged in these hissy fits? Bitter Bill Cassidy was attacking President Trump yesterday for this deal. Iran is stronger. We're weaker, he said. He's just making things up. It's just untrue, completely untrue. It's the perfect inversion of the truth. Iran is as weak as it's ever been right now, thanks to President Trump's work. John Cornyn, everything I've heard about it causes me concern, he says, of the Memorandum of Understanding. Causes you concern? Why? Can you be specific? What do you mean it causes you concern? Lay out your concerns then. Ted Cruz has been crapping on it because he's running for president in 2028, obviously. So he's using this as an issue to try and separate himself from the president of the United States and his agenda and saying, I represent something different. He claims that the president's giving billions of dollars to theocratic lunatics. He's not. The conditions of the deal are that Iran has to obey the president's demands in order to receive any meaningful relief whatsoever. In fact, Ted Cruz right now sounds like Chuck Schumer, who posted on X last night, quote, Trump is claiming there is no $300 billion payment to Iran by the U.S. These are his handwritten initials. He should read his own memo of understanding. And then he posts an image of it. What does the image say? What does the actual memorandum say? It says that foreign investment could one day go to Iran if President Trump gives them permission. Have you noticed all of the conditional elements that are built into that? Chuck Schumer knows he's lying. He's doing it anyway. He's lying. And I expect it out of Chuck Schumer. I don't expect it out of Republicans. Guys who, by the grace of Trump voters, have their jobs. We had Tommy Tuberville on the program earlier this week, and that was the thing that drives him crazy. He's Senator Tuberville, Coach Tuberville. He's looking at this going, wait a second. The whole reason we are even in office is because of the Trump agenda. And you're crapping all over it? The guy keeps asking for the Save America Act. The least you could do is try. The least you could do. In fact, J.D. Vance said that yesterday in his excellent press briefing. He said, why don't we just try? Somebody asked about the Save America Act. And he said, can we just try? Can we try? Can we get beyond the whining about the president of the United States and Senate lunches and actually give the American people a real attempt at this thing?
7: Leader Thune said it's unrealistic to get the Save America Act passed by attaching it to FISA, which the president's looking for. Do you believe this is possible?
8: Well, why don't we try? Why don't we try and at least force people to vote against it? One of the things that, you know, sometimes frustrates me about the legislative process is that people will go into it saying, this isn't possible, therefore we're not even going to try. Well, let's actually see. Let's try it. And if it's not possible, then let the people put their name on it. This is also good for the American people. How many American senators know that the American people love the Save America Act because they believe in voter ID? But how many of those same senators don't want to vote for it because they know that the radical elements within their own party would punish them for it. Let people go on the record and actually answer to the American people, which is why I think we should do exactly as the president said.
1: Yeah, and I'm fine with people going on the record. I want them to go even further beyond that, though. I want them to stand there and actually fight for this thing. Take any path necessary to get there. And somebody sent me a note yesterday, Jim. It's funny. It's just this happens all the time. You can't listen to every hour of every show we've ever done. So that this happens. And I don't blame you for it. But a guy says, Vince, the president tweeted that you're foolish if you don't support getting rid of the filibuster. So stop being a fool. Support getting rid of the filibuster, the note says to me. And I was laughing about this as I'm reading it because I do. I support, by any means necessary, any legal constitutional means necessary, getting the Save America Act passed. I support it. Don't give me ceremonial nonsense. Don't give me show votes. Don't tell me that you can advance it via reconciliation when that's not actually possible. If you can do this with a standing filibuster where you force these Democrats to talk until they can't talk anymore, perfect. Let's do it. If you get rid of the filibuster, get rid of the legislative filibuster, get rid of it all, and you actually pass this thing. Perfect. Let's do it. These are legal means. These are constitutional means. This is essential for the country, this Save America Act. We need credible elections. Because if you have credible elections, the rest of the country's success spills out of that. And so, yes, to whoever the kind person was who, well, it's not exactly the most kind thing, suggesting that I'm a fool of any kind. Hey, settle down, son. But I do. I, of course, support that. I support all of these great options that are on the table that these Republicans in the Senate are not employing. So it's a little rich for any of them to pretend they can lecture the president of the United States about how to arrange an Iran deal when they can't even pass election integrity. Slow down on the lectures and start getting to do your work. Do your job. More ahead on The Vince Show.
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7: Yeah, you get guys like Ted Cruz walking in the Senate hallways. This was captured by Nick Ballas, a great reporter yesterday.
8: I was wondering if you could share your reaction to the Iran deal and Democrats saying they think the frozen assets could lead to more terror in the region.
9: Giving billions of dollars to theocratic lunatics who want to murder us is not a good idea. I think the president, unfortunately, is receiving bad advice on this deal.
7: All right, so Ted Cruz attacks the president, says he's getting bad advice, and look, just he's And Ted Cruz is not even telling the truth about the arrangement. The arrangement is predicated upon Iran complying with the president's demands before they receive any incentive whatsoever. And Don Jr., Donald Trump Jr., well, he came out last night. He ripped Ted Cruz in half for that statement. Because the problem with what Cruz is saying is he's lying through his teeth about the deal. We're not giving them a cent, and he knows that. He's using fake news about the peace deal to undermine President Trump. That's the opposite of MAGA, says Don Jr. Now, not every Republican senator is giving the president crap or lying about the terms or being an emotionally incontinent whack job. Ohio Senator Bernie Moreno came out last night. He was asked about this on Fox by it was Brian Kilmeade, who was hosting one of the shows. And Bernie Moreno's like, look, I trust the president here. I trust him to handle this.
10: Aspects of a deal are a step backwards. And Senator Roger Wicker says, we negotiated away the victories of Operation Epic Fury. These are two very conservative.
7: That's idiocy. What do you mean? How would we negotiate away the victories? Iran's ballistic missile capacity has been utterly destroyed. Their nuclear program's a skyscraper underground. I could go through the list again. What do you mean we negotiated away the victories? What is wrong with these people?
10: Republicans, do you disagree with them?
11: Well, first of all, they're both great senators. I like them both. They're good friends. Oh. But at the end of the day, I trust President Trump. After 10 years in a political scene, I've seen his decision-making. He knows exactly what he's doing. He knows how tough this is. I give him the grace and the latitude to know that he always is going to keep the interests of America first. He's not interested in endless war, and he wants to drive down gas prices for Americans to give them the relief that they need.
7: Yeah, I trust the guy. He's going to handle this the right way. He's going to handle it. You know, J.D. Vance said yesterday, we're not giving Iran a thing. We're not. The president said we're going to hit them in the head with a bomb if they screw this up. He's like, this is no giveaway. This is no giveaway. The president's handling this very wisely.
12: So we trust action and we trust conduct. And so we're going to reward conduct and we're not going to reward any words, whether they're written on a sheet of paper or not. There's a lot of discussion, the MOU, the gentleman's agreements, the final deal. Words don't matter, ladies and gentlemen. We're about verification.
7: Yeah, amen.
12: And so what we're going to do is to say, if they do the things that they have promised to do, they have promised not to enrich. They have promised that they would allow inspectors in to destroy that highly enriched stockpile. And then, of course, it's not usable anymore. You take it somewhere else. They promised a number of things. And that's why the deal contemplates a number of benefits if they do those things. But it doesn't do anything if they don't actually meet those promises.
7: Is this difficult to understand? Why does it seem like there's a lot of just like people who are being like intentionally obtuse on this subject? Don't you get that feeling? It's just like people straight up like, ah, let's just ignore what the president and the vice president of the United States are saying and then just make up what the MOU says. It's a wild world. Keep your bearings as always, you know, and keep a note of who's lying to you about this, by the way. I think one of the great things about President Trump, one of the wonderful things about President Trump's time in office, in addition to his own personal skills, is just his ability to reveal people for who they truly are. Do you notice that? Just he's the great clarifier of our time. Just by his presence in American politics, he's exposed a lot of people. And the good thing is, once they get exposed, they're often run out of American politics. We're firing them left and right. Sending better reinforcements in to help the Trump agenda, which is very, very good news. Speaking of the people who've been working with the president, Tulsi Gabbard is the outgoing director of national intelligence. She just left yesterday, her last day, but not without dropping an absolute bomb of declassification. It involves Anthony Fauci, COVID, and the cover-up. It's all ahead on The Vince Show. The stakes right now could not be higher. 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
12: After some much-needed rain to kick off the weekend, things will stay dry as we head into Saturday and Sunday. It's partly cloudy and mild overnight tonight. Temperatures cool down into the middle 60s. Mostly sunny skies for your Saturday forecast. Highs are in the upper 80s to near 90 degrees. And then Father's Day on Sunday. The weather looks good, but it's going to be hot. Lots of sunshine with highs in the mid-90s. I'm meteorologist Amy Wilmoth in the NCN Weather Center.
0: WEEB, we've got you by the ears. 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
13: I get to Tulsi Gabbard and all of the secrets she's been revealing in the last 24 hours, which is wonderful. We'll get to that in just a moment. But coming up, I've got Susan Ferriccio joining us from the Washington Times. She's one of my favorites, and she's got a great story up right now about, you know, that Obama Presidential Center. Yesterday they did the grand opening for. It was a mess. The whole thing was a mess. It was a noisy, ridiculous mess. Biden was wandering around the stage. He had no idea where to go. Nobody was helping him. It was typical stuff. But that Obama Center, that gigantic dumpster that they built in the middle of Chicago, they stiffed the people who built it. A plumber who worked on the project, his company is right now owed more than $2 million that they haven't been paid by Obama. $2 million. Yeah, they care about the workers. They care about the little guy, those Democrats. And they just screw them over. That's actually what they're doing. I've got Susan Ferriccio coming up on that subject and so much more all ahead on The Vince Show. We've got some updates for you on COVID, though, on COVID. Declassified information from Tulsi Gabbard. I woke up this morning, and there I saw Tulsi Gabbard's beautiful face. She's got this well. You see how nicely they shoot these videos, Jim? I don't know who's doing her videography. We should hire them, though, for all of our video stuff. That's really incredible. Here's Tulsi Gabbard. Of course, I don't look like Tulsi Gabbard. Here's Tulsi Gabbard talking about what she's exposed about Anthony Fauci overnight.
14: For the COVID pandemic, Dr. Fauci, as head of the National Institute of Allergy and Infectious Diseases, provided millions in U.S. taxpayer dollars to fund dangerous gain-of-function research on bat coronaviruses at the Wuhan Institute of Virology, work which is now widely viewed as the source of the unintentional lab leak that sparked the pandemic. Now, in support of President Trump's maximum transparency mandate, today, on my final day as Director of National Intelligence, I'm releasing never-before-seen communications and documents that expose exactly how Fauci worked with politicized career leadership in the intelligence community to suppress the truth about his actions, the virus's lab leak origins, and his role in directing U.S. funding for this dangerous research that caused immeasurable harm and countless lost lives. Now, these documents expose Fauci's direct role in influencing and manipulating IC assessments on COVID-19.
13: Now, I want you to remember here as she goes through this, Anthony Fauci was given, at the very least, a ceremonial pardon by Joe Biden. Actually, let me rephrase that. He was given something that was called a pardon by the Biden administration, okay? It was done by AutoPen. It wasn't done by Joe. Joe, who it is very well established, is non compos mentis, was in no condition to even give pardons, candidly. But the robot did it. The robot. So, shall we test this? I think we should test this. I'd like to see what the courts do with the robot pardon.
14: And how Fauci lied to Congress in 2024 when under oath he denied knowledge of or participation in discussions with intelligence officials about viral research. We also received testimony from multiple intelligence community whistleblowers who reported retaliation for challenging the intelligence community's manipulation of intelligence on the virus's origins. Once again, revealing a clear pattern of suppressing dissent, silencing critics, and burying the truth. Dr. Fauci's close relationships with the intelligence community enabled him to assume three key roles that shield him from scrutiny. First, Dr. Fauci funded dangerous gain-of-function coronavirus research linked to Big Pharma and their pursuit of universal vaccines worth trillions of dollars.
13: So you see, that first item, that really stands out to me because it kind of seemed like Anthony Fauci, regardless of the way events would go, was working very hard to enrich the pharmaceutical companies, wasn't he? Because step one, apparently, was he was engaged in dangerous gain-of-function research because he was trying to generate massive amounts of revenue for the pharmaceutical companies through a catch-all everything vaccine. We're going to stop everything. We're going to help them generate vaccines through this very dangerous research. And then when one of those viruses leaked and started running roughshod over the planet, Anthony Fauci audibled into, let's generate vaccines and we'll enrich the pharmaceutical companies. Do you see that? Heads I win, tails you lose. That's the game Fauci was playing with COVID.
14: Second, Dr. Fauci was the behind-the-scenes advisor who, alongside his hand-picked so-called experts, pushed the intelligence community to endorse a natural animal origin to hide his dangerous gain-of-function research that he funded using taxpayer dollars, all of this in a deliberate attempt to cover up the truth and shift the blame and attention away from Fauci's own actions.
13: Now, that natural origin story. Remember, they claimed it came from a wet market in Wuhan, that it was just a bunch of disgusting villagers, just a bunch of dirty locals, and somehow they had generated a dangerous virus, and then it was released upon the world. That was supposed to be the scientific explanation for what took place. And, of course, that was a cover-up of the actual leak from the Wuhan Institute of Virology. You were told you were racist if you believe for a moment that it may have come from the Wuhan Institute of Virology. The racism was believing it came from the lab, not that it came from the disgusting villagers. No, that was the legitimate scientific theory. Of course, that's perfectly inverted, too. And Anthony Fauci got his buddies in big science to write a paper called The Proximal Origins of COVID that covered up all of the evidence that pointed to a lab. They covered it up in official scientific journals. This is all very well established. It's no wonder the left wanted to pardon Anthony Fauci.
14: Third, Dr. Fauci became the nation's pandemic pundit, and he publicly pushed lies, disinformation, and censorship using every platform available.
13: Yep.
14: Now, according to hundreds of reviewed emails, which are included in this release, the intelligence community almost always incorporated Fauci's recommendations. He promoted a fraudulent paper whose publication he helped prompt as legitimate information for intelligence community consideration. Senior analysts praised Dr. Fauci not as a policymaker, but as what they called an unbiased guide to the real coronavirus experts.
13: Wow.
14: While deliberately ignoring experts who might dissent from Fauci's narratives.
13: Yeah, they removed. I remember the CDC director, Robert Redfield. He was removed from meetings. He was removed from meetings. Remember Scott Atlas? Remember him? Scott Atlas was great. Really great. We should catch up with Scott Atlas at some point. I'd love to interview him again. I had Redfield on the show recently. But Atlas would bring, by his own telling, he would bring piles of scientific research with him to meetings to talk about things like the origins of COVID and the efficacy of masks, all of it, everything. And they started excluding him from the meetings for being too engaged in the science. Yeah, follow the science. Unless the science shows up at the door, then bar the door. Don't let them in.
14: He didn't stop there. He blatantly lied to Congress under oath during his 2024 testimony to the House Select Subcommittee on the Coronavirus Pandemic, denying that he ever spoke to any intelligence agency about COVID. Now, the correspondence I'm releasing today directly contradicts his sworn testimony.
13: All right, well, this is wonderful. Big pile of declassified information that great journalists are going through right now, independent journalists, so just great Americans rolling through it. I saw a fellow called Larry Sanger gave us a summary this morning on what he has already discovered. Larry Sanger, you'll know his name perhaps vaguely. He was a founder of Wikipedia. And then you may say to yourself, whoa, Vince, careful with the Wikipedia guy. Yeah, I would agree with that sentiment. Here's the thing. Larry Sanger hates what Wikipedia has become. He's one of the most vocal critics of how destructive and left-wing that institution is. He despises it. It's not what he envisioned at all when that thing started, and yet that monster has grown out of control. So Larry Sanger says this about what he's discovered inside of these documents today. He said that the IC Inspector General, Intelligence Community Inspector General, filed a classified whistleblower complaint alleging that intelligence contradicted Anthony Fauci's testimony. So the intel community said, Anthony Fauci's lying. And a whistleblower brought that forward to the Intelligence Community Inspector General. And the DNI under Biden effectively buried it. That DNI, the Director of National Intelligence under Biden, was someone called Avril Haines. The DNI General Counsel, Chris Fonzone, emailed Avril Haines on August 19th of 2021, describing this whistleblower complaint, alleging that classified intelligence reporting had contradicted Fauci's sworn testimony to Congress that the NIH had never funded gain-of-function research at the Wuhan Institute of Virology. Rather than refer it to the HHS Inspector General for an independent investigation, that's where Fauci worked, HHS, Fonzone recommended referring it instead to HHS Secretary Javier Becerra. You know his name, Javier Becerra of child trafficking fame, the front runner for governor in California running against Steve Hilton right now. That was Fauci's boss. So instead of giving it to the inspector general of that agency, they gave it to the political appointee at the top who would turn around and cover it up. Becerra told Haynes, quote, it was something they've considered and that Fauci had a, quote, point he's repeated. The draft letter was revised to route the complaint to Becerra instead of the HHS IG. This is a previously classified paper trail up until Tulsi Gabbard just declassified it, showing that the Biden-era DNI's office treated a formal whistleblower complaint about potential perjury as essentially a bureaucratic matter, and they absorbed it into Anthony Fauci's own department, HHS, the agency he worked for. Wasn't that fun? So Becerra was involved in a cover-up of Anthony Fauci's crimes. It's a crime to lie to Congress. And Becerra right now is running for governor in California. Stack it on the pile of scandals. And that's not even the biggest scandal that I don't think, I mean, maybe it is, who knows, if that Becerra's been involved in. The fact that he was involved in trafficking tens of thousands of children into the United States who were subsequently lost and put into slavery and sex crimes, that seems like a pretty big one too. Becerra should never be the governor of anything. He should be in jail for what he's done. And Tulsi Gabbard has revealed this on the way out the door. Well, God bless her for it. In fact, she's leaving, and Bill Pulte is arriving. Today's his first official day on the job, but he didn't wait until today to show up. In fact, he showed up early yesterday, and reportedly, he was on a mission. I'll tell you all about it in a moment right here on The Vince Show.
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1: Hot dog, hot dog, hot diggity dog. Hello, Moore County. 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
6: You know, oh man. The leader of the Democrats in the Senate, Chuck Schumer, he's complaining about the SAVE Act again. And he said 25 million people would be removed from the voter rolls if the SAVE America Act passes. He doesn't say 25 million Americans. He says 25 million people, which, I don't know, that sounds suspiciously like the number of illegal aliens that Biden let into the country. 25 million, huh? 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

0: Let's go to our phones now, shall we? That's where we find Alan calling in, listening in on the mighty WLS in Chicago. Hello, Alan. You're on the Vince Show.
1: Vince, how you doing? I'm going to do what Rush Limbaugh called a little history.
0: Please.
1: I worked in the Hyde Park area, the area that they're talking about for the Obama Center. It's Englewood, South Shore, and Hyde Park. Hyde Park's poverty rate is a negative 5. The very affluent area, it's University of Chicago. Englewood has 39% poverty and South Shore about 33%. The idea of a renaissance, for God's sake, not going to happen. What's kept that area together has been University of Chicago funds that created a Maginot Line. Because at 67th and Stony Island was the Southmore Hotel, a grand hotel in the 30s and 40s, occupied by the Black Panthers in the 70s. This is an area of high crime. They're going to have people come there to dine. Ain't no way. 63rd used to have restaurants up and down, stores. What it has is vacant lots. And the number one window in that area is boredom.
0: You know, I don't know if I got that joke at the very end. I'm trying to grasp it, Alan. But that Oh, I see. The number, I got it. But here's the thing I want to know, Alan. It's like what I'm witnessing. I saw Valerie Jarrett yesterday. I was making a joke out of this. She was doing land acknowledgments for people who used to live there. And people who know Chicago history well tell us that Valerie Jarrett screwed this up entirely, too. Some of these Indian tribes weren't even really present there in any enduring way. This is what she sounded like.
2: We'd also like to take a moment to recognize the original inhabitants of the land upon which we are gathered today. We honor the Anishinaabe, the Council of Three Fires, the Ojibwe, the Odawa, and the Potawatomi nations.
0: Okay, it's also silly, but then I noted that there are people who've been booted out of their homes because of the Obama Center, Alan, because what's happened is, despite the fact that you're predicting that it's still going to be a miserable, low-income area, despite the Obama Center being put up, some owners have purchased properties around it thinking that they were going to make some money on it, and they've evicted the tenants. There was one tenant who told the Chicago Sun-Times, her name's Stevie Early, that she's being smacked with a $2,450 a month payment. She just got evicted from her home. She can't do that. She can't afford it. So the irony of all of this is like they're literally forcing people out near the Obama Center, and the Obama people will never acknowledge it.
1: There's a lot of vacant land there. A friend of mine, in fact, a young black kid, is a realtor. He has a property in there that he's made into a bed and breakfast. There are some townhomes being built, absolutely. It's vacant land. It's like going out in the, you know, the far prairies around a city that there's cows and there's, you know, corn that developed. It has that potential, but you have 70 to 90% illegitimate, fatherless families. You have a level of poverty, not only, it's funny, someone quoted, said that there were no books in the Obama Library. Chicagoans can't read. Who cares?
0: Yeah. Yeah, well, so they basically build this thing in an economically stressed place, and now when they step out of dilapidated homes, they're staring at one of the single ugliest buildings ever put up, a soul-sucking venture. They celebrated it yesterday. Hey, you know that building, as much as it is soul-sucking, there were people who worked to put it up, and the Obamas haven't paid them, you know, because they care about the worker. Susan Ferriccio joins us in a moment to explain what happened.
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4: 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Research has proven that a loving, structured, and intimate home environment successfully fulfills the needs of both the one affected

0: The tree failed to sprout leaves this spring. News and analysis at townhall.com. Attorneys for Luigi Mangione are reversing course on plans to use a psychiatric defense in the UnitedHealthcare murder trial.
1: Mangione has pled not guilty to the 2024 shooting of UnitedHealthcare CEO Brian Thompson. The switch comes just a day after his lawyers told Judge Gregory Caro they plan to argue the 28-year-old was suffering from extreme emotional disturbance at the time. The defense lawyers were facing a Thursday deadline to provide prosecutors with information to support the emotional disturbance claim. That defense is not the same as not guilty by reason of insanity, but if jurors had accepted it, it could have led to less time in prison. Mangione's state trial is scheduled to start September 8th. I'm Jennifer King.
0: Prosecutors have charged the chief engineer of the cargo ship Dolly in connection with the 2024 collapse of Baltimore's Francis Scott Key Bridge. They allege the engineer failed to notify the Coast Guard about hazardous conditions. More at Town Hall.
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4: The weather is looking good for the upcoming weekend. We'll stay dry and temperatures will begin to climb again. Tonight it's partly cloudy and it's going to be nice and mild. Temperatures will fall into the mid-60s tonight. On Saturday we'll have mostly sunny skies. High temperatures climb into the upper 80s to near 90 degrees. And for Father's Day on Sunday we'll have plenty of sunshine with highs in the mid-90s. I'm meteorologist Amy Wilmoth in the NCN Weather Center.
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0: rising from the heart of the swamp. A beacon of truth is casting its light. From sea to shining sea, The Vince Show. Here's Vince Colonnaise.
1: All right, 844-484-3872, 844-4-THE-USA. That's the way to join us today. From coast to coast, from sea to shining sea, come on in here. Join the program. Joining us right now, I'm very happy to have with us the great Susan Ferriccio from the Washington Times. Susan, great to have you on the program.
2: Great to be on the program, Vince.
1: How are you, by the way? We haven't talked in a while.
2: I know we haven't. I'm doing really well. I've been enjoying your show, and there's so much to talk about these days in politics. So
1: yes, there is.
2: Yeah, I'm doing wonderful. Thanks for asking.
1: And is your awesome husband, Doug McElway, still playing the banjo?
2: He is still playing the banjo, and check him out on Facebook, where he weighs in on all important matters.
1: Yes, he's unstoppable. No matter what, he gets his opinion out there. Susan, you have an amazing piece this week, as always, on the Washington Times. This time, it's about President Trump's brand new Obama Center, Obamapalooza. They had this event yesterday to open it up. But, you know, the left often claims, and Obama really is that, as far as anybody can tell, the leader of that party, that they will take care of the little guy. But it turns out a lot of the workers who built the Obama Center have not been paid. What's going on here?
2: Right. There are a lot of subcontractors claiming they're owed between tens of thousands of dollars to millions of dollars. And it's caused some of them to consider going out of business, apparently. And they are, you know, putting together that building was $850 million presidential center. So had so many people working on it, and it took years to put it together. And so there are people who still haven't gotten paid. And they have been kind of, you know, kept silent basically through this whole process. So we thought it was important to write about this issue as the opening was happening. I did talk to the main contractor who was managing all the subcontractors. Now, they're saying, they're acknowledging that their people are still owed money, but they say that this can be part of a construction process where payouts continue even after the opening of the building. So I don't know what this means in terms of who exactly is going to ultimately get paid.
1: Yeah.
2: But the contractor is suggesting money is still going to go out, but I don't know how it's helping these subcontractors who need the money now to stay, you know, in business, because they put, in some cases, a lot of it had to do with change orders. You know, they'd go to build a bathroom and then they have to change around the materials.
1: Sure.
2: But yet they'd already paid for the initial material. So they put the money up for it and didn't get it back. And I think that's where some of the cost troubles are coming in for these subcontractors. But no, it wasn't really mentioned yesterday, although Michelle Obama did give a shout out to the construction workers when she gave her speech opening the center.
1: Yeah, this they broke ground during the Biden administration on this, I believe. And it turns out maybe all of that inflation did not help them. A lot of those change orders probably had something to do with the Biden inflation. I noticed that in your piece that the plumbing operation that was responsible for the building, a guy by the name of Michael Owen is quoted here, the owner of Adamson Plumbing. He said his company's owed more than $2 million? That's a lot of money to be out and not get paid.
2: Right, and it's a minority-owned business, too. And, you know, ironically, that's a lot of money for a small plumbing business, even a medium-sized plumbing business. So it's a lot of money. And, you know, I guess it's going to all matter how quickly they get the money out to these subcontractors. I think a lot of different outlets are writing about this, too, which will bring attention to it. And I think when that happens, you know, it can speed things along when the media gets involved. But you know what's really interesting about this center, besides, you know, the jokes about it looking like the Star Wars, you know, the Death Star from Star Wars.
1: Uh-huh.
2: It's very unique. It's a very unique appearance. But the cost alone is rather stunning. The George Bush Presidential Center was $250 million, which is about a little more than $300 million in today's dollars. But this $850 million, this is an astonishing amount of money. Now, this center is more like a campus. They built a whole outdoor center, and you know, it's supposed to be like a community civic engagement campus or something. It's got an NBA regulation basketball court, and it's really very unusual for, you know, it's not your mother's presidential library. I mean, this thing is really pretty extraordinary in terms of what it is, but it's just been very controversial from the beginning. It's also involved about $200 million in funding, public funding, because they needed to do a lot of infrastructure work surrounding it as well. So it's a very, very unique structure and unique center in terms of cost and the public involvement too. And of course, the reaction of the public to the center has been a lot of criticism about its appearance. If you look at it, how it juts out over this very historic part of Chicago. A lot of the residents, I think Benny Johnson was going around interviewing people, and they're saying it looked like a trash can. And, of course, then President Trump weighed in with his own tweet with an AI version with a trash bag on top. You know, it's getting a lot of pushback in terms of appearance outside and inside. So, and that's pretty interesting, too. This is a very, very unique structure.
1: You know, it's confusing what it's supposed to be, because you usually talk about a presidential library. That's not exactly what this is. It's got an NBA regulation-sized basketball court inside. It's a museum about how great Obama is. It's got a forum for lectures and musical performances, according to your reporting. What's the point of this building? What is it supposed to revitalize Chicago? Is that what the Obamas think is going to happen here?
2: That's what they thought it would do for this part of Chicago. It's also, I think, a testament to the president himself. He was very unique. He's the nation's first black president. And I think they were looking to do something here that was really unique and historic to memorialize him. So it was not just going to be your standard library. You know, you think of George W. Bush. You know he wouldn't want to go all out. He was sort of this kind of more humble president. He wasn't looking for, you know, a big, you know, monument to himself. But I think Obama was, and that's what you have here. You know, you have something that's supposed to be really unique, not like all the other presidential libraries. And certainly it's not. I mean, I know you got the Reagan Library with Air Force One in there, which is pretty, pretty amazing. But this thing, too, you look at it, and it's like, what is it? It just looks like a giant rock jutting out of the ground. And it's got his one of his famous speeches on the top of it. If you look at it, it's very hard to read it, though. After they're walking around the building back and forth to read the speech, it's very hard to read unless you're a drone, I suppose, doing a drone view. So, it is a very, very neat building. It's going to be awful dark in there. I don't see any windows. But, it's very unusual. But the cost itself is just astronomical. I think initially it was budgeted for like almost a third of that cost. And it just got more and more expensive as they went along.
1: Yes.
2: Kind of reminds me of, you know, how Democrats operate. Everything always gets more expensive as they go. Spend more, spend more, spend more.
1: I was about to say, it's like a brutalist, like, memorial to Democrat failure. That's what it seems to be to me.
2: Spending. They love to spend. We know that. That's, you know, it's a joke, but it's true. They love to spend.
1: Yeah, they do love to spend.
2: So, yes. If I'm ever in Chicago, I'm going there. It looks really interesting to me. And, you know, you could argue that the public certainly can get engaged there. They have the auditorium, the civic center, the basketball court, the gardens. They have a big water feature dedicated to Barack Obama's mother. And, you know, beautiful artwork. I think, you know, it'll be probably really, hopefully, well-loved by the community for all the effort put in there. And hopefully subcontractors will get their money, too, eventually.
1: Susan Fritsch is a very good person. I find your assessment to be very generous to Obama, far too generous than I would ever be. Yesterday, in attendance was like a who's who of the political establishment. And I think every single one of these people either hate Trump or have remained as far away from him as humanly possible. So Bill Clinton, George W. Bush, Joe Biden. It was just a group of people who really don't have anything to do with President Trump, the guy who Americans just put into office by huge numbers.
2: Yeah, and you heard a lot of it. I listened to the entire thing start to finish, and all the songs that that the megastars were performing. There was a lot of kind of yearning for yesteryear, the days of Obama, and it was kind of a sadness to it, you know. When Obama gave his speech, he's like, you know, I've been out of office nearly a decade. And you just sense kind of like a feeling of, you know, downtrodden feeling there. And I think it's obviously because so many of them don't like who is in office right now. That's very obvious. That's why nobody's feeling super jubilant. But they've had, you know, look at their party. They've had some significant problems, and they don't have a real great way forward. I mean, there's the hate Trump way forward, which certainly can work, right? You can win elections on that. But their party itself is really at a crossroads, and they don't have a great way forward. They rode the Obama wave, but then the wave crashed onto the beach, and they haven't really come up with a new way to carry their party forward. Well, and you really felt that yesterday in some of the speeches that I was listening to.
1: Well, like, candidly, they should feel defeated, because the whole reason Donald Trump keeps getting elected is because it was a denunciation of the Obama era and subsequently the Biden extension of it. So it makes a lot of sense to me. Susan Ferriccio, you always make sense to me, the great Washington Times writer. Appreciate you. Thank you for being here, as always.
2: Thanks for having me on, Vince.
1: The great Susan Ferriccio. More ahead on The Vince Show.
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6: You know, if you're in Chicago and you do decide for whatever reason to go visit the Obama Museum, can you just check to see whether or not it includes any real biographical information about him? Just get your camera phone out and just capture some of the exhibits, would you? Let me know. Does it reveal anything about him? His birth certificate, his college records, his relationship to Frank Marshall Davis, his relationship to Jeremiah Wright? Is any of that discussed, you know? Like the sequence of his life, like how he became who he is. Is any of that mentioned, or is it just yet another fictional enterprise? My guess is it's the latter, but just let us know. That would be useful. If you happen to go there for whatever reason, that would be fun to find out about. 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

0: Yes, she's got a nice email from Miss Annie. Miss Annie writes in to say that the Obama museum is brutalism. Yeah, that's what I was saying to Susan Ferriccio. Yes, it is. It is brutalism. It is meant to diminish the soul. It is meant to tear humanity down, which is exactly what it does. It achieves mission accomplished. Way to go, Obama. You did it again. You really did. The Obamas are ridiculous. They're doing interviews this week to launch this thing. And of course, they sat down with Robin Roberts over at Good Morning America. And in their conversation, Robin asked one of these stupid media questions. It was like, one word to describe where things are going for you in your life. And Michelle Obama says, it's all about me.
1: One word to describe your next chapter. One word.
2: Fun.
3: Me.
1: That's what you call drop the mic.
2: You know what? You seem to be grading her high.
0: Well, Barack can give up his dream. He just said, Jim, he said fun. He wants to have fun. Not with her hanging around. Not, Michelle's like, it's about me. Me is what's happening now. Me is the future.
3: Shut up.
0: It's so self-indulgent, narcissistic. What a pile of garbage. Holy cow. No humility whatsoever. I love the Michelle Obama theme. The post-presidency theme is that she's just been treated so unfairly that nobody thinks about her. My favorite grievance that she constantly deploys on every podcast she talks on is that it's really unfair that people paid more attention to Barack than they did to her. Like, what are you talking about? He was the president of the United States. You were the first lady. What are you even talking about? She's complaining about it. What misery. Sorry, Barack. Fun is not in your future. If you're spending a lot of time with her, maybe he's not. Maybe he's not. Maybe it's just for the interview tour. Maybe it's just for the launch of the Obama Center, and the rest of the year they don't spend any time together. He's just hanging out with George Clooney in Italy at his villa. He's not actually hanging out with Michelle at all. But, oh, it's about me, she said. In fact, the more I hear from her, the less I want to hear from her. She was talking yesterday about how illegal aliens are the true Americans in this country. Illegal aliens are the actual people who this country belongs to. Don't take my word for it. Here's Mrs. Me talking about it.
4: Immigrants proving what it truly means to be a dreamer. These folks aren't Americans too. They are America. They are the beating heart of this country. They are us, and we are them.
0: Oh, no.
4: And to ignore this simple truth, to refuse to respect the contributions and experiences of people who aren't exactly like us, y'all, puts us all at risk. Failing to see the humanity in all people puts us all on a slippery slope.
0: I don't know how many times we have to say this. If you're an illegal alien, you're not an American. It's like this. No, wrong. Absolutely wrong. Everything about it. Illegal aliens are not the beating heart of America. Americans are the beating heart of America. And as Michelle is saying this, you know the story that transpired this week? That one of the so-called dreamers who Barack Obama allowed to stay in the country, an illegal alien who he said, I'm not enforcing the law against you, you get to stay here forever, just attempted to orchestrate an attack on the White House to kill President Trump and everybody around him. The beating heart of America, indeed. That's what Michelle Obama was standing up for. We need truth tellers. In fact, I've got some great audio coming up of somebody who did tell the truth directly to Barack Obama's face and got savaged by the left for it. We will celebrate him today. There's so much more ahead on The Vince Show.
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4: After some much-needed rain to kick off the weekend, things will stay dry as we head into Saturday and Sunday. It's partly cloudy and mild overnight tonight. Temperatures cool down into the middle 60s. Mostly sunny skies for your Saturday forecast. Highs are in the upper 80s to near 90 degrees. And then Father's Day on Sunday. The weather looks good, but it's going to be hot. Lots of sunshine with highs in the mid-90s. I'm meteorologist Amy Wilmoth in the NCN Weather Center.
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7: So the group of terrorists who were plotting an attack on the White House this past weekend were led by a ringleader who is... an illegal alien from Mexico. His name's Abraham Alvarez, 31 years old, feds say. Came to the United States as but a wee boy. Arrives here in the United States. Doesn't leave the country when his visa expires in 2001. And eventually, Barack Hussein Obama, grants him dreamer status. You're a dreamer now. Welcome to America forever, dreamer. He gets to stay. And that was President Obama back in 2012, 14 years ago. Obama announced in the Rose Garden of the White House that he was going to allow illegal aliens to stay here permanently. Now, here's a question for you, Jim. Which law did Barack Obama rely on to allow illegal aliens to stay in the United States? I'll give you a second to think about it. You can keep thinking about it. He looks confused. He's thinking about it very sincerely, not realizing it's basically a trick question. There was no law whatsoever. There was none. There was none. Obama just made it up. There's no law that allows illegals to stay in the country. Obama just made it up. That's the answer to the question. Jim's a good person. He thought I was being sincere. Now, there was no law. Obama made it up, and he stood in the Rose Garden and made the announcement. And that's a completely unconstitutional, totally unethical. I would say it's treasonous against the United States of America to kick our borders open in that way. To say, I'm removing consequences entirely. And there was only one hero who was standing there. I mentioned his name yesterday, but I want to bring the audio to you now. There was one hero standing there in the Rose Garden 2012 as this went down, and his name is Neil Monroe. Now, Neil is a reporter. These days he is over at Breitbart doing phenomenal work, continues to do phenomenal work for Breitbart News. But at the time, he was my White House correspondent at the Daily Caller. And Neil attended the ceremony. The ceremony, I don't even know what to call it, the announcement, the betrayal of the country in the Rose Garden back in 2012, and he raised a very simple question. You ready for the simple question? The question is this. Why are you favoring foreigners over Americans? That's a good question. That's a tight, pithy, straight-to-the-point question, the kind of question you should ask a president who's betraying the country in this way. And I'll add this element to it. Neil himself is a legal immigrant to the United States. He's from Ireland. He's got an Irish accent. He's the real deal. And he came in the right way. And so he asks the most obvious question, why are you favoring foreigners over Americans? This was that moment back in 2012. You'll hear a little bit of Neil, but you'll hear a lot of Obama complaining about the question.
8: Because we are a better nation than one that expels innocent young kids. And the answer to your question, sir, and the next time I prefer you let me finish my statements before you ask that question, is this is the right thing to do for the American people. Babika, I didn't ask for an argument. I'm answering your question. It is the right thing to do for the American people, and here's why. Here's the reason. Because these young people are going to make extraordinary contributions and are already making contributions to our society.
7: Yes, extraordinary contributions, like planning a terror attack on the White House. Extraordinary. And you heard, to the extent that you could hear Neil in the background there, he wasn't mic'd up. To the extent that you could hear him, he was saying, well, wait a second, why are you favoring foreigners over American workers, especially at a time of high unemployment back in 2012?
9: Because it's the right thing to do. To answer your question, is the right thing to do. I didn't ask for an argument. It's the right thing to do. These people are going to provide extraordinary achievements to our country.
7: Yeah, like plotting a terror attack. This guy, Abraham Alvarez, this illegal alien from Mexico, the one who just plotted the terror attack on the White House, you know what portion of the White House grounds he was about to attack? Right there near the Rose Garden. You see, it comes full circle. It's like a demented episode of Seinfeld. So it starts with Obama announcing in the Rose Garden, I'm not going to enforce the law against illegal aliens because they're going to contribute great things to the country. Then one of the beneficiaries of Obama's unconstitutional actions decides to plot a terror attack on the very spot that Obama made the announcement. Has anybody else in the media told you about this particular thing? Has anybody else across the entirety of the media told you about this particular thing in this particular story this week?
10: No.
7: I don't think so. I mean, maybe somebody else has mentioned it. But it does seem very interesting to me that Obama announces this betrayal in the Rose Garden, and then one of the guys who he gave this extraordinary unearned privilege to plotted a terror attack on the very same location. I just find it kind of fascinating. And I am constantly reminded of the decency of Neil Monroe for asking that question. As Michelle yesterday telling us that terrorist is the beating heart of America, which, as far as I'm concerned, is the biggest scandal involving Michelle Obama this week. Not UFC fighter stands in the octagon and says she's a man. That's not the biggest Michelle Obama scandal. The biggest Michelle Obama scandal this week is the one where she says that illegal aliens are the beating heart of America, as one of them plots a terror attack on the very location where her husband conferred unearned amnesty on him. Perhaps I'm missing something, but that does seem like the story here. And the wild thing, actually, if I could take, I haven't told you this, Jim. I mean, perhaps I have, but I'll remind you now if I have. But that day in 2012, I'm an editor at the Daily Caller, and we're watching the news just like everybody else. We were watching this announcement by Obama, and I go, oh, there's a reporter asking a question. Who is that? It was hard to hear. We didn't realize. And then we found out it was Neil. So we very quickly find out it's Neil. We're like, what did he say? What was the question? It was hard to hear him. And eventually he comes strolling back into the office like nothing happened. He just walks in. That's just kind of his demeanor. It was really funny, actually, at the time and in retrospect. But as he walks in, the press corps is giving chase. I had television crews standing in our front lobby, demanding to speak to Neil, demanding to speak to editors. Who is this? What is he doing? The story that day was not that Obama was betraying the country. The story became, how dare this reporter say anything to this religious figure, Barack Obama? How dare he? It was the scolding. It was out of control. The numbers of headlines that called this guy a heckler. They called him a heckler, Jim. All of the headlines. And it was like the notes went out to the media. He's a heckler. He's a heckler. Heckler? He asked a real question. Nobody else dared to ask this question. In subsequent weeks, nobody bothered to ask any version of the question under any normal press conference. Nobody. So he's a heckler. They were casting aspersions on him immediately. He stood up for the United States of America. In fact, I have an image behind me on my shelf. I'll show it on my podcast at some point. But it's an image of Stephen Colbert and Neil Monroe in the same frame. Now, that never happened. That wasn't real. What happened was that night on Comedy Central, Stephen Colbert pretended to be Neil yelling at Obama about immigration, except Colbert hid from his audience what the purpose of all of this was and made him out to be like some sort of clown for even asking the question. And so I've got a picture on my shelf of Colbert and Neil Monroe in the same image, because that's what aired on Comedy Central that night as he was attacking Neil. And I always, Neil's a hero to me for having done this. And they hated him. And so what happened later that day, as they told all these lies about Neil and said that he was somehow heckling Obama, and of course they accused him of being racist for daring to ask a question of Obama. It was all so crazy. I started getting phone calls at my desk all day long, including a series of death threats from lefties who were outraged that we had asked the question. If I go through my inbox, I probably have old voicemails. Straight up just death threats, just casual death threat, death threat, death threat, death threat, death threat. For what? I've just explained to you every element of this. I haven't sugarcoated any of it. I've told you exactly as it went down. Obama betrays the country. Neil asks why. Neil's the bad guy, and I'm being threatened with death. Do you see how this works? You see the sequence of events?
10: Surely the journalists stepped up and defended one of their own.
7: Never. Never. The whole thing became just like, why are you such a bad person? Why are you so evil? How dare you interrupt a black president? Who do you think you are? It was all so crazy. And at the time, I knew that Neil was in the right. And now with the benefit of hindsight, God willing, the whole country knows. He was the one guy to speak up. The one guy. A legal immigrant. A man who chose this country. And a country that welcomed him. And he values that. Anyway, I just think that, as I hear Michelle Obama rambling about how illegals are the beating heart of America, and Barack Obama talking about how great it is to have dreamers. I think it's not great to have terrorists in our country. I think it's not great to fail to enforce our laws. I'm not saying everybody who was categorized as a dreamer is a terrorist. Obviously, some of them are. But the fact is this. If you continue to create categories, I don't care how old any of these people are. If you create categories whereby you can stay here if you violate our laws, you understand what this does. It creates a magnet for more people to break that law. It's Ronald Reagan learned this the hard way in 1986. He learned it the hard way when he granted an amnesty, thinking that we were going to get border security and amnesty at the same time, one and done. We never have to deal with it again. Guess what happened? We didn't get border security. We did get amnesty, and illegal aliens poured in by the millions after that. Yeah, let's not do that anymore. Let's enforce our laws. Let's enforce them. The whole reason President Trump was elected was on this message. I'm talking back in 2016, when the president descends the golden escalator and says, we have to get control of our borders. That was message one. There were a lot of other elements in that golden escalator speech, but message one is get control of our borders. Save our country's sovereignty. Deport illegal aliens. Make America great again. Because Americans are the beating heart of America. Not illegals, Michelle. More ahead on The Vince Show.
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0: So Tulsi Gabbard, her last day was yesterday. Now she is going to spend her time attending to her husband, who's been afflicted with cancer. I hate cancer so much. How many times has this happened in your life? Somebody you love who's come down with cancer. You're going through it yourself. It's just one of the most brutal things. And my prayers are with you and your family members and your friends, anybody who has to deal with this. It's a very trying affliction. And Tulsi Gabbard's going to attend to her husband now. My prayers are very much with that family. But Bill Pulte was supposed to start today full-time as acting director of national intelligence. He arrived yesterday, reportedly. He decided to get there a day early. You know, a little layover time between Tulsi Gabbard and now Bill Pulte arriving. And CNN reports this in a way that they're upset about it, but I'm overjoyed. CNN, ready? President Donald Trump's pick for acting director of national intelligence, Bill Pulte, showed up at his new job a day early on Thursday after asking for a list of every employee in the office so he could assess whether to fire them. Two sources familiar with the matter told CNN. Now, this is supposed to be a scandal. The scandal is that we still have to fire people. That's the scandal. The scandal is that the deep state prevails and that Bill Pulte's going in there to clean it up. Now, the Senate thought that they could stop all of this. They thought they could foreclose on any chance that Bill Pulte would arrive in this capacity at all, which is why they were sprinting forward President Trump's nomination of Jay Clayton to take the job full time. They were going to try and have this done by yesterday. You understand the timing here. They wanted to have the confirmation hearing on Wednesday, meet with him, and then have him fully confirmed by yesterday. So that way, today, Friday, Bill Pulte doesn't get the job. He never has any period where he's in charge of this office, and that we get Jay Clayton in there, and then we skip the Bill Pulte phase. Well, President Trump doesn't want to skip the Bill Pulte phase. He's been very much looking forward to the Bill Pulte phase. He's given him two very explicit jobs in this role, two missions that he wants him on. One of them is to continue to shrink the deep state. Bill, even before he gets to the gig full time today, showed up yesterday and said, I need a list of everybody. I'm going to look over it and figure out who to fire. Okay, that's nice. And then item two is election integrity. He wants Bill Pulte to reveal everything he possibly can about what has been going on in America's elections. And Tulsi Gabbard's been on this, which is this has been super interesting. Remember last year in that cabinet meeting where she revealed, she said, Mr. President, we have a lot of intelligence concerns about the vulnerability of voting machines. And you probably reacted the same way I did at the time. Oh, that is fascinating. Tell us more. Well, here's an update on this. You ready? Reuters has a piece today. Now, we can't vouch for it. It's just a Reuters report, but I'm hoping it's true. Here's the scoop from Reuters. As Bill Pulte steps into the Director of National Intelligence, the White House is considering releasing a Tulsi Gabbard probe into U.S. voting machines that it has for months delayed releasing for whatever reason. The report looks at vulnerabilities in some machines and suggests things like software updates. Aaron Banco is the Reuters reporter, and again, we're relying on her account of what's in this. She says it doesn't say that votes were flipped. The White House has delayed its release because some feared it would undermine Republican voter turnout. Others said it didn't go far enough in proving Trump's 2020 claims. The report is one of two commissioned by the Director of National Intelligence on voting machines. Neither have been published. Democrats have worried the administration would try and use the studies to push the country to paper ballots. What? Democrats are worried that if we know a lot about elections, we may try to make them more secure. That's a lot of fun. That's a lot of fun. So maybe we'll have some more information set to be released by Bill Pulte imminently. That could be excellent. You know, Chuck Schumer is whining about the Save America Act. He said that if it gets released, 25 million people, specifically people, could be removed from the voter rolls. Who are these people? Are they the beating heart of America? Are they dreamers? Who are these people, Chuck Schumer? I've got that. We've got Save America updates. I've got so much more to get to all ahead on a Friday edition of The Vince Show.
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0: equity in climate change over defense. The review could impact NATO's collective security guarantee, but U.S. nuclear weapons will remain in Europe.
1: Gas prices have fallen to just below $4 a gallon on average, bringing some relief to drivers who've seen soaring costs amid the war. But filling up has still more expensive than it was before the conflict began. According to AAA, a gallon of regular gasoline is now averaging at $3.99 per gallon. More at townhall.com. I'm Ron Taylor.
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3: The weather is looking good for the upcoming weekend. We'll stay dry and temperatures will begin to climb again. Tonight it's partly cloudy and it's going to be nice and mild. Temperatures will fall into the mid-60s tonight. On Saturday we'll have mostly sunny skies. High temperatures climb into the upper 80s to near 90 degrees. And for Father's Day on Sunday, we'll have plenty of sunshine with highs in the mid-90s. I'm meteorologist Amy Wilmoth in the NCN Weather Center.
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4: Hot dog, hot dog, hot diggity dog. 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
1: Sunny skies on tap for our Saturday. Not quite as hot as it has been. Look for a high today of 88. Then for tonight, partly cloudy skies, 66 for your low. For Sunday, a little bit warmer. Sunny skies again with a high of 93. Partly cloudy for a Sunday night and 72. And Monday, as you head back to work, we got a decent chance for showers and thunderstorms in the afternoon and evening. Look for a high of 93 degrees. I'm Steve Leader Adams in the Weather Center.
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2: Mostly sunny skies for our Saturday. We'll head up for a high of about 88 degrees. And for tonight, partly cloudy, nice sleeping weather, a low of 66. For Sunday, sunshine, a bit warmer though. Look for a high of 93. Sunday night, partly cloudy again, a little warmer, a low of 72. And then for Monday, as you head back to work, we got a chance of showers and thunderstorms in the afternoon and evening. 40% chance of it. Look for a high of 93. I'm Steve Leader Adams in the Weather Center.
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5: Sunny skies on tap for our Saturday. Not quite as hot as it has been. Look for a high today of 88. Then for tonight, partly cloudy skies, 66 for your low. For Sunday, a little bit warmer. Sunny skies again with a high of 93. Partly cloudy for a Sunday night and 72. And Monday, as you head back to work, we got a decent chance for showers and thunderstorms in the afternoon and evening. Look for a high of 93 degrees. I'm Steve Leader Adams in the Weather Center.
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4: News this hour from Town Hall. I'm Ron Taylor. There are

0: Back to work. Well, we got a chance of showers and thunderstorms in the afternoon and evening. 40% chance of it. Look for a high of 93. I'm Steve Leader Adams in the Weather Center.
1: WEEB. We've got you by the ears.

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7: Sunny skies on tap for our Saturday. Not quite as hot as it has been. Look for a high today of 88. Then for tonight, partly cloudy skies, 66 for your low. For Sunday, a little bit warmer. Sunny skies again with a high of 93. Partly cloudy for a Sunday night and 72. And Monday, as you head back to work, we got a decent chance for showers and thunderstorms in the afternoon and evening. Look for a high of 93 degrees. I'm Steve Leader Adams in the Weather Center.
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4: News this hour from Town Hall. I'm Ron Taylor. Israel and the Iran-backed Hezbollah terrorist group agreed Friday to halt the heavy fighting in southern Lebanon that had threatened to unravel an interim peace agreement between the U.S. and Iran. In a Salem Radio interview, retired Lieutenant Colonel Robert McGinnis says part of the peace deal with Iran is dependent on Israel's conflict with Hezbollah.
5: The balance of it on working with the proxies like Hezbollah, I can be sympathetic to Israel primarily because they've been attacked consistently by, you know, Hezbollah and obviously the Hamas mess. And then the Houthis continue to occasionally bombard with whatever ballistic missiles they have.
4: Hezbollah and Israel went to war shortly after the outbreak of the wider conflict, with Hezbollah firing rockets and drones at civilian communities.

0: WEEB. We've got you by the ears.
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1: Sunny skies on tap for our Saturday. Not quite as hot as it has been. Look for a high today of 88. Then for tonight, partly cloudy skies, 66 for your low. For Sunday, a little bit warmer. Sunny skies again with a high of 93. Partly cloudy for a Sunday night and 72. And Monday as you head back to work, we got a decent chance for showers and thunderstorms in the afternoon and evening. Look for a high of 93 degrees. I'm Steve Leader Adams in the Weather Center.
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3: News this hour from Town Hall. I'm Ron Taylor. As the midterm elections draw near, the top Republican in Congress says he's bullish on his party's prospects because Democrats keep nominating candidates who are out of the political mainstream. On the Salem News program this week on Capitol Hill with Tony Perkins, House Speaker Mike Johnson says voters are unlikely to support far-left congressional hopefuls.
4: I think there's many mom daddy wannabes who are popping up all around the country, many of them running for Congress. And I'll tell you that the alarming thing for the country is that the energy, the money, the excitement, the grassroots is on the side of the insurgent left. People are openly running for Congress as Marxists, as socialists, and far leftists, further left than the party's ever been. So I'm afraid that the time for centrists and moderation and common sense in the Democrat Party is behind us now.
3: Speaker Johnson's full interview will be heard when This Week on Capitol Hill is broadcast beginning at 10 a.m. Eastern Time later this morning on the Salem News Channel. At an event to unveil a refitted Air Force One jumbo jet yesterday, President Trump says he's optimistic about the U.S.-Iran agreement.
5: We have an agreement that was signed last night, and it's 60 days. I have to make a deal, otherwise we will do things that won't make them happy, but I don't think it's going to get to that. I think it's going to be very good.
3: The president says oil tankers are once again on the move in the Strait of Hormuz.
5: Well, those ships are flowing out of the

0: accident. 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But what if the actual science tells a very different story? Yes, The Story of Everything is a film that Hollywood would never green light, that atheists and the mainstream would rather you didn't see, because it explores the staggering math of intelligent design. 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
1: New allegations are raising questions about financial dealings tied to California's governor and his family. More from correspondent John Scott.
2: Reports claim nonprofit and political fundraising linked to Governor Gavin Newsom and his wife directed millions into a for-profit media company. Well, the governor set a record for so-called behested donations from businesses with interests before the state. The allegations also point to broader criticism of one-party rule in California, citing stalled infrastructure projects and ongoing policy challenges. No formal charges have been filed, and the claims remain under scrutiny. John Scott reporting.
1: The remnants of Tropical Storm Arthur battering parts of the southeastern part of the country with heavy rain, sparking flash floods and tornado warnings along the Gulf Coast. Emergency services rushed to the scene of a collision between two trains north of London yesterday, both trains traveling to London St. Pancras Station colliding in the town of Bedford. More news at townhall.com. Secretary of War Pete Hegseth has announced a six-month Pentagon review of American forces in Europe. And as correspondent Ken Lorman reports, the review's outcome will depend on how quickly European allies take responsibility for their own security.
3: Hegseth is criticizing NATO allies for not providing access to bases for U.S. forces to launch attacks on Iran. He also accuses Europe of prioritizing gender equity and climate change over defense. The review could impact NATO's collective security guarantee, but U.S. nuclear weapons will remain in Europe.
1: Gas prices falling just below the $4 per gallon mark on average, bringing some relief to drivers. But filling up is still a bit more expensive than it was before the Iran conflict began. According to AAA, a gallon of regular gasoline now averaging $3.99 per gallon. More on these stories at townhall.com. I'm Ron Taylor.
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5: Mostly sunny skies for our Saturday. We'll head up for a high of about 88 degrees. Then for tonight, partly cloudy, nice sleeping weather, a low of 66. For Sunday, sunshine, a bit warmer though. Look for a high of 93. Sunday night, partly cloudy again, a little warmer, a low of 72. And then for Monday, as you head back to work, well, we got a chance of showers and thunderstorms in the afternoon and evening. 40% chance of it. Look for a high of 93. I'm Steve Leader Adams in the Weather Center.
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2: Sunny skies on tap for our Saturday. Not quite as hot as it has been. Look for a high today of 88. Then for tonight, partly cloudy skies, 66 for your low. For Sunday, a little bit warmer. Sunny skies again with a high of 93. Partly cloudy for a Sunday night and 72. And Monday, as you head back to work, we got a decent chance for showers and thunderstorms in the afternoon and evening. Look for a high of 93 degrees. I'm Chief Leader Adams in the Weather Center.
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3: Hour from Town Hall, I'm Ron Taylor. Israel and the Iran-backed Hezbollah terrorist group agreed to halt the heavy fighting in southern Lebanon that had threatened to unravel an interim peace agreement between the U.S. and Iran. Stefan Jufa, who lives in northern Israel near the border, says people there do not support a military withdrawal from southern Lebanon without the dismantling of Hezbollah first.
4: We cannot just stop and pull out because here where we are, we need to be protected against the Hezbollah. The war started with Lebanon because Hezbollah was firing at us. This is not an Israeli initiative. So we had to find some safe room in order to defend our villages.
3: President Trump showcased the new Air Force One at Joint Base Andrews near Washington yesterday.
5: The former Qatari-owned jumbo jet has the robin's egg blue exterior of the old plane with the underbelly painted navy blue with a red stripe above it. The tail has a massive American flag on it.
6: This plane was transformed into a flying White House at a level of luxury that nobody's ever seen before.
5: President Trump spoke after stepping off the new plane at Andrews Air Force Base. He confirmed he would be taking the new jet to the NATO summit in Turkey next month. This is a so-called bridge jet until a new Air Force One arrives from Boeing in about 2 years. Ed Donahue, Washington.
3: A federal judge has rejected former President Joe Biden's attempt to block the Trump administration from releasing to a conservative group the recordings that Biden made with a ghostwriter. U.S. District Judge Dabney Friedrich said in a ruling yesterday that the public interest in the material outweighed whatever privacy rights Biden had. The recordings were obtained by a special counsel in the course of investigation into whether he improperly retained classified documents. News and analysis at townhall.com.
7: Parents and grandparents, turn on any streaming platform, open a textbook, scroll through social media, you'll hear the same message over and over again. We're a biological accident. The universe is meaningless. 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Look, that's not education. It's a worldview being handed to our kids.

0: and share with your friends and family. Featuring Dr. Stephen Meyer, this compelling film challenges assumptions and explores life's biggest questions. 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
1: President Trump presided over a Medal of Honor ceremony yesterday at the White House.
2: President Trump awarding the Medal of Honor to a service member who fought in Afghanistan and to two Vietnam veterans. Prior to the ceremony at the White House, the president mentioning the deal with Iran and how U.S. markets are reacting.
3: We have some very important businesses to take care of. I just do want to say, though, the stock market just hit a new all-time high. The 401ks just hit a new all-time high. And oil is dropping like a rock. Other than that, it's another day in paradise.
2: Laura Winters reporting.
1: James Burroughs, the director behind iconic TV comedies like Cheers, Taxi, Friends, and Will and Grace, has died. His family confirmed his death in a statement to People magazine, saying he passed away peacefully, surrounded by loved ones. Burroughs directed over 1,000 TV episodes, and he was 85 years old. More news at townhall.com. As millions of fans arrived for the 2026 World Cup, many European visitors are rethinking what they thought they knew about America.
4: Social media posts show tourists embracing everyday experiences, from Waffle House breakfasts to expansive road trips, while praising American hospitality. A Heartland Institute analysis says the reaction highlights the country's economic freedom and entrepreneurial culture compared to Europe. Communities across the U.S. are welcoming visitors, fueling a sense of national pride as America approaches its 250th birthday. John Scott reporting.
1: Defense Secretary Pete Hegseth announcing a six-month Pentagon review of American forces in Europe. The review's outcome depends how quickly European allies will take responsibility for their own security. Hegseth criticized NATO allies Thursday for not providing access to bases for U.S. forces to launch attacks on Iran. More on these stories at townhall.com. I'm Ron Taylor.
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6: Mostly sunny skies for our Saturday. We'll head up for a high of about 88 degrees. Then for tonight, partly cloudy, nice sleeping weather, a low of 66. For Sunday, sunshine, a bit warmer though. Look for a high of 93. Sunday night, partly cloudy again, a little warmer, a low of 72. And then for Monday, as you head back to work, well, we got a chance of showers and thunderstorms in the afternoon and evening. 40% chance of it. Look for a high of 93. I'm Steve Leader Adams in the Weather Center.
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5: Sunny skies on tap for our Saturday. Not quite as hot as it has been. Look for a high today of 88. Then for tonight, partly cloudy skies, 66 for your low. For Sunday, a little bit warmer. Sunny skies again with a high of 93. Partly cloudy for a Sunday night and 72. And Monday, as you head back to work, we got a decent chance for showers and thunderstorms in the afternoon and evening. Look for a high of 93 degrees. I'm Steve Leader Adams in the Weather Center.

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3: News this hour from Town Hall. I'm Ron Taylor. There are hopes for a new truce between Israel and Hezbollah.
4: Israel and the Hezbollah militant group agreed on Friday to renew their ceasefire after fighting postponed Iran-US talks in Switzerland. Word of the ceasefire coming from two regional officials and a US official. The truce was mediated by Qatar, the US and Iran, the regional officials say. Both Israel and Hezbollah have not immediately commented. Talks between the US and Iran have been called off after intense fighting between Israel and Hezbollah in southern Lebanon, raising questions about an initial agreement to end the war in Iran. I'm Charles de Ledesma.
3: Israeli Prime Minister Benjamin Netanyahu's office did not immediately respond. UK police continue to investigate a deadly train crash.
5: The incident occurred on lines connecting St. Pancras Station to central England in Scotland. Photos on social media show victims with head bandages and two damaged trains still on the tracks. Bedfordshire Fire and Rescue crews arrived at the scene after the incident was reported. The Times of London reports that Bedford Hospital staff have been alerted to possibly expect up to 50 victims. I'm Haya Pinjwani.
3: A new AP-NRC poll finds that President Trump's approval on Iran remained low at 34%, even as the deal to reopen the Strait of Hormuz and restart negotiations materialized. The survey was conducted June 11th through 17th, just after the president called off threats to escalate the war with Iran. Respondents answered as Trump announced a deal with Iran and authorized an end to the U.S. naval blockade in the Strait of Hormuz. The poll concluded just before the deal was signed Wednesday that the president's overall presidential approval also held steady at 37%. Gas prices falling to below $4 a gallon now, and that's the first time since March they've been that low. News and analysis at townhall.com.
6: Parents and grandparents, turn on any streaming platform, open a textbook, or scroll through social media, and you'll hear the same message repeated over and over. Life is an accident. The universe has no purpose. 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But that's not education. It's a worldview. That's why The Story of Everything was produced. This powerful documentary explores the evidence for intelligence design, from the astonishing fine-tuning of the universe to the incredible complexity encoded within DNA. It presents scientific arguments that challenge the idea that life arose by chance and invites viewers to consider a deeper purpose behind our existence. After a successful theatrical run in more than 600 theaters nationwide, The Story of Everything is now available through streaming. 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

0: healthy tree would be feeling the pressures of those long, prolonged periods of dry.
1: Chloe Ryder with the Royal Society for the Protection of Birds. The flocks of human visitors to Sherwood Forest have compressed the soil around the Robin Hood tree, hindering rain from reaching its roots. And this spring, its gnarled limbs and sprawling canopy failed to sprout leaves. However, it will remain a natural monument and support the forest's ecosystem. I'm Ben Thomas.
2: 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Former Deputy National Security Advisor K.T. McFarland tells the Salem Radio Network, President Trump has done an excellent job in getting many of the Arab countries to unite against Iran.
3: And the test of all of this will be the Abraham Accord. You know, historically, whenever there's fighting in the Middle East, the Gulf Arabs, Saudi Arabia, Kuwait, et cetera, they sit it out. They let everybody else fight, and then they just watch from the sidelines. This time, President Trump has managed to bring those Gulf Arabs to our side and to Israel's side.
2: K.T. McFarland says this is especially good for Israel.
3: So we now have a coalition of the Gulf Arab countries and Israel and the United States. That is the best guarantee for Israel's ongoing security that they could possibly ask for.
2: The United States has advanced to the knockout round of the World Cup without injured forward Christian Pulisic. The Americans beat Australia 2-0 Friday at Lumen Field in Seattle. More on these stories at townhall.com. I'm Ron Taylor.
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5: Mostly sunny skies for our Saturday. We'll head up for a high of about 88 degrees. Then for tonight, partly cloudy, nice sleeping weather, a low of 66. For Sunday, sunshine, a bit warmer though. Look for a high of 93. Sunday night, partly cloudy again, a little warmer, a low of 72. And then for Monday, as you head back to work, well, we got a chance of showers and thunderstorms in the afternoon and evening. 40% chance of it. Look for a high of 93. I'm Steve Leader Adams in the Weather Center.
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1: Sunny skies on tap for our Saturday. Not quite as hot as it has been. Look for a high today of 88. Then for tonight, partly cloudy skies, 66 for your low. For Sunday, a little bit warmer. Sunny skies again with a high of 93. Partly cloudy for a Sunday night and 72. And Monday, as you head back to work, we got a decent chance for showers and thunderstorms in the afternoon and evening. Look for a high of 93 degrees. I'm Steve Leader Adams in the Weather Center.
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5: News this hour from Town Hall, I'm Ron Taylor. Israel and the Iran-backed Hezbollah terrorist group agreed Friday to halt the heavy fighting in southern Lebanon that had threatened to unravel in an interim peace agreement between the U.S. and Iran. In a Salem Radio Network interview, retired Lieutenant Colonel Robert McGinnis says part of the peace deal with Iran is dependent on Israel's conflict with Hezbollah.
6: The balance of it on working with the proxies like Hezbollah, I can be sympathetic to Israel primarily because they've been attacked consistently by, you know, Hezbollah and obviously the Hamas mess. And then the Houthis continue to occasionally bombard with whatever ballistic missiles they have.
5: Hezbollah and Israel went to war shortly after the outbreak of the wider conflict, with Hezbollah firing rockets and drones at civilian communities in northern Israel, and Israel seizing large swaths of southern Lebanon. House Speaker Mike Johnson tells the Salem Radio Network he's predicting Republicans will keep the House as there are many great candidates who are running.
7: I am very encouraged as I'm out on the field. I mean, we are in a critical midterm election right on the verge of it. And as you know, we have to defy history to hold the majority, grow the majority for the House Republicans. Only twice in 90 years has a sitting president picked up seats for his party. This one is going to be different than any in the past. This is a midterm unlike any other because of all the many factors.
5: He says Republicans have an excellent chance at maintaining control of the House as solid common sense candidates are running.
7: We've got great candidates, an extraordinary record to run on, a great environment, and meanwhile, the Democrats are going stock-raving mad. There's an insurgent left has taken over the Democrat Party. The Marxists are taking control. They're openly running as socialists and anti-Semites and everything else. And I really, really like our chances in the fall. I'm convinced we're going to win.
5: Speaker Johnson was interviewed by the Salem Radio Network. News and analysis at townhall.com.
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10: However, the rollout has been delayed by technical and financial issues. Officials hope the cameras will be ready for the World Cup matches the city began hosting this week. Privacy concerns have also played a role in the delay. The state backed out of providing funds, but the program is moving forward with federal and local money. Safe Space Global, the company behind the project,

0: psychiatric defense in the UnitedHealthcare murder trial.
1: Mangione has pled not guilty to the 2024 shooting of UnitedHealthcare CEO Brian Thompson. The switch comes just a day after his lawyers told Judge Gregory Caro they plan to argue the 28-year-old was suffering from extreme emotional disturbance at the time. The defense lawyers were facing a Thursday deadline to provide prosecutors with information to support the emotional disturbance claim. That defense is not the same as not guilty by reason of insanity, but if jurors had accepted it, it could have led to less time in prison. Mangione's state trial is scheduled to start September 8th. I'm Jennifer King.
0: The Department of Education announcing a reduction in interest rates for federal student loans, describing it as part of a plan to make a higher education more affordable. With growing numbers of borrowers in default, the Trump administration pitched the temporary 1% reduction. More on these stories at townhall.com.
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4: Mostly sunny skies for our Saturday. We'll head up for a high of about 88 degrees. Then for tonight, partly cloudy, nice sleeping weather, a low of 66. For Sunday, sunshine, a bit warmer though. Look for a high of 93. Sunday night, partly cloudy again, a little warmer, a low of 72. And then for Monday, as you head back to work, well, we got a chance of showers and thunderstorms in the afternoon and evening. 40% chance of it. Look for a high of 93. I'm Steve Leader Adams in the Weather Center.
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2: Sunny skies on tap for our Saturday. Not quite as hot as it has been. Look for a high today of 88. Then for tonight, partly cloudy skies, 66 for your low. For Sunday, a little bit warmer. Sunny skies again with a high of 93. Partly cloudy for a Sunday night and 72. And Monday, as you head back to work, we got a decent chance for showers and thunderstorms in the afternoon and evening. Look for a high of 93 degrees. I'm Steve Leader Adams in the Weather Center.
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0: shining them up at objects. Take us through what happened.
1: Yeah, they're just it's a palm-sized LED light that you can buy at Harbor Freight. So I outlined a triangle design on the ground. Just laid out three lights, put a light in the center with a runway blue taxiway light filter on the center light. When I laid that out, I hit one of these TR-3B craft. I hit one of these craft with a laser, and when I did, another one lit up next to it that wasn't previously seen. And when it did, it started moving in my direction. These things, okay, my best guess is they're above 60,000 feet out of FAA-controlled airspace. It started moving from a westerly direction to an easterly direction before it left out of view over my house. I hit it with a laser again, and it stopped. My wife sitting there watching the whole thing take place. This is down in where I live in north central Arkansas. In Roscoe, at my in-laws, I tagged one of these things with the laser, and I came back inside. My mother-in-law said, "Mike, come in real quick, and you need to see this." She had the three monitors from the ADT security cameras online on the TV, and one of these things, the laser focused. I have a video recording of that, and it's time stamped. I've contacted Tom Cotton's office a couple of times. Got no response. I'd love to get a hold of Tim Burchett.

0: And we will cover all things UFO, but I also see somebody who has a creepy talking doll in their basement. So we're going to get all that too. So we want UFOs over here. So you are on tonight on Coast to Coast. So I will get to as many of you as I can. The good news is that we've got about an hour and a half to do it. So all the way live. This is live radio right now. We will take your calls next on Coast to Coast AM.
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10: Welcome into the program. Excited to be here in studio. I'm Thomas Lipscomb alongside Bruce Rosenbloom, Dave Perkins in the studio here with best-selling author, Coach Pete DeRuta. How are you guys doing today?
11: Ready to go.
12: Awesome, Dad. How about you, Thomas?
10: Doing very well. It was beautiful inside and out. You got to make it beautiful whether it's
12: That's whether what they it is say about not. Me.
10: Hey, right? That's why we're on radio, right?
11: That's what they told me.
12: Oh, I don't know man. About that.
10: Here we go. The double hit.
12: Yeah. Rim shot, they call it.
11: Yeah.
12: That's what Gary told me last week. I forgot what it was called. Yes. It's a rim shot.
11: Yeah, the rim
12: shot. I was always going to that drum thing.
11: Right.
12: Let's do that drum thing again.
11: Hey,
12: it's
11: Take
12: been a
11: my
12: good
11: wife,
12: week. It's been a great week. It's been a fast-moving year,
11: yeah.
12: Hasn't it?
11: Yes.
12: Can you believe it?
11: It really has.
12: You know, it's Thomas, the more things change, the more they remain the same, though.
10: Mm-hmm. Right? Yeah.
12: People say, maybe I can finally buy a house now. Maybe I can finally afford it. See, you shouldn't stop buying a house just because mortgage rates are high, by the way. Because there's something called a no closing cost mortgage that enables you to get a mortgage without any closing costs.
13: Okay.
12: And so you can get in the house you want. Because think about it. If interest rates start going down, there's going to be a lot more competition for that house.
13: Right.
12: Yeah. What's going to happen to the price?
13: Oh, it's going to go up.
12: It's going to go up.
13: Yeah.
12: So right now, houses are pretty low priced.
10: Mm-hmm.
12: I know mortgage rates are high, but get that house now. Put the anchor. You know, you're in the boat. Throw the anchor over.
13: Right.
12: And make it your house. And then as rates come down, keep refinancing, because no closing cost mortgages doesn't cost you anything but your time.
13: Good idea.
12: They even pay for the appraisal for a no closing cost mortgage. Now, Coach, what's the drawback for a no closing cost mortgage? Well, the interest rate's a little higher, maybe an eighth of a point higher
13: mm-hmm.
12: than you would get in a mm-hmm. regular one. But you're not paying those $5,000 to $10,000 of closing fees that they work into the loan.
13: Yeah, work it in. Yeah.
12: So the loan rate is exactly the same as the house price. They're not adding things on there, which is mm-hmm. good. So yeah. I don't sell mortgages. I'm just telling you, that's what I've done all my life, is I've used no closing cost mortgages to get my house down to 2.99% interest.
10: That's powerful.
12: And so that's where it is today.
10: That's powerful.
12: Yeah, I've almost paid it off, because I've been paying extra every month. So I took my 15-year mortgage, turned it to 11-year mortgage.
10: Very nice.
12: I paid 1 year's worth of principal. I divided what the year of principal payment would be by 12. So each month I've been giving like $300 extra.
13: Okay.
12: And I tell the mortgage company to devote it all to principal, because if you don't, they'll pay it forward for interest.
13: Oh, sure.
12: They don't want to let go of that interest. But no, you say this is going right to principal. Therefore, the principal value goes down. Mm-hmm. And what goes down when your principal value goes down? The interest you're paying.
10: The amount of
12: interest, because you're not you're paying interest on a lower amount.
13: Yep. That's right.
12: So again, no closing cost mortgage. Get in the house now. Again, not investment advice, but this is what I would tell people. This is what I have been telling folks that are saying, well, I'm just waiting for rates to come down a little bit. I've got my eye on a couple houses.
10: I've heard it.
12: Anyway, what do we got this week on the docket, Thomas?
10: A lot going on.

0: chief investment strategist, talking about a bearish wave pursuing risk.
1: The lighter line of bearish sentiment is extremely volatile, and catching the wave, you know, good luck. Anyone who could catch that wave, more likely to be hit by the wave than catching it. So it's not really realistic to catch these short-term risk-on, risk-off swings in the market, and we think they will persist.
0: So a couple of good kind of distinctive quotes that you can compare to each other. But I agree with what Michael was saying there, that quite honestly, I don't have the time to do this day trading and to try to catch these short swings.
2: Catching the waves. You know, back before the movie Jaws, I used to ride waves.
0: Yeah, sure.
2: Movie Jaws kind of made me think twice about going back in the water.
3: Yeah. Oh, yeah.
2: But, yeah, I mean, here's what it is. No matter what you do in life, there's going to be good and bad of what you do.
0: Mm-hmm.
2: And you're going to be worried about your decision before you do it. You're going to regret it, maybe, or you're going to think you might regret it when you make it. And then down the road, you're going to realize you made a good decision or a bad decision.
0: Yeah.
2: So when we invest in the stock market, we have to know right away, it could go up or down. It's not going to go up right away many times. And maybe it already went way up, and now you jump in because you saw a really good chart. This chart looks really good. It's been up, up, up. And
0: sure,
2: you get in. What does Murphy's Law do?
0: Of course.
3: What's good volatility, Jamie Dimon?
2: Well, I mean, you know, it's good up and down. I mean, if you're shorting a stock, it's pretty good when it's volatile because it's going down. Yeah. You buy high, you sell it, and you buy it low, you sell it high, and then you buy it there and short it.
0: Risky, down.
2: Yeah. So, I mean, there's no such thing as good volatility.
3: Right.
2: By the way.
3: Yeah, sounds like an oxymoron.
2: I guess if you want excitement in life, maybe, but that's too much excitement.
3: Exactly.
2: Vegas has a lot of volatility, too, by the way.
3: Yes, it does.
2: There's no guarantees. When you go to Vegas, you expect to win money.
3: No.
2: No. You expect to have a good time, hopefully?
3: Mm-hmm. Oh, sure.
2: Yeah. Well, you're not
0: hope so.
2: You better be if you're spending money.
0: Right. If I'm going back to Vegas, I'm having a good time.
2: But once you take those chips out of your pocket, you put them on the table, you're not allowed to touch them until the spin's done.
0: Mm-hmm.
2: It's like you buy a stock. You can sell it right away. Yeah, right. I'd like to buy that. I'd like to sell that. See, then who makes money there? The broker, because he made broker fees in and out. So, again, long-term, 10-year plan before you put money in the market. Before that, use index funds, too, by the way. Don't just try to buy individual stocks, even if you have 10 years to hold, because individual stock can go way up and way down in 10 years. But an index kicks off that stock when it's not doing well and adds a new one, like the S&P 500. It's always adding and subtracting stocks each year. Not a lot of them, but you'll hear the news. So-and-so, Apple, added to the S&P 500. Well, the stock spikes up because it's going to be a lot more buying because it's in the index. Russell 3000, you name it. There's all different kind of indexes out there. NASDAQ, we on a past show, we had a trivia question about NASDAQ. How many stocks are in the NASDAQ? Are there over 3,000 stocks in the NASDAQ, Thomas?
0: Yes, there are.
2: Yes. Thomas is trying to look up with the exact number. I don't remember the exact number. It's over 3,000.
0: It's over 3,000.
2: That's a lot of stocks.
3: I know the S&P.
2: Yeah, 500. So basically, you're spreading your risk out amongst 500 stocks instead of buying all one stock. Now, every now and then, someone will say, I heard a good thing. Somebody told me something about this stock. We get emails all the time with people asking that, and we can't answer that because we don't give investment advice, number one. And number two, I don't respond to rumors.
0: Yeah.
2: And if I say, oh, yeah, that's a good idea, buy, buy, buy, and you buy and it goes down, you're going to be mad at me.
3: Right.
2: If I say, yeah, that's a good idea, and it goes up, you're going to say, I told Coach about it anyway. It's not Coach. Coach gets no credit. So why would I put myself in a negative, 100% negative atmosphere like that,
3: exactly,
2: where no matter what I say, you're either not going to give me credit or you're going to blame me.
0: Yeah.
2: So no, we don't give individual stock advice, but what I do say is invest for the long term. If you believe in the company, the product, and the CEO, and the people around there, then maybe it is a good investment. But what's good today might not be good tomorrow. We see what's happened. Remember the horse and buggy? I don't remember it, but I remember reading about it. But if you had horse and buggy stock, you were the multimillionaires. And then the next day, this guy named Ford rides by in a little car going, pum, pum, pum, pum, pum, and all of a sudden, everyone's gone. And they're over in the car.
0: It's true.
2: Again, every single 20 years, there's a new Ford coming along and a horse and buggy going down.
3: It's AI now.
0: That's good.
2: It's called disruption of industries. And we're going to see a whole lot of disruption in the AI industry, Thomas.
0: That's true. And it's why you have to plan for the long term. Connect with Coach Pete and his team today. The number to call, 800-661-7383, 800-661-7383, or text keyword plan to the number 600-700, plan to the number 600-700. Coach, I got a statistic here in front of me. I love my stats. This is AARP. Over 70% of retirees say they wish they had planned more for their lifestyle, not just their finances. And this is something that you've talked about for years since I've been with you here on Air Coach, is that it's not about the number, it's about what you can do with the number that you have.
2: Well, you've heard me talk about retirement. What do you like to do now? And then when you retire, probably going to want to do the same thing or more.
0: Yeah. You say make every day a Saturday.
2: Yeah, every day is a Saturday, whether you want to be or not when you retire, but you have to have money. Because my Saturdays were watching cartoons and then trying to get

0: out of the house where Dad woke up because he put us to work if we didn't get out of the house.
1: Yeah, that's good.
0: Right?
1: Yeah.
0: That's our Saturday. But in retirement, you want to be able to do what you want to do without having to ask permission.
1: Yes.
0: Legally, by the way. I'm not talking about illegal. But, I mean, be able to get on a plane anytime you want because you got the money to do it.
1: Mm-hmm.
0: You don't have to go borrow from the bank or borrow from relatives. And that's not a good situation, by the way, because people know you're not making much money. So if you're borrowing, you're really stealing because you're never going to pay it back.
1: Yeah, it creates stress. Yeah.
0: So have an income flow, an income stream, or two or three or four that give you the luxury and the ability to do what you want to do anytime you want to do it. That freedom is being able to do things when you want to do them without having to ask people and not having to beg people for money. That is real freedom, and that's when you have a real good retirement. And you can have that if you have these income streams. Now, we can't have all our eggs in one basket. We can't have all our money in the stock market and expect to have a guaranteed lifetime income because there's no such thing in the stock market. I love the stock market. It's a great way to – it's like a bus. You get on, it gets you to a destination, your destination retirement. You get to retirement, you got a whole lot more money in there hopefully because you invested right in the stock market. Well, do you want to keep it there and hope that the market keeps going up, or do you want to isolate some of that money from risk and put it in a place you can't lose?
1: Exactly.
0: That's what we do every day. I'm a retirement income certified professional. It's RICP. It's a real designation, folks, by the American College. There were three proctored exams, but teaching folks like me how to make sure you have lifetime income you can't outlive. Of course, I've been doing this 33 years now. I know what I'm doing. And Thomas, I probably could have taught that class. I knew a lot of the professors.
2: Right.
0: But they didn't give me any favors, by the way. The exams were exams, even though I knew the professors.
1: Hey,
0: Dr. Wade Fowle, really good guy.
1: Great guy.
0: Tom Hegde really believes in lifetime income, too. We've had him on the show before. He's got 14 different income streams. The name of his newest book was Who Wants to Be a Millionaire? And he basically says you don't have to take risks to be a millionaire.
1: That's right.
0: And you don't either, folks. So if you'd like to get your own Coach Pete's Power Plan, we call it, 22 steps behind the scenes, don't worry. You don't have to do them yourself. We'll do it for you. But we'll put you in control of your retirement ship. You could be the skipper of your ship, and don't worry about turning into Gilligan's Island. You could be on islands, but only because you're flying in and living in luxury and leaving when you want.
1: There you go.
2: Right.
0: I was in a Tulum a couple weeks ago. I spoke at a crypto conference for a couple days. They had us in huts like Gilligan's Island. It was luxury huts. Luxury huts, Thomas, but they were still outside.
1: Still a hut.
0: The shower was outside. You had to walk out the door, and the shower was enclosed, but
1: oh,
0: it's outside.
1: Wow. Yeah.
0: And I left the door open one night, and there was centipede was walking in my room, and I said, I'm never going to do this again. You ever seen a real centipede? Like,
1: oh, the big ones.
0: Yes.
1: I mean, you're telling me. Yeah.
0: He wasn't playing.
1: No.
0: So I wasn't either. I evicted him out of the room. That way. He got voted off the island, so to speak. But anyway, we want to be able to do fun things. We want to do them. Dave, you're nodding. You like fun, right?
2: Yes, I love fun.
0: So when you get to retirement, wouldn't it be fun not to have to ask permission and know when you look at your bank account, I got plenty of money to do what I want to do.
2: That stat is interesting because I think people don't focus enough on what they need to have. Yeah.
0: They need to have fun. That's what he need to have.
1: Exactly.
0: And it's no fun looking at your money going up and down every day.
1: No. Well, and it's all resolved with the plan, Coach. That's what's so great about all this. So I want to encourage our listeners out there, connect with Coach Pete and his team here at Capital Financial. 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
4: Yeah, absolutely.
1: Let's go. All right, so going from good to great in retirement, you know, we were just talking about, you know, is your plan, is what you have in place right now, and not just those thoughts in your head, but is actually what you have on paper aligned to get you to where you want to be in retirement? We were discussing how, you know, for a lot of people that may be a number, but really you're thinking more of a lifestyle than a number. And you want to not chase a number, but a lifestyle. And I think, Coach, talk to me about this, but I think the pursuit of a lifestyle as opposed to a number is also something that can alleviate a lot of stress in retirement because you're focusing on your emotion as opposed to some ethereal thing.
0: If you're always aiming for a number, you're never going to be happy.
1: Yeah.
0: Because then to get to that number, you're not happy with that number anymore.
1: I want another 0.1%.
0: So again,
1: whatever,
0: aim
1: yeah.
0: for what you want to do and yeah. make sure you have the fun box, we call it. It's a treasure chest. Every yeah. year, you got it replenished with new income to go do what you want to do.
1: Exactly.
0: And so that's what we do before retirement. And also during retirement, we can adjust it. But it's always good to do it before retirement and look at what you really want to do, put a price to it, factor in. What?
4: Fun.
0: No, factor
1: inflation.
0: In. Inflation. Inflation is no fun.
4: Well,
0: you got to factor fun in, too. But, I mean, inflation is what's going to kill you if you're not factoring it
1: right.
0: in.
1: Because yes,
0: then you get to a certain point, you can't have fun because inflation's taking that away.
1: Well, right. Coach, let's talk about this. You know, we've talked about having multiple streams of income as you head into retirement. And I think this is something that goes along with this whole philosophy of we've talked about how oftentimes people will travel early on in their retirement years, not necessarily for the full 30, 40 years of retirement. And so you want to have maybe more streams of income hitting at certain times. Times
0: yep.
1: in your retirement, and this is a part of your planning process.
0: Yeah, I mean, and if you don't need it, we had to continue to grow.
1: Sure.
0: Because if we have it growing in a safe place, it can't go down, only can go up when it shares in the gain of the market. When the market goes down, it doesn't lose money.
1: Yeah.
0: Your money's always going to be at least what it was, if not more, in the future if you're not using it.
1: Yeah. Which is very, that's a powerful thing.
0: If you don't need it, don't use it. And but again, don't not use it. Here's a double negative, Dave. Don't not use it because you're trying to leave it to your kids or grandkids.
1: Yeah.
0: Because we have something we can set up for you right now called a spend and leave plan. Let's say you have $1 million and you want to live that $1 million lifestyle all the way through retirement. Yet you remember Fred Flintstone? He had two kazoos floating above his head. He had the evil one, the good one.
1: Yep.
0: Yet your good kazoo says, well, I want to leave the money to my grandkids. I want to have them to be able to have a college education funded for and a house when they get out of college. I want
1: like
0: to leave
1: that.
0: All that to them.
1: Yep.
0: And you say, well, the dilemma is, should I enjoy my retirement or should I leave money to my kids and grandkids so they can have a good life and create a legacy? What if you could do both?
1: Ooh,
0: what if you could live that $1 million lifestyle and then when you pass away, an amount equal to or greater than what you started with right here gets left to your children and grandchildren tax-free? Yeah, I said
4: much
0: tax-free.
4: Better.
0: And
4: yeah.
0: what if you could get long-term care available through this plan? We could do it's a death benefit there for the kids. What if you could take some of that death benefit out while you're still here and pay for your own long-term care? It's possible.
1: It is.
0: So if you haven't had this explained, if you're dealing with a risk advisor who's always just trying to get your money and invest it, get your money and invest it, if they haven't talked about estate planning, if they haven't talked about how to pass money on completely, if they haven't talked about how to minimize taxation, how to balance out risk and safety, how to balance out losses and gains, how to make sure you are in control of your retirement, you're not with the right advisor when we approach retirement. So that's why I am a retirement income certified professional. We are fiduciaries here. We always do what's best for our clients, and we make sure not to put you at too much risk. For the time of your life, you don't need any risk. So if you'd like a plan that makes sense, finally, and you can actually brag about to your family and understand what's really going on, not just say, well, if the market goes up, I'll have a great plan. Well, what if it doesn't? Coach doesn't like ifs when we're talking about retirement. I want will. So this will happen right if you do it the right way. And you can do it right now. Thomas, let's open the phone lines up right now. We're going to waive our planning fee. $1,000 planning fee is going to be waived to make sure that you get your total retirement plan done for you. Customized for what you want to have happen, customized for your numbers, customized for your risk tolerance, putting you actually in control where you can actually understand something for once in the financial world. 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
1: All right, folks, that number, 800-661-7383, 800-661-7383. You can also text keyword plan to the number 600-700. That's plan to the number 600-700. You know, Coach, I have Tom Hegna's book here, Who Wants to Be a Millionaire? You were referencing it earlier in the show. And he talks about on page 48 having a lack of financial knowledge. And I think that's true. We talked about how, you know, in the past, just there's not a lot of good information in the American school system about how to do practical things. It's not something that I think we applaud. We love the rich, we love the celebrity, but we don't necessarily applaud the budgeting and the goals to get far. But get this, a Vanguard study found that financial advisors can add about 3% in net returns simply by putting strategy in place and not just walking the walk.
0: That's why you get a coach for retirement. I mean, coaches, yeah. You've seen teams play that looks like they don't really have a coach, they sure don't have a strategy, yep. And they get their butt kicked.
1: It's true. And well, you can
0: don't
1: want
0: your
1: players.
0: Butt kicked. You can only get your butt kicked once in retirement, at least if you're a team.
1: Yeah.
0: You could play the next game and it starts from zeros again.
1: That's good. That's good. You know, I remember watching the baseball. They had the, what was it, the American League and the National League, and they would play each other, I believe. What is that, the All-Star
0: game? It's called the All-Star game.
1: Yes, and so, like, those games were interesting because you'd have these amazing players out there on the field, but they never played together.
0: Yeah.
1: And you could tell sometimes.
0: It's just a collection. Well, it's just like dumping a whole bunch of stuff in a bowl and expecting to make corn muffins.
1: Yeah, sure. Yeah, that's good. Yeah, right? Yeah.
0: I love corn. Jiffy corn muffins, my favorite ones ever, by the way. Yes, used good. To be like 25 cents a box. Now they're up to like $1. You ever had corn muffins?
2: Oh, yes, I love it.
0: Jiffy?
1: Mm-hmm.
0: See, my family is up in New England. Like, that's where I was born. And the Jiffy was a big thing up there. My
1: salt,
0: grandpa
1: pepper,
0: always
1: and
0: make
1: butter.
0: Those. Yes.
1: Maybe so, a little bit of jalapeno.
0: Get me hungry now, Tom. But let's talk about what we do for folks. So we help you avoid the 10 most common retirement planning mistakes when we meet with you. It's not just a meeting where, you know, tell us what you have. Here's what we can do. Let's go through things. We hit the rewind button and we make sure you understand things you've already done.
1: Yeah, that's good.
0: And
1: yeah.
0: That's good because if you understand what you've already done, even if you think you do, it's better to have it reiterated because then you won't make the same mistakes if you've made mistakes.
1: Mm-hmm.
0: Maybe you don't even know you've made mistakes. Those are the worrisome things. But I mean, the best time to find out you're doing something wrong is now.
1: Exactly.
0: We always I used to joke on the show. Dad used to have an Ambassador station wagon, 1972.
1: Nice.
0: Ambassador station wagon. It had AMC. American Motor Company.
2: Oh, yeah.
0: It had wood panels. It looked like the thing from Chevy Chase's Vacation.
2: Right.
0: And the back seat would face the other way. So my brothers and I would always sit in the back seat. Number one, it was the furthest because it was three rows of seats. So the back was way away. It was furthest away from Dad when Dad got angry when we were in the house. Yeah, because there was no GPS back in the 70s, right? So we would be driving down the road going frontwards, but my brother Bob, Jeff, and I would be looking backwards, and we'd see the road sign saying the destination we wanted to go to getting further and further away, but none of us had the guts to go up there and tell Daddy's car.
2: Oh.
0: You didn't want to bring Napoleon the bad news.
2: Right.
0: So eventually Dad would figure out there would be a commotion, and then be a U-turn, and Dad would be really mad. We'd be happy we were in the back seat.
1: Sure. That's
2: right. Arms
0: again,
2: went on.
0: We knew, but we were afraid to tell. We're not afraid to tell in the financial world. We'll tell you exactly if you're going the wrong way and how to make that U-turn if possible, like they say on the car these days. Make a U-turn if possible, right in the traffic, right? You've heard that before.
2: Oh, yes.
0: There was one report I saw the other day. Somebody was paying attention to the GPS thing, and it told them to go off a bridge that was not in use anymore, so they went right off the bridge. Now, come on. You got to use your head a little bit.
1: Yeah, you do.
0: But we will show you the best ways to do what you want to do and the corrections you might need to do and the miscalculations you've already gone through to put you on the path that you really need to be on. So, again, avoid the 10 most common retirement planning mistakes. Plan your retirement income to fit your lifestyle, Thomas. That's what we were talking about there.
1: Yes, sir.
0: Understand how the new changes to Social Security benefits may impact your retirement.
1: Got
0: to
1: be aware.
0: And take control of your 401k and retirement accounts. Those are the four main power plans we do on every single meeting with folks that come in for the radio show. So we can do this through a phone conversation as little as 10 to 15 minutes. You just want to kick the tires verbally. So don't feel like you have to pack everything up in the car and come over here. We can do it on the phone. We could do it virtually, what's called Zoom. Zoom's pretty good, like virtual.
1: Mm-hmm.
0: Or we could do it in person. The choice is yours. Like everything we do, you're always in control.
1: Yes.
0: So, Thomas, let's make this offer. For the next 10 of you who call who have at least $500,000 dedicated to retirement, let's make sure you have a plan that really makes sense for you and your family. Let's make sure you have that legacy plan, that spend and leave plan we talked about, how your family will be taken care of with the money you've already spent. It'll reinvent itself and appear in their wallets when you pass away. And the most important thing, we'll give you the financial fill-up strategy every single year, no matter how long you live. A new check, equal to or greater than the one that came last year, will come right to your mailbox. You pass away, your spouse continues to get that check. You and your spouse both pass away, whatever's left gets passed on to your next of kin. And if you set it up correctly, then it kicks in that spend and leave plan where they'll get the multiplier effect.
1: Yes.
0: So if you'd like to learn about the financial retirement multiplier effect at no cost or obligation, give us a call right now. It's up to you how you'd like to meet with us or talk to us, either on the phone, Zoom, or in person. The choice is always yours, Thomas. They also, anyone who calls, folks, any one of you who calls right now, you'll get a copy of my book, The Tax Savvy Retirement.
1: All right, folks, give us a call right now, 800-661-7383, 800-661-7383. You can also text keyword PLAN to the number 600-700. That's PLAN to the number 600-700. And as Coach Pete said, that'll just kick off that conversation to make sure that you are on the right path to retirement. According to the Bureau of Labor Statistics, I'm pulling a quote here out of one of our resources, the 15-Minute Retirement Planner, that's available over at financialsafari.com. But only 6% of retirees are financially independent, while 18% may need to work part-time past 65. 76% are financially unable to retire at age 65. All of this could be avoided and begins with good and proper planning. Coach, you talk about the financial red zone. It's crucial to get started sooner than later.
0: Well, I hate statistics, but 100% of people with an income plan have plenty of income.
1: There you go.
0: So let's do that.
1: True.
0: You know, let's make sure that you get on the right path for your retirement. Thomas, let's go over a couple of the Retirement Help Center. You're real proud of that. We've added some new videos this week.
1: We have.
0: A real good one up there. So how can people get there, and what will they see when they do get there?
1: Absolutely. Very easy to do. Just if you're a YouTuber like myself, head over to retirementhelpcenter.com. 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
0: Okay, I'll let you brag. Now I'm going to brag. My site, CoachListens.com.
1: Yeah.
0: Any interview you think I may have had in the past, we're posting there. We've gone back 20 years to the guy talking about crypto and the million-dollar pizza, to Tom Hegna, to Sully Sullenberger, to Barbara Corcoran.
1: Yep.
0: You name it. We've got him on there.
1: Yes,
0: Herman Cain. I interviewed Herman Cain back in the day when he's passed away now. What a great guy, though.
1: Good interview.
0: Eddie Money, rock and roll famous person, Charlie Daniels. So there's a lot of great interviews there at CoachListens.com. Folks, if you're not paying attention to other things in life besides just that rat race we're in, life's not as enjoyable as it could be. 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And folks, we'll be right back after this.
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1: 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Again, head over to financialsafari.com to ask your questions and also get answers and free resources to a plethora of things that Coach Pete has to offer. I got to throw that word plethora out there. I feel like I learned it, and if I don't use it once every month or so, you know.
0: I hear you.
1: Yeah. But that to say, financialsafari.com is the place to be. Be sure to check it out. And also, I need to make mention again, through the years, Coach, we sampled one of the songs earlier in the show. Remember, search Through the Years, Coach Pete, on Apple, Spotify, YouTube, really anywhere, and you will find our Through the Years soundtrack. It's absolutely amazing. And if you come in, as Coach said earlier, we'll give you a copy of that CD as well. But the whole thing that inspired this Through the Years, I hate to say movement, but this Through the Years just wave that's happening was the original book.
0: Yeah. Well, what really inspired it was our segments we used to do.
1: Yeah. Oh, of course. Yes.
0: I mean, the book was just a byproduct. I mean, we had Gary doing the segments. I said, let's start in 1909. Let's do a segment every single year all the way to 2000, back when we started, all the way to 2023, I said.
1: Yeah.
0: Because now we're in 2025.
1: It's true.
0: But so with the book covers up to 2024. And at the end of 2025, maybe we'll include 20. We'll have a new book and we'll have 2025 in.
1: We'll have an addendum. Yeah.
0: But I'm just going to randomly. The book is gigantic, by the way.
1: It is.
0: It's a $40 book. It's a gigantic.
1: It's a huge book.
0: That's well. Yeah. That's me dropping it. You probably can't hear it. Anyway, let me just randomly open the book up because you see, I just dropped it, so that I didn't have any page, no pages marked. I just opened it up to 1984.
1: Okay. Okay. See, I like this year, Coach. Now tell me, what is your special feeling towards 1984, and
0: I'll
1: tell you why.
0: Well, it's the year I graduated from high school, the year I started college.
1: Okay.
0: So
1: okay.
0: Pretty
1: cool.
0: Special. Ronald Reagan was the president at the time.
1: Ronald Reagan was the president.
0: Yep.
1: Yes, he was.
0: He won re-election that year too.
1: I know Rush was huge then. I was actually born that year, so I don't remember anything from that year. But I love the year just because it's my birth year.
0: You know, a dollar in 2024, guess what a dollar today in 2024 was worth?
1: In 84?
0: Yeah, in 84. So a dollar in today's dollars, what was it worth in 1984?
1: Oh, man. $5.
0: Well, $3.03. So if you, if you had a dollar in your pocket today and you could get in a time machine and have your money automatically change into what it's worth back then, it would be $3.03.
1: Okay, okay.
0: So, wow. And again, the Dow was at 1,212. 1,212. That's crazy,
1: that's
0: isn't
1: nuts.
0: It? CD rates, 10.5%.
1: Wow.
0: Not a bad little thing, but mortgage rates were higher. So yes. whatever CD rates are, you can always assume, or I always assume that mortgage rates were a little higher, at least 1 or 2 points higher than that.
1: Yeah.
0: And inflation was at 4%. So, again, not bad, not good, 4%. Four a little higher, still recovering from the Jimmy Carter years of 76 to 80.
1: Mm-hmm.
0: Remember those years?
1: Oh, yeah.
0: All right. So that's you were born that year, you said.
1: I was.
0: Katy Perry was born in 1984.
1: Oh, look at us. All
0: LeBron
1: right.
0: James in 1984. So I look at you now. I look at LeBron. I just think of LeBron
1: what
0: James.
1: What happened to you, Thomas? Why aren't you LeBron?
0: And for those of you Facebook fans, Mark Zuckerberg was born in 1984.
1: Oh, I'm sorry. Okay.
0: Super Bowl winner. Might have been the last time they won. Los Angeles Raiders. 1984.
1: Nice.
0: I haven't seen the Raiders win since then. Boston Celtics won the world championship in basketball. And, you know, When Doves Cry was number one by Prince.
1: Prince, right. Yes.
0: So you learn a lot in this book. Plus, there's pages about what I read from is the title page that shows you every single year starts with a page like that, showing you all those same facts so you can compare equally what's happening from year to year instead of trying to have to read the chapter. The chapter goes into more detail about certain things. So
1: yeah.
0: It's a great book. If you'd like a copy, you can come in and pick one up if you mention you heard it on the show. We're not going to send them out. It costs too much money to send those things out. 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We do a full strategic development process for you and your family, showing you the proper glide path into retirement for tax efficiency and income maximization. 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
1: 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Folks, if you're just tuning in, be sure to head over to financialsafari.com. You can catch up on the program, what we're talking about, as well as past episodes and all the amazing resources that Coach Pete makes available to make sure that you can go from good to great in your own retirement plan. And if you're just joining us, that is the topic at hand, how we can go from good to great in retirement. We've talked about defining what a successful retirement is and if our plan is actually aligned with that vision. We've talked about if we're confident in understanding all the moving parts. We had that Vanguard study that talked about how just working with an advisor can increase net returns by 3%. And I wanted to ask you, Coach, what do you think would be the top three, let's call them the moving parts of a good retirement plan? Like, what would be your three top things to focus on?
0: Well, number one is income, Thomas. If we don't have income, we don't have there's no need to retire. I mean, keep working, I guess, to get income, because without income, you can't do anything.
1: Mm-hmm. I agree.
0: Somebody once said money isn't everything, but it's everything when we talk about wanting to do things in retirement.
1: It is.
0: You try that, go into McDonald's and order some stuff, and then when they say that'll be $18.33, just tell them money isn't everything. See if you get that Happy Meal or not.
1: Exactly.
2: Well, you know, get a happy face.
0: Yeah, it doesn't work. You won't have a happy face.
1: Well, you know, I want to be able to travel in retirement. I think a lot of people, I was just talking to somebody about who just traveled the lower 48 on a motorcycle, which just sounds like such a fun thing to do.
0: That just makes my butt hurt listening.
1: But yeah. That to say, Dave has put together a great segment here of retirement road trip. A lot of people want to go on an Alaskan cruise in retirement, so check this out.
5: This retirement road trip is on the water. After decades of dedication, you've earned it. Time to trade alarm clocks for adventure. And what better way to celebrate retirement than a voyage through the breathtaking beauty of Alaska? Imagine this. You're sipping hot coffee on a private balcony wrapped in a cozy sweater, watching a humpback whale breach against the backdrop of a glacier. The air is crisp. The scenery? Unreal. Each day brings something new. One morning, you're exploring the colorful streets of Ketchikan and walk the boardwalk of Creek Street in Ketchikan. The next, you're dog sledding across a snowy ridge in Juneau. Evenings, they're all about five-star dining, live jazz, and swapping stories with fellow travelers who've also just started their new exciting life chapter. So go ahead, retire in style. Cruise Alaska. Alaska's calling. Are you ready to answer?
1: I love it. That's great. So I'm going to pair this with a news clip that's recently been released. Barry Biffle, he's the Frontier Group CEO, so this kind of, you know, makes the connection. He joined the Money Movers to discuss travel demand and consumer spending and just coming out of this whole COVID thing and economic thing, and this is what he's saying.
6: So we're really seeing that consumer come back with a vengeance, and I think it's, you know, turning off the seatbelt sign. I think you've got smooth skies at this point. I think we scared people for a little bit a month or two ago, but I think people are returning to their normal travel patterns.
1: That's a nice analogy. Smooth skies. How do you feel about that, though, Coach?
0: I know that the airplanes are crowded. The airports are crowded, too. So
1: they are.
0: People are traveling a lot. I always wonder when I'm in an airport, where are all these people going?
1: Yeah.
0: I was in JFK Airport yesterday, and there's people everywhere.
1: Yeah.
0: Everywhere.
1: Yeah.
0: Where were they going?
2: You don't really have
1: life
2: to travel for business.
0: I know it's summertime now. You know, we're getting into summertime. It's summertime travel. But it's summertime year-round for people. People are traveling. So good. Maybe they had Coach Pete's power plant.
1: Yeah, maybe so.
0: Because they can do what they want to do when they want to do it. And that's the beauty of retirement on your terms. But a lot of folks are young, so it's not just... Maybe they're crypto millionaires.
2: Are they in their pajamas?
0: Should have started interviewing people, Thomas.
1: We really should.
0: You know,
1: yeah.
0: Where are you going? How do you get the money? And then, you know, what's next?
1: That would actually be fun. Yeah.
0: We have billboards all over the Raleigh airport. Maybe we should just stand next to one and interview people.
1: That would be fun.
2: Actually, that would be a good site for our next on the street.
0: Yeah. Well, you can't get in there. You have to buy an airplane ticket.
2: Oh, wow.
0: We can hang around the baggage, though.
2: Yeah,
0: the baggage
2: there you go.
0: Area. You can do
2: there
0: that.
2: You go.
0: Yeah.
1: Oh, man.
2: Until they kick us out.
1: So we're going through 12 questions to ask yourself going from good to great in retirement. We've discovered several. The next one that I want to hit, Coach, is this. Have you ever, and this is a question that you should pose to yourself, have you ever run your retirement plan through a stress test for market crashes, inflation spikes, or healthcare shocks? And it's kind of funny. I'm reading that question now, and I'm like, everybody's retirement plan has gone through that stress test if they've been around the last
0: You've had a real life one or three. Yeah, I mean, we do that. And again, the unpredictable is something no one can predict. Yeah. No one. That's why they call it a black swan event.
1: Mm-hmm.
0: Have you ever seen a black swan?
2: Not in person.
1: Me either.
0: Get a couple of swans around Exxon Valdez, you would have seen blacks.
2: Oh, yeah.
0: But no, a black swan is an unusual sighting, and just like some of these market events, like COVID was a black swan event.
1: Yes, yes.
0: Was it pre-planned? That's up to debate. But, I mean, it just came out of nowhere, right? And everything changed.
1: Yeah.
0: And a lot of things still haven't recovered from that. No. Look at commercial real estate. You know, that's a ticking time bomb, by the way.
2: Right.
0: A lot of folks still aren't going back to the offices.
1: Nope.
0: A lot of vacancies in offices around New York, looking at whole floors that were open.
2: Mm-hmm.
0: You see at night.
1: And residential pricing has gotten crazy.
0: Residential pricing crazy, too. Yeah, but, you know, because and interest rates are high.
1: They are.
0: So if interest rates go back down, that could even drive the prices up even more.
1: Mm. It's true, though. It's true.
0: Think about it.
1: Yeah.
0: Because the old thought was, the school thought, if the interest rates went up, the prices would have to come down because the amount of money people had disposable income to buy the real estate would be less.
1: Mm-hmm.
0: Because the more it costs, the more you can't afford to pay a high interest rate because then it's going to cost even more.
1: Exactly. Yeah.
0: So, but no, it's still going up, and they're both going up. So the interest rates haven't come down like a lot.
1: Yeah.
0: So now you get politics, Dave. When you factor politics in, everything's unpredictable.
2: Oh, absolutely.
0: So what you need to do is isolate your plan not only from the ups and downs of the market, but from the political crises and the COVID things that could happen.
1: Mm-hmm.
0: Not one of my clients lost money when they were in a safe plan because during COVID. Nobody lost money during COVID if they were in a safe plan. Now, the risk plan went up and down.
1: Yeah.
0: If you had the right stock, so you made a whole lot of money. Like DocuSign went way up during COVID, then way down when COVID stopped. DocuSign's how you could sign documents without having to be in person.
2: Mm-hmm. Mm-hmm.
0: Well, then when you can come back in person, DocuSign was not as special anymore, so it went down about 75%.
1: Did it really? Wow.
0: Yeah.
7: And, Coach, this really speaks to me because I like the idea of safe money. We were talking about Vegas and gambling in the past segment, and I like poker. I love Texas Hold'em, and I'm good at it, too. But the thing is, I only like to bet if I know I'm going to win.
0: So
1: then you never
7: exactly. It means I'm easier to read at the table, but I do win more than I lose, and I like that.
0: Yeah.
7: So, you know, I want to make sure that if I'm going to put money on the table, I want to get a return on that investment.
0: Yes.
7: And you design plans with that concept in mind.
0: We have the Bruce method.
7: That's it.
0: That's it. Yes, because you don't. I mean, if you're going to lose it, then it has to be in the red bucket, and that means you're willing to lose it. If you don't want to lose it or can't afford to lose it, it needs to be in the green bucket.
7: Mm-hmm.
0: And saying, well, my broker says this is a can't-lose opportunity, that's a red bucket.
7: Right.
0: Because if it can go down at all, ever, or if it has financial termites, again, risk, fees, commissions,
7: that's it.
0: It's a red bucket item. Mm-hmm.
7: That's it. Don't gamble with money you cannot afford to lose.
0: Exactly. We say that over and over again. Again, it's one thing to say it, another thing to do it, especially when someone's telling you this is a can't-lose stock. You need to sell your car and your house and put all your money here and retire tomorrow. And all of a sudden, you're living in a tent on the side of the road and people are throwing eggs at you.
7: That's it. Exactly.
0: And maybe probably not eggs these days. Tomatoes. Tomatoes are expensive too.
7: Right.
0: Yeah. So what's the next one, Doug?
1: No, but I think that's good. That goes back into the conversation we were having about knowing your, you know, the retirement readiness number. How much do I need to retire? And so, folks, if you would like to find out what you can do to make sure that you are not just prepared financially but emotionally and that you have a strategy in place for you and your family, the number to call, 800-661-7383, 800-661-7383. You can also text keyword PLAN to the number 600-700. That is PLAN to the number 600-700.
0: Yeah, it's important to know the three worlds of investing. We've got the safe world, the risky world, and the income world.
7: Yes.
0: Mm-hmm. The income world also is part of the safe world, but we also need emergency accounts. Mm-hmm. So if we have emergency accounts, that really makes the safe world possible.
7: Absolutely. You got to have a backup plan. Yeah.
0: You can take risk if you have emergency accounts put aside because if you buy a stock and it goes down, you really don't want to sell it because you lose money. You admit the loss. The loss will be permanent if you sell it.
1: Mm-hmm.
0: So you need to hold it as long as you can. And you hope that it goes up while you're holding it. Now, if it keeps going down, we got a different problem. And that happens a lot of times. But having money in an emergency account and your green accounts where you can live off that money while you wait for the red account to recover and hopefully escape with your pants still on gives you that financial freedom.
1: Yeah.
0: But you don't want too much in the risk account because if it's getting pounded and you don't have any other money anywhere else, you're going to have to reach in to that account where it's way down in value. You're going to have to sell stocks to live on. And you're going to realize the loss because your money's not there anymore. If it recovers, your money's still not there because you already spent it.
7: That's right. Playing
0: so
7: too
0: we need
7: safe.
0: To give yourself time. We call it the offensive line around the quarterback. If you look at football, football season is fun to watch, you know. But look at some of the quarterbacks are constantly being chased around all the time, and other ones just sit back there. They could basically have a barbecue.
7: Yeah.
0: So you want to have all the time in the world to pick out what you want to do. That's what the good quarterback. Remember Tom Brady to sit back there and just sling the ball over the place. Well, you want your Tom Brady retirement plan. If we've got that, we can put you in control. And it's more than just taking money and throwing it at the stock market and hoping everything comes true. Hope is not a strategy, Dave. We've talked about that before. Ooh. Thomas, we need to make sure that everyone listening has that 22-step Coach Pete's Power Plan. Mm-hmm. Going to make that available to everyone. We're also going to give you an estate planning review there. Make sure you have your estate plan in place. And we can help you set up a will or trust. Wills are really important, by the way. If you call right now, we'll take you step-by-step through that process and show you how you can do it a lot more affordable than you ever thought. And by the way, the plan, the financial plan, the income plan, the retirement plan, the safe money plan, the 22-step Coach Pete's Power Plan, it's at no cost to you because you're listening here on the radio. We've seen others charge over $1,000 or more for plans similar to this, but as long as you have at least $400,000 dedicated to retirement, this offer's for you. You're also going to get a real good freebie. I'm going to give you my book, The Tax Savvy Retirement, when you come in. And I may even give you the little green book of life if you're nice to me. Okay? That's that 100-page book on interactive book on telling folks what you wanted to have happen if you're not here anymore, your desires in a book form that you've written in before you pass away. Thomas, very important that people get a plan done. I don't care who you get it done, but make sure you don't have all your money at risk. Make sure you have that plan with income. We can do it for you if you call right now.
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1: And that's what it's all about. 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And there are a lot of shady characters out there trying to get one over on
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1: You. 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But talk about those scammers. 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
1: Whew, pulling on heartstrings to get a dollar.
0: Well, it happens, and they usually say, well, pay me in gift cards. Yeah. That's an old trick because it's impossible to trace a gift card. It's almost like just cash. That's what it is. So yeah. It's about better than cash because it has no serial numbers on it.
1: Yeah, exactly, right?
0: You know? So be careful.
1: You have to be very, very careful. And you know, going back to your book, The Fine Print Fiasco, you cover a lot of different topics that I think are important to people. Are there any of those that stand out, whether it's reverse mortgages or home equity do's and don'ts? Because there are so many ways that fine print gets people.
0: Well, when I started writing the book Fine Print Fiasco, again, that was back in 2005, wow. 20 years ago, I was negative. I was almost 100% negative about reverse mortgages.
1: Okay.
0: But being a good author, I went in with no preconceived notions, and I did my research, and I consulted with I interviewed folks that had reverse mortgages. I interviewed folks that gave out reverse mortgages, and I found out that over the years – reverse mortgages have been a lot more favorable to the citizen than has been portrayed in the media. Now, they're not all good.
1: Oh, interesting.
0: They're not all good. We don't offer them, by the way, so I'm not pumping them up.
1: Sure.
0: I have done some consulting, though, some counseling before you get it, because now you have to have a counselor before you have a reverse mortgage.
1: You really? Wow.
0: Consult with somebody to make sure it's good for you. It's a good thing.
1: That's a good thing, yes.
0: And so it's government red tape a lot of times. You have to sign off on it before you can get one. So if you want a reverse mortgage, you can't have one until you go meet with a counselor. But it's good for you because it's a big decision. You're putting your house at risk if you do the wrong thing.
1: Yeah, and that's huge. Yeah. You got to protect those four walls.
0: But a good reverse mortgage, you're never kicked out of your house. You get a good amount of money for it as long as they give you a fair appraisal value. You don't get all the value of the house, but the house value basically is trapped there. The only way to get equity out of your house is do a home equity line or sell the house.
1: Yeah.
0: But now the reverse mortgage is able to keep the house, not build up debt, and stay in the house and have income.
1: And this is a part of your total planning process, isn't it,
0: yeah,
1: Coach?
0: Yeah, it is. It's one that, well, we consult, we see if it makes sense or not. Look at the home value, make sure you're not house poor, we call it.
1: Yes, that's
0: all
1: good.
0: Your money's in the house.
1: Yeah, that's
0: and
1: good.
0: And so a lot of folks listening, though, a lot of you listening are stock poor. What does that mean? Well, you have too much money in the market.
1: Yep.
0: And you're afraid to sell because if you sell today, the stocks are going to go to the moon tomorrow.
1: Mm-hmm.
0: Yet if you don't sell today, maybe it goes down tomorrow and maybe you wish you would have sold today. That's why we don't have all our money tied to retirement, tied to the stock market.
1: Yes.
0: It can't be because that's too much of a gamble. So we peel off some money from the stock market when we get close to retirement. We call it the glide path and the financial red zone. So when you're 50 or older, you're starting to glide into retirement if you do it the right way. You don't want to come down with a crash landing with 67 and say, it's time to retire. We crash into retirement. No. You plan it, you glide into it. And Thomas, if you do it the right way, many folks have retired early with more money than they would have had if they stayed working.
1: Really?
0: Yeah, because
1: wow.
0: It's turning the tables on the stock market, utilizing income planning methods that are out there and tax planning strategies to reduce taxes, increase income, and sustain that for the rest of your life, guaranteed.
1: That is.
0: So that's an income plan, total income plan, instead of a total retirement plan. And if you are interested in that, Thomas, let's make sure folks that are listening get their total retirement plan, make sure they have that retirement plan they can depend on, and eliminate that risk as they approach retirement. Or folks, if you feel like you have too much risk in retirement, sort of like that balloon, Thomas, the big balloons you see overhead. Remember back in the movie days when it started to go down, balloon started to sink, they had to start throwing the sandbags over.
1: Yes.
0: Sandbags are financial termites. Too much risk, too many fees, too much commission coming out. You may have that, and you may not even know because a lot of those are built in. Sort of like termites, you can't see them. So let's do a forensic financial review and give you a total retirement plan. We've seen others charge over $1,000 for plans like this, but if you call right now, if you're one of the next 20 people who call, there'll be no cost or obligation. We'll put together for you the total retirement plan, helping educate you and illuminate to you what's available and what you shouldn't be doing as you approach retirement.
1: This is a great opportunity. Take advantage by calling 800-661-7383, 800-661-7383. You can also text keyword plan to the number 600-700. That is plan to the number 600-700. Now, Coach, you were talking about having a glide path, a smooth glide path into retirement, not necessarily jumping off a cliff, as it were, into retirement. But can people test fly retirement, maybe part-time or phased income, before fully landing? Is that a part of a glide path?
0: Never heard of test flying, but test driving, yes.
1: Yeah, sure.
0: Test drive retirement.
1: Yeah.
0: Here's what I recommend. If you're thinking about retiring, you're not sure, you're not really retirement age yet, you're not 67, 65, let's say you're 58.
1: Right.
0: But you've built up a lot of money, and you say, well, yeah, maybe I should retire. Well, what I recommend to you is you probably built up some vacation days. Take a whole month off, at least, a month. Do not talk to anybody at work when you take this month off, and do not do any work-related activities. And see if you, after a month, are bored or see what happens. See if you miss your friends. Because you have a work family, you're going to miss them when you're not there every day. think about it. You spend a lot more time with your work family many times than you do over the course of a week or year than you spend with your real family.
1: Mm-hmm.
0: And so you can pick your work family. You can't pick your regular family, they say. But if it works, if you take a month off and you're still excited and invigorated, maybe it is time to retire. But if you're like into day 10 of a 30-day test retirement and you're jonesing to talk to people at work or you're still thinking about work, then you need to get back to work.
1: Yeah, that's good.
0: Well, so there's no right answer. It's whatever makes you feel good. But first of all, you have to have enough money to retire comfortably. And then we need to look at saying, well, if you're not working anymore, you're spending. So let's put a plan together that lets you spend forever instead of spend just for a couple years.
1: Yeah, that makes a whole lot of sense. So make sure to connect with Coach Pete so that you can have that smooth transition. 800-661-7383, 800-661-7383, or text keyword plan to the number 600-700. That's plan to the number 600-700.
0: You know what I've noticed, Thomas, over the last few years as we started adding, I think we added a text code to the show maybe 10 years ago now. It's been about 10 years.
1: Yeah.
0: At the beginning, maybe about 20% of people would text.
1: Yeah.
0: Now, the last year, about 90% of you out there are texting instead of calling. That's just a social experiment I've been watching. We've been talking about that.
1: Yeah, it's true, though.
0: Very important to look at trends. And this is a trend. I think it is. People are like, you guys are like me. I like to talk on the radio, but I don't like to talk on the phone.
1: I'm right there with you.
0: So I don't feel bad about texting. Text is a good way because we'll return fire real quick. We'll send a text out asking you what your question is or verifying your address or whatever you want if we're sending you a book or something like that.
1: Yeah.
0: So I think text works fine. A lot of folks also are going to our website. That's CoachPete.com.
1: Mm-hmm.
0: CoachPete.com. They're going to the website searching around before they call at all. That's fine. But if you see something that's interesting to you on the site or if you hear something on the show, text us or call us now. Get in the queue. Don't put it off.
1: Yep.
0: Procrastination is our biggest enemy these days.
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0: Well, what a great show. 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
2: 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Here's the difference. I help you to uncover money you may be unknowingly and unnecessarily losing, and then reposition into assets that give you liquidity, use, and control. This is not a theory. It's disciplined, math-based strategies built for real-world results. So let me ask you, what if there was a better way to build, protect, and then pass on your wealth? When would you want to know? Welcome once again to today's show, guys. We have a lot of information we're going to jump into. There's a lot of information out there that I can select from as far as what we're going to talk about. We're going to cover some things to help business owners. We're also going to talk about Roth IRAs, and we've got a free giveaway concerning a Roth IRA paper that's very, very beneficial. And we're going to talk about using annuities in retirement. What are their purposes? What are their benefits? What are their drawbacks? And when may they be a fit for you? Again, a lot of information we're going to cover. It's all about income. That's what retirement is about. And in the meantime, getting to retirement, having faith based on math and science, not hope based on if the markets require, depends on who gets elected. These type things are not strategies. Strategies are based on historical lookbacks, based on mathematics, based on contractual guarantees. So when you think about a few different financial products that generate as much debate as annuities, you really can't think of one. It's always annuities for whatever reason, which is kind of crazy when you think about it, because basically an annuity is a pension. Okay, it's a lifetime pension. Now, of course, there are, unfortunately, some annuities that don't pay a lifetime. Now, I wouldn't recommend working with those. What's the purpose? But at the same time, we have pension plans that are much more precariously placed than annuities that are backed by A-rated financial institutions that never took any bailouts, survived the Great Depression. Those are pretty high standards when you look at what's going on in the financial world and what some of the shenanigans that have gone on with some of the largest financial institutions in the world. Number one, taking bailouts in 08. Number two, having different things happen within the companies that do not give you safety and security when it comes to your income. By that, what I'm talking about is contractual guarantees. So for some people, annuities, they represent safety, security, and guaranteed income. They can, properly designed, properly structured, with the right financial institutions, they can do all of that. For others, they represent complexity, limitations, and concerns about liquidity. I've heard it on both ends of the stick. Believe me, the truth is, as is often the case in any type of financial planning, it's neither extreme is entirely correct. Annuities are simply tools. And I used to be a tool and die maker. I did that for over 21 and a half years, nearly 22 years. So I know what a tool is. But the key is the tool doing what it was actually designed to do? That's a question I often ask when it comes to our 401ks. Are they really doing what they were originally designed to do, which quite frankly was replace the pensions that most folks no longer have after working with the company for 20, 30, 40 years, because most companies cannot afford to have pensions anymore. Only the federal government and state government can do that in a handful of very, very large companies if you're grandfathered in. Now, like any tool, they can be tremendously valuable when they're used for the right purpose and potentially quite disappointing when used for the wrong purpose with the wrong design. And I've seen some really bad designs before, and I've also seen some really good designs with tremendous flexibility, which is key. Flexibility is very important when it comes to our assets and when it comes to our different instruments, our different tools that we use to grow our money and to get ourselves to and through retirement. In the meantime, while we're getting there, whether you're in your 30s or whether you're in your 70s, you would really like to know that your money is doing what you want it to do and you understand how it works. And that's what we're going to get in today. We're going to discuss what annuities do, what they don't do, the different types that are available, their strengths, their weaknesses, the pros, the cons, and how they can be used to address some of retirement's biggest challenges, including income planning, market volatility, longevity risk, and even certain healthcare concerns. So let's look at it from a 50,000 foot view. Annuities are simply tools. They are not magic solutions. They're not for everyone all the time, okay? The right tool depends on the objective. What are we trying to accomplish? And do we have the right tool, the right type of annuity to do that? And understanding purpose is more important than understanding just product name. And there's a lot of different names.

0: the easiest places to go. It's open 24/7, and we have a wonderful chat bot. Her name is Alice. She does a super job. The website is whitehorse-financial.com, whitehorse-financial.com. And you can schedule your own appointment. You can download tons of articles right there from one of our safe money links we have embedded inside the website. There's a lot of questions to be answered there. You'll get a chance to see our staff. And we're also going to be adding a new member to the organization. That is going to be Joseph Harris, which is actually my son. We have the same last name. That's kind of interesting, right? So at the same time, he's going to be bringing a lot to the table, has a background in economics with a master's degree and also public policy, and has been around the financial world for quite a long time, and is going to also be assisting us with helping our clients to get to and through retirement with bulletproof financial plans based on economics, based on what is the best method for you based on your unique needs. So I'm real excited about having him coming on board. We'll be getting his information all on the website here very soon. But in the meantime, we are all available to assist you at any time. And you can always call us if you would like to schedule that meeting. The number is 910-583-4321. The number, once again, 910-583-4321. One, leave us your name and your email, your name and your email. If there's something specific you would like, maybe one of the offers we're going to be making on today's show, we are going to be making an offer of a white paper concerning Roth IRAs, the benefits of them, and why you may want to consider that, or why you may want to consider a Roth accelerator, which is similar to the Roth IRA, but it has actually more advantages than just a simple Roth conversion or a Roth IRA. That's the Roth Accelerator. So we can help you with questions you may have. And again, we're offering that white paper. You can call us or text us at 910-583-4321 and just leave us your name and your email. And again, if you want the white paper, let us know. If you would like to have a scheduled meeting, let us know that. And someone from the staff will be calling you and getting in touch with you to schedule that initial consultation, which is just simply a phone call, guys, 15, 20, 25 minutes, whatever it takes to get to better know your situation, to help you better understand my process that I take all my clients, all my client families through. It's a 10-step process. We cover the first 5 steps on the initial 15, 20-minute phone call. So we do that in order to better understand your situations and what you're trying to accomplish, and to help you better understand what we do. And if that's a good fit, we'll move forward and have a second meeting. It could be a virtual or it could be a face-to-face in the office. We are flexible with that. So as I mentioned, a lot of information we're going to cover on today's show. I also have some really powerful tips for our business owners I'm going to be talking about on this show, as I am a CEPA, a Certified Exit Planning Advisor, and also a Certified Tax and Business Advisor. So a lot of information on today's show. So hang on. We will be right back after this important message.
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0: 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Today's show, we are uncovering a lot of information concerning the good, the bad, and the ugly when it comes to annuities, and when they may be a fit for you or maybe they won't be a fit for you. It really is an individual situation. We don't try to force fit everyone into one simple strategy. We're merely discussing multiple strategies today. We're highlighting why retirees value guaranteed income so much. And it starts with a real simple question. Why did retirees love Social Security? I mean, it's not just folks who are, say, making $50,000, $60,000, $100,000 a year. It's folks that have millions of dollars in savings and in retirement plans are really, really concerned about how to claim Social Security. I mean, I've done enough seminars on Social Security that there's not really a division of some people saying, hey, we got more money than we can ever spend. We got a $5 million IRA. We got multiple $100,000 pensions. And so consequently, you know, we don't really need Social Security. I've never had anyone say that yet, ever. They're still

0: about what's the best way for me to claim my Social Security. So again, the answer of why do so many people, everyone, love Social Security, why is Social Security such a hot topic, is really, it's not because of the investment return. It's simply, it's a guarantee. It's a guarantee that we believe will be honored. Okay, now keep in mind, Social Security has made it abundantly clear, starting going back at least 10 years ago, potentially longer, but I know at least 10 years ago, saying that if something doesn't change, by something changing, they mean spending less money on accruing a larger and larger national debt by printing less dollar bills. Well, has that ceased in the last 10 years? I would say definitely not. That Social Security, and again, that's literally verbiage they use, if Congress doesn't do something, that what's going to happen is Social Security checks are going to be cut. Some people have said by as much as 25%. It's even been said in literally in writing that could be as much as a third. We don't know, okay? There is always that, hey, if somebody doesn't do something, somebody being the very people who created the problem by printing so much money, giving away so much money, so much free stuff, which creates a burden, unfortunately, for a program that was set up by the dollars we put in it. Again, I'm not going to go down that road on today's show, but let's talk about why Social Security, with the guarantee, why it is so important as a part of your investment strategy and your retirement income strategy, for that matter, even a potential part of your legacy strategy. Because if you've got other income sources and you don't really need the Social Security, maybe you're like some folks, it just comes in and it just goes into savings or into another investment. But there are others that that's not the case. It goes into paying for things like groceries, gas, medical bills, those type things. So some people really do need it. But what does it give us? It's a lifetime income. It's predictable payments. It's inflation adjustments. It's protection against outliving our assets. Even if you do outlive all your assets, then you should be getting your Social Security, or you will be getting your Social Security. I'm speaking on behalf of the United States government right now, right? So you will get a check for life. It's similar to people who have pensions, and that's why pensions are so powerful. It's a consistent monthly payment. It's freedom from market concerns. It's confidence in covering expenses. And these are income sources that create certainty. Certainty is a nice word when it comes in relationship to your retirement. Certainty has a tremendous value in retirement. Here's the challenge: that many retirees today have less pension income than previous generations. So what do we have? Well, we typically have what I call the yo-yo plan. It's called a 401k, 403b, TSP. What that means is yo-yo, you're on your own. And so consequently, that creates what we call an income gap. Annuities are often used, when they're used in this particular way, to fill that gap. And they can do a very nice job of it, properly designed, properly structured, with A-rated companies that did not take bailouts in 2008. And honestly, I like the companies that survived the Great Depression. I like companies that have been around for about 100 years, okay? That's just me. But again, you know, I'm an independent financial advisor. I can work with any financial institution out there. And most of them like to work with independent advisors because they don't have to pay for our health insurance. They don't give us marketing dollars. They don't pay for our office space. They don't do any of that for us. We bring them some business and they compensate us for us. What I do as an independent financial advisor, and I wouldn't recommend you work with anyone but an independent financial advisor, particularly in the area of retirement, is because we can choose from any number of companies, dozens and dozens and dozens of companies, who has the best options, the best choices, the best strategies for you, the client. Not, oh, what's the flavor of the month? Well, we got McRibs right now because, you know, we have McRibs every 6 months. So here, let's put you in this mutual fund basket. And that's kind of what you see with most of these run-of-the-mill, one on every corner, like in McDonald's, financial agencies. Well, that's not what we are by any stretch of imagination. We have access to about any company you can name that is A-rated. I can access B-rated companies too. I just don't. I can access companies that took bailouts in 08. I just don't. I look for the companies that are the best companies with the best track record for my clients, bar none. That's number one. So again, these can be used, these strategies, these annuities can be used to fill an income gap. And it's a pretty good way to fill the income gap because number one, it gives you certainty. It comes with guarantees. contractually guarantees, not, hey, you'll get a rate of return of 8% every year. Oh, you mean like in the future you guarantee I'll get an 8, 10, 12. Now it's 12, right? It used to be 8. And now, you know, the guru on TV say it's 12% rate of return every year. It's absolutely ridiculous. It's completely untrue, but it's being said. And unfortunately, there are people that believe it. And that's unfortunate. We're trying to help people to just get educated that that's just not true. The truth of it is the market goes up and down, and if you're in the market, you're not going to get any contractual guarantees. So I'm talking about annuities that give you, not all companies do, but the A-rated ones do, contractual guarantees, where I refer to, for my clients, it makes a lot of sense, your first check is your worst check. So in other words, it's the probability of, is it important to have increasing income in retirement? Well, that's what makes Social Security so attractive, is because it increases with inflation. Well, what if you also had another side bucket of increasing income? That would be good, and that is very, very valuable. And so what it can do essentially is annuities, and they become insanely popular. Matter of fact, anyone that says annuities are bad and you shouldn't get into annuities, it's the stupidest thing you can do. Well, I'm going to just tell you right now, they're not too bright, because the truth of it is Social Security is an annuity. Your pensions are annuities. The difference is they're annuities that are run by typically the federal government, which consequently means if they need more money, they don't have to be smarter. They don't have to understand math better. They simply have to print more money and raise taxes, where individual companies like your Nationwides, like your Athenes, like your American Equities, like your Allianz, like your Columbus Life, all these different companies that are out there, they can't do those things. What they have to do is be smart, and they have to know how to back up their contractual guarantees. And by the way, the companies I named, all of them have been doing that for 100 years plus. That's really important to understand. And again, it's not the flavor of the month. It's what do we need to do to help you fill the gap? And again, we got disappearing pensions like never before. Matter of fact, I'm probably working right now, and I've worked with a couple this week already, that are probably some of the last folks we're going to see outside of the federal government and the state government that still have pensions in addition to their 401k, because, you know, pensions are going away, guys. It's not an asset for a company to have pension plans. It's just not. It actually makes it hard for them to sell the company, because now they got to sell a company that has to pay a lifetime income to somebody that's no longer working. So a lot of information we're going to cover. We're going to talk about the purpose of an annuity and when it may work for you. And that's going to be at the next segment, but we are coming to an important break. So we'll be right back after this message.
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0: 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I'm your host, Roger Harris. I'm going to do a segment coming up here where we're going to talk about just understanding the purpose of having guaranteed lifetime income and why it is so incredibly attractive. At its simplest core, an annuity is a contract with an insurance company, period. Now, depending on the type, it may be designed to provide principal protection, tax-deferred growth, lifetime income, market participation with downside protection, long-term financial guarantees. So the key question should never be, should I buy an annuity? Instead, it should be, what problem am I trying to solve? Do I have an income problem? Can the open market solve my income problem? It depends. Do I have a protection problem? Can the open market solve that problem for me? It depends. I have a longevity problem. Well, you get the gist, right? Can the open market solve that problem? How about a growth problem? Can the open market solve that? Yes, but it can also not solve those problems. It just depends. The market goes up and down. So what do annuities do? How are they different? How do they solve different problems? Properly designed, properly structured with A-rated companies that didn't take bailouts in 08. By the way, there's not as many of them around as you would think. Guess what? They can solve every one of those problems with contractual guarantees in a long, long-standing history. Remember the criteria I have. ideally, I want them to survive the Great Depression, but really, the most important, because it's a lot more relatable to all of us, they didn't take bailouts in 08. I would recommend working with a company, taking your investment dollars and putting it into any company that took bailouts in 08. Just don't think that's a great idea. Maybe something that you want to do. Maybe it sounds like a great idea. Maybe you don't realize these companies took bailouts. Anything's possible. But the key is really this. It's understanding and knowing that you need some contractual guarantees in retirement. Retirement cannot be based on, I'm hoping if it depends on who gets elected, or I'm hoping if the market goes up. That's called hopium. Hopium is not a great strategy for retirement. Now, hope is a good characteristic as a human being and as a way of life. I have hope. I have hope in this. I have hope in that. But you don't need to have hope in your retirement plan. You need to have contractual guarantees based on math and science. Why? Because it's available. You don't have to have hope. You can have math and science with contractual guarantees. But you can't do that. You cannot do that in the open market. So, again, a lot of information I'm going to cover. I'm going to get into the four primary types of annuities. And they're very different. They're very distinct. And for whatever reason, I have no idea why, they oftentimes all four get thrown into the same basket, which makes absolutely no sense at all. It's just foolishness. But it does happen. So we're going to talk about that. But what I'd like to do, though, while I'm thinking about it, is let me tell you a little bit about this white paper that I'm offering. It's Roth IRA Benefits. It's a 7-pager. It's a lot of good information and helping you to better understand why it may make sense if you don't qualify for a Roth accelerator, which is actually better than a Roth IRA, by the way, significantly better. But again, it may not be something that you qualify for. But I'm going to tell you, a Roth is a really good thing to have in compared to an IRA, a traditional IRA. Why? Well, number one, these accounts grow tax-free. There are no required minimum distributions. They don't affect Social Security taxation. A Roth IRA account does not have, it does have contribution limits. A Roth IRA does have contribution limits, but a Roth conversion has no limits. Interesting, right? So in other words, if you make too much money, you cannot contribute to a Roth. But if you've got a $10 million IRA, you can convert it into a Roth. I know it doesn't make any sense, but that is what the IRS came up with, and it is what they're still doing. So if you want to know more about the Roth conversion, the Roth accelerator in particular, number one, I would recommend you get a good, solid understanding of exactly what a Roth IRA is and what it isn't. And then if you would like to know more and go deeper, we can certainly schedule a time to get together, have a phone call. And if you are in a position where you actually do qualify for a Roth accelerator, then I'm going to tell you, it's one of the most powerful strategies you can use, not only for your future from a standpoint of tax-free retirement, but a strategy that allows you to pass on legacy dollars tax-free to your heirs or to charities, whatever it is you would like to give the money to. So I'm going to cover a couple of quick things. Again, I would encourage everyone listening to reach out, get this paper. It is really, really powerful. All you got to do is either go to our website, whitehorse-financial.com, whitehorse-financial.com, and you can schedule your own meeting. You can just say, hey, I just want that white paper. Somebody send it to me and give us your email. We'll do it for you. Or you can call us or text us at 910-583-4321. Again, 910-583-4321. And leave us your name and, of course, your email. Your name and your email. And someone will get back in touch with you and we'll make this paper available to you. We'll send it to you. It'll be in your inbox. Okay, it's a 7-page PDF. So, again, a few simple basics to know about the Roth IRA contributions. There's really 8 that we cover on this white paper, but just a few of them. Roth IRA contributions are not tax deductible. You cannot tell the IRS if you put $50,000 into a Roth contribution. By the way, you can't. But if you could, you could not deduct it. Now, again, remember, there's no limit. There's a limit as to how big a contribution you can put in on an annual basis. And there's a limit of even being able to own one of these based on your income and contributing to one. But there's no limit on a conversion. Again, that it sounds really backwards, but that is what the IRS has created. So if you've got a very, very large IRA, maybe you got a few small Roths, and most Roths are small, but if they're converted from a very large IRA, they can be a very large Roth. That's tax-free for the rest of your life, the rest of your family's life. So you go from tax me in my family forever to tax me never again. So you can withdraw your Roth IRA contributions out should you choose to, and they're going to come out tax-free. There's no age limit on the actual contributions. There's no age limit on the conversions. That's the conversion is probably so much more powerful than just simply the contribution in building one up, because you are limited as to how much you can put in, but there's no limit on how much you can convert. And we cover all that in the white paper, because the annual contribution limits are unfortunately fairly low. And we do, again, cover that in this white paper. Some of the information, the numbers have gone up a little bit, but not that much. But it's a really great place to get what's called a backdoor Roth. The backdoor Roth, which is a name that's been used, been thrown around. It started with the government using that term, is when a very rich person decided to do a conversion. Normally they couldn't contribute, but they can definitely convert. So again, that's reason. And again, one of the topics that's covered in this white paper is, hey, do you earn too much? Sneak in the back door. You know, and I wouldn't even want to think about it like this. It's say, hey, look, you're going to have to pay the taxes. You're not sneaking into anything. Okay. The IRS is going to get their pound of flesh out of you. If you've got, let's just say you got $1 million IRA and you've also got pensions and you've also got investable assets. And so maybe your pension that you have, your $1 million pension, maybe it's like, you know, I don't even know if I'm really going to need it. I'd rather have it be a legacy play for my children or for my grandchildren. Well, wouldn't you rather them get that tax advantage tax-free rather than taxable and them have to liquidate the whole thing in a very short period of time and put them in a higher tax bracket? So even just doing the conversion and getting the benefit of the tax legacy passed on to your next generation, which is a big deal, tax advantage, even that could be powerful. It just doesn't make sense not to at least look into this, particularly if you have a significant IRA or several IRAs. And if you've got $400,000 in an IRA, when it starts coming RMD time, you're going to have to pay some taxes, a lot of taxes, and it could actually be a tax problem. So it's just good to be aware of what's out there. We do have a very important break coming up, so we'll be right back after this message.
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0: 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I'm your host, Roger Harris. We were just talking about a white paper I'm offering on the Roth conversions, and also let you know there is also a Roth accelerator, which is actually better than a Roth conversion. But again, it may not be something that everyone qualifies for. A Roth conversion, anybody can do that. If you got an IRA, if you got some type of a qualified plan, a TSP, 403B, whatever it may be you have that is a qualified plan, you've never paid taxes on it, you got the deduction on the seed, you can absolutely do a Roth conversion. But if you make too much money and it's a moving target with the money, we can help you with that. But it's always good to look at, is there something better than simply doing a Roth conversion? And there is. I would call it a Roth accelerator. So again, a lot of powerful stuff you can do, a lot of really cool things you can do with your assets. It's just knowing about them. And not all advisors really want to get into the weeds with that type of stuff. I'm good with getting into the weeds, guys. I want to find out what's out there for you, particularly in the area of taxes. So there's a lot of tax laws written out there, and people say, yeah, they're written for the wealthy to stay rich. Well, it just so happens the wealthy are in a position where they can pay people who are tax attorneys and who are some very unique CPAs that understand how to use the tax laws to pay less tax. And they're doing it legally. They're doing it ethically. They're doing it based on the tax laws. And again, most of us are in a position we really can't afford to have people that we can have on staff 24/7 to cover our back in that. Well, one of the things we do as certified tax and business advisors is we help people who are paying too much tax to pay less tax legally. You know, the big question that I always ask when people say, well, Roger, what do you do? How can you help me with my taxes? I say, well, let me ask you a simple question. When was the last time your current tax pro came to you with an idea to save you taxes? And typically that's what I get is crickets. I don't get an answer because it's like, never. Well, that's something we can help you with. That's something that we do as certified tax and business advisors. And it may be something that would work for you. There's a couple of criteria to keep in mind. One of the things is, let's just say you have over $750,000 in a 401k, an IRA, or TSP, or some other tax-deferred account. Well, you're going to have a tax problem. It's called an RMD. You got questions, you got concerns, you'd like to know more, you'd like to set up an initial discovery call to see if this is something that would make sense for you. Just call us at 910-583-4321. 910-583-4321 and leave us your name and your email, and we will get back in touch with you, and then we'll have that discussion. Let's say you make over $400,000, $500,000 a year. Maybe you're a successful business owner. You make over $600,000 in revenue, or you're thinking about selling your business, or maybe you have investment real estate. You know what? You also have a tax problem that's brewing. So again, if you want to have that initial 15-minute call, now, right now I am talking about folks who are paying way too much in taxes, successful business owners, high net worth W-2s, folks like that. But keep in mind, all of you know, if you've ever listened to me, I'll help anybody who's coachable. Now, some of you, this may not relate to you. Maybe you're not paying, you know, $120,000, $130,000 in tax for the last 3 years. That's each year, not combined. So keep in mind, but at the same time, we do have specific strategies where we work with what we call our family office model, where we have a financial advisor, we have a tax planner, we have an estate attorney. And if you're a business owner, we're going to need an M&A advisor also. And that's to help you sell your business, or at least get it ready to sell so everything's working in sync towards your goal. So again, if you feel like, hey, I'm a high net worth owner, or I have a very successful business, and I think I got a tax problem, or I'm going to have a tax problem, I feel like I have a tax problem, then here's what I recommend you do. Pick up the phone, call us, or text us at 910-583-4321, or you can go to our website, whitehorse-financial.com, whitehorse-financial.com, and let's find out if there's something we can do to help you. Now, we do that by just getting some information and doing an initial discovery call, and from that, we decide if we need to go any further, if we need to go a step further, and then we get some information together, and we assist you in paying less taxes legally, morally, ethically. So again, if that relates to any of you, then by all means, feel free to reach out. Let's get back on our topic. We're talking about income sources. We're talking about ways to make income. In today's topic, I'm talking about the good, the bad, and the ugly of annuities. Basically, what is their purpose? When is their purpose? What are their benefits? What are their drawbacks? And when may they be a fit for you, if ever? Maybe they won't, but maybe they will. So I had mentioned at the end of the last segment, there's really four primary types of annuities, and they're very, very different. One is the variable, and it just simply means it's invested directly in a market-based sub-account similar to mutual funds, and performance rises and falls completely and totally with the market. So pros and cons. You got growth potential, you got market participation, and you got tax deferred growth. Those are pros. What are the cons? You have market risk. You can lose money, potentially higher fees. In many cases, they're some of the highest fees of any financial instrument you can pay. And they can be very complex. So again, is it for everyone or is it for no one? Neither. It's for some people, but not for everyone. Okay. And if it's for you, you probably know that already. But if you're not sure and you'd like to know more, you'd like to ask questions, you'd like us to assist you, we can certainly do that with that. Number two is pretty much the extreme opposite of what I just gave you, and that's called fixed annuities. Fixed annuities are similar to CDs, best way to describe them. It's where an insurance company provides a declared interest rate for a specific period of time with contractual guarantees. Think of it like a CD. So the pros are you got principal protection, predictable growth, and you got no market risk. So what's the con? What's the downside? Well, you have limited upside. You have inflation concerns. You're typically not going to be outpacing an inflation with this, but you're not losing money either, and you got a potential for growth. and you got less growth potential. So maybe for you, may not. Again, back to my normal answer when people ask me, well, should I do this? Should I do that? And I always tell them, hey, it depends. And that's why we have what we call a financial x-ray that we do with all of our clients. When somebody first meets with us, after we've had that initial phone call, whether it's a virtual meeting or whether it's a face-to-face, the initial phone call, we just have a discussion. I explain my process. I learn more about your situation, what you're trying to accomplish. There's no obligation. There's no fee. And then if we decide to go further, if we decide to have a second meeting together, we decide, yeah, let's do that. Then, of course, we're either going to have a virtual meeting or a face-to-face. Then we get our financial x-ray out. Just like if you went to the doctor and you were telling your doctor you had a pain in your shoulder, and the first thing your doctor does is start writing your prescription, you know there's something wrong with that doctor. Well, if the first thing a financial advisor does when you tell them, hey, I got this problem and that problem, what do you recommend I do to fix it? And they go, oh, you should put all your money in this, or oh, you should put all your money in that. That's just like a doctor that doesn't do x-rays or blood work, or ask you what kind of meds are you already on, or ask you, hey, how did you hurt your shoulder? Again, we're going to make sure we do a financial x-ray, and that's where we just better understand what you got going on. So when I say it depends, it depends, and we get an answer to the depends part. So the another type of annuity is this, the third one, is a fixed index annuity, which is clear, far and away, the most popular, bar none, because it's kind of a hybrid, if you will. It's an annuity that actually bridges the gap between safety and growth. So you have returns that are linked to a market index. The principal is protected from market losses. The growth could be capped or limited, and you have availability of some market participation. And so what are the pros? Principal protection, potential for higher returns than traditional fixed products, and optional income riders. Well, what's the con? They can have complexity, particularly if they're not explained properly. They're not really that complicated, just like anything else in life. Once you've done it, you know how to do it, and you know how to explain it, and it works. Think of the pensions you're getting right now. They're not complex. They're in danger, but they're not complex. There's very little complexity. So participation limits, that can be a con, and growth restrictions, that can also be a con. So again, not for everyone, but not also for no one either. There are right fits for some people. And the last one is just an immediate annuity, where you convert a lump sum into a steady stream of income immediately. And it could be a lifetime, or it could be over a certain number of years. We have another important break coming up. We'll be right back.
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0: Hello, welcome back to White Horse Financial Solutions. I'm your host, Roger Harris. Today's show, we are talking about the different types of income strategies are out there, and we're discussing annuities. We've also talked about a white paper we're offering called the Roth IRA Benefits in Retirement and how you could benefit from understanding it. Also, we talked quite a bit about the Roth Accelerator. It is better than a traditional Roth, or even a Roth conversion, or a backdoor Roth conversion, as some people like to call it, when high net worth people make really large conversions. And if you're in a position to do something like that, it could very well make sense to have a discussion with us about the Roth Accelerator. That may be a much, much better fit for you than just simply a Roth conversion. Again, that's why we mentioned that we are certified tax and business advisors, both myself and my son, Joseph. And I work also as a CEPA, which is a certified exit planning advisor, helping business owners to exit their business and get the highest multiple possible. We're going to talk about that. So we are very, very focused and geared toward helping people to get to and through retirement in the best way possible, and having a balanced portfolio. I know I've heard this from many, many other financial advisors, and we all kind of have the same angst when somebody comes to us and they tell us we're diversified. We have a very diversified portfolio. I'm in this mutual fund. I'm in that mutual fund. I'm in this type of sector, and I'm in that type of sector. And I have money in all these different baskets. And we look and say, well, really, you have one asset class. Yes, you're in different mutual funds. You're in different sectors. But you're in one asset class. It's called the open market. Stocks, bonds, and mutual funds can all lose money. And the interesting part is they can all lose money at the same time. So they are not diversification. It is one asset class, and it's getting to understand that there are other asset classes. And you know, you got obviously the open market, which means there's no limit as to how much you make. There's no limit as to how much you can lose. And that's fine. And then there's things like, well, I just mentioned it, a fixed indexed annuity, where you have the upward swings of the market with some limitation, with some kind of a cap. Let's just say you have a cap of 10. I'll make it simple for math. And so you have a cap of 10, and let's say the market grows by 15, you're going to get 10. Market grows by 8, you're going to get 8. Market goes negative 10, you get a 0. You don't lose. Now, that's a super simple explanation. But that is basically how they work, is you get the upswings of the market with some limitation. You never, ever participate in the downward movement of the market. So, again, is it for everybody? No, it's not for everybody, but it should be a part of your portfolio if you're interested and you're looking for, if you need to fill a retirement income gap. It's important to have some guaranteed strategies when it comes to filling the gap. Now, for most of us, one of those guaranteed strategies is Social Security. Okay, I'll just assume it's not going to be cut by a third or 25% in the next 5 or 6 years, even though it could be. It's literally Social Security has been saying that will have to happen if something doesn't change. The other thing is you're putting yourself in a position where you have a contractual guarantee of income in addition to any other. It all comes down to guaranteed income, guys. And quite frankly, rental income is not guaranteed. I had friends who during COVID, they still had to pay their mortgage on their rental property, but their tenants didn't have to pay rent. Does that ring a bell with anybody? Or how about this? You're paying a large lease bill on a business, and your business got cut in half because everyone's running around with a mask on and, you know, acting like, you know, the Black Plague just came to town. And so consequently, a lot of business owners got hurt during that time. And of course, there was a lot of abuse too, because, well, the government got involved and offered to pay people who weren't coming into work. And so if you had how many employees that aren't coming into work, so you're not paying them, so we're going to give you a check because your employees are not coming in. There was a lot of abuse with that. That's not really something I'm trying to get into today. But my point is, if you don't have what you know beyond a shadow of a doubt to be adequate income sources in retirement, you can get that fixed if you've got assets that are sitting in the wrong asset class. And again, the diversification example, I can't think of anything that's more frustrating for a financial advisor than to have a client during their working years, they believe, man, I'm diversified. I've been diversified the whole time. And really, they haven't been. They've been in one asset class their entire working years. And it's okay because they don't need to take money out when the market tanks. But now they're getting ready to retire, and they're going to be living off their asset class that they used while they were working and getting an income. And the income is going to come from an asset class that goes up and down. That is a negative situation, guys. And it's really, really avoidable. I'll give you a couple of quick examples. Consider a retiree's who expenses are, say, $8,000 a month, and maybe their Social Security provides $4,000 a month. So here's the gap. They got a $4,000 a month gap. That's real simple. So how do we fill the gap? Now, many retirees simply plan to withdraw this amount from their investments indefinitely. I'm going to take $4,000 out a month. Now, that may work, but it may also expose you, or in this example, them. We'll call it them. It's never you, right? It's always them. It could expose them to market volatility, sequence of returns risk, and longevity risk. Now, market volatility is what creates sequence of returns risk, and market volatility is also what creates longevity risk. So some retirees choose to use annuities in order to create a guaranteed income stream for part of that gap. Why? Because it's a guaranteed income stream, just like Social Security, but it's not backed by the federal government's ability to raise taxes and print more money. It's backed by an A-rated insurance company that's been in business, in many cases, at least the ones I work with, for 100 years, give or take, survived the Great Depression and did not take bailouts in 08. And in order to stay in business, they have to be really smart. They can't print money and they can't raise taxes. And so that can't be said for the financial institutions that were bailed out in 2008. Or when somebody tells you, oh, don't worry, it'll get a good solid rate of return of 8% every year. Oh, I'm sorry, it's not 8%. Now it's 10%. It's so ludicrous. About every 2 years it goes up. So I guess any time now we're going to start hearing these gurus talking about 14%. We've gone from 8 to 10 to 12. Now we're at 12%. 12% guaranteed rate of return. Hey, you can take out 8%. Don't worry about it. You still got 4% growing. It's like, wow, have you ever heard of a down market? And it's unfortunate that people do and say these things. It's just having a really, really bad understanding of very, very simple math. Just hard to believe. But unfortunately, once you get a stage and you're the celebrity expert, you know, people unfortunately have a tendency to believe everything you say. Don't believe everything you hear, guys, from these talking heads about a guaranteed rate of return of 12%, because that's what the market's returning now. Don't get sucked into that, please. You don't have to work with me, but for goodness sakes, don't get sucked into that just because, you know, somebody has a lot of hype and they say things that are ridiculous and stupid, and folks allow them into certain areas to speak. It doesn't mean they're right. Okay. Just because you have a microphone, it doesn't mean you know what you're talking about. That's proven every day. The guy might be coming on after me today. I don't know. But I mean, it's just true. So you want to work with an independent financial advisor that knows retirement. Okay. That's what you want to work with. You want to work with people who understand economics. You want to work with people that understand having checks and balances when it comes to your retirement plan. It cannot be based on hope. It cannot be based on if the market does this, if this person gets elected, if the government doesn't print more dollars, if Social Security stays solvent, all these ifs. What if you had a plan that wasn't hinged on any of those other ifs? Because you had just done some really smart research and discovered that, hey, there are ways, and people have been doing this for decades and decades and decades, creating their own guaranteed income streams, and we can help you with that. So a lot of information I know, guys. I'm very passionate about it. There's no reason for people to go into retirement with fear, or people to owning businesses end up having to pay way, way too much in taxes. I like to avoid both of those for my clients. We do have an important break coming up. We'll be right back after this message.
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0: Hello, welcome back to White Horse Financial Solutions. I'm your host, Roger Harris. Guys, I got to apologize. I need to have a longer show. I don't think an hour is enough time. I really haven't gotten into a lot of the information about the contractual guarantees and why sometimes it's good to have an annuity and sometimes it's not good to have an annuity. I basically started with the good, the bad, and the ugly in describing that not everyone should have one, but not everyone shouldn't have one either. But unfortunately, I got some other stuff that I really, really need to cover and want to cover. So I've kind of gone over on some of the stuff that I'm not even going to be able to get to half the information I got. But here's the good news. If we end up working together, we talk about everything. We talk about addressing longevity risk, addressing healthcare benefits and income riders, how we can do that. We get into the details of the drawbacks of annuities. They're not all good. Some of them are really bad. I've seen some bad ones. I've seen some good ones. I've seen some great ones. Some of the biggest mistakes people make when it comes to using annuities, and it's unfortunate because in that case, it gives everything a bad name, right? But it's just not true. It's ridiculous. And so when it comes to annuities, kind of a quick takeaway, just so that at least cover this part, is the big takeaway is just they can offer certainty with things like growth, protection, liquidity, income, longevities. Certainty has value. It just does. Why does everyone get so excited about Social Security even when they got more than enough money? They don't really need Social Security. They still want to claim it the right way. So it must have something about certainty as people. It has value. Guarantees that can address specific risk. And really, it's about balance. Balance is really a gold. So think of it like this. Annuities are really, and I'm really put, I'm really jumping through a lot of information I have in front of me because I got other stuff I want to get to before the end of the show. But annuities are neither universally appropriate or universally inappropriate. They're simply one of many tools available in retirement, but they are a tool. And when it's used properly, they can do things like create lifetime income, reduce market dependency, avoid longevity concerns, improve retirement confidence, help fill income gaps left by the decline of traditional pensions, and even act as a asset-based long-term care. So they definitely have some functions. I want to let you know that we are offering that Roth IRA benefits white paper. I'd encourage you to get that. You just got to go to our website and request it, whitehorse-financial.com, or you can call us or text us at 910-583-4321. 910-583-4321. Leave us your name and your email, or if you would like to know more, if you're one of the people that I was talking about, maybe you have a 401k that's $400,000, $500,000, $600,000, and you're going to have a problem, a tax problem. Maybe you're high W-2 and you make $400,000 or $500,000 a year. You could very well have a tax problem. Or if you have investment real estate that you're going to be selling, or a business you're going to be selling, you can certainly be having a tax problem. So one of the things I want to end the show with, because again, I do work as a certified exit planning advisor and also a tax business advisor in that helping with taxes, is a couple of things for our business owners. A lot of times we think that businesses don't sell because they're unsellable, but that's just not true. It's not because they're unsellable inherently because of something that is wrong with the business. It's not understanding some key takeaways that are important. If you're a business owner, these will be very, very valuable to you. One of the statistics that is really quite sobering is nearly 80% of all businesses that are listed for sale never actually sell. In the minority, which is only 20%, that do actually sell, many of the owners end up walking away with far less than they expected. And it's rarely because the owner didn't work hard, and it's rarely because the company wasn't successful. More often, it's a collection of hidden factors that we're going to talk about that are both personal and operational. In other words, the reasons owners fail to sell are often the same reasons that limit the freedom while they're still in the business. So let's talk about it. Number one, owner dependency. Without the owner, the business can't run. Well, a buyer looks at that, and a buyer sees nothing but risk. That isn't attractive. Ironically, the very dedication that allows you to build a really great business while you're still in it can become the thing that limits its marketability. So when you leave the business, all the knowledge leaves with you. You got to have documentation. You got to have documentation. Number two is a lack of systems. Great businesses run on systems, not heroics, okay? Buyers just want to see things like documented processes, clear operating procedures, predictable performance. Systems turn businesses into assets. It really is about systems. Customer concentration. This doesn't apply to everyone, but it can, depending on your business model. And it's one of the quickest ways to scare off a buyer is when too much revenue comes from too few customers. For example, if a single client represents 30, 40, or 50% of your revenue, your potential buyer immediately sees potential downside. What if that client leaves? Well, there goes 30, 40, 50% of the revenue. And even if that relationship feels and seems secure, buyers discount the value because the risk is very real. That client may have a relationship with the current owner, but not so much with the new owner. Really, really important to understand that there are ways to get around these. It's just awareness. Number four is a weak leadership bench. Buyers are not just buying your revenue, they're buying your team that's going to continue producing it. So a strong second layer of leadership is one of the most powerful drivers of transferable value. We know the business owner knows what they're doing. I mean, that's why they're still in business, all right? I mean, unless they're getting bailed out by the federal government, but, you know, most small businesses don't get bailed out by the federal government. So what happens is they actually have to know what they're doing. They have to be successful. They burned a midnight oil for a long time. And so consequently, oftentimes that second layer of leadership just isn't there, and it's not a very transferable value. Number five, and this is a really important one, I'm going to spend a little time here, the personal readiness problem. One of the most overlooked reasons why owners fail to sell is really personal. Many owners spend decades building their company, but they never stop to ask, what is this going to look like? What's my life going to look like after my business? How much do I actually need financially? in order to create the income I'm going to need for 20, 30, 40 years, who knows? What would I run toward if I stepped away? What would I do? What, am I just going to hang out on the golf course all the time? How many trips to the beach can you make? I mean, you know, eventually even traveling gets boring. What are you going to do that you can really get your arms around with clarity around a life beyond your business, beyond your owner hesitation and delays, and sabotage those opportunities when they appear, and understanding that it's a different world you're entering into. So exit readiness is just as much about personal clarity as it is about personal business preparation. So it's really just knowing, what are you going to do? And sounds simple, but not so much. And the last one is just waiting too long to prepare. Selling a business is not a simple transaction. It's a multi-year strategy. The most successful exits happen when owners begin preparing 3 to 5 years in advance. Why is that? Well, it gives them time to reduce owner dependency, strengthen relationships, improve systems, create diversified revenue. It's not all from coming from a handful of clients. Optimize tax planning. That is huge. So owners who wait until they're ready to sell often discover that buyers don't see the same value they do. It's kind of like what we refer to as your baby's ugly. Well, not to you, right? Well, to somebody else it is. And unfortunately, that's how they look at a business that doesn't have those factors in place. So I hope you found some value in this, particularly if you're a business owner. I hope it made sense. If you got questions, you got concerns, by all means, feel free to reach out anytime. Until next week, God bless and stay strong.
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12: News this hour at Town Hall. I'm Bob Agnew in Washington. House Speaker Mike Johnson told the Salem Radio Network this week Republicans are in an excellent position to hold on to their majority in the midterm elections, partly because of the quality of the candidates that are running compared to Democrats.
13: We've got great candidates, an extraordinary record to run on, a great environment, and meanwhile, the Democrats are going stock raving mad. There's an insurgent left has taken over the Democrat Party. The Marxists are taking control. They're openly running as socialists and anti-Semites and everything else. And I really, really like our chances in the fall. I'm convinced we're going to win.
12: Johnson says the problem for the Democrats is that the more radical elements of the party have taken over.
13: These people do not appreciate the life that we have in the greatest nation in the history of the world, the most free, most successful, most powerful, most benevolent nation that's ever been. They want to trade us in for something. You know, I say this when I'm out with big crowds on the campaign trail. You know, 35, 40 years ago, the Republicans and Democrats in Washington were arguing over shades of tax policy or regulation. Right now, it's a very different contest.
12: And Johnson was interviewed this week by the Salem Radio Network. Maritime data company Lloyd's List Intelligence says major ship owners have begun moving vessels through the Strait of Hormuz. That's for the first time in 110 days. President Trump is showcasing the new Air Force One.
14: The former Qatari-owned jumbo jet has the robin's egg blue exterior of the old plane with the underbelly painted navy blue with a red stripe above it. The tail has a massive American flag on it.
15: This plane was transformed into a flying White House at a level of luxury that nobody's ever seen before.
14: President Trump spoke after stepping off the new plane at Andrews Air Force Base. He confirmed he would be taking the new jet to the NATO summit in Turkey next month. This is a so-called bridge jet until a new Air Force One arrives from Boeing in about 2 years. Ed Donahue, Washington.
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12: Secretary of War Pete Hegseth has announced a six-month Pentagon review of American forces in Europe. Ken Lorman reports that review's outcome will depend on how quickly European allies take responsibility for their own security.
17: Hegseth is criticizing NATO allies for not providing access to bases for U.S. forces to launch attacks on Iran. He also accuses Europe of prioritizing gender equity and climate change over defense. The review could impact NATO's collective security guarantee, but U.S. nuclear weapons will remain in Europe.
12: That is Ken Lorman reporting. NATO Secretary General Mark Rutte notes a significant increase in European defense spending already under the urging from President Trump. On Wall Street, it was a winning session to end the week. The Dow up by 72 points, and NASDAQ gained 496. You'll find breaking news and analysis at townhall.com. A large fire has almost completely destroyed a luxury resort in the Dominican Republic.
18: The blaze has forced the evacuation of almost 1,700 tourists. Local media reports an Italian tourist died in the fire, and several other tourists required medical assistance. The Viva Dominicus Beach by Wyndham Resort is located in Bahia Hive. It's a popular destination for American and international tourists on the southeastern coast of the island nation.
12: That is correspondent Andrew Stewart reporting. A bright bit of news nowadays for American drivers. U.S. gas prices have fallen to just below $4 a gallon on average. Still fairly high compared to historic standards, but that does bring some relief to drivers who've been seeing those soaring costs ever since the war with Iran began. According to AAA, a gallon of regular gasoline is now averaging $3.99 a gallon. You'll find more of these stories at townhall.com.

0: 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And now, from Four Properties, here's your host, Bill Sahadi.
1: Good morning and welcome to the talk show, All Things Moore County. Dorothy, school is out.
2: Yes, it is.
1: Traffic is down.
2: Yes, it is.
1: And we get a chance to start the summer off kind of focusing on some businesses here in Moore County that we don't normally get a chance to do because we're always so caught up in events. But the story today is really a very interesting one. We have a couple of transplants here.

0: We're going to talk about Expedia Cruises of Pinehurst, but I want to introduce David and Mary Beth. And we were talking a little bit before the show, and the word that I was looking for was, because you both have a vast background in advertising, you've traveled and lived in many different places, you wound up in Pinehurst, but what you've done is so important because you've taken all your experience and you have reinvented yourself, adding another chapter to the book, which we all agreed keeps us young and sharp, right, and vital. But the story goes back many years. You've lived in how many different places?
1: Mm-hmm. How many fingers do you have?
0: Yeah.
1: And toes.
2: Yeah, quite a few.
1: Quite a few.
0: But you bring an advertising background and a marketing and a hotel management background to Pinehurst.
2: We do.
0: How'd you select Pinehurst? Because you I think if I'm not mistaken, you've lived in Manhattan, you've lived in Florida, Connecticut, and here you are for how many years?
2: We're here
0: for
2: almost six. It'll be six in November.
0: Okay.
2: And that's an easy question to answer. When we lived in Connecticut, we lived in Guilford, Connecticut, tiny little quintessential New England town on the shore.
0: Yeah.
2: We loved it there.
0: Yeah.
2: We sold that to go to Florida to open our business there. When we came up here to visit in 2015 to golf, we're both golfers, Pinehurst reminded us of Guilford.
0: Of New England.
2: And we said, we're going to move here someday.
0: That's what I said in 1979. So help me. 4 years after college living in the Philadelphia area, I said, one day I'm going to live here. And I did it in 1999.
2: There you go. We're a few years after you.
0: A few years after you. But you don't look back with any regrets.
2: Not at all.
0: So Expedia Cruises, the brainchild that you had, comes from a ton of experience in the field that puts you in a unique position, because you can pivot, you can move, you can you know the business cold, and you're offering a service here in Pinehurst that I haven't seen around. Travel agencies sort of came and went with the internet and online. Remember, all these little towns had a travel agency? Mm-hmm. No more. Mm-hmm. I don't see them.
1: Very few.
0: They go in to buy airline tickets. Coming back.
2: Yes.
0: Because why?
2: I think the simple answer is travel has gotten very complicated, especially in the cruise space. We are 85% cruise. We sell everything 85% cruise.
0: Okay.
2: Used to be simple to purchase an inside room, an ocean view, or a balcony or a suite. Now there's 20 categories of each of those. Pricing changes daily, some for one, not the other. There are thousands. I think we have 40,000 itineraries in our booking engine. Thousands of itineraries. All those are different prices, all different brands for some. It's gotten complicated, and people don't feel as comfortable doing it themselves.
0: Right.
2: Most cruises are sold through travel agencies.
1: Yeah, and just to tag along with that, because that's extremely important, and that's one of the reasons that Expedia Group purchased Cruise Ship Centers in 2007, because they realized that their consumers that were dot-com consumers were feeling uncomfortable spending $5,000, $10,000, $20,000, sometimes $50,000 on travel by just hitting clicking. They wanted to talk to someone. They wanted to understand what that experience was going to be like. And not only that, they wanted to be able to count on someone if something occurred. So in 2007, that's when Expedia Group began to do their research, and in 2007 purchased what was Cruise Ship Centers and now is Expedia Cruises.
0: Uh-huh.
1: Because of just what Mary Beth was saying, and that is they realized that consumers wanted more of a personal touch with someone when they were spending that type of money.
0: Prior to that, people could go online and purchase their own airline tickets. It was a simple thing to
2: still
0: do. And travel agencies had dissipated. But now there's a comeback. I remember in the 90s, I lived in the Manhattan area. I was in the jewelry business. I had a showroom in Manhattan. And I used to go to Asia quite a bit. Well, we would plan a trip to Taiwan or Hong Kong, Korea,

0: right to the travel agent. Mm-hmm. We would tell them when we want to leave, what airline we want, and the return, and we didn't do anything about it. Today, you go online and you go to Expedia.com. You don't go to the airlines anymore. You go to Expedia. I mean, that's what I do. And it's become, through osmosis, the new, that's where you go to book airline tickets. And now what you're saying is it's the same thing with cruises. But they come for the personal touch.
1: It is. Yeah. And we get to share with them information and help them make a decision on a multiple of options. Whereas if you're doing it yourself, you don't get that same level of information. You look at one. Then you have to retain all that and look at another.
0: Right.
1: And then you have to retain all that and look at another. We put the whole thing in front of them so they can make a choice what works for them.
2: You know, and one of the – what you say is one of the differentials of working with us is relationships. Our success and our 60-some-odd consultants that work with our business, our success is based on relationships.
0: Right.
2: Relationships between our vacation consultants and their clients. It's simple as that. You know, we don't discount. We don't do anything of that nature. So our clients look at us, to some extent, like they look at their other very important consultants, whether it be an attorney or a doctor. Or, I mean, I'm not putting us necessarily in that level. But when you spend $20,000 or $30,000 or even $10,000, other than homes and your cars and things, that's a big investment.
0: Yeah.
2: And they want to know that they're speaking to professionals.
0: Right.
2: Who can give them authenticated information and know that they can count on that individual as providing that type of one-to-one service that they need.
0: Right. You had to do a demographic study of this area, and you had to know that Southern Moore County would be prime for this. Otherwise, people go to Raleigh, they go to Charlotte, but they want to do it here. And as we're growing... services are also growing to make this more of what they call a micropolitan. You ever hear that expression?
1: No, but I like it.
0: Micropolitan area. All the charm of small towns, but in an area not unlike what Cary was 25 or 30 years ago. And it's growing here by leaps and bounds.
1: It is.
2: Yeah, when we did our research through a company called Environics and looked at psychographics and the obviously the demographics, but beyond that, the psychographics of the around in Moore County. And Mary Beth, you might want to address that with one of the multi-generational and so forth that we found that were very prevalent in this area.
1: Not only are we lucky to have that level of parent and grandparent here that want to do traveling with their family,
0: right?
1: But that is one of the fastest growing areas of travel. First of all, families have kind of moved away from each other for the most part. Kids are getting jobs in other places, raising their families. So but sometimes once a year they all come together. They want to do it right and relaxing, and they want to enjoy themselves. So we help many of them plan, whether it's a cruise, a tour, or whatever, enjoy the whole family together.
0: The multi-generational aspect you talk about is also true in real estate.
1: Yes. Oh. Yeah. People living together.
0: It's, right. It's crazy.
2: And the other, which is a very important market for us, but also youthful families. And as we all know, there is an abundance of military here. I'm a veteran. I'm a Marine. Very proud of it. Mm-hmm. I'm very proud that our company is woman-owned and veteran-owned, and that with all of the veterans, veterans and active duty, most importantly active duty, that they're looking also for what they can do for vacations with their family when they come back from deployment or just trying to get away. So we see that as also a very important market segment for us to penetrate as well and provide our services for.
0: Mary Beth, it doesn't hurt that you've traveled extensively in your life and you've worked for Atlantis, Paradise Island, American Airlines, Continental Airlines, P&G and Heinz, and Weight Watchers?
1: Weight Watchers is a division of Heinz, or was a division of Heinz.
0: Okay, I didn't know that.
1: Yep.
0: And you moved here from Weston? Florida? Is that where you were?
1: From Weston, yes. I didn't hear you say it yet, but I'll say it. We're actually called halfbacks here because we were living in Manhattan. We went to our home in Florida. We're living there, and now we're coming halfback to where we were before.
0: No, I haven't heard that expression.
1: Yes, they call us. We're halfbacks.
0: But, you know, the most interesting thing about the area is there are so many people here who are transplants,
1: yep.
0: Not native Southerners.
1: Correct.
0: And I've got a brother who's coming here from Hackensack to play golf in a few weeks. Mm-hmm. Just that's where they all come, and they look around, and this area reminds people that New England charm or of the town they grew up in as
1: that's
0: kids.
1: It. Mm-hmm.
0: Right?
1: Very much so for us.
0: Yeah.
1: Very much.
0: Okay, so your wife, I have to just say, she reeks of credibility. Right? The way she speaks, you were right. Before you came, we were talking about you. It's like I can already tell you have like this wealth of knowledge and experience that I'm only seeing this much of it. But I have a feeling, if she were a basketball player, she'd play for the Harlem Globetrotters.
1: Uh-oh.
2: Or she'd play for the Knicks, I would think. I think she'd play for the Knicks.
0: But you've been... So you know what you're talking about. And one of the things I will ask you, when you plan a trip, a cruise, mm-hmm. if it's a, there's so many people who post things on their bucket list. Mm-hmm. And you have groups of people who go together to do theme trips, right? Yep. That's a lot of pressure if something doesn't click because they're coming in and they're giving you the responsibility.
1: That's right.
0: For putting it together. And sometimes people have a habit of projecting their frustration, even though they've given it up, the responsibility to you. Mm-hmm. Guess who they're going to come back and
1: absolutely.
0: But what do you charm them? What do you do?
1: Well, first of all, I think the most important thing, and you're absolutely right, time is the new currency. Right?
0: Yeah.
1: The time you have is precious, and we don't want to ever forget how precious that is. So the first thing that we do and we train our consultants to do is listen.
0: Right.
1: Before you start proposing, before you talk, before you say, this is it, what are you picking up on that are the cues from that family, that group, that couple, whatever it is, that they really want to be able to experience? Because not unlike hotels, cruise lines all have their own unique personality. They have their own deliverables. So you want to make sure you match up the right expectations with the right experience. And that's what we do.
0: Dave, no offense to you. Her credibility is up here. It's right up here.
2: I carry her luggage very well.
0: Do you?
2: Very well.
0: I'm really very impressed. I already have confidence in you. I don't travel as much as I used to, but it is something that people need experts to help them navigate, is basically what you're saying.
1: Absolutely. And we don't ever say, aha, this is it, until they've really said. We're more like, navigating is a good word, and that's what we call it internally. It's more like we're making sure that they've heard all the what we think are the right options, and so now what they're choosing from is something that we know is going to be a good fit. And when they pick that good fit, they're the ones who should feel like they're celebrating, because that is something that they helped us uncover for them. So we like them to think of them choosing the best.
0: David Casey and Mary Beth Casey are our guests. Expedia Cruises of Pinehurst is the conversation they're having today for the entire hour. This is All Things Moore County. We'll be right back.
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0: Welcome back to All Things Moore County. We're speaking with Mary Beth Casey and David Casey. They are the owners of Expedia Cruises of Pinehurst, and they bring obviously a wealth of knowledge to the travel industry, the cruise industry. Mary Beth, I asked you in the first set, I said, it's a lot of pressure on you when you are planning a trip for people and you have to keep your fingers crossed. They come back and they give you a mm-hmm. good report, right?
1: Mm-hmm. Absolutely.
0: That happens every time.
1: Yep.
0: So my question to you is, can you tell me about one of the most meaningful, successful stories that made you realize that every day you're in this business, this is where you're supposed to be because of what you put together for people? Do you get a lot of feedback?
1: Always.
0: Always.
1: Always. I guess I'll go to today because just a couple hours ago, a family from here wanted to go to Disney World Land. It was a family of 10, and I put it all together for them, including how do I buy the Lightning Lane passes to go to the rides and everything. And I had a note on my desk. They got back yesterday. I try not to bug people for a day or two. I had a note on my desk, call client. And she came in with a gift bag and came to my office and said, unbelievable, everything was perfect, and the whole night, you know. So that is the joy of doing what we do when somebody says, I just spent 5 days, 6 days with my whole family. You put together the whole thing for us. And that happens a lot. And I just want to say thank you. And that's the joy our consultants get too. When a client goes on a trip anywhere and brings them back chocolate from, you know, Bruges to wherever they've gone and brings them gifts because they want to say how much they appreciated what we do. Yeah. And that's because we listen to what they want to do and we make sure that heart and soul of the trip they're planning is experienced.
0: Yeah. And people, the more you listen, the more you'll obviously pick up.
1: That's it.
0: If you're too busy talking, you miss it.
1: So true.
0: Right?
1: Yeah.
0: You got to capture their soul.
1: Absolutely.
0: Some of the trips that you plan are exotic trips.
1: Mm-hmm. Yep.
0: Sell me on the broad spectrum of exotic places people are going from here.
1: Okay. So in the past couple of years, I've sent people to Antarctica to go see the penguins, go through Drake's Passage, which is one of the roughest sections of water you can go through. Came back just
0: and they would go
1: exhilarated.
0: There. Really?
1: Exhilarated,
0: wow.
1: Yes.
0: I'm showing my bias. Okay.
1: We have clients that have gone to the Galapagos. There's an amazing cruise. And I can say the brand, right?
0: Yeah.
1: Celebrity.
0: Yeah.
1: Flora is a ship that was purposeful built to go to the Galapagos. It is very high end. And it is the experience of a lifetime. And I've had clients come back and say, if you don't tell every single one of your clients about this experience, they're missing a piece of life. And
0: so your knowledge is not only about the coordinating the bookings, but you know the ships.
1: We know the ships. Yes. And we have a lot of training partners, you know, from each of the lines that make sure we understand not what we can find online, because we can find all the specs of the ships, but the differences. Why this one is better than that one? Why this brand? Why this ship? Why this location? Why this port we go into is better? And that's where it is different.
0: David?
2: I was just going to say, in reference to that, coming from the hotel industry, that I look at the cruise industry somewhat like the hotel industry from the standpoint, you know, you have hotels such as a Holiday Inn Express all the way to a Mandarin Oriental or the St. Regis. So, and it's very much the same within the cruise industry. The level of service accommodations that you have within the cruise industry is somewhat reflective, such as Ritz-Carlton has their own cruise line now, for example. It's the same. So very much as Mary Beth says, we listen first, understand what their experience is, what they're looking for. Where have they been before? Well, you know, what hotels have they stayed in? Maybe they've never done a cruise before.
0: There's an expression in our business. I'm going to just tell you what it is because I think you share it. Buyers are liars. Not that they intentionally are lying. They'll come in and tell you A, but they wind up with B, or and maybe some are budget-minded. And does that put more pressure on you? Because, or do you have to go through all the differences between the A and the B and the C? No.
1: Okay. No, if somebody says, this is my budget, we'll make sure that the options we provide them are within that budget range. Absolutely.
2: And I might just add, we've talked about cruises. Mary Beth's already mentioned about 85% of our business is cruises. But it's also important that we do many other things, whether it's I do golf groups to Scotland and Ireland, for example. Or just recently, I put together a trip for a father and his two adult sons. One's in Barcelona, one's in San Francisco. And from their doorstep back to their doorstep, we planned everything for them because the dad just didn't want anything to do with it. You know, he didn't want that the heavy loading. He wanted someone else to do it. So we planned a 10-day Italian trip.
0: Yeah.
2: With everything involved in it for them
0: to
2: enjoy with his sons. So we're way beyond just cruising. And even when we do a cruise for someone, we really look at it as a door-to-door service. So it's not only the cruises, but what happens in the cruises? They go on excursions. Did they do a pre or a post? What hotel? What airline they're going to fly? How are they getting from the airport to that hotel? So forth. So we are comprehensive. I really like to use the word almost like concierge service.
0: Yeah, yeah.
2: We do
0: Makes
2: everything
0: sense.
2: For our clients to take that heavy load off of them so they can do one thing and enjoy what their experience is.
0: It's funny you mentioned the golf trip. A very good friend of mine from Atlanta, he got two foursomes together. They went through a travel concierge. Mm-hmm. They put together an 8-day trip. Mm-hmm. Very complicated to put together. Mm-hmm. It was like $4,300 a man. Mm-hmm. It covered all hotels. Right. It covered their own bus, which took them from course to course, which these guys are not spring chickens, right? And they're in Ireland fighting the elements, the hills, the moguls, the wind. Mm-hmm. I have some videos. You couldn't even hear them speak. The wind was so bad. And but they said, and then the culture, they also have a person that accompanied them the entire trip, almost like a valet from place to place.
1: Drove them, I assume.
2: Yes.
0: Talked about the culture and what's different and, keeping the American, making sure they understood where they were.
1: Yep.
0: And they said it was the greatest thing they ever did and it was worth every nickel,
1: absolutely.
0: Even though the conditions were not how we're spoiled here.
1: Yeah,
2: they were the natural conditions.
0: So you do golf trips?
2: Yeah, and just for an example, working with an organization such as this, and not to say others can't, but one of the things that we have connections, obviously. For example, the most important connection when you're going to Scotland is what? Getting a tee time on the old course.
0: Right.
2: And we do that.
1: We have that.
2: We can get tee times, guaranteed tee times, on the old course.
0: Really?
2: We have that for a group. I have a group that's going there next August, I believe. Mm-hmm. And we will be able to guarantee tee times for them on the old course. So it's important to understand that we're well beyond just the cruise industry. We can do most everything for travel.
0: Talk to me about your consultants. They're not physically here, are they?
1: Yes, they are.
0: They are here locally.
1: We have them everywhere. So one of the advantages of the way we are set up is your travel cruise desk, as we call it, is portable. If you've got a computer, you can do whatever you need to do wherever you need to be. We have consultants today in our office that are here in Pinehurst.
0: Okay.
1: Then we have consultants, because we no longer have our office in Florida,
0: right,
1: that are all over, from Michigan, New York, Connecticut, Florida, Las Vegas. We have them everywhere because they've contracted with us. We support them, and they're our family. They're work family.
2: I don't know if I'm going back in subjects, but
0: that's okay.
2: Just to we've been together in this business for 17 years,
0: right?
2: And for us to make that decision to relocate our business here was a huge decision to move an existing, very successful business that had 50 or 60 consultants that were working for him to move to the Pinehurst area. So, you know, we bring that experience, but most importantly, we bring those consultants, and they are the lifeblood of our business.
1: Absolutely.
2: They are the lifeblood. And we, Mary Beth and I, only have our clients are our consultants. That's all we do is support our consultants so that they can support their clients. And we're very fortunate. We've been in this for 17 years. We have consultants that started with us the day that we opened our business that are still with us.
0: Wow.
2: And I'd say probably 50% of our consultants are 10 years with us or more.
1: 8, 10 years, a lot of them.
2: So we're very fortunate. We lost a lot of consultants during COVID. Mm. We did, unfortunately, as many businesses did.
0: Right.
2: But the vast majority of our consultants stayed with us during that time.
0: Yeah. With all the growth in Pinehurst, the USGA coming in, the Open, do you have people who reach out to you who are coming here rather than going somewhere else? Or is everything you do mostly outbound? Do you do golf packages for the Sandhills, for people coming from, you know, New York, Columbus, Ohio, Boston?
2: We're certainly capable of that. But it's not our focus necessarily.
0: Okay.
2: But for example, I mean, if we have a consultant that lives in Georgia, for example, and they have clients that we've kind of talked about golf that want, they're looking at golf destinations, you know, whether it's Pebble or wherever it may be, you know, they will help them make that decision based on what their experience they want, their budget and so forth. And that certainly would include the Pinehurst area because, I mean,
1: for sure.
2: Pinehurst is the cradle of American golf.
0: Right.
2: You know that.
0: Right. Do you guys play a lot of golf?
1: As much as we can.
0: As much as you can squeeze out?
1: Lately, it hasn't been as much as we'd like. We've you know, been focused on the business and not playing as much as we someday will.
0: I think you will. We're going to come back in the third set talking all about Expedia Cruises of Pinehurst and the difference that your company is making in terms of offering even better services and more services in Southern Moore County that we hadn't had previously. This is All Things Moore County. We'll be right back.

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0: Welcome back to the final set of All Things Moore County with David and Mary Beth Casey of Expedia Cruises of Pinehurst. You guys are based in Whispering Pines.
1: Yes, sir.
0: Over on Mill Creek Road.
1: That's it.
0: That whole new complex at 15, 20 years ago was just woods, and it's now grown. This whole area has grown. So your timing is good. Your positioning is good. What do you tell people about the value of using Expedia travel services? Because what's in it for them?
1: It's actually a simple story. Expedia being the number one global travel brand in the world has a unique power that we get to take advantage of. It has power in buying and negotiating contracts with suppliers. It has power in securing data and information that we get to use to help plan. It has power in seeing trends and defining the road ahead. Just as an aside, at our conference last year, we had the senior VP of AI from Expedia Group speak at our conference. She had 200 people in her department 6 months ago. So we get the advantage of all that power of knowledge and planning. But our clients get the power of an individual, which brings down to a one-to-one relationship, service that we've listened to what that client is looking for, so we're repeating or finding solutions that meet what they've heard, and they're here. They're here. They're a phone call away. They're a come on in and sit down. Let's have a cup of coffee and talk about it.
0: Yeah.
1: So they get all the localness of us with the global power of Expedia.
0: So the antithesis of coming to you and doing it in person would be some of the scams that are online where people can go and they think they're booking something and sending deposits. I'm sure that
1: unfortunately it has happened.
0: Plagues you guys like it does our business.
1: I don't know if it plagues, but it's happened.
0: Okay.
1: And, you know, we are the security blanket for many of our clients so that they know. We're very transparent. When somebody comes into our office and sits down, we turn our screen around so they can see all the pieces that we're researching and working on for them.
0: Okay.
2: Yeah, I think one of the differentiators with us as well, and that is, you know, we are a storefront. We have a center.
0: Yeah.
2: And we want people to come and visit us. We want them to sit down, have a cup of coffee, have some water, and talk about what they're looking for instead of sitting at their computer and just click, click, click. We want to create that relationship. And, you know, it's so much easier for some agencies not to have storefronts, just to be completely virtual.
1: But we see only.
2: And we see the power of having that one-to-one, face-to-face, if you will, relationship with our clients.
0: Yep. You mentioned you've used the term suppliers a couple of times. Can you help me? When you refer to suppliers, who are you referring to?
1: Anybody who has products that we purchase on our clients' behalf. It can be cruises, it can be tours, it can be travel insurance, it can be flights, it can be anything that we use. It can be car services across the globe. Anything we use to make sure that point-to-point, that concierge service for our clients, we call those suppliers. It's kind of a mundane word, but that's what we call them.
0: Okay.
2: They're to some extent our partners.
1: Partners. We also call them partners.
2: Yeah.
0: So when you sit down and you chart out a trip for a group, maybe two, maybe more, is there a consulting fee that the people pay? I mean, how does that whole thing work? Because I'm the guy that goes online. I pick up a ticket from RDU to LaGuardia to go visit family and see Manhattan and come right home again. That's it. I don't even think twice about it. But how about the people that are coming in and you're doing all of this concierge level planning?
1: There is no consultative fee that we charge our clients.
0: Okay.
1: The way we get paid is through the partners we use to build that trip. They pay us for whatever we're purchasing from them. So we get a commission out of that product that we're buying or service.
2: Which it's very important, that is no more than what the client could do on their own, so they don't, it's not marked up any bit more because they're using, we're the middle person.
0: That's good to know.
2: No, there is none of that.
0: But you said earlier that the biggest complaint that people have as and to why Expedia Cruises is a viable business is because people don't have the time to do all the orchestrating and coordinating, nor do they have the knowledge because they're going to miss things.
1: Yes, we know where to go to source whatever they're looking for. We also know where to go to evaluate the better options. Some things might be more expensive for a reason. Some things might be less expensive for a reason. So we want our clients to know what we think is the best option for them. We'll often show them both, but explain why this is more expensive and less, and have them help us sort through that.
0: So when you're sitting across the table from someone explaining all this, you don't have a book open or anything. You just know it. You just, boom, it comes out of your mouth.
1: From experience, we know where to go. We have a lot of partners we work with. So if we don't have at our fingertips an answer to a question, we go to either their site or pick up the phone and talk to them.
0: One of the we talked in between the sets. One of the biggest misunderstandings has to do with travel insurance and why it's so important. Travel insurance to me is if I don't take a flight, I get a refund or something. That's not what you're talking about.
2: No, not at all, Bill. Travel insurance, particularly for those individuals that are traveling overseas, for example, not that any travel, but particularly those that are traveling overseas, don't realize whether it's a cruise or a land, the vulnerability they have from a health standpoint if something occurs, whether it be illness or injury. Many people have the misconception that a particular credit card or a level within a credit card might protect them as far as travel insurance. Unfortunately, that's not accurate. So what occurs sometimes is that they'll be traveling and they will have an injury, and the expenses can be catastrophic as it relates to savings and their cash value, if you will. All right, an example very easily, and that is, we have seen on cruises where people have had to be airlifted off of a cruise ship because they broke a leg or something of that nature. It could be as serious or not as serious as a broken leg. Once that helicopter takes off from wherever, that's $60,000 unusually,
0: right?
2: Just to start. So, I mean, the expenses can be catastrophic. We don't want to scare individuals. We just want to bring the reality of what can happen when they travel and the importance, whether you purchase it through us or others, to have travel insurance when you travel.
0: Okay. Makes sense. The layman's not going to understand that, nor will they know what carrier to go to, or do they do it online?
1: We have multiple suppliers, partners that we work with that we can find a quote that's the best for you.
0: I'm sure you can. I don't doubt it. So through COVID, you know, cruise ships had a bad rap. I mean, there were lots of things that had a bad rap during COVID. But today, our health concerns, standards of certain ships, does that become a conversation with any of your clients? Not as much as...
1: You know, I would say since 2021, 22, when it was still in everybody's minds, we rarely get asked that question.
0: Really?
1: Rarely. It might be pop up in the news now and then, and
0: sure
1: somebody
0: does.
1: Will come in and have a conversation, but I do not feel that it's an overwhelming fear of being on a cruise ship because you're going to be sick. We get people who say, I might get seasickness, and that's another whole thing, and there's a lot of ability to control that, but it doesn't come up. And yes, it was a horrible time, but it has really dissipated for the most part. There was the hantavirus a couple of months ago yes, it was talked about, but we rarely get somebody walking in asking us about it.
2: And one of the aspects of that is that, as Mary Beth, they had that virus recently. It was on one ship.
1: Yeah.
2: It was on one ship. And at the same time, there was probably 500 or 600 ships on the water at the same time. It was obviously nothing that was occurring to them. And I think Mary Beth, in a conversation that we had earlier, and that is the cruise lines today are probably the most sensitive.
1: And so sophisticated with their controls. Yeah, very sensitive. Health has always been a mandate for them because that's the way they've been oversighted from wherever they register their ships. But it's not been, again, since the COVID period, it's not been something that we are wrestling with. We hear more about people coming in and saying, what about airplanes? And that's all I'll say about that.
0: Crazy. My best guess is your referral business is off the charts.
1: I'm glad you brought that up.
0: Oh my! I can't imagine.
1: And I will tell you that we have lots of data that we look at regularly for our business. We're about 50-50 repeat and new business, which is a very good place to be because we know based on surveys we do for all of our clients when they go out, we take surveys and how do we do? What do you want to tell us that we need to know? We know that when we get to touch a new person, we have an exceptional ability to show our value to them, and yeah, they want to come back. As you know, our doors have only been open a few weeks here in Pinehurst, right? We already have a referral. We had a client come in last week. She bought something from us, and she told us that her sister or cousin or somebody might want to go. She even got on the phone. They said, no, those dates aren't going to work. Yesterday, she called us and the consultant who helped that. She goes, we want to go with them. Can you just make sure we get that booked? You guys did a great job. She loves the price. Let's go. So that's what makes our business really successful.
0: I see people on social media all the time coming back from a trip that was planned, right, through a concierge service like yours, and they are singing the praises of the trip, and all of a sudden, you know, the phone starts to ring because a very credible source said something very positive.
2: Our senior vacation consultants that have been with us for 10, 9, 8, 12 years, probably 90% of their business
1: way up there
2: is referral.
0: Yeah.
1: They don't even want any unknown new clients. Yes. They want just referrals.
0: Yeah. Fascinating. You've thrown a great light on Expedia Cruises and what goes on. But people, I bet, if they just come in, they may not be coming in to book a trip, but they may be coming in initially just to get a feel to right? Like shopping, window shopping. Mm-hmm. And then they decide to come back and they bring their spouse. Mm-hmm. Then you know, lock the doors, they're
1: That's
0: here.
1: Exactly how it works.
0: Is that right?
1: That is so true. Absolutely. Yeah.
0: So who is the so is it the wife that is the instigator? My guess is it's yes.
1: I can't say always, but typically it is.
0: Okay.
1: We also get, as a client who came back today from the trip I was telling you about, they're celebrating their 50th anniversary next year, and she said, he's going to be calling you to plan the trip, and I like it that way. Great, terrific. So,
0: where can people reach you? Obviously, phone. You have a website.
2: Certainly.
0: How do you want them to get in touch with you?
2: Thank you. Well, we're located at 444 Mill Creek Road, Suite E. You'll see our sign.
0: Yeah.
2: Just adjacent to the Harris Teeter there.
0: Yep.
2: And across the street from the county airport.
0: That's right.
2: Very convenient. Our website is expediacruises.com/Pinehurst.
0: It's important to put the / Pinehurst.
2: Yes, it is. But the easiest way is to call us at 910-621-9700.
0: Yeah. You guys were delightful.
1: Honestly, delightful.
0: And spirited and energized and... people should take advantage of your presence and your expertise.
1: For sure.
0: Because it's self-evident to me. And I wish you guys the best of luck.
1: Thank you very much.
0: It was
1: a pleasure.
2: Thank you.
0: Thank you very much. This is All Things Moore County. Have a great week.
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0: of campaign ad material, courtesy of a independent journalist who we will hear from later in the program, Stephen Horn, who, I'll use the cliche because it applies, blew the lid off a story that goes all the way back to 2021 when we were all being locked down by then-Governor Cooper amid the hysteria, the manufactured hysteria of the COVID-19 Wuhan pandemic. Cooper got into a little legal tussle with the ACLU, the American Civil Liberties Union, which is debatable whether they're actually interested in civil liberties. And he ended up settling a lawsuit which required him, the governor, this man of great power, bowing to the ACLU, releasing all of these very dangerous criminals from our prisons. And he is, because of that, easily public enemy number one this week. So Robert, think about this. It almost seems like this is a Babylon Bee story. Like this couldn't possibly have happened.
1: Yeah, while he was locking all of us up in North Carolina, he was unlocking the jail cells. And I know you're going to go through those details later in the show, but I mean, he let out over 50 murderers, many of them who have murdered again since he let them go.
0: Yeah, 53 serving life sentences, 70 convicted of murder.
1: Wow.
0: 203 convicted of indecent liberties with a child. And more than half of those have gone on to reoffend.
1: Wow.
0: Which is a nice way of saying commit more
1: murders and rapes,
0: violent crimes against innocent people, and specifically children. Now, the good news about this, if there is any, and it's silver lining, I guess, it's the middle of a campaign in which Cooper has led in all the polls and is presumed to have a rather sizable advantage in fundraising because of all the dark money that will come in from out of the state to support him. But he now has to contend with the fact that in the General Assembly, the Senate leader Berger and House Speaker Hall have formed a legislative subcommittee to investigate this secret reentry settlement list that Cooper was behind, opening the floodgates to these criminals, and then, perhaps as egregiously, doing the bare minimum to inform the public that they were released. In other words, this settlement was supposed to have occurred under the cover of darkness, and we were never supposed to know about it. And then, bada bing, bada boom, a couple of independent journalists do a little work, which I know is journalists and work don't always appear in the same sentence. But in this case, now the lid is blown off this thing. And if I'm the Whatley campaign, I'm churning out an ad a day just on this data alone.
1: Yeah, I know you're going to talk about it later, but I know Whatley's going to be well-funded. And they're saying they're going to spend combined over $1 billion on this race between all the PACs and fundraising. And so, yeah, be prepared for the most expensive Senate race in U.S. history. And, yeah, someone who is going to put innocent lives at danger by letting hardened criminals go. We saw that poor young lady being murdered in Charlotte. That guy could have been let go by Cooper. I'm not sure the details.
0: That is in fact the case. And the Cooper campaign has tried to weasel around that, saying that Brown was had been early released or something, but that's prior to this mass release. That has been disproven. In our conversation coming up later with independent journalist Stephen Horn, we'll talk about that among other things. But yeah, the literal blood of this Irina Zarutska is on the hands of a candidate for U.S. Senate, Roy Cooper. That's not an overstatement.
1: If he was a man of integrity, he would drop out of the race today.
0: Yeah, it seems to me that is a highly disqualifying stain on his record. But, let's not forget the other things. Let's not forget the businesses that shut down because of his tyrannical behavior during the pandemic. Let's not forget about the learning loss, a subject near and dear to your heart, of kids in our public schools who were, how many months were they out of school? A whole school academic year and then some in many cases. Some to this day have not recovered in terms of their reading and math proficiency and just social interaction and mental health. All of these things at the feet of one man, Roy Cooper.

0: He wants to be a U.S. senator. I have to say that I would be happy to have Tom Tillis stick around rather than have Roy Cooper in the beneath the dome. But
1: Ted Budd was down a similar percentage at this point in the last race, and so it's very. I don't think that Michael Whatley's way too far behind to come back and win by a couple points.
0: No, I think you're absolutely right about that. So joining us now is Stephen Horn, an independent journalist and the founding editor of the Triangle Trumpet on Substack. Good morning, Stephen.
2: Good morning. Thanks for having me.
0: Thank you for joining us. For those of you who are not familiar with what Stephen has been up to, let's just put it this way. He is a man who's been very much engulfed in his work lately, and for a very good reason. In the past, I don't know, is it past several weeks, we've been seeing these reports via X, also known as Twitter, of a Twitter site called Cooper Released Him, which is dedicated to the examination of the thousands of criminals, literally thousands of criminals, imprisoned criminals, released by then-Governor Roy Cooper in 2021 during the grip of the COVID pandemic. And many of us have been caught off guard by this story because we're pretty sure that the governor never expected this information to become public. But, Stephen, let's take us back to the beginning. The governor, Cooper is the governor. It's 2021. He's shut down the state in all ways imaginable because of the pandemic. Hysteria is rampant everywhere you turn. And along comes the American Civil Liberties Union, the ACLU, and they are threatening to sue the state of North Carolina, or the governor, or the North Carolina, prison system, to use a generic term, threatening to sue unless these prisoners, many serving extended and serious sentences for very egregious crimes, they're threatening to sue unless all of these people are released from the prisons. And why? To protect them from a mass outbreak of COVID-19. Now, I've been reviewing some of these records, and a lot of these inmates are younger individuals who probably, were they to contract COVID-19, would have had a bad cold for a few days. But that being what it is, why did Cooper acquiesce to the ACLU? Why did he agree to a settlement that involved releasing all of these 4,234 criminals, Stephen?
2: Well, I guess it depends how much credence you give to his explanation now versus, an analysis of how he has interacted with these left-wing organizations, which are, not always his allies, but definitely in the same ideological alignment. So now his defense is, oh, well, I fought them in court, but, the judge was ruling against us, so we had no choice but to let them out. But I think if you look how he has aligned himself, who he has been talking to, if you look at his actions during Black Lives Matter, these are very much aligned with the general gist of these organizations, the NAACP, the ACLU. That they want to let criminals out of prison, period, because they see criminals being in prison as racist, because, mm-hmm. Criminals in prison are disproportionately non-white.
0: Yes.
2: And so that is the time period that this is going on in 2020 and early 2021 that these decisions are being made. I think if you look at Cooper's statements during that period, you'll see that, tells perhaps a different story than what he would like you to believe now in 2026, where popular opinion has kind of come around to, oh, actually, criminals are bad. They do crime. It's the same criminals doing the crime over and over again. And if you don't prosecute them, if you keep letting them out, they just keep doing more crime. And I think that's part of what this data exposes with the extremely high reoffense rate.
0: And we shouldn't get too far into this conversation without reminding everyone that then-Governor Cooper is now a candidate for the United States Senate as a Democrat in this year's coming midterm elections. He'll be running against Republican Michael Whatley. Cooper has, in as far as I know, has never had really a job, but has spent his entire adult life as an elected official. And this could throw a little curveball at him. So he settles with the ACLU to protect these criminals from COVID-19. And I still remember it today like it was yesterday, Cooper saying over and over again, follow the science, follow the science. Well, in this case, the science convinced him that murderers, rapists, child molesters, and other violent criminals needed to be released from our prisons. And here's where we are today. At least 2,412 of these 4,200 plus criminals under this granted release under this settlement have been convicted of an additional crime or post-release violation since being let out. Gee, what could possibly go wrong? And here's the breakdown from that Stephen Horn has provided us. Of the 53 serving life sentences, is that right? He let out 53 people serving life sentences. That's not a typo.
2: Yeah, it was previously reported as 51, but looking at the data showed 53.
0: Well, only one of those went on to reoffend, as they said, the polite word is to commit another crime. 70 convicted of murder, 9 have gone on to commit other crimes since their release. 99 convicted of rape or sexual offense. 45 of these choir boys have gone on to reoffend. And then of the 203 convicted of indecent liberties with a child, if you had more than half on your bingo card, you would be right. 119 reoffenders among that group. So overall, the reoffense rate for these released from prison in 2021 is even higher than the 57% indicated. And why is that? Because data provided by the NC Department of Adult Corrections typically omits crimes where charges were never filed or where charges were dropped or where the prosecution is in progress and has yet to result in a conviction. So 57%, probably north of 60% of these criminals that Cooper, Roy Cooper, let out of prison have gone on to commit other crimes in the community, typically involving innocent citizens going about their everyday lives. So Stephen Horn, thank you again for joining us. You went beyond just the raw data. You have now meticulously looked at each one of these individuals, or you are in the process of doing so, and we're finding out specifically, you know, their names, their mugshots, their original offense that landed them in prison, and then their criminal history, because they all have rap sheets, quite lengthy ones in some cases, and then what they've done since they've been free from prison, thanks to Roy Cooper. Just randomly, I'm looking at Sidney G. Mayo in one of your more recent X posts. Everybody needs to go to Cooper Released Him. Search Cooper Released Him on X, a.k.a. Twitter, and you can read about Sidney G. Mayo, past the Mayo. Criminal history. Before her release, 5 criminal offenses on her record. Released in 2021. Offenses post-release, at least 2. And you put 2 plus because as we talked about earlier, we don't know in some cases the status of other prosecutions. So that's one. She is a robbery with a dangerous weapon landed her in the prison. Here's one. Quamterius Griffin, a male, about 28 years old. Indecent liberty with a child, released by Governor Cooper in 2021. Pre-release offenses, at least 8. 8, folks. Releases post offenses post-release at least one. And I could go on and on, but Stephen, where are you in this process? You're going through the records of 2,400 really bad guys and gals, and what is your overall takeaway? Is it you're probably not becoming sort of immune to shock at this point, I guess.
2: Yeah, you know, and that data is coming straight from the North Carolina Department of Adult Corrections. It's mostly a case of, you know, taking the list of offenders. You know, they're identified solely by their, you know, OPUS ID, you know, their identification number in that system. That in the release document, all it has is their number. So that this website is mostly just a case of taking that number and looking it up in the data that is published by the North Carolina Department of Adult Corrections as a sort of record. And you know, one of the reasons why the numbers there, you know, this is the minimum number of offenses, because if you look at the North Carolina Department of Adult Corrections website, you look up a particular offender, you can see that some of these convictions, you know, they sort of merge the convictions together for sentencing. So, you know, you're sentenced for multiple convictions at the same time. Well, the data set I'm working off of, for whatever reason, it doesn't expose all of that data. So it's only the primary conviction. So we know for a lot of these, this number is an undercount. You know, they're mm-hmm. actually convicted of more offenses. Sometimes it's multiple, you know, crimes they committed at the same time that are sentenced at once, bundled together. Other times it's crimes committed over some period that, you know, for whatever reason, the judge and or the prosecutors decide to bundle it together and they get sentenced all at once. And it only mm-hmm. shows up in as one line in this data that I'm using.
0: Right.
2: So it's pretty crazy. And you yeah. also the other factor is that this is sentencing data. So, you know, criminals like DeCarlos Brown Jr., who has been charged with murdering Irina Zarutska, he was arrested a number of times after his release. But in each of those cases, the Mecklenburg district attorney either dropped the charges or never filed the charges, or they're still in progress. And since this is a database of sentencing, you know, DeCarlos Brown doesn't even show up as a reoffender. And that's not even taking into account the fact that about half of crimes go unreported. They're mm-hmm. never reported to the police. If you look at the FBI's survey based on victimization instead of based on, you know, criminals that are arrested, half of the crimes that are committed in the United States aren't even reported to the police. So the reoffense yeah. rate of 56-57%, that is very high, and that is probably significantly lower than the actual percentage of these criminals that have been released that went on to commit a crime. That's wow. the number that has been sentenced in a court or found, you know, through the post-release revocation process, you know, the due process there of throwing them back in prison without an additional conviction if they violated the terms of their release.
0: We're conversing with Stephen Horn, the founding editor of Triangle Trumpet. Check it out on Substack.com, a North Carolina independent journalist. You mentioned DeCarlos Brown. Now, the Cooper Senate campaign, when the Whatley campaign revealed that Brown was part of this mass release of criminals, the Cooper campaign tried to weasel out of that, as I recall, by saying, oh, no, that was not one of the criminals that were part of the Cooper release. What is the true story there, the actual story?
2: Well, if you look at the document that his subordinates reported to the court saying these are the offenders we released pursuant to this settlement, DeCarlos Brown is on that list. Yeah. So if they want to go, if he wants to make that argument, he can convince those lawyers to go to the court and say, hey, we were wrong. We told you we released this person pursuant to the agreement, and we actually didn't. Until I see that, I'm a little skeptical of their explanation. Right. Because basically their explanation is, oh, well, it happened before we actually signed the agreement, but we were allowed to count it. Well, why were they allowed to count it? Presumably, it's because they knew this agreement was in progress. They knew this settlement was in progress a couple days before it was actually signed right. and filed with a court. And they were already starting to implement these criteria.
0: Yeah. So I'm just going to go with Governor Roy Cooper has blood on his hands in the death of Irina Zarutska on a Charlotte light rail because he was worried that DeCarlos Brown Jr. would be part of a super spreader COVID event. Let's just, you know, that's pretty much the bottom line on that story. And he was out of prison, and she's no longer with us because he was let out of prison. After, what did he have, 35 priors or 25?
2: I don't think he was quite that high.
0: It was a lot.
2: So to be fair, he probably would have got out of prison in those, you know, 4 or 5 years anyway.
0: Mm-hmm.
2: So most of these criminals that were released early, you know, except for the criminals serving life sentences who may never have been released, most of these, you know, would have been released at some point between now and then.
0: Right. And my final question would be this. What reaction have you received? Not in terms of media coverage, because I know there's been quite a bit of that, but what are you hearing from, the current governor's office, North Carolina General Assembly, the North Carolina, Attorney General? Is anybody interested in what you've discovered?
2: Yeah, well, the North Carolina legislature has convened a committee,
0: correct,
2: or perhaps a subcommittee to look into these releases specifically. I can't take any credit for that myself, but if they want to use my tool, great. Might help them get some insight to visualize some of these numbers, to sort through some of the criteria. And, you know, any of them are welcome to reach out to me. I've spoken to at least one on the subject, but, you know, I can't claim any credit for that. That was already in progress before the release of this site. In terms of the response from the public, obviously I'm seeing a lot of people who are, you know, shocked and incensed. And then on the other hand, you see people who are just like, well, Trump did this, or well, Whatley did this. It's like, okay, well, whatever. Like that doesn't really change what Cooper did when Cooper was governor. You know, Trump was never governor of North Carolina. Whatley has never been governor of North Carolina. So this is about exposing this particular data from the government. It's not data I'm coming up with. This is data from the North Carolina Department of Adult Corrections.
0: Mm-hmm.
2: And if your only response is to try to deflect, I think that says something about what this data is actually showing.
0: I agree with you completely. And let's keep something else in mind as well. Just because one of these convicted criminals, murderers, rapists, child molesters, since the release to this moment in time, has not committed a crime doesn't mean they won't. Doesn't mean they're not still out there lurking and imposing a threat to communities across North Carolina. And that's also bears repeating as we go forward with this story. Stephen Horn, I thank you very much for joining us today. Thank you for your work, and we hope to speak again with you in the future.
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1: This country still delivers on the promise of unlimited potential for every human being who comes here legally.
2: Yeah, and it does it better than anyone else, and it does it because of our conservative values, despite the fact that it's been under attack. I mean, I remember when the European Union was formed, and all my leftist friends were like, this is so exciting, the EU, because of their progressive ideas, are just going to beat the United States and show that our ideas are better than everyone else's. Now, it's better to be poor in Mississippi, our poorest state, than to be middle class in Europe. That's how bad the EU has destroyed their economy. That our poorest, you know, GDP state is now richer than their almost richest countries. There's two countries out of, you know, the entire EU that are doing well, and they're basically ones that have continually elected center right you know, politicians to lead their government and have rejected most of what the EU is doing. I'm sure NBC was not super happy that this is what his answer was. Things like work hard, learn English, but you know, my grandparents on my father's side immigrated here. My wife's grandparents on her mother's side immigrated here during World War One, and that was the first thing they did was, or World War Two, was learn English and work hard to integrate themselves into our society. And so when we have intelligent immigration system and things like that Trump's trying to do, bring in intelligent people into our country, it works well. But when we have criminals pouring through our southern border like the Democrats want, because they know that they can bribe them to vote for them, it doesn't work so well for our country. And so tip of my hat to this wonderful jockey, and yeah, dream big.
1: And you've just teed up a great immigration story. Play clip four.
3: I want to tell you a story of a young woman in particular that you probably have never heard of. Her name is Marianne. She was born on the remote island of Lewis in Scotland. This is a place of hard, scrapping life, high winds. It was 1930. She was 18 years old, and she got on a boat to come to Ellis Island in 1930 on May 2nd. Today is the anniversary. She arrived here 11 days later. She was bound for Ellis Island and the United States of America. I want to show you a picture. It's a painting that I did, and then I ran out of time and talent, and so I asked a good friend of mine to help me, Mike Malm, who is an amazing portrait artist. This is how I envisioned her coming into the United States. She came here, she wasn't chasing fame, she wasn't chasing riches or power. She came just for the opportunity. Her sister was already here and found a job. And so she decided to come. She stood in this room and wrote her name down, Mary Ann McLeod. And next to it, what's your job? Domestic. She and her sister were maids. She came to America knowing that she would serve and clean the houses and the toilets of the wealthy families here in New York. And she roomed with her sister together. And they lived and worked hard through the worst days of the Depression. And she persevered. She's here for 6 years, and she meets a man. She marries him. His name is Fred. He was the son of German immigrants. In 1942, she became a citizen, and Mary and Fred would end up having 5 children, 2 daughters and 3 sons. And one of those sons, they named him Donald. Her son would become a real estate tycoon. Her son would change that skyline. That's the skyline that she saw. Look out that window and look at that skyline. Her son, a woman who came here as a maid, the lowest of jobs, would raise a son who would become a real estate mogul and the 45th and 47th President of the United States of America.
4: I am Steve Woodward, and I'm joined by a very special guest co-host this morning, Kent Mizegades. Good morning, Kent.
5: Good morning, Steve. Great to be back.
4: There is a book in circulation, which I imagine by now is on all of the bestseller lists. It has a title that will especially attract attention here in Moore County. It is entitled The Fort Bragg Cartel, and it is authored by a young independent journalist named Seth Harp, who is a contributing editor to, among other publications, Rolling Stone. Seth is a Texan who was deployed to Iraq in the early days of that war, when he was still a teenager and attending the University of Texas in Austin. And he came back from a 528-day deployment, kind of ticked off at the U.S. military, and very very sure that we were in Iraq for a lot of wrong reasons. And he decided to make it his life's work to become an independent journalist, exploring the true stories inside the U.S. military. And he has uncovered a big one here with his book, The Fort Bragg Cartel, which basically lays out a culture of drug trafficking, violence. He has chronicled a number of murders that have taken place on the base that have never really been solved, and whose perpetrators have never been charged. It is a book that is truly revealing, and he goes into deep detail about the culture of drug abuse and the fact that drug testing on base, on Fort Bragg, is essentially a joke. It is totally ineffective. Everybody gets around it. And the culture of drug abuse is rampant, according to his reporting. He made reference to Mr. Dumas, who is a deceased soldier, a man who knew way too much, and his case is discussed at length in this book as well. I think it's a book that, whether you have ties to the military in Fort Bragg or not, is probably worth reading, because it certainly is alarming. And the good news is, you know, under the Trump administration and his team, I think Pete Hegseth as a defense secretary, you know, I think recruiting is up. I think the culture of the military is going to be changing. But boy, there's a lot to unwind there, and a lot to undo.
5: Yeah, well, and it all starts with transparency. I mean, I'm old enough to remember the problems with drugs being brought over by our military from Vietnam, and then, of course, sold on the black market. It's been a while, but it was done then too. There's a couple of bad apples, you know, always out there, but there's sweeping these things under the rug only makes it worse. So I think, wow, hats off to Seth Harp. It's pretty gutsy for him to come out and do this, especially because he's talking about his own brothers in there. And, you know, you got to do it. It reminds me of something, Steve. Gosh, 10 or 15 years ago, there was an explosion in South Raleigh at a recycling facility, and they come to find out that these were duds. These were artillery shells that had been fired on the range at Fort Bragg, and they didn't explode. And there were some people from Sanford that were getting in across the fence, and they were going in and digging these things out and then hauling them up and selling them. Well, it turns out they have, of course, compacting machines, and they were compacting the metal, and a couple of these things went off and blew the place up. So they had to shut the whole area down and go through everything. And eventually they apprehended the couple of guys doing this. So, you know, it's out there, and, you know, the best way to get to the bottom of this is to first tell the truth and deal with it. Very tragic, though, about these. But I recall when these two fellows went missing and never did hear how it was resolved. Now we know.
4: Mm-hmm. Exactly.
5: Yeah, very sad for their families, too.
4: And that's just one, you know, that's just one case of many in his book, The Fort Bragg Cartel.
5: Well, the drugs, too, case in point, also, I had a friend, unfortunately he's no longer with us, very tragic end to his life, and he related to me how drugs were handed out just like M&Ms to them. and they weren't required to refuse them. So it was easy for people to get hooked on them while being deployed and other things where they had mental issues or pain, just taking other pills. So it was easy to get hooked on them. So it's not too surprising that stuff would also be then taken outside the base and sold.
4: So as we know, all of us who've lived here for a period of time, there is an inextricable link between this community and the military and foreign affairs, and along the same lines of some of the intrigue that is described in the book that we just heard about. Kent, you've got some insights into an operation up in Cameron that I would dare say very few people know anything about, but I think we should talk about it this morning. Why don't you bring us up to speed on what's going on up Highway 1 in Cameron?
5: Yeah, thank you. So this news came to me from a friend, a retired fellow up in Cary, who every time he sees a news item for the Sandhills, he sends it to me. And this one surprised me because we hadn't seen it. And so the headline here, and I'm reading actually from the Moore County News. If you want to know about every car wreck and arrest in Moore County, you look in the Sandhills Sentinel or the Moore County News. You don't look in the Pilot. At any rate, this was an article from July 27th of this year by Patrick Priest of the Moore County News, and the title is $23.9 million Moore County Estate Could Break the North Carolina Real Estate Record. So this describes actually a brand-new compound. There's no other better word for it. 530-acre property is called the C-Bar 3 Farm. It includes three separate homes, two private lakes, a variety of amenities built with privacy and sustainability, that's kind of a laugh, in mind. It includes a 9,700 square foot modern style home accompanied by a guest house, a hunting lodge, a recreational feature such as a pool spa, outdoor kitchen, wellness building including a gym, sauna, yoga studios, miles of ATV trails, shooting ranges, on and on and on, over 500 acres. And I thought, and it's located just off Highway 2427 between Carthage and Camera. But it's only been completed this year. So, you know, the first thing I ask is, well, why didn't the Pilot report on this? They're literally obsessed with the lifestyles of the rich and famous.
4: Right.
5: And I thought, I smell a rat. What's going on here? So I dug up a little bit. It wasn't hard to find. There's actually quite a few articles on the owner. You can look up the property records on it and find who actually owns it. So there's another article out here from 2022 in Fortune magazine, but is actually by the AP, Alan Suderman, October 27, 2022, and it describes the owner, a fellow by the name of Kevin Chalker, ex-CIA officer, who used the skills that he acquired in the CIA as an analyst, he's called, basically to help the Qataris spy on their rivals, starting with their application to have Qatar become a venue for the 2022 Soccer World Cup. And if you know anything about these things or Olympics, there's a lot of politics involved.
4: Oh.
5: Because there's a lot of money involved, right?
4: Exactly. And you know, Qatar was like one of the worst possible places to put the World Cup, given the climate.
5: The climate.
4: I mean, they did pull it off, but...
5: Yeah, in fact, in this article, they show the what they call the Qatar Education Stadium, one of the 2022 World Cup stadiums. And the description is, it's an open, cooled stadium with a 45,000 seat capacity. Can you imagine that? Open and cooled.
4: And I'm sure it's now like a white elephant, right? Just
5: sitting
4: in the desert.
5: There. Could be. Yeah. Could very well be. Well, at any rate, Kevin's activities were apparently fairly effective. He is actually, if you read up a little bit more on him, he has multiple patents related to techniques he developed, hacking people's phones and internet, which I guess is something the CIA does, I suppose. And he's continued to do that as a private businessman. He has his own consulting business. And it really came to attention here by the FBI and others when he started doing fairly overt things for the Qataris, which, depending on who you ask, is friend or foe. I mean, we'd do know, of course, we have a major military facility there that's important to us in the Middle East. But they also came in the news because they were harboring and protecting the leader of Hamas.
4: And any number of other of his sidekicks, all living in high-rise penthouses, driving around in Bentleys.
5: Wow.
4: And, yeah, I mean, they're living the life down in Qatar while, you know, the Hamas wreaks havoc on Palestine and
5: Palestine.
4: Gaza.
5: Yeah. Well, at any rate, his company, the GRA, Global Risk Advisor, worked together with Qatari officials and top CIA leaders, helping to promote, not only promote Qatar as a venue, but also to smack down any opponents to that, which also included an American, a U.S. congressman, who really wasn't too happy about an American working on behalf of the Qatari. They've got offices in New York, Washington, London, and Doha. There's even a YouTube video that shows him with his staff sitting at the very top floor of the new World Trade Center, talking about what a great place it is to have an office. So it looks like he's done fairly well for himself.
4: Well, the House certainly suggests that, doesn't it?
5: It does. Yeah, it really does. And he had already pitched this idea of having a private version of the farm. So the farm, if you watch any spy movies, the farm is where the CIA teaches people to do whatever stuff they do. And so his whole idea was to create basically a private version of the CIA farm, and then he could bring his clients in and teach them the same methods. And in fact, he actually did this, not here at the Cameron facility, but, and again, reading from this article, he says, one member of the Qatari royal family received a perfect score of 100 in a technical surveillance countermeasures course, despite missing much of the instruction and not showing a genuine desire to learn the material. Well, you know, if you pay enough money, I guess you get it. He's known for he prizes secrecy, and he uses various code names. He calls himself Hercules, which is kind of funny. And, you know, more and more you read this, and it looks like a bad James Bond movie, actually. But for what it's worth, he's earned a pile of money, at least $200 million from the Qatari, doing various things such as opposing Florida Republican Representative Mario Diaz-Balart, who wanted to designate the Muslim Brotherhood as a terrorist organization. So Mr. Chalker's company proposed Project Endgame. Don't you love these names? And this was to oppose Qatari's enemies in, you know, the various things that's important to those nice folks in Qatar. And I thought this was kind of interesting that all this is happening basically under our nose and nobody's talking about it, especially not the great media giant here, the pilot. And now I understand why. I mean, the sort of things that he's doing, they might, I don't know if they'd approve it, but they probably wouldn't disapprove of it. For what it's worth, if anyone's, you know, in the market for a, you know, a new weekend house, he's got one. All you need is $24 million. Maybe they've sold it. I haven't checked recently. Maybe it's still there. But a friend of mine actually lives right next to it, and I asked him, says, what do you know about this guy? And he says, well, nobody knows anything. Says, we never really see him. Another friend of mine actually did some work there, and he said he actually met this fellow. And he says, oh, he's really arrogant. But, you know, I guess it comes with the job. They're not the only one. I mean, there are other CIA-related things. We know us aviators. There's an outfit called Aero Contractors that has its own special area at the Johnston County Airport. They're essentially what's left of Air America from the Vietnam era. They do all kinds of special operations for the CIA. I mean, they're great pilots and mechanics, and they keep things very quiet. And as far as I know, they don't have a 530-acre compound anywhere. They just do their thing.
4: I just wonder if the home, I mean, there's all, it only takes one buyer, as they say in the real estate business, but I just wonder if that is a, if that's going to get that price and if it's going to sell, because if you just do a quick perusal of record home sales in Moore County, they're all like $3 and $4 million. That's considered the
5: high end, right?
4: I mean, the homes, some of the most beautiful homes inside the gates of like number 7 and number 9, mm-hmm. and over in Forest Creek and mm-hmm. over at CCNC, even the highest end on the scale with those homes, you're talking about $3-5 million at the most. So call it $24 million.
5: $24 million.
4: Of course, you're getting a ton of land, 500+ acres.
5: It could. I mean, I suppose maybe he was trying to set it up as another CIA farm and hoping the CIA might buy it. Maybe the Qataris will buy it. I mean, who knows? If we see camels showing up out there, we'll know, right?
4: I mean, you can go out to Young's Road in Horse Country in Southern Pines and pick up 20 or 30 acres for a couple of million dollars with a house and a barn.
5: Hmm.
4: But it's not $24 million.
5: It's not $24 million.
4: No.
5: Yeah, well, it'd be interesting to see. At any rate, I guess if you're making that kind of money, you can afford to maybe come down on the price a little bit. We'll see.
4: Right. Exactly right. Well, that and speaking of prices and quality of life and living here in North Carolina, so let's talk about a slightly broader but not and actually much more relevant topic to our future here in North Carolina and in this country. And you have been looking into why North Carolina is uniquely predestined to experience in coming years an energy crisis. Now, that's going to get some heads and spinning, perhaps, exploding, I don't know. Why are we looking at such a dire forecast?
5: Well, it all has to do with the energy policy and the shifts. And I go back to, again, 1975. I came here at the recommendation of, at the time, a neighbor of ours in northern Alabama who ran the Browns Ferry nuclear power plant. For many, many years, it was the world's largest nuclear power plant. Four large units on the Tennessee River, humming away for the last 50 years, safe, inexpensive power. That's why there's so much industry along the Tennessee River. In fact, that's how we ended up there. My father built a factory for GE Appliances back in the early 70s. Back in 75, North Carolina State University was known to have one of the finest nuclear engineering programs in the world. They had the very first teaching reactor on campus. They had the very first advanced degrees in nuclear engineering. And the faculty was largely built up from people that had been involved in the Manhattan Project and the early application of that to nuclear power. So, I mean, they really were going in a great direction. You look at it today, and now we're second, I think, only to California in the use of expensive intermittent solar power. So, you know, things have really changed. Back in the 70s, there were already plans for Sharon Harris nuclear plant. It wasn't completed. I think they were starting to clear the land for Jordan Lake. That reactor back then was originally slated to have four units, much like Brown's Ferry. Well, they never got more than one. Don't know why exactly. I was gone by that time. But the state was very supportive of nuclear power. We don't have much fossil fuel, although, ironically, the only major reserve of coal and natural gas is right under our feet, in fact, in northern Moore County, something called the Cumnock Formation. And the studies I've read say that today it would be profitable at least to extract the natural gas out of there. And that's, in my opinion, the real future of power in this country. So a lot of things have changed in this state. And, you know, I lived at a time in Germany when the Greens were coming to power. This all happened in the early 1980s.
4: That would be the green energy.
5: The alternative energy.
4: Lobby.
5: Yeah, this was the anti-nuclear. And how that came about, of course, yeah, side note to that. So my plans for a career in nuclear industry were dashed when Jimmy Carter was elected. And one of the ways they got him into power, because he had all kinds of people, basically, he was a puppet, more or less, of all kinds of Fruit Loop groups. One of the ways that they got him in there was this anti-nuclear stance. And I suspect they had already learned that from the Europeans, because what happened was when the communists regimes like the Soviet Union were starting to crumble, people saw that. So you had a lot of socialists that needed another cause, and they needed another way to realize their fascist dreams of controlling everything. Well, the whole environmental movement actually provided that outlet to them. In fact, if you read about, there's some things written by the original founder of Greenpeace, who left Greenpeace because of the extremists. He said that when the Soviet Union collapsed, they had all these people show up with Che Guevara t-shirts, and they swapped them out for whale t-shirts. And that's essentially what was happening in Germany in the early 1980s, people looking for a cause. These were generally affluent people, well-educated, but, you know, they had meaningless jobs somewhere. So they decided they were going to do that. Oddly enough, their very first target of their protest was expansion of the Frankfurt airport. And they chained themselves to the fence. They didn't want the additional runway added. That kind of belly flopped, but at least they got started. And that was the Green Party, which now is all over the place. Then they eventually segued into nuclear power, and that became – and they eventually managed to convince the German government to scrap their very advanced nuclear power program, which at that time included probably the world's most advanced breeder reactor. That's a way of dealing with waste and turning it back into fuel. Well, they sold it all off, and, of course, now they're at the point where they've just about closed all the nuclear power plants. They adopted a stance of what they called green, primarily through solar and wind energy, and because of that, they have the highest electricity costs in probably in the whole world right now. Just absolutely devastating on the people and devastating on industry. It's just destroying the industry. They're all moving here and other places where they have low-cost, stable electricity. And I've watched this because we're over there every year. I worked there for 9 years in two different segments. I've seen it all happen, all the shenanigans. And they're just running over a cliff. It's really doubtful whether they'll survive, frankly. This whole movement came to the U.S. originally in California, of course.
4: Of course.
5: Of course. If you recall their Governor Grayout Davis, they had a policy of not building any more fossil or nuclear power plants, but buying it from other states that used coal. And they could just jack up the price or turn the screws on them anytime, just like Putin did to you, has been doing to Europe. And that, of course, has resulted in grayouts. That is, when the demand exceeds the capacity, they have to shut them off somewhere, right? And that's what this whole smart thermostat thing is about. Don't do that. I mean, the utilities would like to be able to control your thermostat if they could.
4: That got Gray Davis, who was a Republican, recalled, didn't it?
5: He got recalled.
4: He was booted.
5: He was booted.
4: Yeah.
5: That's right. Because they were having, you know, grayouts. Well, it's an inconvenience, right, at home if you don't have your air conditioning on. It's a big deal if you're running an industry that's absolutely dependent upon power, right, or someone medical requirements. So that stuff started out there. And, of course, eventually they were looking for some other sucker state, and they found North Carolina.
4: Well, as always, we thank all of you for sharing Saturday mornings with us. For David Hensley, I'm Steve Woodward. We're back next Saturday exposing deception, corruption, and rhino imposters doing what we do best, taking aim.

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2: News this hour at Town Hall. I'm Bob Agnew in Washington. Iran has closed the Strait of Hormuz again, citing Israeli attacks in Lebanon and what it calls U.S. bad faith in the interim agreement on the war. Iran's negotiators, meanwhile, heading to Switzerland for talks. The mediator Pakistan says they'll get underway tomorrow. Those living in the line of fire in northern Israel, like Khalil Loshak, hope Israel and the Lebanese government can find a solution.
3: I hope that we will not fall into the same traps that we have fallen in the 80s and in the 90s, and that we will not have to occupy a part of Lebanon. I hope we will continue with full strength our military actions in southern Lebanon and weaken Hezbollah, and that will suffice to bring us to complete peace with the people and the government of Lebanon.
2: Authorities in Pakistan say two roadside bombs in the northwestern part of the country have killed at least seven people.
4: The first bomb targeted a vehicle, while the second bomb exploded as rescuers responded. Both bombs detonated remotely. Five people died in the first blast, and two died in the second. Meanwhile, a search operation is underway to find those responsible.
2: That is Andrew Stewart reporting. As millions of fans from around the world arrive for the 2026 World Cup competitions, many European visitors are rethinking what they thought they knew about America and Americans. Correspondent John Scott has more details.
5: Social media posts show tourists embracing everyday experiences, from Waffle House breakfast to expansive road trips, while praising American hospitality. A Heartland Institute analysis says the reaction highlights the country's economic freedom and entrepreneurial culture compared to Europe. Communities across the U.S. are welcoming visitors, fueling a sense of national pride as America approaches its 250th birthday. John Scott reporting.
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11: Mostly sunny skies for our Saturday. We'll head up for a high of about 88 degrees. Then for tonight, partly cloudy, nice sleeping weather, a low of 66. For Sunday, sunshine, a bit warmer though. Look for a high of 93. Sunday night, partly cloudy again, a little warmer, a low of 72. And then for Monday, as you head back to work, well, we got a chance of showers and thunderstorms in the afternoon and evening. 40% chance of it. Look for a high of 93. I'm Steve Leader Adams in the Weather Center.
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Welcome to Handle on the Law, marginal legal advice where I tell you you have absolutely no case. I want to share with you something that's going on.

0: E-bikes are a different animal. What you have are these teenagers, usually boys, almost virtually boys, virtually always boys, and they're seen riding these e-bikes, and these e-bikes can go up to 50 miles an hour. Now, that has to be modified because under the law, they can't go more than 30 miles an hour. And sometimes they can only go 20 miles an hour or 25 miles an hour, depending on the category. But they can be modified. And these kids do wheelies, get into traffic. A friend of ours has a son who is part of the e-bike world. And what he enjoys doing is actually not only getting in the way of traffic and swerving in and out and running over people or almost running over people, when the police are called, they love escaping from the police. They think it's a really terrific thing to run from the police. I mean, come on, guys. You know, when you start running for the police, that's kind of crazy. So what's happening with the law now is as these kids are getting into accidents more and more, and I have a friend of mine who is an ER doctor, Jim Keeney. He says that the number of broken bones, the number of accidents, the number of lacerations with e-bikes has exploded in the ER and some deaths. And probably the worst case, and this happening a few times, there was a woman in Orange County here in Southern California was charged with involuntary manslaughter because the prosecutor said she allowed her son to illegally ride an e-motorcycle before he fatally struck an 81-year-old man in a crosswalk. And the mother knew how crazy her son was driving the e-bike and let him do it. She had been told several times, your son is dangerous, and she simply let him ride. And you're going to see some criminal activity going on here, or some criminal prosecutions, and it's going to be after the parents because that's really where it's going to hit. Because, you know, kids are going to be hit as juveniles, and they can't be sued. Well, the parents can be sued for insufficient supervision, but it's criminal now. They're getting to the point of criminality, much like kids who take guns from the house and shoot someone. And the parents are charged with not securing the guns. And they're saying the parents are at fault. We didn't kill anybody. We didn't shoot anybody. We didn't know he took the gun. Well, that's not a defense anymore. Same thing with e-bikes. We didn't know he took the e-bike. We didn't know he was riding like that. We had no idea. Well, you should have. You were told. And that's what's going on. And I do believe she's going to get tagged on this one for sure. All right, let's go ahead and take some phone calls. Lisa, let's start with you. Hi, Lisa. Welcome.
1: Good morning. Thank you.
0: Yes.
1: My question is about my cousin. I'm calling on behalf of my cousin, who was cut out of his share of a wrongful death settlement.
0: Okay. He was represented by an attorney, correct?
1: No, he was not. He was not even informed that his father had died or that there was any kind of settlement. In fact, his mother, who did have an attorney, forbade her attorney from contacting her son, Michael, to let him know that any of this had transpired.
0: Okay, so
1: he kind of kept the whole settlement
0: to
1: himself.
0: All right, so it was her or it was the sibling who filed the lawsuit?
1: It was the mother. Her name's Lois.
0: The mother on her behalf.
1: Yeah, she hired an attorney.
0: Okay, and filed a lawsuit on her behalf, and there were other members of the family that would be entitled that had standing to sue for wrongful death. Yeah, that's a problem. That's a problem for her. How much? Do you have any idea how much money was there?
1: Yeah, she was awarded $3.25 million.
0: Oh, yeah. Yeah. Lawsuit time. Going after the mother. Absolutely. And it could be going after the attorney who does the attorney have a duty to look for other members of the family? Was the attorney part of hiding the fact that cousin also had standing to sue? Yeah. It is definitely time to get an attorney to just start throwing lawsuits all over the place. I mean,

0: You're talking a purposeful withholding. It sounds like you are. Yeah, sounds like a liability. Lawyer time. And what I would do is get a trust and estate lawyer and start going crazy. Yep. This is one where notice I ask how much money was involved. I always ask that. And why? Well, for two reasons. One, I'm nosy as hell, and I like to know. On the other side, the value of the case. Now, if it were, let's say it was settled for $50,000 or $60,000, no lawyer is going to touch it. It's just not going to happen. $3.2 million? Oh, yes. Lawyers will line up from that. All right, Ken. Hello, Ken. Welcome.
1: Hey, Bill. So my question is I'm a beneficiary of a trust for a property, and I have a cousin that's also a beneficiary that's also the trustee. And in the trust, it says that this cousin shall receive all of my the grandmother's interest in the trust property, not including otherwise specifically validated, disposed of, part of, including any furniture, household items. And
0: okay, so let me ask something. So, Ken, if your cousin is going to receive all of the money, how are you a beneficiary?
1: Oh, no. So, it says it's only part including of the furniture and household items and anything that's
0: okay, household items and furniture are not in the trust.
1: No,
0: they're not in the trust.
1: It's written.
0: That's trust. Separately held by a will. Because the trust, you have to put property or money in the name of the trust. You don't put a piece of furniture in the name of a trust. All right. So does the trust say that everything else goes to, even though the trust doesn't own it, it would be a separate will. And does it say cousin gets everything?
1: Yeah, so the property is going to get divided, and anything inside the property, it says that this cousin was going to get.
0: Okay, so what part of that you think you're entitled to something that is left to your cousin?
1: No, so that's actually not my not the question I have. So it's been 6 years, and she's finally planning on selling the house, but she's planning on charging the trust for disposal fees and cleaning fees. Can she do that?
0: Okay, hold on a minute. Hang on a minute. Now it's a house and not furniture. Is the house held by the trust? That is something that a trust can hold on to. Is the house owned by the trust?
1: The house is owned in the trust.
0: Okay, so now she is the trustee and she is selling the house. Does she have the authority under the trust to sell the house? What does the trust say about what she can or cannot do?
1: She's the trustee and it says she's supposed to transfer the funds and sell everything.
0: Okay. And you're a beneficiary of that part of it.
1: Yes. And she's also a beneficiary.
0: Okay. Got it. All right. She is allowed to charge the trust a reasonable amount of money. Unless it says whoever's the trustee does not get paid any money. It has to be for free. Or there is a specific amount that the trustee can get paid from the trust. Or if it's silent, the trustee can write herself a check charging the trust for the reasonable amount of money that any reasonable person who handles these matters would charge.
1: Okay, so even though it states in there that everything in the house is hers, she could still charge the trust for cleaning?
0: Well, if everything in the house is hers, you're mixing things up. The trust owns the property. The trust does not own the furniture.
1: Okay, so the part that it says that it's added in the trust that says that everything is going to go to her, it doesn't really
0: But the trust doesn't own you. How about this? I'm leaving my kids something, and I leave someone out. And they come back and go, but I'm a beneficiary. No, you're not. You're not a beneficiary of that part. You're not a beneficiary of the furniture. That is an estate separate than the trust. You're conflating the two. And the bottom line is, I think your cousin is pretty well going to get everything other than the money that she garners from the trust. And then again, can she charge reasonable money? Yeah, why not? I mean, you're allowed to do that. All right, let me talk about for a moment about your privacy. What privacy? Online privacy? It doesn't exist. There's no such thing. All your information is available online. 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

0: Welcome back. Handle on the Law, Marginal Legal Advice, Dean. Hello, Dean.
1: Yeah, hi.
0: Yeah.
1: Yeah, so I was wondering, we were in a parking lot, we were trying to get food, and we're getting out of the car, and this drunk driver hits three other cars and then backs up into our car, hits it, and then hits us again while my wife is trying to get our kid out of the car. And I was wondering if we could sue for emotional damages.
0: Emotional damages are tough. Now, the fact that if your child was really injured, emotional damage, that's the only place where it would kick in. The history of emotional damage goes back to, as a matter of fact, a mother watching a child being injured or killed. The court never allowed emotional damages if you weren't actually physically hurt. You had to be hurt. And in this case, it sounds like mom wasn't hurt. And was the kid hurt?
1: No, kid wasn't hurt either.
0: Yeah, and the kid, there's not going to be emotional damage. Now, there'll be compensatory damage. Emotional damage has to get really, real high. Great case, by the way, I remember in law school, where you've got your dead guy being taken down the walkway to the grave, and Uncle Murray falls out of the casket, the bottom of the casket, falls out, and there goes Uncle Murray, hits the ground, and starts rolling down the hill. Emotional damage did hit on that one. That's emotional damage, but no. You've got compensatory damage, and the problem is you've got four or five people involved. Then let's say you've got minimal insurance, right? 25,000, 50,000. All you have is $50,000 to play with. And that's split among all the defendants. And that's, and I don't even know if the insurance company covered drunk driving. That's the other problem. And it depends on the policies. It's really weird how it works. Monica. Hi, Monica.
2: Hello.
0: Yes.
2: 2 years ago, I sued the landlord for a slip and fall, which last year they settled out of court in my favor. And now the landlord, the manager, is telling me that they won't renew my lease unless I repay the owner his attorney fees for the slip and fall.
0: How much is it? How much do they want?
2: Pardon me?
0: How much do they want for the attorney's fees that they want you to pay?
2: Like $6,000 something.
0: Okay, $6,000. Well, I know what I pay it, probably not. Where do you live? What city do you live in, Monica?
2: San Bernardino, California.
0: Okay, so there's no rent control to protect you. And they're just saying this verbally to you, correct?
2: Yeah.
0: Okay, herein lies the problem. They can, well, actually, under state law, they have to also give you relocation money. How long have you been living there?
2: Like 6 years.
0: Okay, and how much do you like it?
2: Not too much.
0: Okay, so, Monica, you get relocation money, okay, from the landlord to move. And you look at the amount you get, and I don't know, it's $2,500 or $5,000, whatever it is, because you've been there longer than a year, you get X dollars. You want to look at relocation money per the state of California, the laws. I think it's the state that does this. And you just see if it's worth it. Because you say no, and they evict you. Now, you can say that it is a wrongful eviction and sue your landlord again. But the problem is they're going to say, we never said that. We never said that. Monica is making it up. That's why I asked if it was in writing. And by the way, you did nothing wrong.
2: I have it in text message.
0: That you have it in text message that they say if you don't pay the attorney's fees after you won the case?
2: Yeah.
0: Do I have that right, Monica?
2: Yeah.
0: All right. You take that to a landlord, tenant, attorney. Like immediately.
2: Okay,
0: you got a case. That's pure extortion. Okay, can't do that. Cannot do that. That is a wrongful. That is a retaliatory eviction. That is not good news. If you have a text saying, you either pay the attorney or I'm evicting you, ha! Boy, that, yeah, that's good. That's good for you. Wow.
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17: Sunny skies on tap for our Saturday. Not quite as hot as it has been. Look for a high today of 88 degrees. Then for tonight, partly cloudy skies, 66 for your low. For Sunday, a little bit warmer. Sunny skies again with a high of 93. Partly cloudy for a Sunday night and 72. And Monday, as you head back to work, we got a decent chance for showers and thunderstorms in the afternoon and evening. Look for a high of 93 degrees. I'm Steve Leader Adams in the Weather Center.

0: And welcome back. More handle on the law, marginal legal advice. Sharon, let's take a phone call. What can I do for you, Sharon?
1: Okay, question. I have land in Louisiana. I live in California. I have a trust. How do I put the land in my California trust? Do I need to write a letter at my death?
0: The land right now, how is it tied? Who's on title with the land?
1: I am.
0: Okay, me. And the land is owned as a, you own it as an individual?
1: Yes.
0: Okay, that's easy. You simply transfer the land from you to the trust. It's like you selling it or transferring it to a family member. It doesn't matter. All you're doing is taking your ownership of the land, doesn't matter where it is, and you're putting it into a trust, doesn't matter where the trust is. All you're doing is you as owner transferring the property into a trust. Now, it happens to be a California trust, but it doesn't matter. So that's what you do. Just transfer it into the trust. Now, do you have a trust already?
1: Yes, I do.
0: Okay, then just put it into the trust. That's simple.
1: Okay, that's what you say, but they tell me I have to have a Louisiana attorney to do it.
0: No,
1: I
0: you don't. Do it. Why do you need a Louisiana attorney to transfer property? You own the property, and you're putting in somebody else's name. Where do you need an attorney for that? I don't understand that unless something crazy in Louisiana that I'm not aware of, but it's a simple transfer. Now, if you're talking about a sale, if you're talking about an escrow that we do, that may be the law in Louisiana where you can't transfer without an attorney being involved. It could be. I don't know Louisiana law. First of all, Louisiana law is crazy anyway. It's the only state in the United States that there's two types of laws. There's common law, which we have based on English common law, and Napoleonic law, which is totally different, and you can choose one way or the other. So it could be that there's something I don't know about, but for the most part, it's your property. You just transfer it. You know, here you go. I'm going from here to there. So, I don't get it. But then again, what did I say? My knowledge of the law. Now, do I have vast experience in Louisiana Napoleonic law? Really strange stuff with Napoleonic law. And you certainly don't study that in law school. You may at, let's say, the University of Louisiana Law School. I don't even know if they have one, but it's really fun stuff. All right, Troy. Hi, Troy.
2: Hi, how you doing, Bill?
0: Yeah, go ahead.
2: Yeah, I want to ask you about, I had a house here that I owned for about 15 years. Then I sold the house to a friend of mine, and we went through escrow. That house is in my trust, and he gave me a down payment. That's taken care of. The house has been sold, but I'm carrying back the loan for the new buyer, okay? In my trust, the house is still in the trust, and if I was to pass away, it states that I have two beneficiaries, so those payments of the remaining that's on the house for the next 5 years would go to those two people. Am I correct?
0: Yes, you are, because it goes to the trust, actually. Because if it's the trust that's owed the money, because the trust owed the property, they would get it. And you keep the trust alive because the trust gets the money. And then the trustee just splits the money and goes to two people. Yeah.
2: Right. I was just concerned about it if I had to go, because escrow told me, don't worry about it. You know, everybody.
0: Yeah, you're
2: says,
0: okay.
2: Don't worry about it.
0: Now, you're okay, and you're okay for two reasons. Number one, those people are correct. Number two, you're dead at that point. What do you care? I mean, come on.
2: Well, I don't care.
0: You're dead already.
2: I do want them.
0: I mean, just, for some reason, people really take their own death way, way too seriously. Oh, my God, when I die, I want to take care of my family and my... I don't. You know, I'm dead. Now what? You know, you guys figure it out. Matter of fact, a lot of people purposely set up wills and trusts so that the purported beneficiaries fight That I understand is leaving a trust, leaving property in a trust, and then the beneficiaries have to fight each other. That is fun. But other than that, you're dead. What do you care? Hello, John.
3: Hi.
0: Yeah.
3: I have a problem with my medical provider declining services to me. So basically, here's the situation. Am I allowed to mention the name of the hospital?
0: No, but that's okay. So just say hospital. All right. So you're going to a hospital for medical treatment. What kind of medical treatment?
3: Well, okay. I need acupuncture treatments. So
0: Okay. Here's
3: what's going on. Three doctors said that, yes, I need the acupuncture treatment. And the big hospital is contracted with a middleman, sort of like an outside approval company. And I was getting acupuncture treatments for a few months. And this is paid through Medicare. And now that I was mostly okay with, and this is for a sciatica treatment. And I was mostly okay. And now because they say that I got better, I no longer need additional.
0: All right, fair enough. So so what's your question?
3: However, I need additional treatments.
0: Okay, so the doctors are saying you don't, and you say you do. And your question is what?
3: No, that's incorrect. The doctors say I do need it.
0: Okay.
3: The middleman company is refusing to approve it.
0: They're refusing to pay for it. Their insurance company, the middleman, it's an insurance company that's involved. Because the middleman insurance company can't make a diagnosis. They can't say whether you need it or not. It's the doctors that make that determination. And if they've decided they're not going to pay, then you go to another facility that has another insurance company. And see, doctors take Medicare. Some just don't take it. Some doctors just say, no, thank you. And so a doctor has every right to say, I don't want to treat anymore. Or the insurance company says.
3: Bill, I don't think you quite understood correctly. The acupuncturist who was giving me treatments, she says, yes, I need the treatment.
0: I understand, and I get it. But who's going to pay for it if the insurance company says no?
3: Well, the actual question is, I am in L.A. County. The middleman is in San Diego County. I want to take the middleman to small claims court.
0: It's not going to happen. No small claims court judge in the world will say, yes, I'm going to force an insurance company to pay on an insurance claim based on a diagnosis. Just not going to do it. Go to another doctor. Go to another group. That's all. They have the right to say no. They have the right to say no. The only time a doctor doesn't have a right to say no is in the middle of surgery. That becomes problematic.
3: Yeah.
0: Yeah, you don't have a fundamental right to medical treatment. You don't. And you can't force a doctor or a medical group to treat you if they don't want to, or the people that pay for it say, I'm not paying for it. You just don't. Tell you something else that you don't is have any privacy. That doesn't exist. Especially online. If you think you have privacy online, you're dreaming. 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Your home address, where you work, where you bank, what you bank, where, court records, accident history, DMV information, credit scores. I mean, it goes on forever. And it's not that hard to get either. 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

0: 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Welcome.
1: Hi, Bill. Good to talk to you. Listen, I'll make it quick. 3 years ago, I was hit by a drunk driver. At the time, I was already being treated for a back injury, some other things. So I really didn't, I already had enough Percocet to choke a horse, so I didn't really need any more pain medication or anything. However, mentally, I have been struggling. I've been fighting it, and my kids see it now, I'm white-knuckling it everywhere. I drive, even when somebody else is driving. I had this whole Jane Mansfield nightmare because the traffic was completely stopped.
0: Okay, what's a Jane? What's a Jane Mansfield nightmare?
1: Okay, so Mariska Hargitay's mom, Jane Mansfield, was killed on PCH. She wore a wig, but when they took pictures, it looked as though she had been beheaded.
0: Wow, interesting. Okay,
1: in front of her.
0: Wow.
1: Yeah,
0: okay.
1: So, but because the wig was on the hood, they thought, she'd been beheaded, which
0: Whoa,
1: really
0: and,
1: was.
0: And you thought her head was on the hood,
1: right?
0: Yeah, boy, what right. A hood ornament that one is, driving along with a head on the hood. I like that. I wonder how much you pay for that at the dealership. But okay, so you have this
1: so
0: dream
1: bad.
0: About Jane Mansfield's head on the hood.
1: And that would be my head on the
0: hood.
1: Oh,
0: got it. Okay, so, by the way, do you look anything like Jane Mansfield, Denise? My guess is probably
1: no. No, that woman
0: I don't think so, yeah.
1: Gordon.
0: Okay.
1: Google her.
0: Okay, so, all right, so what's your question, Denise?
1: My question is, do I have a case because of the mental distress, the PTSD? I'm not able
0: to
1: visit.
0: No, not really. No.
1: Okay.
0: Now, you can go to a shrink, okay? If you're going to argue the injury is a mental injury, and that's you're arguing negligent or would probably be negligent infliction of emotional distress, you've got to come up with some kind of proof. And the way you come up with proof is you're going to a psychologist or a psychiatrist who then very specifically lays out your mental problems based on that accident. And I got news for you. I don't know how many psychiatrists, shrinks out there would argue you thinking Jane Mansfield's head on a hood of a car as a hood ornament would qualify. So, no, you're not going to get anything there. Although, I got to tell you, that's one of the better nightmares I've heard in a very long time. Usually it's like rats. I mean, it's very, very impressive, to say the least. Good for you.
1: I'm glad I could humor you this morning.
0: Yeah, you did. You just humored me. Thank you.
1: It doesn't happen often, I can tell, because I listen to you all the time.
0: Oh, okay. Yeah, she's right. It doesn't happen often where I am humored. Okay. Daniel. Hello, Daniel.
2: Hello there.
0: Yes.
2: Okay. Can dementia, which has been medically biopsied, can it be reversed over time?
0: Okay. Hang on a moment. That's a medical question. What do you mean biopsied? I mean, it's been diagnosed? Dementia has been diagnosed?
2: Well, in a general physical exam and one of the brain, apparently some obvious shrinkage.
0: Okay. All right. So you have a medical determination that, well, let me ask you this. Why would you want the definition of the medical call on dementia? Why would you want it reversed?
2: Well, because I have a profession I would like to get back into, and my heirs seem to be eager to follow this
0: through. Okay, fair enough. All right, I got it. That was a good answer. And so you have a situation where your diagnosis of dementia is causing you some real issues in terms of your profession. Now, what profession are you in that you can no longer practice?
2: Well, it's not exactly due to that particular cause, but it is as a language interpreter, Spanish interpreter, Spanish English.
0: Okay, so I'm a little confused. If you're not if you're not precluded from being a language interpreter and it's not because of the dementia, how does the dementia connect to that?
2: Well, like I say, the family members, children, so on, are looking at the possible inheritance.
0: No, I get that. I understand. No, that part I understand. I just don't know how your way of making a living is connected somehow to dementia. That's all.
2: Well, I have another source of income property, and so the income has not been an issue.
0: Okay, so how does that connect? I don't understand how your dementia connects with that.
2: Well, I simply have not exercised the profession very extensively since that declaration.
0: Okay, but are you stopped specifically? Is your license taken away? Is someone saying you can't practice because you have dementia, because you've been diagnosed with dementia? Or are you just not doing it with no one stopping you?
2: Yeah, I'm just not doing it.
0: Okay, got it. So there's okay. That is off the table. Okay, just to let you know, that has nothing to do with dementia or not dementia. Your diagnosis of dementia, if it has to do with somehow connected to your estate, and for example, that's possible, trustees, or you no longer have the ability to determine your own financial interests, and a family member comes in and say Daniel. My family member has dementia and therefore cannot make his own decisions as to his finances. Yeah, that's legitimate. So now what do you do? Can you unravel that after a doctor has determined that you have dementia? That's a medical issue, by the way. It's not a legal issue. Now, out of that comes a legal issue. What you do is simply go to another doctor who says you don't have dementia. That's it. You go to another doctor and say, I don't have dementia, and have him or her write up a report that says that Daniel does not. This is not going to come up until a family member either makes a claim or has you removed from a bank account because you no longer can make your own decisions. For example, let's say you start giving away money like crazy. Then a family member can come in, and I'm talking about to every organization out there where you're going to break yourself. Then a family member can come in, and because of your dementia, the court will say, okay, you can't handle your own finances. How we started the question is, once you've been diagnosed, can you undiagnose it? Can you reverse it? Yes. You just have to find another doctor that is willing to do the same tests, willing to do the same do the same thing the first doctor did and just interpret it differently. Does that help?
2: I hope it would, because I think that this involved what they refer to as a biopsy.
0: They did a biopsy in your brain?
2: I believe so.
0: Wow, they drilled your brain. Okay. No. Yeah, okay. He was about to say, no, they didn't drill my brain, but I don't know what else a biopsy is. Now, you've been hearing me talk about personal injury. 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
2: News this hour at Town Hall. I'm Bob Agnew in Washington. Russian bombs have struck an apartment building in the Ukrainian city of Kharkiv. Authorities said the bombardment killed at least one person and injured nine others. Iran has closed the Strait of Hormuz again, citing Israeli attacks in Lebanon and what it calls U.S. bad faith in their interim agreement.
3: Friday, President Donald Trump said he was optimistic.
4: Well, those ships are flowing out of the Hormuz Strait like nobody's ever seen before.
3: Today, Israeli strikes on southern Lebanon killed at least 16 people, hours after reports of a ceasefire agreement. Israel vows to keep Israeli forces in southern Lebanon until any threat to Israel is eliminated. Hezbollah refuses to halt its attacks unless Israel commits to withdrawing from Lebanon, something Iran is also pressing for. Yesterday, Trump said this of the agreement with Iran.
4: And it's 60 days after make a deal, otherwise we will do things that won't make them happy.
3: I'm Lisa Dwyer.
2: Former Deputy National Security Advisor K.T. McFarland says that President Trump has done a good job of getting many of the Arab countries united against Iran.
5: So we now have a coalition of the Gulf Arab countries and Israel and the United States. That is the best guarantee for Israel's ongoing security that they could possibly ask for.
2: And McFarland spoke this week with the Salem Radio Network. A GOP congressman cites facts about gang violence as he staves off a charge of racism from a Democrat on Capitol Hill.
6: Texas Republican Brandon Gill pushed back against racism accusations from Arizona Democrat Yasemin Ansari. This comes after Mr. Gill warned about cultural changes from mass migration, citing Britain's gang scandal. Congressman Gill highlighted his own family's diversity and declared that the racist label no longer works to silence debate.
2: And that is correspondent Andrew Stewart reporting. More on these stories at townhall.com.
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12: Mostly sunny skies for our Saturday. We'll head up for a high of about 88 degrees. Then for tonight, partly cloudy, nice sleeping weather, a low of 66. For Sunday, sunshine, a bit warmer though. Look for a high of 93. Sunday night, partly cloudy again, a little warmer, a low of 72. And then for Monday, as you head back to work, well, we got a chance of showers and thunderstorms in the afternoon and evening. 40% chance of it. Look for a high of 93. I'm Steve Leader Adams in the Weather Center.
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1: This is Handle on the Law, marginal legal advice. A story I want to share with you that can be argued only in California. There was a woman that was sentenced to 4 years in a deadly OnlyFans fetish encounter. She's 32 years old, and she is a content creator from San Bernardino County, sort of the meth capital of the United States. And she's been sentenced to 4 years for her role in this fatal fetish encounter. And this happened more than 3 years ago, so it took a long time for the trial to happen. Okay, so she has this account and begins communicating with a 56-year-old man between March and April of 2023.

0: to his feet. Now, for those of you that are arguing that's very strange, I come back with, who are you to somehow question someone else's foreplay? In any case, he or she is arguing it was between two consenting adults and agreed it involved bondage, discipline, dominance, submission, sadism, and masochism. Sounds like my marriage, also known as BDSM. And so when they came to arrest her, she appeared intoxicated. The cops received a 911 call about 10 at night, and the officers found her performing CPR on him. And it was, he was taken to the hospital and declared brain dead the next day, removed from life support several days later. Authorities said his death was caused by suffocation and lack of oxygen to the brain. Now, she's going to argue that this was nothing criminal. Consenting adults are consenting adults. And if he asked her to do this, then, okay, he asked her to do this. However, I think the argument on the other side is, great, you can beat him up, you can dominate him, you can do whatever you want, but you can't do it in such a way that it's going to kill him, like wrapping him in saran wrap. And then the issue of gluing women's boots to his feet, that's just kind of interesting. She got 4 years. 4 years. 800-520-1534, that's the number to call. And, of course, we do have lines open because this is the top of the hour. All right, Lily. Hi, Lily. Welcome to Handle on the Law.
1: Good morning, Bill.
0: Yes, ma'am.
1: I have a question. All righty. This is very complicated. I'm giving you just the whatever first. I'm experiencing harassment, possible balance billing by a provider's office.
0: Okay, I got the harassment part. What did you say after that? Possibly what?
1: Balance billing. In other words, they're coming after me for the 2 appointments I had in May of 2024.
0: Okay, 2 appointments that you missed or that never existed?
1: No. I had 2 appointments, May 7, May 24th in 2024. I never heard throughout a whole year, I never heard that there was a problem with this account, that the provider never received any money until I called almost a year later for an appointment. Then it pulled up her records showing this bill had not been paid in May of 2024.
0: Okay,
1: my insurance company is telling me that, okay, good. And is our reception okay? There's a lot.
0: Yeah, it's fine. It's fine.
1: Okay. Let's see. So the insurance company said that there were late filings and incorrect codes having to do with Medicare. So when I called like a year later just to make one appointment, I opened up a can of worms, which, whatever. According to my plan, I have zero liability. And I have made 7 phone calls since.
0: Okay,
1: December.
0: I got it. Okay. And so they're harassing you or they're. How many times have they called you for this?
1: Well, they only communicate by email.
0: Okay. How many times have you gotten an email?
1: There have been several, Bill.
0: How have you responded? How have you responded?
1: I would respond back with an email. I also sent an in-depth email as to what I've been doing.
0: No, I got it. Okay, I understand. I understand what's happening. And your question is?
1: I need to get them off my back.
0: Okay, then get them off your back. All right.
1: Yeah,
0: you just simply say, first of all, they're asking you for money. And your response is, here is the issue. You didn't submit timely. You put in the wrong code. And they are going to argue that really isn't our problem. You're the one that should have done that. And you say, absolutely not. And there is the fight. That's your argument. Their argument is, hey, you owe the money. Okay. And it's really not our problem. Yeah. Now, do you owe the money for services? You do. Do you have a defense? You do. And so this is where

0: you are going to be in somewhat of a fight with them. And I think they're not going to sue you. How much money do they want?
1: They want $850, but their claims show $600.
0: Okay, they want $850, and the claims show $600. Okay, so they're asking for $600. They want $850, but they're claiming $600. Okay, so your question is, what do you do about this?
1: Correct.
0: Okay, easy, easy peasy. Okay, you tell them, that we have a dispute going on, and take me to court or take me to arbitration. Do not send me any more letters. You are harassing me. Make sure you use that word. You are harassing me. And the only downside for you, I mean, any altercation, any court fight, which are not going to take you to court, but is the threat that they're going to ding your credit. And that's really the ammunition you have. And if they do ding your credit, you have to dispute it instantly and just keep working it out and negotiate with someone. That's it. You just have to talk to someone up the food chain and negotiate it. That's the problem. And when bills come late, it's sort of still your responsibility, unfortunately, because they have 4 years in which to file a lawsuit. All right. I don't think, well, of course, you know that your privacy online is no privacy at all. All the information about you is available online. Your home address, where you work, where you bank, what you buy, where, court records, accident history, insurance information, your DMV information, your credit score, your social media. I mean, I could go on and on. It's all out there online, and it is not hard to get. 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

0: Welcome back. Handle on the Law. Randall. Hello, Randall.
1: Hello.
0: Yes.
1: Yes, I had I was impaled by a rod in my lower abdomen and sent to the hospital.
0: Okay, hold on. No. That's too good a story when you started it. You were impaled by a rod. How did that happen? How did that happen?
1: I fell off the back end of my truck onto a trailer, and the rod was part of the handle, and it went up inside of itself.
0: Was the truck owned by somebody else? Fair enough. So you can't sue yourself. So now I just wanted to know. Okay, so go on.
1: I went to the emergency and went into the hospital, and they scheduled me in for surgery. And after surgery, they put me in a room. I was whacked out on morphine. I didn't even know that I was getting it. They said, anytime you want it, you can have it. They kept on giving me morphine. Mm-hmm. And then the next morning at 8 o'clock, they walked in my room and they said, you can go home. And I was so whacked out on the morphine and anesthesia that I didn't know how I was going to get out of that place. And they finally came in there and gave me I had to call somebody to bring me some shorts. They were ripped up in blood. You know, they were going to give me a gown to get out of there.
0: Sure.
1: And so anyway, I aimlessly walked on out of there and walked down the hallway and found the elevator, went on down and found the exit out of the hospital, and I'm walking aimlessly through the parking lot looking for my truck. I ran off the road twice going home. I mean, they didn't even take me and make sure somebody was there to pick me up.
0: Okay, so you ran off the road, got the story so far. Point, were you injured? Were you injured beyond the impaling?
1: Just so much morphine they gave me, it caused me a little bit of a memory issue.
0: Okay, that's not enough for a good case. That's not to say medical malpractice didn't take place, Randall. Okay, now we go to how bad. Well, let me ask you this: how badly did they injure you, or how badly were you injured after they let you out of the hospital? What happened to you that caused additional injury?
1: That's going to be the issue that I really wrecked my vehicle and get hurt. I was already hurt.
0: I understand. No, I get it. So the argument is, so you're driving along, you make it home, and what they did is should not have let you out of the hospital. True. Should not have let you not being picked up by someone, which after what you go through absolutely is standard of care. Should not have done any of that, but you weren't injured beyond the impaling, right?
1: Right.
0: Yeah, you got nothing.
1: Correct.
0: Yeah, you got nothing.
1: Yeah. Yeah, I was wondering that would
0: yeah,
1: be.
0: Yeah, unfortunately for you, or fortunately for you, speaking as a lawyer, I wish I would have put a 4-inch hole through your torso and you needed 16 surgeries to patch it up. That would be great legally. But the good news for you is, there weren't additional injuries. And that happens very often, by the way, boys and girls, I'll say, malpractice took place. There's no issue, but. No harm, no foul, unfortunately. All right, Richard. Hi, Richard. Welcome.
2: Hi, Bill.
0: Yeah.
2: I filed my taxes with an accountant, and they promised me $14,500. The IRS came back at me and said, no, you're only getting $7,000 back.
0: Okay. So?
2: What do you mean, okay?
0: Yeah. Okay, I got it. So what's your question?
2: Okay. What do I do about it?
0: You're going to get $7,500 back because it doesn't matter who files your taxes, doesn't matter what you ask for. The IRS said these are the deductions we allow. Your accountant basically made a mistake, and you can't rely on your accountant. You have to accept what the IRS says. Now, with that in mind, you amend the return. If you happen to think that the amount getting back from the IRS is not right and you are owed the additional $7,000, then you amend the return or you appeal it, because there's all kinds of appeals that you can deal with. After all the appeals are gone, you amend the return. So you come back and you ask for a reconsideration. And if they say no, then you go up the next level and ask for another consideration. But the bottom line is, it's the IRS that makes the determination as to how much money you get back, not your accountant.
2: Well, they came back. They gave me my account gave me a brochure saying they're $1 million bonded. So do
0: it doesn't matter. It doesn't matter. You still owe the money. What if your accountant said you get $50,000 back and the IRS says, no, we're only going to allow $10,000? Do you sue the accountant for $40,000 because he said you get $50,000?
2: They're the expert.
0: but it doesn't matter that they're the expert. It's the IRS that makes the determination. So if I hire an expert, okay, who is bonded and makes a claim for $100,000, and the IRS said, no, we're only going to send you $10,000. Do you think that I can sue the accountant for $90,000 that he says I get back? No. You still owe the money. The only thing you can ask for is penalties and interest be waived. A big deal that the accountant said that. Get another accountant, that's for sure. Or argue with the IRS.
3: Patricia. Hi, Patricia.
4: Hi, thank you. My question is, my ex-friend and I are 50-50% partners in our small medical practice. I'm refinancing my home and need the business financial records. She won't hand them over. What can I do?
3: You file with the court a motion to force her to turn them over. And the court will issue an order saying you have to absolutely turn over those financial records. You have every right to have those financial records, Patricia. You own half the practice.
4: Absolutely, yeah. I'm not sure if she's on drugs or anything.
3: I understand. Are you a physician?
4: Yeah, actually, I'm calling for my sister. She is a nurse practitioner, and the other gal was supposed to become a nurse practitioner and failed the exam twice.
3: Okay,
4: now.
3: Whatever it is, you've got to basically, she's got to get a civil attorney and just start making demands. And it could be just a letter saying, please be advised that Patricia's sister is a client of mine, and we're hereby demanding all financial records. And if they're not turned over immediately, we will take advantage of all the legal remedies that we have, and you may be liable for attorney's fees. I mean, you just throw all that crap out there. She has every right to get those records.
0: Now, you're going to hear today all kinds of questions probably about personal injury, slip and falls. We have a medical malpractice case that came in on the phone. And if you've been injured and you are not at fault, and there's always an issue as to how much the injuries are, how much at fault you are. And this is why you need a lawyer and a good lawyer. And this is why I created HandleOnTheLaw.com. 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
8: Sunny skies on tap for our Saturday. Not quite as hot as it has been. Look for a high today of 88. Then for tonight, partly cloudy skies, 66 for your low. For Sunday, a little bit warmer. Sunny skies again with a high of 93. Partly cloudy for a Sunday night and 72. And Monday, as you head back to work, we got a decent chance for showers and thunderstorms in the afternoon and evening. Look for a high of 93 degrees. I'm Steve Leader Adams in the Weather Center.
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0: And welcome back. Handle of the Law, Marginal Legal Advice. Dennis, do I have that right?
1: Yes, sir. Big fan.
0: Thank you. All right. What can I do for you, Dennis?
1: My girlfriend sprained her ankle over at the Bolsa Chica parking lot about 2 weeks ago and suffered a partially torn Achilles tendon. Is there any recourse?
0: Okay, a couple of questions.
1: Huntington Beach.
0: Okay, so it's Huntington Beach. The pothole was where? On the street, on the sidewalk, on private property?
1: It was in the parking lot itself.
0: Okay, the parking, and who owns the parking lot?
1: Well, it's in the Bolsa Chica parking lot.
0: Okay, no, I understand. Is that a public parking lot?
1: Well, you have to pay to get in there to go to the beach.
0: That doesn't matter. Is it a public parking lot? Is it owned by the city? Do you know? Because we're trying to figure out who the defendant is here. Is it owned by the city?
1: Yes, it is.
0: Okay. So now you have a – Well, now, can you go after the city? A bunch of factors here. How long has it been there? Where was it? Let me throw you the defenses. You should have known. It's there. It's easy to see. And then you argue, no, that's not true. I wasn't looking. You shouldn't have a pothole there because people are susceptible and people don't look down when they're walking. And so both sides have an argument. I mean, I would argue that I would probably go for your girlfriend more than the defense that they have. Now, a couple of problems you have. You're suing a city. All right. So you have 6 months in which to make a claim and they're going to defend. They don't just roll over. Suing an individual is much easier. Suing a private company, much easier. But you're suing a parking lot that is run by the city. So you're suing the municipality. And also this is Huntington Beach. So what you can never admit is that you're a Democrat or that you are a liberal. That's a Huntington Beach joke, by the way, because Huntington Beach is probably the most
1: conservative. Totally.
0: A lot of people don't, but Huntington Beach is probably the most conservative city in the state of California. Does she need surgery?
1: No.
0: Okay. So it's a partially torn Achilles. Can she walk? Is she on crutches? How badly, what is the prognosis here?
1: Okay, went to the emergency room the other day. They put a boot on her for her to wear. They gave her crutches. She owns a beauty salon, so she's on her feet all day. And it might interfere with her.
0: Use the word might. Never use the word might when you're talking about a lawsuit. Is it going to interfere? How long is she going to be off of her feet? Did a doctor say you're going to need 6 weeks, 8 weeks, 10 weeks? Because you have enough time to go after the city. Now, you have to file a claim first within 6 months, a claim that says I'm going to sue you. Okay. Has it been 6 months?
1: No, it's only
0: okay,
1: been
0: good.
1: Like 2 weeks.
0: Oh, you're fine. You're fine. And you may have a suit there. You know, it is a personal injury case. You're hoping for liability. I mean, there's some damage there. Not a huge amount. It's not $1.5 million case. But, it's several thousand dollars. Is it enough for an attorney to jump on this? Don't know. Depends on the injury. The attorney will certainly send you to a doctor. And you'll see how serious the injury is. But, yeah, I think you got something there. So I'd go to the website, go to handleonthelaw.com, personal injury lawyers, and they're very honest, and they'll tell you, yep, there's something here, or nope, there isn't. You never know. And I've said before, sometimes even when I say, I don't think there's much of a case, one of the lawyers on the website, I was talking to him, and he picked up a case where I couldn't even imagine where he found liability, and he did. Pretty impressive, to say the least. Joey. Hi, Joey. Your turn. What's up? What can I do for you?
2: Hi. Good morning.
0: Yes, ma'am.
2: I have a trust that I put, I did not put one of my children in the trust. The other day, my customer, her father, had the same situation with the trust, and he also did not include one of the children. The child went to court and got it reversed.
0: Ooh.
2: And I'm wondering, is that possible?
0: Yeah, no, it's possible. It's possible, but if it's a well-written trust, very, very difficult. There are a couple rules about trusts. It was written badly. One of the rules are if, let's say you have three children and you leave one out. And so the one that's left out goes back and says, you know, that was a mistake because mom and dad just forgot to put me into the trust. I mean, that is enough to file a complaint and argue there is either a conflict or I was left out inadvertently. How much money are we talking about here, Joey?
2: Well, it's my home and it's my savings and a bunch of other.
0: Okay, so they're substantial. Okay, and your trust was written by an attorney?
2: No, it was written. I submitted it. I have someone write it out for me, type it out.
0: No. You can stop. No, stop. Joey, stop right there. Stop right there. Get a trust and estate lawyer to write up the trust. You are not an expert in writing up trust. You know, I have a trust, my family trust. And you know who wrote it? A trust and estate lawyer. Because even though I have practiced law badly, I might add, for decades and decades, I wouldn't touch writing up a trust on my own. That's not my wheelhouse. And for you to write a trust by yourself, especially if there's any kind of money in there. And by the way, if you're going to write a trust by yourself, if it's very simple, you go to the internet. You know, for $300-$400, you have trusts out there. And they're much better.
2: So,
0: then have a lawyer. Okay, but I would have a lawyer write up a trust. I really would, just to make it clean. And if someone's going to come back and contest the trust, a family member, you want to make it absolutely sure. I leave my daughters out of my trust on a regular basis. I change the trust. When one of my daughters I'm angry at, I say, it's all going to your sister. And then the next week, when the sister is angry, I turn around and go, you know what? It's all going to your sister. So I change it all the time, but it's airtight. Get ye to a lawyer, a trust and estate lawyer. Please, please, please don't do your own surgery. Okay. You go to a real doctor for that. Don't write your own trust if there is any kind of a complicated trust. Now, a simple trust, you got my house. Okay. 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I wouldn't touch anything else. 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

0: law. Eric. Hello, Eric.
1: Hi, Bill. I had a situation a couple of years ago where I had an ultrasound. They found a cyst on my kidneys, but I was never told about it till I went 2 years later to the gastroenterologist, and I found out that the cyst is grown. So Okay. Do I have anything with their Hippocratic oath to inform me?
0: Hippocratic oath. No. The Hippocratic oath has nothing to do with it. Hippocratic oath is just a bunch of doctors that are hypocrites. No, that's not true. The Hippocratic Oath simply says, do no harm. You're not allowed to harm your patient. It's really just doctors who are supposed to be ethical doctors. All right, so do you have a case with that cyst on your kidney? All right, and you say it's grown. So let me ask you, other than you have a bigger cyst, what additional injury do you have by that growth on your kidney?
1: Basically, when I went to the urologist, they said that it has to be monitored because it could burst.
0: Okay, but it didn't burst.
1: It didn't burst, no.
0: Okay, so there we go. My favorite legal phrase, if my grandmother had balls, she'd be my grandfather, but she is not. And she does not have them, right. So she is not my grandfather. She is still my grandmother. The point is, coulda, woulda, shoulda, doesn't work. I don't walk outside the door and a meteorite might take my head off. Well, it didn't take my head off. So now what? The point is, what it sounds like, you just have a bigger cyst. Now, was there malpractice? I don't know. A doctor should have picked it up sooner. But it doesn't sound like you were harmed in any way. It was just a bigger cyst. So it's the old bigger cyst concept of you don't have much there for sure. Dane. Hey, Dane, welcome.
2: Hey, Bill, how you doing?
0: Yes, sir.
2: How you doing?
0: Go ahead.
2: I got a question about a trust. My mom had recently passed away, and I was reviewing some paperwork on the finances from the sale of her house and her care. And there's the typical expenses, gas, mortgage payments, assisted living facility, home health care. But then under miscellaneous expenses, I'm a trustee. My sister is the executor of the account.
0: Okay, hold on. No. There's only – I'm assuming there's some part of it. It's a will because executors don't exist in the world of trustees. It's only trustees.
2: I'm sorry. She's the trustor. She's a trustee, but she is the one that handles – all the finances for
0: all right, so you're both trustees, basically. You're co-trustees.
2: Yes, correct.
0: Okay, got it. And she's the one that handles the finances. Okay, fair enough.
2: Yes.
0: All right.
2: Under miscellaneous,
0: what's going on?
2: Like a couple times a month, for anywhere from $300 to $10,000, she is under miscellaneous expenses.
0: Ooh.
2: Over a dozen times.
0: All right. So she's writing a check for herself, correct?
2: That is exactly what it looks like.
0: Okay. What she's done is she's embezzling money from the estate. That's a criminal act. What she is doing is violated the law. And the first thing you do, how much money is in the trust, Dane?
2: My mom just passed away last month. She's saying that there's only $1,900 left in the account.
0: Here's what you get to do.
2: $10,000.
0: Yeah, no, I understand. You should have gotten a copy of the trust. Sounds like your sister, based on what you say, is ripping you off big time. So two things have to happen. Instantly, you get a trust and estate lawyer, and you have to go to court to freeze everything and have your sister removed instantly as trustee, leaving only you. And then you go, the estate now, this is on behalf of the estate because it's not you, immediately file a lawsuit against her for the return of the money. And I would get the police involved for an embezzlement charge, a straight criminal act. So the first thing you do is get into court and get everything frozen. And so that's what's going to be. The problem is you don't know what the accounts are, do you?
2: I have 1 year's worth of – had dementia for 3 years. I have 1 year's worth of the finances.
0: That's good. So you know the accounts. And you can get those accounts frozen, and that is served on whatever financial institution, and it says you can't release any money. It sits there until this thing is adjudicated. So that freezes the money, and then – As I said, then issue number two is you have her removed by the court, and you get a criminal complaint going against her. You go to the DA because, yeah, that sure smells to high heaven, doesn't it? It certainly does.
3: Darlene, welcome.
4: Oh, hi, Bill, longtime listener. Thank
3: you. Yes, ma'am.
4: I have a neighbor who's 87 years old. She's on a fixed income, retired teacher, $1,000 a month pension. She has a credit card with a debt of $17,000 against her. She was just served with court papers from the bank. I talked to legal aid, and we're going down that route. But either attorneys that can that just do it like pro bono go in. I mean,
3: yeah, you know, it's elderly people. I mean, there are companies that do that. There are law firms that do help elderly people who are caught up in litigation, and usually it is pro bono. And especially since she's 87,
4: how do I find those?
3: You have to do the research, Darlene. You have to do the research. But let me give you a reality check here. If she writes to them and say, hey, all I have is Social Security, all I have is my pension, and it's $1,000 a month, they're going to drop it. Or if they go ahead and they get a default judgment, so let's say she has a judgment against her. So what? Does she use credit cards?
4: Right.
3: Does she use credit cards, Darlene?
4: She used that credit card.
3: Okay, well, that doesn't matter. That doesn't matter because obviously that credit card is gone. And if she has other
4: right.
3: credit cards, that's not going to affect the other credit cards because as long as she's paying those bills.
4: She does have one with like.
3: Okay, they're not going to touch it. If she's paying her bill, no one's going to touch it. So the bottom line is, even if they get a judgment, and they're going to, if they go forward, she's been served, they're going to set up a court date. She doesn't show up, let's say, or she does, doesn't matter. She owes the money and there's going to be a judgment against her. Her pension cannot be touched.
4: Right.
3: So she will die with a judgment.
4: Assets.
3: She'll die with a judgment against her. So what?
4: That's the worst case. Okay,
3: yeah,
4: good.
3: She's
4: They're not
3: 80.
4: Gonna come and take her
3: no,
4: to jail.
3: No, she's 87 years old, Darlene.
4: I know.
3: And they may end up. And they may end up going and getting a judgment because here is what those law firms are about. So you have the major credit card companies, and you have various retailers, whatever. They hand all the collections over to collection firms. Lawyers who specialize in collections. They then file these lawsuits against people that owe money after a phone call or two is made. So they may have 200 at any given time. So you got a default judgment and they lay out the times. And I wouldn't be surprised if when they came in and asked for a default judgment because your friend did not answer the complaint, which it doesn't matter whether she does or not. There'll be 30 that day. And the lawyer stands up and gets the judgment. And then they turn it over to a collection agency that has a judgment. They do before, they do after, and then they sell the paper. And they sell it for 5 cents on the dollar that's owed. And whoever buys it now has, hopefully they'll get $1,000 from her, which is better than nothing because they've paid nothing for it. Or $2,000. They're going to try. But she just says, no, I don't have the money. All I have is Social Security. That's it.
4: Right.
3: And they're
4: going
3: to drop it. So practically speaking, worst case scenario is she's going to be walking around with a judgment. That's it. She should frame it. And you know what else? Here's what I think she should do is take the judgment because she'll get a copy of it and cut it up into 4-inch squares and keep it in the bathroom in the event she runs out of toilet paper.
0: So here you are. 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

0: Breaking news at Town Hall. I'm Bob Agnew in Washington. Iran says it has closed the Strait of Hormuz again. That's because of ongoing tensions between Israel and the Hezbollah terrorists. The Hezbollah terrorists continue to fire rockets at Israel from South Lebanon. Israel and says it will not pull out of that area until those attacks stop. And Hezbollah says the attacks won't stop until Israel pulls out. Meanwhile, President Trump has warned that Iran, that if they do anything to violate the agreed-upon ceasefire, it could change if they don't fully comply within 60 days. House Speaker Mike Johnson told the Salem Radio Network this week, Republicans have an excellent chance of maintaining control of the House of Representatives in the upcoming midterm elections.
1: We've got great candidates, an extraordinary record to run on, a great environment, and meanwhile, the Democrats are going stock-raving mad. There's an insurgent left has taken over the Democrat Party. The Marxists are taking control. They're openly running as socialists and anti-Semites and everything else. And I really, really like our chances in the fall. I'm convinced we're going to win.
0: And Johnson says Democrats have lost their way as a party.
1: These people do not appreciate the life that we have in the greatest nation in the history of the world.
0: Johnson spoke with the Salem Radio Network this week. President Trump is showcasing the new Air Force One.
2: The former Qatari-owned jumbo jet has the robin's egg blue exterior of the old plane with the underbelly painted navy blue with a red stripe above it. The tail has a massive American flag on it.
3: This plane was transformed into a flying White House at a level of luxury that nobody's ever seen before.
2: President Trump spoke after stepping off the new plane at Andrews Air Force Base. He confirmed he would be taking the new jet to the NATO summit in Turkey next month. This is a so-called bridge jet until a new Air Force One arrives from Boeing in about 2 years. Ed Donahue, Washington.
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0: Secretary of Defense Pete Hegseth has announced a six-month Pentagon review of American forces in Europe. Correspondent Ken Lorman reports that review's outcome will depend on just how quickly European allies take responsibility for their own security.
6: Hegseth is criticizing NATO allies for not providing access to bases for U.S. forces to launch attacks on Iran. He also accuses Europe of prioritizing gender equity and climate change over defense. The review could impact NATO's collective security guarantee. U.S. nuclear weapons will remain in Europe.
0: And NATO Secretary General Mark Rutte has noted a significant increase already in European defense spending under prodding from President Trump. Gas prices falling to below $4 a gallon on average. That's bringing a little relief to drivers who've been dealing with a soaring cost ever since the war with Iran began. Breaking news and analysis at townhall.com. A large fire has almost completely destroyed a luxury resort in the Dominican Republic.
7: The blaze has forced the evacuation of almost 1,700 tourists. Local media reports an Italian tourist died in the fire, and several other tourists required medical assistance. The Viva Dominicus Beach by Wyndham Resort is located in Bahia Hive. It's a popular destination for American and international tourists on the southeastern coast of the island nation.
0: That is Andrew Stewart reporting. On Wall Street, it was a winning session to end the week on Wall Street as investors were optimistic about what's going on in the war between the U.S. and Iran, even though there are some new question marks emerging over the weekend. But investors took the Dow up by 72 points on Friday to close up at 51,564. The NASDAQ was up almost 500. You'll find more of these stories at townhall.com. From Washington, I'm Bob Agnew.
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10: Welcome to Living Large Radio. I'm your host, CJ Collins, and with me today, the CEO and founder of Alloy Wealth Management. Mark, it's another great day, and it's great to see you. How are you, man?
8: Happy to be here, man. Appreciate it, CJ. And, man, we got a lot going on. The world is just upside down, and business is better than it's ever been, and fear seems to be dominating the headlines.
10: That's right. That's right. It does. And we see it every day in a lot of different areas of the market. But I wanted to start off with this question for you, Mark.
8: Yeah.
10: Okay. So the question is, what if the biggest threat to your retirement isn't a market crash? What do you think about that question?
8: Yeah, it's great. So you're asking me or the audience? Isn't that funny? I mean, but it's reality. I think the markets, you know, are what they are, and they've been so good for so long that there is fear that it's going to change, and maybe it should have already changed because of the instability in the world. We talk about that almost every week, it seems like, because there's more headlines to break down and talk about.
10: Sure.
8: But what if it's really not that? What if it's the fact that retirement today simply costs way more than anybody could have ever expected?
10: Mm. Yeah.
8: You know, as you know, Seth, you know, race car driver and stuff. And I think about a few weeks ago when we were in Laguna Seca, how much that trip cost me. You know, the bills have all come in.
10: Oh, yeah.
8: And, you know, at the time you're doing it, you're just in that race mode, and I'm getting the rental cars and getting the hotels and getting the Airbnb.
10: Well, it's about winning, right? You're just trying to get to a win,
8: right? Yeah, I just want to get him there and have calm and get the team there. But now I'm looking at the damage of that podium. And when I say the damage, it's the, you know, the cost of how much it was out there.
10: Sure.
8: It's unbelievable.
10: Yeah.
8: I mean, when I compare it, literally, and I did this, to last year. And I think we went on a tighter budget this year for sure. Last year was our first trip to Laguna Seca in the Lamborghini. And I would say, and I don't have the actual, all the budgeting done yet, but it looks like it's more than 20% higher than we spent last year.
10: Wow.
8: Going to spending less. I mean, trying to spend less.
10: Sure.
8: And we spent 20% more.
10: Yeah. Crazy. Meals, cars, flights, all
8: everything.
10: Everything. Flights right now are really expensive.
8: They're really expensive.
10: Yeah, yeah.
8: Well, I just look at the overall. We did everything we could to go cheaper.
10: Mm.
8: But it looks like we spent 20% more than last year, and that was not in the plan.
10: Sure. Do you think that that is because of inflation right now, just on the dollar, or the goods themselves, or what?
8: I think it's all the above. Yeah. I mean, this is really the answer to that question, though, is what if the fact that retirement is simply going to cost you way more than you're expecting, not because you're out spending recklessly, because I was not spending recklessly. Now, obviously, I'm not retired, but it still went over budget.

0: Let's break down some of these high costs. Name a couple.
1: Property taxes. Yeah, absolutely. My taxes have gone up on the property.
0: Is it ridiculous? Endlessly.
1: Yeah.
0: What about the insurance for the house?
1: Mm. That one's gone up a bunch too. We're obviously in North Carolina, and so you're getting hail, but some folks are next to the lake, and so you're going to get a little bit of water and property on the back end of that. Yep. Absolutely.
0: I mean, it's just high.
1: It is.
0: Insurance costs are out of control on homeowners and stuff. What about health care costs for people, especially in retirement?
1: Yeah.
0: I don't see when people come in and they're wanting a second opinion on what they're currently doing or things. One of the most overlooked categories I see for the ones that even have some type of a plan is health care.
1: Mm.
0: Right?
1: Yeah. Well, and you know, it's funny because the question you always ask is, how long are you going to live? Right? That
0: longevity risk.
1: That's right.
0: If you know a huge risk.
1: If you know the answer to that question, you can do a math calculation to figure out how much money you need to get to that spot. Right? Yeah. It's a little bit easier.
0: With what you want to spend.
1: That's right. But if you don't know the answer, it's
0: and out of control spending.
1: Yeah.
0: Not because we're being reckless, because just buying the necessities are costing so much more.
1: True. Yeah.
0: What about home repairs? This is what I'm dealing with right now. You know, I love my home, but it is a 17-year-old home, 18-year-old home. Guess what it needs?
1: Normally, that's a roof.
0: Maintenance.
1: Air conditioning unit.
0: Maintenance.
1: All of the above.
0: All of the above. And, you know, we were literally out there this weekend, my wife and I, Terry, and we saw things that she wants fixed.
1: Sure.
0: And it was a lot. And I was like, well, that's not going to be cheap. I didn't tell her that, but I was like, this is just the labor alone and the material. Everything costs more. Mm. Some of this stuff is necessities. Some of it is wants. Mm. But even if I'm only going to spend on the necessities, my maintenance budget for this year is going to be increased by a bunch.
1: Mm. Yeah.
0: We had a big storm come in last night, and out there, it didn't last long, but I was watching the rain off the gutters, and there's some areas that are, it's just not correct. And that's going to cause more damage if I don't get it fixed. So those are necessities.
1: Yeah.
0: But again, where's the money coming from for that? So when you're thinking about this risk in retirement, I think this could be, you know, and I've discovered is, you know, many retirees who thought they were financially prepared are finding themselves asking a question they never expected. Are we really going to have enough? It's, you know, imagine working, you know, and again, you started in the military 19 years ago. When did you get your first job? It was not the military.
1: No,
0: you had a job before.
1: It was probably about 3 or 4 months actually after I joined the military. There was a year before I went to boot camp. So I'm in this holding cell. So I got a job working at Walmart actually as a cashier.
0: Okay. So how old were you?
1: 17.
0: Okay. So started working at 17. I was 13. Mm. 30 years would be 47. I don't see you retiring at 47, even if you might financially be able to.
1: Sure.
0: So now we're going to go 40 years. Now you're 57.
1: Yep.
0: That might be a good age.
1: I think that's it, yeah.
0: 57.
1: That seems like
0: that would be young for a lot of our listeners.
1: Sure.
0: But I think you could make that, okay? So imagine having a 40-year career to retire into some of the highest inflation we've seen in years. Not currently, but the prices are the highest we've ever seen.
1: Sure, yeah.
0: And inflation is still very high. And realizing that you've spent 40 years building to this place, that now at a young 57 years old, you need to look at maybe a 40-year retirement. So think about that.
1: That's a big plan. That's a long plan. It's very long-term.
0: But think about this.
1: Yep.
0: Imagine you worked 40. Now you're going to retire for 40. You say, well, Mark, that'd be taking me to 97. Yeah, that's a long time. But is that a long time over the health advancements we're getting right now, we're seeing, and the way you take care of yourself and everything?
1: Yeah.
0: And Sarah, the way she takes care of herself? I think we have to plan on one of you getting there. But quite honestly, when you look at your ages, I think statistics would tell us there's probably a likelihood of getting over 100 with the advances we're seeing in modern medicine and healthcare and people taking it more serious and breaking the things that we thought were standard of care. We're going, no, that doesn't work. That's not the food pyramid's upside down. You know, we got to fix this.
1: Yep.
0: So imagine a 40-year work career, and now we need to plan for a 40-year retirement.
1: That's a long time to plan for.
0: How much money is that going to take?
1: I don't want to put a number on it.
0: But right now, people are getting ready to retire, and they've done a 30-year work career. or 40. And maybe they're not thinking they're going to have 40 years in retirement. Maybe they're 65, but they need to look at 30 years.
1: Even 20 years is a long time.

0: 20.
1: Yeah.
0: Okay. I
1: mean, yeah.
0: And do you honestly believe the ones listening right now have a plan that's designed to carry them that way based on what you see coming in the office and what the questions that people are asking you?
1: Nope. Not even close.
0: Not even close.
1: Not even. I mean,
0: it doesn't mean they don't have the tools to do it.
1: Oh, yeah.
0: But it doesn't mean they don't have the assets to do it.
1: Sure.
0: It means they don't have the plan to do it.
1: Agreed.
0: And that is how you flip the script and go from not having confidence in retirement to having a confident financial future. Hey, we're going to open the phone lines right now. The number to call is 800-501-9805. Again, that number is 800-501-9805. Of course, you can also text the word wealth to 800-501-9805, or you can go to alloyquiz.com. And that's all the ways to reach us. But tell them why they want to pick up the phone and call us.
1: Yeah, we're going to offer you a complimentary plan, a free plan where you can show up and sit down with myself, one of the other advisors, and we're going to walk you through all the steps to get a plan walking into retirement. And not just a 1-year plan, a 5-year plan, but we're talking about a 20-year plan. 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Somebody is waiting to take your call right now and take the steps to get prepared for retirement. We'll be right back here on Living Large Radio.
0: 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Stay tuned. You're not going to miss this. 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
1: 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I'm your host, CJ Collins, and I'm here with Mark Henry, the CEO and founder of Alloy Wealth Management. And Mark, I have a question with you to get this segment started. And the question is, do you remember a time when people had a goal of $100,000 in order to retire? Was that ever a number that people tried to chase
0: no,
1: to
0: I don't
1: retire?
0: Think so.
1: No, it was never that low.
0: I don't think so.
1: Yeah, I know a million.
0: I mean, I'm sure it was at some point.
1: Sure, yeah.
0: But remember, nobody was retiring then on money.
1: Yeah, it was always the pension.
0: Right.
1: Yeah.
0: That's how retirement worked.
1: Mm-hmm. Yep.
0: So I don't think there was ever a number of 100,000. I think once we switched over after the Revenue Act of 1978 and it switched over to personal 401s, 403s and everything, you had to fund your own retirement. Mm-hmm. I think very quickly people dreamed of if I could have $1 million. There's just something that sounds so big about it. It still does. Most people in the world do not ever get close to that.
1: Yeah.
0: We're very fortunate, those of us that do. But I think the $1 million, that number used to be what people said was rich.
1: Yeah, I remember growing up in my, you know, I don't know, call it early teens, thinking that would be enough. Say, hey, if I ever got to $1 million, I would never have to worry about a thing. And now I'm kind of leaning more like towards $2-3 million is kind of that, if there was an ideal number. Obviously, we know it's an income problem. There's all these other pieces to it.
0: It's just simply not about a number.
1: Exactly. It isn't about the number for sure. But people believe it is about a number.
0: They do.
1: Right?
0: But if it was about a number, I don't even know how to calculate what that number might be.
1: Sure.
0: It's about transitioning from this idea of replacing your paycheck, having a paycheck to replacing the paycheck. Mm-hmm. We've lived our whole lives on a paycheck.
1: Yeah.
0: We should retire on a paycheck. Mm-hmm. Once we solve income, everything else becomes everything else. Now those numbers really matter for lifestyle. Those numbers really matter for what you get to do with your grandkids. Those dollars, those numbers on a statement really become important for the extras, for leaving a legacy, for all the different things, charities, for things people want to do.
1: Mm, yeah.
0: But what we have to do first is not wants. We have to do necessities. What we have to do. What we have to do is be able to pay the taxes on the paid for house or pay the rent payment on the rental that we're going to live in. A lot of people are choosing to rent. That's okay. But those are things we have to do. We have to be able to provide shelter. We have to be able to provide health care. We have to be able to provide food, right?
1: Yep.
0: Those are must-haves.
1: Necessities.
0: Necessities.
1: Yeah.
0: We have to be able to provide transportation. We should have enough money to provide some form of enjoyment out of our paycheck, correct?
1: Yep.
0: After that, everything else becomes everything else, and that's where those Wall Street dollars really become important. But trying to put a number to that is simply ridiculous. People have tried their whole lives to come up with some number that makes them okay, and unless it's, I guess winning the lottery is not enough. Because look at all the failures of lottery winners.
1: Oh, yeah. They spend it all.
0: I guess it's not enough.
1: Yeah.
0: But what does work every time is a paycheck. Would you have a paycheck that arrives monthly and it lasts until the last person in the relationship passes away and it provides you with necessities and maybe a little extra? Yeah. It's over.
1: It is.
0: Agreed. So that's when I say, when I keep saying, in a, like a broken record, it's not about a number. I guess it is about a number.
1: Sure.
0: About your paycheck. Tell me that number, and I'll tell you the outcome of your retirement.
1: Yeah. So somebody walks up to you and they say, hey, I have $1 million saved for retirement.
0: Means nothing.
1: Yeah.
0: Means nothing. It could be not near enough. It could be more plentiful than they absolutely need. And I know people are listening to this going, if I had $1 million, I'd be fine. Would you? Because lottery winners win $20 million and become broke. And obviously that's not you, but that's somebody.
1: Yeah.
0: So again, it's not about the number.
1: I mean, and if you're taking, if you have $1 million, say, hey, I handed you this $1 million.
0: Right.
1: And I told you to turn it into income. And you say, hey, I'm going to spend $100,000 a year. Right.
0: Well, then that's fine. So now we need $8,000 a month.
1: That's right. And
0: how do we turn $1 million into $8,000 a month, adjusted for inflation, after taxation, and it lasts till age 95?
1: And how old are you today?
0: Somebody's 55. Somebody's 65. Yeah. Somebody's 70. I don't know.
1: That math don't math.
0: So it may or it may not. I don't know.
1: Yeah, yeah.
0: And that becomes the challenge.
1: Yeah, sure.
0: That becomes the challenge.
1: Sure, sure.
0: Because there's other things that would have to go into that. But we have to think about, you know, this idea of this, quote, $1 million isn't what it used to be. It could be more than enough. We see people successfully retire every day with far less than $1 million. Is that true?
1: Sure, absolutely, yeah.
0: Because their spending plan, the necessity money with a little fun, let's say they need $5,000 a month. $60,000 a year after taxes, adjusted for inflation, allows them to pay the bills, take care of health care, buy food, go to Myrtle Beach. Okay.
1: Sure.
0: Social Security's $2,800. They've saved $600,000. They have a pension that's $400. That gets them to, you know, $3,000 or something. And all of a sudden they need to come up with another two. And they have enough saved that you can turn that into a pension that lasts forever and still leaves them a little cushion for emergencies.
1: Exactly. Yep.
0: $100,000 left in emergency fund. Mm-hmm. You say, well, they're not rich. I can tell you this. They're probably richer than most. When they get everything they need after taxes adjusted for inflation that allows them to live the life that they want to live.
1: Yeah, sure.
0: You talk about rich, that's rich.
1: Yeah.
0: You see, compare that to the person with $2 million, spends $250 a year, has the money in the market. Market's growing like crazy. They're making 10, 15% returns. Everything's great. but they're still trying to calculate, is it enough? Well, it has been this year. Then next year, the market drops 30%. They see the 2 million turn into 1.4, and they still need to take 200,000 out.
1: Sure. It's a million really quick.
0: And all of a sudden, they're going, holy smokes, I'm going to go broke. Think about the fear and anxiety that style of retirement provided them versus the person that had the 100,000 in a savings account and income that lasts forever of 5,000 a month, and they find themselves spending 3,800, 4,000.
1: Sure, saving a little bit still. Yeah.
0: Putting 500, 600 away.
1: Yeah, sure.
0: In a rainy day fund to go with the 100 they already have.
1: Yeah.
0: And when things aren't working the way they like, they're not happy, but they certainly know they're good because the paycheck keeps showing up. And how often does it show up?
1: Every
0: single month. And what does it do every single month? Pays their bills and gives them the lifestyle. I'd rather be the person we described that never had the $1 million than the person with 2 million and no plan of how to make it last the rest of their lives.
1: And then we're not even talking about debt, too. I mean, if you have any debt you have to pay off and that money goes towards, that's a huge game changer for some of those.
0: You know, one of the things we have to talk about is, you know, when you think about that person we described with a couple million dollars,
1: yeah,
0: is what if their expenses went up, you know, 20% over the next 5 years?
1: Sure.
0: And then the market adjusted a 15% correction or a 25% correction. How do they handle that? It's scary, isn't it?
1: It is scary. Yeah. And the amount of risk, I mean, I think the other thing that I see a lot of folks happen in their accounts is they just haven't calculated the amount of risk that they're taking in that moment.
0: Well, that's the biggest part is the unknown part.
1: Yeah, sure.
0: This idea that markets are going to destroy them, I have no idea if they will or won't.
1: Sure, yeah.
0: They did my dad, you know, 47% is a lot.
1: It is.
0: Of downside. But he didn't know the risk he was being exposed to. He was managing the money the way he had managed it while he was growing it. He wasn't some crazy high net worth investor, but he was making money until he wasn't. And there was no plan for that. No plan. I think that's one of the biggest misconceptions people have when they come in to see us. We're going to open the phone lines now, but is they're going to be told they're doing this wrong or doing this wrong. It's not. I don't really see people. We do see it. But more often than not, I don't see them with a bad plan. I see them, when I say plan, they don't have a plan, but the money management.
1: Yeah.
0: I don't see them with a bad portfolio, let's say.
1: Yeah.
0: More often than not, it's a bad portfolio for them based on who they say they are as an investor.
1: Yeah.
0: Nothing wrong with the portfolio when they were 35. I think my dad's portfolio would have been that way. At 55, it was probably fine. At 75, it was terrible. It wasn't a bad portfolio. It was a bad portfolio for the person that owned it.
1: Mm-hmm. Yeah.
0: At that time in life. Hey, we've got to open the phone lines. CJ, take us there.
1: Yeah, absolutely. So if you want to get your hands on some of the things that we're talking about.
0: And you do want to.
1: Yeah, you absolutely you do want to.
0: You do. But if you do want to.
1: You want to take advantage of this opportunity. We're going to sit down with you and we're going to create a plan. And it's going to have things like, when should you draw Social Security in? What's the answer to that question? I don't know. It's different for everybody. And you might be earlier and you might be later for whatever reason. How should you manage taxes? What do taxes look like in retirement? Are you going to pull out of your IRA or your 401k or any other account you might have? We want to sit down and look at all of those pieces of the puzzle and empower you with the knowledge to make a decision for yourself. We're going to recommend something, but ultimately the decision will be yours on what you want to do because it's your retirement. It's your money. It's not our money. We just want to help you, give you the tools to make good decisions so that you can be confident in your future retirement. If you want to take advantage of this opportunity, and you do, give us a call. The number is 800-501-9805. That's 800-501-9805. You can also text the word wealth to that same number, 800-501-9805. 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We'll see you shortly, and we'll be right back on Living Large Radio.
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1: Welcome back to Living Large Radio. I'm CJ Collins, and I'm here with Mark Henry, the CEO and founder of Alloy Wealth Management. Mark, I want to ask you a very direct question about being a dad. Okay, so you're a dad, you have three kids, and I want to know, what were the hidden expenses for your children? What were the money things that showed up that you didn't expect to show up? Because I'm sure you expected some of them, right? But
0: I don't know that I did. Like, golly, you know, I had a wonderful childhood, great parents. It never cost my parents what it's cost me.
1: Okay, yeah.
0: In any way, shape, or form.
1: Sure.
0: You say, well, Mark, you were blessed with more. Yeah, that's true. I was. But listen, tell me you remember a kid growing up in the 70s and 80s that was... You know, I grew up in the 70s, and this idea of, I didn't play baseball, but travel baseball.
1: Travel sports, yeah.
0: Was there such a thing?
1: I don't know.
0: I don't either. I didn't know about it.
1: Yeah.
0: I didn't have any friends that were on travel baseball teams, and their parents were traveling all over the South, spending crazy amounts of money. It's baseball. It's a bat and a ball. You got to get them a glove. You got to get them a ball and a bat. Doesn't seem that much money. Well, anybody listening right now, you either have done it or you know people that are doing it, and it is a crazy amount of money.
1: Yeah.
0: Well, my daughter didn't do that. She did cheerleading. What? Cheerleading. You got to buy them some shoes or something, right? No. It's unbelievable.
1: It's all that travel we talked about.
0: The technique, all the... Yeah. It is... But we're just going to get them piano lessons. Okay. Mm-hmm. Go see what that costs. I mean, I don't know. These families right now are struggling with trying to get their kids activities.
1: Yeah. Well, I mean, so you have, that's multifaceted. That's, hey, there's Correct. The hotels, there's the getting there, there's the time commitment. You know, I've seen people spend 2 weeks at a baseball tournament. Right?
0: What about this? And I know this wasn't in our notes, but what about the retirees that want to travel to see their grandkids?
1: Totally. You want to go see? Yeah, absolutely.
0: Right?
1: Yeah.
0: I think about, you know, we just lost my father-in-law just passed. But I think about the money that he spent in retirement coming to watch Seth race.
1: Oh, really? Yeah.
0: Now, he didn't go to the very far away races.
1: Sure.
0: But he would obviously go to Road Atlanta. He lived in Georgia, so that was an easy one. When he was running the circuit tracks, the cup races, he came to Florence, he came to Myrtle Beach, came to North Wilkesboro, some places like that, Martinsville.
1: Yeah.
0: That required him to get a hotel, him to spend money to travel to see his grandson race cars.
1: Yeah.
0: Do you think he planned for that? I know he was able to do it modestly, but, you know, he didn't have some unbelievably crazy great retirement, but he was able to do it, but he couldn't come to all of them. Mm. Even though I think he would have liked to, but I don't think when Seth was 5 years old, he planned, I know one day this kid's going to be racing cars all over. I need to put some extra money away for that.
1: Sure.
0: That wasn't planned for, right?
1: Yep. That rainy day fund. It's like that money you need, but you don't know exactly what's going to go for, so you start putting it aside.
0: Think about, right? You know, maybe forget grandchildren for a minute. What about your own children?
1: Yeah.
0: Listen, I see this all the time. Families are being forced to help their kids right now. Retirees.
1: Mm. Sure.
0: Adult children.
1: Yeah, the recent college grads.
0: And I say forced.
1: Yeah.
0: But maybe it's not forced, but they want to. I know I would want to help mine.
1: Totally.
0: I'm very happy that they're doing well.
1: Yeah.
0: But the reality is I see it every day. They're helping them with a down payment so they can actually get out of renting and get into a thing. They can afford the payment on the house, but they've only gotten $10,000 saved for a down payment. They're going to need some more.
1: Yeah.
0: And they're coming to me saying, Mark, can we afford to do this? And this is where proper financial planning can answer that question. It's not a, oh, your statement says you have this much. Sure you can. Or no, I don't think you should, because when you pull that down payment out, I'm going to be paid less because I'm a fee-based manager. No, he doesn't go like that, obviously. But the reality is that's where you have to put it into the financial planning calculators we use.
1: Yeah,
0: and say you currently have a 92% probability of success, and doing this drops you to a 91. I don't think it's a bad idea if you choose to do it. It's your money. You get to do what you want.
1: Sure.
0: Either way. Well, you currently have an 87% probability, and if you do that, it's going to take you down to a 74%. I think you might ought to reconsider that. I'm an advisor. I'm advising you to strongly reconsider that decision.
1: Mm.
0: Okay. But those are common conversations happening all the time.
1: Sure.
0: What about weddings?
1: That's a big one. Especially if you're a girl.
0: Hey,
1: you're a girl.
0: Let me tell you something.
1: Yeah.
0: I got a daughter. I mean, and the cost of these, even when you try to do them on a budget, I'm not up for these. I would much rather, personally,
1: yep,
0: I'm going to do what my daughter wants. She's the only one I got, within reason.
1: Sure.
0: It has to fit in my spending plan. But I would much rather do a very cool wedding on the down low cost.
1: Yeah.
0: And then tell them when they want to buy a house, the money I didn't spend on your wedding, here's the budget, here's the spending plan.
1: Isn't that smart?
0: You have this much to use.
1: Yeah.
0: Use it all in the wedding, good for you. Do the wedding for half, that other half sits there in an interest-bearing account, ready for you to use for your down payment. Why not that?
1: Yep. I mean, Sarah and I faced this decision too, and we went to the courthouse in downtown Charlotte. It was pretty cheap. It was about the dinner after that where her parents came, my parents came. And, I mean, it was just one of those things where we just weren't in a position to be able to do it. You know, we needed to save some cash. And so, yeah, those are tough decisions, right? Because I think a lot of young people put so much into their weddings. And some are blessed enough to be able to do that, but not everybody is, and it's really challenging to figure out where should those dollars go, right?
0: Yeah. And what do you choose to do with them? Remember, it's your money.
1: That's right. Yeah.
0: But when I think about these hidden costs, grandchildren helping out with rent. What about a layoff?
1: Yeah.
0: That your children aren't prepared for.
1: Mm. Sure.
0: I'm just asking. Where's this in the spending plan?
1: Yeah. I was at a dinner the other night, and I won't say this client's name, but they were at the dinner, and we were kind of talking through, and they said the classic statement of, I don't want to leave my kids anything. I just want to retire. I'm going to make it to the end. The last check's going to bounce. And you've heard this before, right?
0: Yeah.
1: Right? And I really struggled with it for me specifically, not in like a bad way, but I just don't think I'd want to go with that plan.
0: Yeah.
1: Like, I want to be able to give back to the kids, right? I think that's important.
0: It's and very
1: that's
0: important for me.
1: Something that I want, right?
0: Yeah.
1: But not everybody wants that.
0: Absolutely not. And I don't know which way is correct. I think the correct way is the way you want. I am envious sometimes of the parents that just basically refuse to help the kids in basically any way, and they're going to make them, you know, I don't know. That's just not who I am. I just couldn't do it.
1: Sure.
0: But I'm envious sometimes of it because I'm like, yeah, they're just hardcore.
1: Yeah. Yeah.
0: Hey, this is my money. That's your money. Good luck.
1: Yeah, and I made it. I figured it out.
0: Right.
1: You should be able to figure it out, right?
0: And I have figured it out because that's how my retirement, that's how my plan was. My dad's retirement was lost. I took care of my mom, helped my brother, and I helped. We did all these things. But regardless, I don't think there's necessarily a wrong answer, but I can tell you the grief I see from parents when they're not able to go visit the grandkids, when they're not able to do what they want to do in retirement.
1: Sure.
0: Remember, let's go back to you. You work 40 years, 17 to 57 is your plan, only to retire at 57 and not be able to live the life you want to live for you and Sarah.
1: You just got to hang out at the house and eat peanuts.
0: I don't know. I just don't understand how that could possibly be okay. But now on this show, we're talking to people that have already done the 40 years, 35, 40. And they're ready for retirement, and they have no idea of how to solve for these things. A lot of times they work with very good people that have helped them grow their money. No one's put a plan together to use the money.
1: That's right.
0: There's a big difference.
1: I didn't get that class in high school. Nobody invited me to that class.
0: No, no. And they're working with firms that are good people, good men and women that care, and they've helped them grow their money. And they have no idea to plan for even the simple things we've talked about today on this show. There's no plan for longevity risk, healthcare risk, helping grandchildren, helping children. No plan for inflation. No plan for taxation. How do we get the money out of these taxable accounts and into tax-free accounts? And that's simply not okay, is it?
1: No.
0: It's not okay. There's a better way. Let's go ahead and open up the phone lines. We've got a lot to go on today. Remember, you can always text the word wealth to 800-501-9805. You can pick up the phone and call us. It's not a toll-free helpline, but it certainly is a way to get on our appointment calendar and get a plan done by a certified financial planner. You can also go to alloyquiz.com, or there's another one we have, the alloyriskquiz.com. Two different calculators that really help show how you're prepared. CJ, take us to the close.
1: This isn't like a one and done thing. You don't just make a plan and then say, hey, this plan's going to sit here for 30 years and then I'll implement it at that point. This is a living document. What I mean by a living document is it's going to change, because I don't know if anybody told you, you're probably going to change over your journey towards retirement. And in retirement, you're going to change, and the world around you is going to. We've seen it change pretty tremendously in the past 20 years between the internet and now the AI boom that's happening and all of the pieces. And there'll be another one that happens after this. But wouldn't you want a plan that can withstand the test of time? Well, that's something where you're going to need a guide. You're going to need somebody helping you walk through the forest to figure out where the dangers are and how to avoid them. And that's what we do. We show you the path, and we give you all the tips to say, hey, don't step on that bear trap over there. That'll get you. Let's go this way instead. And you get to make the decision. You don't have to listen to me. You could step on the bear trap if you'd like. Or you could say, oh, maybe I'll listen to CJ for this one and get a plan done so that I can be confident in my retirement future. There's a lot of stuff out there that's trying to slow you down and get you. Don't let it. Give us a call, 800-501-9805. 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Book an appointment today. Come see us. We'll be right back here on Living Large Radio.
0: Coming up next on Living Large Radio, the day after retirement. Oh, no! Oh, yes. It is coming up, and you're not going to want to miss this. 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
1: Welcome back to Living Large Radio. I'm CJ Collins. I'm here with Mark Henry. And we have our last segment here with you today. And Mark, there's a lot of folks that we meet that show up and they say this basic statement, hey, I want to retire tomorrow, or I'm retiring today, or I'm going to retire in 3 months. And ultimately, that's a big day for them.
0: Correct.
1: Right? The emotional change of going up the mountain to coming down the mountain is big, right?
0: Yep.
1: And what advice do you normally have for those folks? Because not everything changes overnight, right? It's just that one day and they put so much pressure on it, right? And so what do you think the mentality shift has to be, though, moving forward for those folks?
0: Well, there's so much we've seen. We're, you know, we know a lot because we've seen a lot. That's the best way to say it.
1: Yeah.
0: We have couples that retire at the same time. We have couples that retire at different times. These all create different scenarios. We have couples where one spouse has been the traditional stay-at-home person, raising the kids, managing the house, and the other one has worked. Then they retire, and wow, everything changes.
1: Yeah.
0: You're like, what do you mean? Well, you know, it's different because the spouse that, let's say in my case, Terry has been at home taking care of me and the kids her whole life.
1: That's your domestic engineer right there.
0: She has her routines.
1: Yep.
0: All of a sudden, I'm not leaving the home at 5:30 in the morning.
1: Mm.
0: Well, I can tell you what it's like when I take a vacation. We typically go somewhere. That's totally different. But I don't know what it'd be like to stay at home for a week. We've never done a staycation.
1: Yeah.
0: But waking up and you know, on a weekend, a Saturday, I might know what that's like, or a Sunday, but 7 days straight of me waking up and just being her and I together in the home, am I upsetting her routines? Is this happening? What's going on? And we see a lot. I see a lot, you know, what happens, CJ, when the excitement of the big day happens?
1: Yeah.
0: I see things like people lose their identity.
1: Yeah. You got to redefine yourself. Sure.
0: You do. And they no one's ever helped them prepare for this.
1: Yeah, sure.
0: No one's ever talked to them about it. Their identity was those letters that were behind their name, their job title. They found their identity at the water cooler amongst their peer group at work. And they believe a lot of times they have a great social network, but no one talked to them before they retired about making sure they have an actual social network. Because I will tell you, all those people that you hung out with at work that didn't retire the day you did, you'll hear from them a couple times after retirement. And it's been my experience that they all go away. And you don't have a social network many times. That's dangerous. It's not leading toward a fulfilling retirement. What about what I discover, what I've seen, what most retirees discover is they have no spending plan. So they become absolutely terrified of spending. They're afraid to go travel. It's what they want to do, but they're afraid to do it. I've seen real tension arise in couples because they wanted to do these things. Now they're afraid to do it, and there's resentment.
1: Yeah.
0: We worked all this time, and now we're not doing anything. The gray divorce is a real thing. I've seen them retire, and a year into retirement, family needs help, and they're afraid to help. And one or the other wants to help more than the other. Dramatic disagreements, stress comes out of those things.
1: Sure.
0: They call their current big box bank planner or whatever. And they don't even have a relationship that allows them to ask questions like, can we do this? But when they do, they're given answers like, well, let me look at your statements. I don't know. I think you'd be fine. Maybe you shouldn't do it. I don't know. And vague answers from people that don't even really know them, although they've worked with them for 15 years or 20 years.
1: Sure. Yeah.
0: We get those same questions. Just because they're clients of Alloy Wealth doesn't mean they're immune to all of life's issues. We just have a way of handling them. Well, hey, first let's do this. Let's get you to come down here. Let me go ahead and get a little background. Tell me how much you think this issue is going to cost to help the family member. Okay, good. Come on down. Let's get this done. We take our calculators, we put them in and show them on a jumbotron on a big screen. Here's your current plan. Here's the high probability of success. And let's do the what if. What if we spend this money? What if we give them this money? What if we give them as a loan and they never pay it back? What if we take this European vacation? Here's what it's going to cost. Let's put in a little extra. What happens to the financial plan in real time, real graphics, so you can make real decisions? So as an advisor, I'm not telling you, oh, I think you'll be fine. I don't want to be that way. I want to be, here's the answers. Now you tell me what you want to do. Mark, it looks like we can afford this. I think you can too. What should we do? Why wouldn't you do it?
1: Sure. Yeah.
0: I'm going to encourage you to go live large. That's what our brand is called.
1: Yep.
0: I'm going to be the one encouraging you to go do this. I want to see people have what I call the smile retirement. Smiling is so much fun. Think about it. You put this mark on a piece of paper. Here's our current spending, what it's going to take. And I want that to be way high up on this plan right now. And then over the first 10 years of retirement, say 65 to 75, we're doing this. And as we get older, we start actually spending less because Europe doesn't sound as much fun. We've already done it twice.
1: And we're a little bit slower.
0: And we're starting to move a little slower.
1: Yeah, we're a little bit
0: slower. And we're heading toward those slow go years. Call that 75 to 85. And that's bringing the line down on the smile to the bottom part of it. Well, then we get into the no-go years of 85 to 95, and through things like inflation, healthcare cost, and other things, that spending may start to go back up or probably will.
1: Mm-hmm.
0: And guess what that's creating? A beautiful smile.
1: Yep.
0: We spend a lot in the early years. We taper them off in the middle years of retirement, most likely. And then we have the ability to grow it back up in the later years so we're not a burden to our family.
1: It's the way to do it. Right there.
0: It's beautiful.
1: But it's, I agree
0: but
1: with
0: that
1: you.
0: Takes a real plan. That doesn't take a statement.
1: Yeah, you got to know.
0: There's no way to do that on a statement.
1: That's right. Yep.
0: There's no way I can look at a statement and tell you this is enough money for you to spend this much now, less later, and this much later, higher amount. There's no way to do that off a statement.
1: Exactly. That's right.
0: It takes true, real financial planning. I find people afraid to travel, afraid to help family, afraid of running out of money. And the goal, I don't know, I can't tell you what you want to do with your money, but I believe the goal isn't to die with the most money, just like the goal of dying with the most toys. I mean, it's ridiculous. I want you to have them, I want you to use them, but then, you know, later when you're done with them, get rid of them, move on. Been there, done that, got a t-shirt. I'm kind of in that phase of life right now. But the goal isn't to die with the most money. The goal is to have enough income and confidence to actually enjoy this life you worked so hard for, to be able to show your children a different way. Look at my parents. I want your children to say, look at, I want you to see my mom and dad. They did such a good job. I want to be like them. They're having the time of their lives. I watched them have the time of their lives. And now they're in a different phase of life, but they're comfortable. And they're not worried with every change in the news. They care about the economy. They care about the United States. But they're not hung on every last word of what's happening because they're afraid it would derail their retirement.
1: Yeah.
0: They've truly lived large in retirement.
1: And found freedom in retirement.
0: Right. And then for those that are passionate about leaving money, I want you to be able to do that.
1: Mm-hmm.
0: If you've been blessed in a way to be able to do that. I think first is do what you want to do personally. Second is let's leave it to who you want to leave it to. Charities, whatever. Children, whatever you want to do. But I think you should be able to do that and be able to do it with confidence.
1: Absolutely.
0: That's really the idea here.
1: Yeah.
0: And this is where, you know, I want to say that most people have investment accounts. I see very few that actually have an actual retirement plan. You know, if you're wondering whether rising costs, taxes, healthcare, expenses, market volatility, helping family could or will or harshly impact your retirement, it's exactly why we will build a plan for you done by a certified financial planner and not charge you for it. We'll show you where the risks are, where the opportunities for improvement are. And we'll show whether you have a plan that's built the retirement that you're actually going to want to live in retirement. Not the Wall Street assumed, you know, retirement of 20 years ago. We want to build the one you can actually use today and in the coming years. CJ, take us to the close.
1: Yeah, and most people show up in our offices and they're doing a lot of things right. But there just might be some gaps or inefficiencies in what they're currently doing. And ultimately, we want to sit down with you and create a plan so we can identify those gaps and inefficiencies and make sure that you can live large in retirement. That's really the goal of this whole thing, is to give back to you. And this is a free opportunity. You show up, you come see us, we look at all the different aspects of the plan, we deliver the plan to you, and then you get to make a decision. 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

0: Strait of Hormuz due to ceasefire violations by the U.S. and Israel. According to multiple reports, Iran's Joint Military Command cited Israeli airstrikes in Lebanon among the key reasons on Saturday. Meanwhile, diplomats are gathering in Switzerland to try to advance the ceasefire agreement. Vice President J.D. Vance confirmed today that he's preparing to join the talks soon after canceling his scheduled trip late Thursday. And Iran state media said its negotiating team is still expected to travel to Switzerland for talks with the U.S. Former Deputy National Security Advisor K.T. McFarland says President Trump has done a masterful job of rallying Arab countries in the battle against Iran.
1: And the test of all of this will be the Abraham Accord. You know, historically, whenever there's fighting in the Middle East, the Gulf Arabs, Saudi Arabia, Kuwait, et cetera, they sit it out. They let everybody else fight, and then they just watch from the sidelines. This time, President Trump has managed to bring those Gulf Arabs to our side and to Israel's side.
0: McFarland spoke this week with the Salem Radio Network. Attacks continue between Israel and the Hezbollah terrorists firing rockets from southern Lebanon. Stefan Jaffa, who lives in northern Israel near the border, says people there do not support a military withdrawal from southern Lebanon without the dismantling of Hezbollah first.
2: We cannot just stop and pull out because here where we are, we need to be protected against the Hezbollah. The war started with Lebanon because Hezbollah was firing at us. This is not an Israeli initiative. So we had to find some safe room in order to defend our village.
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0: It's the official start of the summer this weekend.
4: Sunday is the longest day of the year for half the planet. The summer solstice this Sunday marks the longest day of the year in the Northern Hemisphere and the start of astronomical summer. It's the opposite in the Southern Hemisphere, where it's the shortest day of the year and winter will start. The Earth's axis is tilted at an angle as it travels around the sun. Solstices mark the times when the Earth is tipped most extremely, either toward or away from the sun. That means the hemispheres are getting very different amounts of sunlight, and the days and nights are at their most unequal. I'm Haya Pinjwani.
0: President Trump has unveiled the new Air Force One, a formerly Qatari-owned jumbo jet, now converted into the U.S. presidential aircraft. The plane features a bold navy blue and red exterior, departing from the traditional robin's egg blue. Breaking news and analysis at townhall.com. Federal prosecutors are bringing new charges as the Trump administration continues its effort to dismantle Antifa's nationwide network.
5: The Trump administration is notching another victory in its crackdown on Antifa after federal prosecutors charged 15 people accused of obstructing immigration enforcement operations in Minnesota. The defendants allegedly coordinated efforts to disrupt an ICE operation in Minneapolis using blockades, tracking tactics, and intimidation. The case is the latest in a nationwide effort targeting Antifa-linked extremists and terror suspects. Willie Nelson, The White House.
0: As people gather to celebrate Juneteenth at events across the U.S. yesterday, former President Barack Obama and former First Lady Michelle Obama welcomed the first visitors to his presidential center in Chicago. 1 million visitors a year are expected to come together at the sprawling campus honoring the nation's first black president. More on these stories at townhall.com.
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6: Mostly sunny skies for our Saturday. We'll head up for a high of about 88 degrees. Then for tonight, partly cloudy, nice sleeping weather, a low of 66. For Sunday, sunshine, a bit warmer though. Look for a high of 93. Sunday night, partly cloudy again, a little warmer, a low of 72. And then for Monday, as you head back to work, well, we got a chance of showers and thunderstorms in the afternoon and evening. 40% chance of it. Look for a high of 93. I'm Steve Leader Adams in the Weather Center.
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8: Trump has been taking a victory lap over this purported deal with Iran that no one has seen. The White House hasn't released any of it. They haven't released it to Congress or to the press or anyone, but the president has been selling it as hard as he can. He wrote, Iran has agreed to never have a nuclear weapon. Also, the story that the U.S. is paying Iran $300 million is fake news put out by the Democrats, which is funny because the story is not that the U.S. is paying $300 million, it's that we're paying $300 billion with a B.
9: Ah, yes, the propaganda apparatus of the Democrat Party is boundless. It is tireless. They're morning, noon, and night. They're spinning. They're lying. It's entertainment. It's comedy. It's propaganda by the hard left. The Democrat Party is the most corrupt institution. They're news media allies. It's just that, and that's the entertainment media. They're undermining. They're actually Iran's best idiots. They're the useful idiots of radical Islam. They're Democrats. There's something terribly wrong with them. Well, happy Wednesday and welcome back. Wednesday is, of course, it's hump day and it's mailbag day here on the Chris Plant Show. And I was just going through with Michael Piercy our mailbag questions of the day, which I look forward to getting to. And we have the propaganda of the left. I got to tell you, yesterday I played the audio you have. Joe Scarborough, claiming that he had read the non-existent agreement between the United States and Iran, so he couldn't have read it because nobody's read it, because it's not on paper, because it's still in the middle of being negotiated, and it isn't there yet. You know, is it cake yet? What is that? It's in progress. And Joe Scarborough yesterday lied to a very small number of people watching MSDNC. And extraordinary stuff. And I pointed out yesterday that he was lying shamelessly because he couldn't have read it because it's not on paper for anyone to read. And so when he claimed falsely that he had read it and that President Trump has stolen Barack Obama's Iran deal, word for word, he plagiarized it. Joe Scarborough, who used to pretend to be a Republican, and now he pretends to be a journalist or something like that. But isn't it amazing? Let me go to some audio here because this is where are we with this Iran deal? The Iran deal is not cake yet. It's not Jello yet either. It's just not there. And I think that President Trump and his team are working feverishly, some behind the scenes and working with allies, including.

0: Hormuz. Iran always had the Strait of Hormuz, all right? And it was, it's right there. It's been there forever, for thousands of years. And there's no surprise there. It's not, oh, they suddenly have control of the Strait of Hormuz. You know, they have the opportunity to join the what we used to call the Community of Civilized Nations, and we'll see about all that. And MS-13, DNC, the cable channel that's not a news channel at all, it's a propaganda outlet like Jimmy Kimmel, and the whole propaganda apparatus of the Democrat Party is everywhere. It and they lie all the time. And speaking of lying all the time, we played this soundbite yesterday because Joe Scarborough had said this day before yesterday, and so we played it yesterday. And listen to the gigantic lie, and this is about the media writ large as well, more broadly. Pull out and look at Joe Scarborough representing NBC fake news. And again, yesterday I said I think that the White House briefing room, they should play this clip of Joe Scarborough and say, you know, this is not journalism. This is just fabricated lies. And NBC News is no longer recognized as a legitimate news organization by the White House. And your White House press badges are no longer valid, no longer accepted. You have these badges hanging around your neck with a beaded chain, metal chain. And when you go to the White House, you have to show them to the Secret Service. And you swipe them also electronically. They're scanned. So you can make them so that they don't scan anymore. But here is Joe Scarborough yesterday. We played the audio yesterday. Lying, lying, lying, and just making it up and fluffing Barack Hussein Obama as though he had done something great, when we know that what he did was he gave billions and billions of dollars to the world's number one state sponsor of terrorism, which they used to enrich uranium, to spin centrifuges, to stockpile enriched uranium, enriched to 60%. You want it 90% for weapons grade. But they're supposed to keep it below 5% when it comes to medical use and energy. And they lied and lied and cheated and cheated. And because they're terrorists, you know, and mass murderers and things, they blow up Jewish community centers in Buenos Aires in Argentina because they can't stand the idea that Jews are shooting pool at night in Argentina, so they have to go murder people. These are not good neighbors, you know, global neighbors. You know, after, again, the 25th anniversary of the September 11th, 2001 attacks coming up this September 11th, in not so long, 25 years, a quarter of a century, but I still remember it well. And I still remember smelling the charred and burnt human flesh in the Pentagon, which was the aroma for weeks, if not months, in there. And then it was kind of hard to shake that aroma. It digs in your sinuses, you know. But here's Joe Scarborough lying about how he has read the Trump administration's deal with Iran, having to do with nuclear weapons and various other things. And this is just made up completely. Fabricated out of nothing. He didn't read anything because there is nothing there to read.
1: We don't really know exactly what's in it. My concern is, if you look at the language
0: of
1: the deal on nukes, which Donald Trump said this is why he was fighting
0: the war.
1: Look
0: at the language.
1: It is identical, as in plagiarized, as in lifted straight off of Obama's deal. They used the same words. They lifted it off of the Obama deal and put it on this deal on nukes. So the whole idea that Obama was weak on nukes and he's going to be tougher, if you even read the language of this memorandum of agreement, it's identical.
0: You read the memorandum of agreement, which he didn't read, and this was Monday morning that he said this. We played the audio yesterday, which was Tuesday. He said it on Monday. No one had seen. There was no memorandum of agreement. It had not been authored. It was not on paper. And he is telling his diminished, they're in diminished mental capacity audience and diminished in size as an audience too. He's telling that he's read the memorandum of understanding, which didn't exist on Monday, and that the language is identical to whatever, there was no memorandum of understanding when Obama was sending plane loads of cash to the terrorists on airplanes loaded onto pallets that were shrink-wrapped. All a complete lie. It's identical. He plagiarized it. The language, it's not there. And then this morning I was watching the Fox News Channel in the 5 a.m. hour, and live from Tel Aviv, Israel, was Trey Yingst. And when I heard this, I thought, I wonder if Joe Scarborough is watching Fox right now.
2: The signing ceremony for the deal between

0: between the United States and Iran is just 48 hours away. And the details of this memorandum of understanding are starting to leak. Axios reports that within the agreement, there is an agreed upon ceasefire across all fronts, including Lebanon.
1: Yes, okay. So wait a minute. Here we are 2 days after Joe Scarborough said that he read the whole thing. And an actual news reporter, Trey Yingst in Tel Aviv, says, talking about a signing ceremony, the 48 hours Thursday, it's probably going to be Friday. They're still hammering out the details here, and Iran is going to screw things up and blow it up. They're going to bring in the negotiation equivalent of a car bomb to the discussion. No doubt, I think you can expect that. But he said that the details of the Memorandum of Understanding, which we now have to call the MOU because we have to abbreviate everything, right, starting to leak. Now, this is Wednesday morning. Little details are starting to leak. And it says that it includes a ceasefire because, Hezbollah in Lebanon is one of the proxy armies of Iran. So it includes a peace with Lebanon. That is a ceasing hostilities with Lebanon. And some people are going to say that makes Israel the bad guy. And it's kind of a funny thing. Trey Yingst this morning, Joe Scarborough said he had already read it. He read the memorandum and that it was plagiarized from Obama, and there was no memorandum of understanding. So Joe Scarborough is a mentally ill, psychotic liar, a pathological liar who made all this stuff up. Trey Yingst, on the other hand, is not.
0: And even once this framework is released, the memorandum of understanding, we still may not get those answers because, again, this is just the broader memorandum of understanding to enter into more detailed discussions. It is not the final deal between the United States and Iran.
1: Well, that Joe Scarborough read the memorandum of understanding, which didn't exist, and he read the agreement, which doesn't exist, and on paper, and it was just a thievery from poor Barack Obama, Hussein, who wrote the same thing years ago, and then that CIA officer, now retired, said Dan Hoffman, who was station chief in Moscow and beyond, a great career in the CIA. Dan Hoffman was on the Fox News channel this morning talking about, well, what does the deal look like so far? He's not personally involved in the negotiations or anything, but he's paying close attention and he's a smart guy in these matters.
2: I think what we have is an extension of the ceasefire and an opportunity to embark on negotiations for 60 days to get to a deal. But this isn't really a deal yet, even whatever is announced on Friday. And because we don't have the text of the deal that we expect to be seeing on Friday, there's been sort of a vacuum, I think, that has been filled with lots of speculation.
1: I think that's true. I've got to say, I think Dan Hoffman nailed it there. And that's certainly the fault of the Trump White House, the Trump administration. There is this void, or it's because of the way this is unfolding, and it's coming out slowly. But once again, Joe Scarborough said on Monday that he had read these things and that it was plagiarism and that the Trump administration had stolen it from Obama, who they think is God and can slow the rise of the oceans. And Joe Scarborough, performing an act of journalistic gratification upon Barack Hussein Obama from a prone position. That is, but Dan Hoffman got it right. Amazing stuff. Now, yesterday, I turned to CNN for a while yesterday. I don't know why. And Caitlin Collins was on there looking all perky, and she was interviewing the Canadian Prime Minister, Mark Carney. She's over there in Europe with the G7 gang. It was a funny moment. You see Trump walk into the room and say, "I'm the boss." And everybody laughed. It was a funny moment. It was great with all the G7 people sitting at a table. But hang on, because here's Caitlin Collins with the Canadian Prime Minister. His name is Mark Carney, and he's with the Liberal Party. You wouldn't expect him, and he's not a Trump cheerleader or anything. But Caitlin Collins was trying to get him to say, Trump is really bad, isn't he? And here is the Liberal Canadian Prime Minister, Mark Carney.
3: Mr. Prime Minister, thank you for being here. You said coming into the summit, Iran was the number one topic for the world leaders here to discuss. What is your assessment of this preliminary agreement between Iran and the U.S.?
4: Well, I came in with that as the number one topic. I have to say it exceeded my expectations. We're very pleased with the deal that's been struck.
1: Wow, the Liberal Canadian Prime Minister is very pleased with the deal that's been struck. Isn't that amazing? Just extraordinary. Mm-mm-mm. And how can that be? That doesn't make any sense at all. It can't agree with it. He can't be That is completely nuts. He's the liberal Canadian. And Carney with CNN yesterday.
4: It sets the groundwork to ensure Iran doesn't have a nuclear weapon. It sets the groundwork for a reintegration over time of the economies in the region. It sets the groundwork for a solution in Lebanon, which we discussed today. So it's positive. Of course, it has to be followed through. It has to be implemented. And I think one of the things is the president helped create that deal, led creating that deal. The rest of the G7 and the broader community need to help implement it.
1: And the broader community, then the international community, the G7, they're all there. They're all with Trump. It's amazing. And Carney, the liberal Canadian prime minister, wasn't done.
3: Did you actually see the agreement itself?
4: I've seen the agreement, yes.
3: Oh, so the president showed it to you.
4: Well, I've seen the agreement. We have our sources, just like you.
3: Okay. Well, we haven't seen it publicly. It hasn't been released. Is it true it's about a page and a half?
1: Joe Scarborough read it a couple of days ago, Prime Minister Carney.
4: It is a reasonable length for an agreement, which is in effect, a cessation of hostilities. It's a ceasefire for that 60-day period, as you know. But it sets out a series of conditions and what will happen when they are fulfilled. So I think it's well structured.
1: Caitlin Collins really wanted him to disagree with Trump about something.
3: So you're on board with this agreement as it is right now, from what you've seen?
4: Yes, absolutely.
3: And
4: I can say this unequivocally, as is everyone else who's been in that room.
1: All the European powers, all the European leaders, the G7, the group of seven, the seven governments, the seven big economies, and everybody in the liberal Canadian prime minister. Absolutely, everybody's with him. We've seen it, but the prime minister of Canada has seen some version of it in Europe. But Joe Scarborough read it on Monday morning. He read it on Monday morning. The prime ministers hadn't seen it. The president, it didn't exist. Joe Scarborough is a pathological liar. NBC should be barred from the White House as long as he works for NBC.

0: 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I've been surfing here since I was a kid. Now, seeing my grandson out on the water, it means everything to me. 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
14: Okay, well, here's Obama's. Iran affirms that under no circumstances will Iran ever seek, develop, or acquire any nuclear weapons. That's July 14th, 2015. Republicans melted down. Donald Trump said it was the worst plan ever, that Iran was going to get a nuclear weapon because of this deal. And this is what Donald Trump says. Iran cannot develop or purchase a nuclear weapon. And it's actually closer than that. I will get it. But it's the identical language. What does this sanctions relief look like? Because the Trump team told me that Biden giving sanctions relief to the Iranians was the worst thing he ever did. So again, a lot of confusing things.
15: And we have returned. Let's go to the telephones, Michael. Let's go to Doug, calling from Clifton, Virginia. Douglas, you're on the Chris Plant Show.
16: Well, I'll tell you, Chris, as difficult as it was for me to listen to Bob, it is very instructive to hear him out, because he's espousing anti-Semitism, arguments you'd hear from liberals, Democrats, and other useful idiots. And as Reagan said, it's not that they don't know anything. It's just that so much of what they know is wrong.
15: Right.
16: And the fact is, he's talking about half-truths when he's saying, oh, Israel attacks other people. It's a half-truth without context. It's an attack in response to a prior aggression. Or he's saying things that are completely illegitimate and false. I mean, he's talking right out of the Protocols of Zion. And if you were going to argue with him, which is what he tried to do, he started the conversation with you talking about Trump and the Iran deal and quickly pivoted to the Israel and Jews are the fault of everything in the world. Mm-hmm. You know, as you would say, arguing with a liberal is like chasing a squirrel around your backyard.
15: Well, I got to tell you, a friend of mine listening in Sweden actually texted me and said, you know, the old adage, which I should have mentioned when I was talking about, if the surrounding neighbors, the Arabs, laid down their arms surrounding Israel, there would be peace. If Israel laid down their arms, there would be genocide. And that tells you about everything you need to know, or it should.
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30: Mostly sunny skies for our Saturday. We'll head up for a high of about 88 degrees. Then for tonight, partly cloudy, nice sleeping weather, a low of 66. For Sunday, sunshine, a bit warmer though, look for a high of 93. Sunday night, partly cloudy again, a little warmer, a low of 72. And then for Monday, as you head back to work, well, we got a chance of showers and thunderstorms in the afternoon and evening. 40% chance of it. Look for a high of 93. I'm Steve Leader Adams in the Weather Center.
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15: You see the poll, the NBC poll the other day, young and old Americans, Democrats and Republicans as well, are starkly divided on national pride and confidence in government. You can kind of predict which way that's going, right? The Democrats love government, and they want more government because, and they went, you know, when they were running a woman in Texas for Congress who wanted to set up concentration camps for Zionists. She's running for Congress. She's a Democrat. The Democrat is, I think they're fine with that, aren't they? Latest NBC fake news poll tested Americans' feelings about broad cultural issues shaping politics on the eve of the country's 250th birthday. And it turns out that what matters here is that Democrats are not proud to be Americans at all. They're just not on Team America. 90% of Republicans say that we are extremely proud or very proud to be an American. You add that up, extremely proud or very proud with Democrats, 29%, not even a third. A third would be 33%. Democrats can't do math either. 90% of Republicans, and they are the Democrats. They're not on Team America. They're just not on our side. They're not with us. And they amazing stuff. They've got CNN. CNN has one too today. 27% of Democrats say they'll display the American flag on the 4th of July for our 250th birthday. All right? So 27% of Democrats say they'll fly the American flag. That's about a quarter. 25% is a perfect quarter. So about one in four Democrats say they'll fly the flag on the 4th of July this summer, the 250th birthday of America. And 29%, CNN is reporting, say that they're proud to be Americans, 29%. And that's, I think, higher than the NBC poll. But on CNN, they're going through this. And the American flag, even the basic level of the flag, said, you know, an increased polarization on this issue, on the American flag itself, because the Democrats burn the American flag, and conservatives and Republicans, we fly the American flag, even have it on articles of clothing and things like that. But the Democrat Party is an anti-American political party. They're pro-Iran. They're pro-bad guys, but they're not on Team America. Mm-mm-mm. Just amazing. And CNN says, at 68% of Republicans and 65% of Democrats back in 2001, around the time of the terrorist attacks by the radical Islamic jihadi terrorists out of the Middle East, the Muslim world, the Arab world. Remember that? 25th anniversary coming up. I remember it like it was just last year. And back then, you had 68% of Republicans, and back then, 25 years ago, 65% of Democrats said they would, in fact, proudly display the American flag on the 4th of July. But now, 25 years later, the Democrats, not so much. Absolutely plummeting, CNN says. Just 27% of Democrats say they will display the American flag on the 4th of July on our 250th birthday because they're anti-American. I know I keep saying that, but they keep proving it. Isn't that amazing? These people are not, they're not good neighbors. They're just not good people, are they? No, they're not. Amazing. Amazing stuff. And, I didn't even get into this Talafrico thing. This is pretty amazing. The Washington Free Beacon. Texas's James Talafrico, 37 years old, shares his only checking account. He has one checking account, and he shares it with his mom. With his mom, he's 37 years old. Hey, Mom, can you write me a check? I need to get some shoes. Left-wing Texas Senate candidate James Talafrico, some people call him Talarico, 37, reported a single checking account on his financial disclosure forms with as much as $50,000 in his checking account. He shares the account with his mother, a frequent contributor to his political campaigns, who has also pitched in to cover Talafrico's moving expenses when he was 32 years old, the records show. Talafrico's personal financial disclosures indicate the account is jointly held by the filer and the filer's mother. The filer's mother. There he is. He's running for Senate. He's 37. When he was 32, he was moving, and his mom paid for it. He should just stay in her basement, I think. The people at the Free Beacon write, it's unclear why exactly Talafrico shares the account with his mother, quote, but she appears to be helping him, not vice versa. That is, the mom is still helping the 37-year-old son who's running for the U.S. Senate. The Free Beacon's Peter Hassan writes that Tamara Talarico is in her early 60s and has joined Freakazoid Talafrico on the campaign trail. She doesn't appear to be hard up for money. She and her husband, Mark Talarico, Talarico's adopted father, a retired senior sales engineer with a degree in nuclear engineering from Texas A&M, contributed $5,000 each to Talafrico's campaign for state representative in 2021. The same year, Talafrico reported an in-kind contribution of $1,437.84 from his parents for, quote, moving expenses, reports Peter Hassan. Isn't that great? Talafrico was 32 years old at the time. Hey, Mom, I'm moving. Can I have some money to move? I got to tell you. Yeah, I had a mother, too. She was a woman. She had six boys. And there was a point much earlier than 32. I was 19. You know, I was long gone, moved to California. And you're on your own. It's like Blazing Saddles. you're on your own. Just amazing. Isn't that great?
1: Part of this Christian nationalist movement, isn't it, is trying to pass these things called private school vouchers. And if you're not an education policy person, you may have never heard of this. But essentially, it's an effort to take tax dollars out of our public schools, which are underfunded as they are. Texas is 43rd in the nation in per-student education funding. So it's taking dollars out of the classroom and giving it to unaccountable private schools, usually Christian private schools. Again, part of this effort to blur the lines between church and state. And the governor of Texas, Greg Abbott, made this his top legislative priority for the year last year.
15: Yeah, Talafrica, 37 years old, but not all grown up quite yet, and he's running for the Senate. Isn't that amazing? Yes, sir. Your Democrat Party, they are really something. Yes, they are. Now, the New York Post has a story also, and it's Chris Rufo. Chris Rufo writing the story, and Austin Hufford at the New York Post. Public utilities seek LGBTQ plus contractors. This is California now. Whether they keep the lights on or not. Isn't that great? California Democrats have embraced the new form of favoritism. Contracts for businesses that are state certified are being owned by LGBTQ plus individuals. He had to just lay claim to it. It's affirmative action, various forms of affirmative action by the left. You know, that's they got real sexual hang-ups, these people do. The scheme operated through the California Public Utilities Commission, which they abbreviate naturally as the CPUC. It's the key puck. Here it is, which regulates privately owned utility companies. And isn't that amazing? And they now they're emphasizing there and saying, listen, if you're an LGBTQ company involved in public utilities, then you go to the front of the line because we're discriminating against heterosexual people. Is that what it is, Michael? I think you're discriminating against heterosexual people because too normal, something like that. And then, you know, speaking of Democrats, you know how Democrats love burning things. They love firebombing. Like the Molotov cocktails are big with them these days. And they firebombed the Jewish governor's mansion in Pennsylvania because turned out he was too pro-Israel. Being Jewish, he was too pro-Israel. So isn't that amazing? They firebombed his place with Molotov cocktails, and that's just fine. In Chicago, in the meantime, and this is something that we should all pay attention to. The Democrats are still burning crosses when they get the opportunity, and isn't this amazing? The cross burners in Chicago, they had a big oh no, white supremacists are burning crosses. In Chicago, Illinois, and this is what the Democrats are going crazy about this because and white supremacists, this is what they're saying. And you know who those, they claim those are, you know, conservatives or Republican voters or MAGA people or Trump supporters or something like that. But quite amazing because it turns out that it wasn't the cross burning in Chicago in Grant Park, where the Democrats had their big riot in 1968, which they still blame on the police. Isn't that amazing? But it turns out that the cross burning in Grant Park in Chicago was carried out by a liberal Asian American as an anti-Trump protest. Why would he burn a cross as an anti-Trump protest? Well, because it's the old projection thing. First of all, the Democrats created the White Knights, the KKK. They're the cross-burning people. My best girl's mother, this is a crazy story. My best girl's mother was off the boat from Ireland. She grew up in Ireland, a small seaside village in Ireland north of Dublin. And I mentioned, I think, yesterday. Did I mention this yesterday? The Edge. She's from, that was on Chicago this morning. When she moved to the United States of America with her Air Force husband to Georgia, she's Catholic, of course, nice Irish Catholic woman, and her Catholic church in Georgia had a cross burned in their front yard because they're Catholics, you know, and you can't have Catholics around. So it was like that, and now the Democrats, they're still burning crosses, almost amazingly, but it shouldn't be too surprising, I guess, that that the Democrats are still burning crosses, and they call themselves liberals, and then they burn crosses in your park, Grant Park. They call themselves liberals, and then they firebomb the Jewish governor's mansion in Pennsylvania because he's too pro-Israel. And this guy in Chicago who burned the cross has now been caught, but it was white supremacists. All the news media, they said, oh, white supremacists in Chicago. Sure, that's what's going on. Burning a cross in Grant Park. And they're just completely insane. I've got to tell you. And they blame everybody else for it. And then pretty much every time it turns out that they get caught and they're the bad guys because of the many mental illnesses that they're not dealing with enough, I think, is really a big part of the problem. Left-wing Asian man claims Chicago cross-burning, says it was anti-Trump protests and not white supremacy. How can it be white supremacy? He's an Asian guy. Here's a picture of him here. 21-year-old University of Illinois at Chicago student said he is the person connected to the cross burning in Chicago's Grant Park last week. He's a senior there at the University of Illinois at Chicago. Senior Merlin Liu, L-U is the last name, told NBC5 Chicago's Chuck Goody that the motive was to protest the Trump administration, sure, cross-burning in Grant Park, Trump administration, and that he understood the historical significance of the imagery. Now, the Democrats will likely run him for office before they're done here because, you know, he's Asian, so you can't be critical of him just because he's burning crosses and stuff. And he said, I did know about the historical relevance beforehand. And isn't that amazing? I did know, and he's talking to the TV news there. But I didn't know the severity, he said, how racially motivated it may seem from what I did. You should be kicked out of college for being that stupid. Because my protest has nothing to do with race, nothing to do with gender. Nobody brought up gender. You did. You must be a tranny or something. Lou has been taken into police custody as a person of interest in connection with the cross-burning. The cross-burning, isn't that amazing? And Andy No, the wonderful Andy No is on the job here, says the cross-burning incident in Chicago that was blamed on white supremacists was actually a leftist anti-Trump protest by an Asian-American man, college senior, Merlin Liu, said he was protesting Christian nationalism and MAGA. Sure, Christian nationalism and MAGA. If he's deportable, he should be deported this afternoon. He should be kicked out of the country. If he's not, the Democrats should run him for office.
2: Merlin Liu, who was interviewed by NBC 5, who admitted to allegedly burning the cross in Ingark. During that interview, he seemed to lack an understanding of the meaning behind burning a cross and the implications of that. How concerning is that to you as mayor of, obviously, of a city with a predominantly black population? And do you think there needs to be more education around that?
3: You know, again, it's a painful reminder of how hatred towards black Americans still permeates, you know, in our society.
15: Man, oh, Manischewitz. Now, we were still going through. Is that anti-Semitic, do you think? I don't think it is. Let's go to this, because we've got, you know, the Iran deal, which is, I got to say, it's not jello yet from what I can tell. And Joe Scarborough is a psychopathological liar. Lying on Monday that he had read documents that didn't exist and that Trump stole the body of the documents from Barack Hussein Obama, who didn't have a memorandum of understanding and gave nuclear weapons to the extent that he could to the terrorists because he's not on Team America. Isn't that amazing? But and Caitlin Collins with the Canadian Prime Minister played that audio on CNN. Right. And then J.D. Vance yesterday. Look what I've done to the clock. J.D. Vance was on the Fox News Channel yesterday and talked about this. And I want to get to that coming up as well. And there's J.D. Vance's boy, is he comfortable in his skin. And he's a good, solid guy. President Trump was asked about it, too. And every soundbite that I played today reminds us that Joe Scarborough is a psychopath and that he makes up things like a school child and lies out loud angrily pounding the table, things that he just made up.

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13: And we're back. Let's go, Michael. Let's go to the telephones. Let's go to Ed, calling from Alexandria, Virginia. Eduardo, you're on the Chris Plant Show.
14: Hey, Chris. Welcome back. Welcome back. You said earlier that you were looking for a song. It was kind of funny. I was multitasking, and a song came on by Gloria Estefan. You know, The Music Is Gonna Get You.
13: Uh-huh.
14: And I thought, and so I started humming along. I'm like, the Democrats are gonna get you. The Democrats. anyway,
13: a very musical soul. That's good. That's good, healthy activity.
14: Yeah, you know. I'm going to segue first. Then I'm going to get into Bob real quick. I can do this in like 20 seconds. you know, we all love you, right? Obviously. But we also love the audience. I mean, I learn a lot from you. I learn a lot from the audience. You have the best audience ever. And I think, Bob, this is like a teaching moment. He can learn. Israel, where I've been a couple of times, and I've been to the Middle East, and I'm not Jewish, but, you know, the day that they became a state, they were attacked by every one of their neighbors.
13: Uh-huh.
14: And all they want to do is live in peace. That's what they want to do. Of course, they have to spend, you know, 68% of their GDP on protecting themselves. But the bottom line is with Israel is, you're right, you know, they're the only country there that has neighbors of all ethnic backgrounds, right, all religions.
13: And Western values.
14: And Western values, too. And you mentioned, you were kind of joking about the socialists. I mean, you can't get more capitalistic than Israel.
13: Yeah, right.
14: And
13: yeah,
14: here's a fun fact, because I'm in technology.
13: Uh-huh.
14: Israel has over 1,500 patents. The rest of the Middle East has zero.
13: And Nobel Prizes don't impress me anymore. But go to the Nobel Prize category, and it's off the charts. The Arab world and the Islamic world versus Israel, little tiny Israel. They have nice beaches where, you know, women in bikinis, and they're at peace.
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16: Appreciate it, Brian.
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20: Welcome into the program. Excited to be here in studio. I'm Thomas Lipscomb alongside Bruce Rosenbloom, Dave Perkins in the studio here with best-selling author Coach Pete DeRuda. How are you guys doing today?
21: Ready to go.
22: Awesome, Dad. How about you, Thomas?
20: Doing very well. It was beautiful inside and out. You got to make it beautiful whether it's
21: That's
20: whether
21: what they
20: it
21: say about
20: not.
21: Me.
20: Hey, right. It's why we're on radio, right?
21: That's what they told me.
22: Oh, I don't know man. About that. Here
20: we go. The double hit.
22: Yeah. Rim shot, they call it.
21: Yeah.
22: That's what Gary told me last week. I forgot what it was called. Yes. It's a rim shot.
21: Yeah, the rim
22: I was
21: shot.
22: Always got that drum thing.
21: Right.
22: Let's do that drum thing again.
21: Hey,
22: it's
21: Take
22: been a
21: my
22: good
21: wife,
22: week. It's
21: please.
22: Been a great week. It's been a fast-moving year, yeah. hasn't it?
21: Yes.
22: Can you believe it?
21: It really has.
22: You know, it's Thomas, the more things change, the more they remain the same, though.
20: Mm-hmm.
22: Right?
20: Yeah.
22: People say, maybe I can finally buy a house now. Maybe I can finally afford it. See, you shouldn't stop buying a house just because mortgage rates are high, by the way. Because it's something called a no-closing-cost mortgage that enables you to get a mortgage without any closing costs.
21: Okay.
22: And so you can get in the house you want. Because think about it. If interest rates start going down, there's going to be a lot more competition for that house.
21: Right.
22: Yeah. What's going to happen to the price?
21: Oh, it's going to go up.
22: It's going to go up.
21: Yeah.
22: So right now, houses are pretty low-priced.
20: Mm-hmm.
22: I know mortgage rates are high, but get that house now. Put the anchor. You know, you're in the boat. Throw the anchor over.
21: Right.
22: And make it your house. And then as rates come down, keep refinancing because no closing cost mortgages doesn't cost you anything but your time.
21: Good yes. idea.
22: They even
21: That's
22: pay
21: good.
22: For the appraisal for a no closing cost mortgage. Now, Coach, what's the drawback for a no closing cost mortgage? Well, it's the interest rate's a little higher, maybe an eighth of a point higher
20: mm-hmm.
22: than you would get in a
20: mm-hmm.
22: regular one. But you're not paying those $5,000 to $10,000 of closing fees that they yes. work into the loan.
21: Yeah, work it in. Yeah.
22: So the loan rate is exactly the same as the house price. They're not adding things on there, which is mm-hmm. good. So yeah. I don't sell mortgages. I'm just telling you that's what I've done all my life. Is I've used no closing cost mortgages to get my house down to 2.99% interest.
20: That's powerful.
22: And so that's where it
20: wow.
22: is today.
20: That's powerful.
22: Yeah, it's almost done.
20: That's
22: though. Nice I almost number. Paid it off because I've been paying extra every month. So I took my 15-year mortgage, turned it to 11-year mortgage.
20: Very nice.
22: I paid 1 year's worth of principal. I divided what the year of principal payment would be by 12. So each month I've been giving like $300 extra.
21: Okay.
22: And I tell the mortgage company to devote it all to principal because if you don't, they'll pay it forward for interest.
21: Oh, sure.
22: They don't want to let go of that interest. But no, you say this is going right to principal. Therefore, the principal value goes down. Mm-hmm. And what goes down when your principal value goes down? The interest you're paying.
20: There
22: the
20: you
22: amount
20: go.
22: Of interest because you're not because right. you're paying interest on a lower amount.
21: Yep. That's right.
22: So again, no closing cost mortgage. Get in the house now. Again, not investment advice, but this is what I would tell people. This is what I have been telling folks that are saying, well, I'm just waiting for rates to come down a little bit. I've got my eye on a couple houses.
20: I've heard it.
22: Anyway, what do we got this week on the docket, Thomas?
20: A lot going on. Well, I first wanted to kind of present what's going on out there. I got a clip here from Jamie Dimon, CEO of JP Morgan Chase on good volatility. Check this out.
23: When there's volatility, this is a very simplistic way to look at it. Spreads gap out and traders make more money if there's more volume. So we had both this time, more volatility, more volume. But very often when you have a lot of volatility and spreads gap out, there's much less volume. So you've seen examples where there's good volatility and there's bad volatility. This one happened to be good. The next go around may not be so good.
20: It's interesting, good volatility, bad volatility. And then you get this quote from Michael Kantrowitz. He's Piper Sandlin chief investment strategist talking about a bearish wave pursuing risk.
24: The lighter line of bearish sentiment is extremely volatile and catching the wave, you know, good luck. Anyone who could catch that wave more likely to be hit by the wave than catching it. So it's not really realistic to catch these short-term risk on, risk off swings in the market. And we think they will persist.
20: So a couple of good kind of distinctive quotes that you can compare to each other. But I agree with what Michael was saying there that, quite honestly, I don't have the time to do this day trading and to try to catch these short swings.
22: Catching the waves. You know, back before the movie Jaws, I used to ride waves.
20: Yeah, sure.
22: Movie Jaws kind of made me think twice about going back in the water.
21: Yeah. Oh, yeah.
22: But Yeah, I mean, here's what it is. No matter what you do in life, there's going to be good and bad of what you do.
20: Mm-hmm.
22: And you're going to be worried about your decision before you do it. You're going to regret it, maybe, or you're going to think you might regret it when you make it. And then down the road, you're going to realize you made a good decision or a bad decision.
20: Yeah.
22: So when we invest in the stock market, we have to know right away. It could go up or down. It's not going to go up right away many times. And maybe it already went way up, and now you jump in because you saw a really good chart. This chart looks really good. It's been up, up, up. And sure. You get in. What does Murphy's Law do?
20: Of course.
0: What's good volatility, Jamie Dimon?
22: Well, I mean, you know, it's good up and down. I mean, if you're shorting a stock, it's pretty good when it's volatile because it's going down. Yeah. You buy high, you sell it, and you buy it low, you sell it high, and then you buy it there and short it.
20: Risky,
22: so,
20: risky.
22: Yeah. So, I mean, there's no such thing as good volatility. Volatility,
0: right?
22: By the way.
0: Sounds like an oxymoron.
22: I guess if you want excitement in life, maybe, but that's too much excitement.
0: Exactly.
22: Vegas has a lot of volatility too, by the way.
0: Yes, it does.
22: There's no guarantees. When you go to Vegas, you expect to win money.
0: No,
22: no. You expect to have a good time, hopefully.
0: Mm-hmm. Oh, sure.
22: Yeah. Well, you're not.
20: You better be if you're spending money. If I'm going to Vegas, I'm having a good time.
22: But once you take those chips out of your pocket, you put them on the table. You're not allowed to touch them until the spin's done.
20: Mm-hmm.
22: It's like you buy a stock. You can sell it right away. Right. Yeah, I'd like to buy that. I'd like to sell that. See, then who makes money? They're the broker because they made broker fees in and out. So, again, long-term, 10-year plan before you put money in the market. Before that, use index funds, too, by the way. Don't just try to buy individual stocks, even if you have 10 years to hold, because individual stock can go way up and way down in 10 years. But an index kicks off that stock when it's not doing well and adds a new one, like the S&P 500. It's always adding and subtracting stocks each year. Not a lot of them, but you'll hear the news. So-and-so, Apple, added to the S&P 500. Well, the stock spikes up because it's going to be a lot more buying because it's in the index. Russell 3000, you name it. There's all different kind of indexes out there. NASDAQ, we on a past show, we had a trivia question about NASDAQ. How many stocks are in the NASDAQ? Are there over 3,000 stocks in the NASDAQ, Thomas?
20: Yes, there are.
22: Yes. Thomas is trying to look up with the exact number.
20: I know.
22: I don't remember the exact number. It's over 3,000.
20: It's over 3,000.
22: That's a lot of stocks.
0: I know the S&P.
22: Yeah, 500. So basically, you're spreading your risk out amongst 500 stocks instead of buying all one stock. Now, every now and then, someone will say, I heard a good thing. Somebody told me something about this stock. We get emails all the time with people asking that, and we can't answer that because we don't give investment advice, number one. And number two, I don't respond to rumors.
20: Yeah.
22: And if I say, oh, yeah, that's a good idea, buy, and you buy and it goes down, you're going to be mad at me.
0: Right.
22: If I say, yeah, that's a good idea, and it goes up, you're going to say, I told Coach about it anyway. It's not Coach. Coach gets no credit. So why would I put myself in a negative, 100% negative atmosphere like that,
0: exactly,
22: where no matter what I say, you're either not going to give me credit or you're going to blame me.
20: Yeah.
22: So no, we don't give individual stock advice, but what I do say is invest for the long term. If you believe in the company, the product, and the CEO, and the people around there, then maybe it is a good investment. But what's good today might not be good tomorrow. We see what's happened. Remember the horse and buggy? I don't remember it, but I remember reading about it. But if you had horse and buggy stock, you were the multimillionaires. And then the next day, this guy named Ford rides by in a little car going, pum, pum, pum, pum, pum, and all of a sudden, everyone's gone. And they're over in the car.
20: It's true.
22: Again, every single 20 years, there's a new Ford coming along and a horse and buggy going down.
0: It's AI now.
20: That's good.
22: It's called disruption of industries. And we're going to see a whole lot of disruption in the AI industry, Thomas.
20: That's true. And it's why you have to plan for the long term. 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

0: work if we didn't get out of the house.
1: Yeah, that's good.
0: Right? That's our Saturday. But in retirement, you want to be able to do what you want to do without having to ask permission.
1: Yes.
0: Legally, by the way. I'm not talking about illegal. But, I mean, be able to get on a plane anytime you want because you got the money to do it.
1: Mm-hmm.
0: You don't have to go borrow from the bank or borrow from relatives. And that's not a good situation, by the way, because people know you're not making much money. So if you're borrowing, you're really stealing because you're never going to pay it back.
1: Yeah, great stress. Yeah.
0: So have an income flow, an income stream, or two or three or four that give you the luxury and the ability to do what you want to do anytime you want to do it. That freedom is being able to do things when you want to do them without having to ask people and not having to beg people for money. That is real freedom, and that's when you have a real good retirement. And you can have that if you have these income streams. Now, we can't have all our eggs in one basket. We can't have all our money in the stock market and expect to have a guaranteed lifetime income because there's no such thing in the stock market. I love the stock market. It's a great way to – it's like a bus. You get on, it gets you to a destination, your destination retirement. You get to retirement, you got a whole lot more money in there hopefully because you invested right in the stock market. Well, do you want to keep it there and hope that the market keeps going up, or do you want to isolate some of that money from risk and put it in a place you can't lose?
1: Exactly.
0: That's what we do every day. I'm a retirement income certified professional. It's RICP. It's a real designation, folks, by the American College. There were three proctored exams, but teaching folks like me how to make sure you have lifetime income you can't outlive. Of course, I've been doing this 33 years now. I know what I'm doing. And Thomas, I probably could have taught that class. I knew a lot of the professors.
2: Right.
0: But they didn't give me any favors, by the way. The exams were exams, even though I knew the professors.
1: Hey,
0: Dr. Wade Fowle, really good guy.
1: Great guy.
0: Tom Hegner really believes in lifetime income, too. We've had him on the show before. He's got 14 different income streams. The name of his newest book was Who Wants to Be a Millionaire? And he basically says you don't have to take risks to be a millionaire.
1: That's right.
0: And you don't either, folks. So if you'd like to get your own Coach Pete's Power Plan, we call it, 22 steps behind the scenes, don't worry. You don't have to do them yourself. We'll do it for you. But we'll put you in control of your retirement ship. You can be the skipper of your ship, and don't worry about turning into Gilligan's Island. You can be on islands, but only because you're flying in and living in luxury and leaving when you want.
1: There you go.
2: Right.
0: I was in a Tulum a couple weeks ago. I spoke at a crypto conference for a couple days. They had us in huts like Gilligan's Island. It was luxury huts. Luxury huts, Thomas, but they were still outside.
1: Still a hut.
0: The shower was outside. You had to walk out the door, and the shower was enclosed, but
1: oh,
0: it's outside.
1: Wow. Yeah.
0: And I left the door open one night, and there was centipede was walking in my room, and I said, I'm never going to do this again. You ever seen a real centipede? Like,
1: oh, the big ones.
0: Yes.
1: I mean, you're telling, yeah.
0: He wasn't playing.
1: No.
0: So I wasn't either. I evicted him out of the room. That way. He got voted off the island, so to speak. But anyway, we want to be able to do fun things. We want to do them. Dave, you're nodding. You like fun, right?
2: Yes, I love fun.
0: So when you get to retirement, wouldn't it be fun not to have to ask permission and know
2: Absolutely.
0: When you look at your bank account, I got plenty of money to do
2: and
0: what I want to do.
2: That stat is interesting because I think people don't focus enough on what they
0: fun.
2: Need to have. Yeah.
0: They need to have fun. That's what he need to have.
1: Exactly.
0: And it's no fun looking at your money going up and down every day.
1: No. Well, and it's all resolved with the plan, Coach. That's what's so great about all this. So I want to encourage our listeners out there, connect with Coach Pete and his team here at Capital Financial. 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

0: 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Guys, you ready to get back into it?
1: Yeah, absolutely.
2: Let's go.
0: All right. So going from good to great in retirement, you know, we were just talking about, you know, is your plan, is what you have in place right now, and not just those thoughts in your head, but is actually what you have on paper aligned to get you to where you want to be in retirement. We were discussing how, you know, for a lot of people that may be a number, but really you're thinking more of a lifestyle than a number. And you want to not chase a number, but a lifestyle. And I think, Coach, talk to me about this, but I think the pursuit of a lifestyle as opposed to a number is also something that can alleviate a lot of stress in retirement. Because you're focusing on your emotion as opposed to some ethereal thing.
1: If you're always aiming for a number, you're never going to be happy.
0: Yeah.
1: Because then to get to that number, you're not happy with that number anymore.
0: I want another 0.1%.
1: For what you want to do and make sure you have the fun box, we call it. It's a treasure chest. Every year, you got it replenished with new income to go do what you want to do.
0: Exactly.
1: And so that's what we do before retirement. And also during retirement, we can adjust it. But it's always good to do it before retirement and look at what you really want to do, put a price to it, factor in. What?
2: Fun.
1: Oh, factor
0: inflation.
1: In. Inflation. Inflation is no fun.
2: Well,
1: you got to factor fun in, too. But, I mean, inflation is what's going to kill you if you're not factoring it in.
0: Because
1: then you get to a certain point, you can't have fun because inflation's taking that away.
0: Well, Coach, let's talk about this. You know, we've talked about having multiple streams of income as you head into retirement. And I think this is something that goes along with this whole philosophy of we've talked about how oftentimes people will travel early on in their retirement years, not necessarily for the full 30, 40 years of retirement. And so you want to have maybe more streams of income hitting at certain times in your retirement, and this is a part of your planning process.
1: Yeah, I mean, and if you don't need it, we have to continue to grow.
0: Sure.
1: Because if we have it growing in a safe place, it can't go down, only can go up when it shares in the gain of the market. When the market goes down, it doesn't lose money.
0: Yeah.
1: Your money's always going to be at least what it was, if not more, in the future if you're not using it.
0: Yeah. Which is very, that's a powerful thing.
1: If you don't need it, don't use it. And but again, don't not use it. Here's a double negative, Dave. Don't not use it because you're trying to leave it to your kids or grandkids. Yeah. Because we have something we can set up for you right now called a spend and leave plan. Let's say you have $1 million and you want to live that $1 million lifestyle all the way through retirement. Yet you remember Fred Flintstone? He had two kazoos floating above his head. He had the evil one, the good one.
0: Yep.
1: Yet your good kazoo says, well, I want to leave the money to my grandkids. I want to have them to be able to have a college education funded for and a house when they get out of college. I want
0: like
1: to leave
0: that.
1: All that to them.
0: Yep.
1: And you say, well, the dilemma is, should I enjoy my retirement or should I leave money to my kids and grandkids so they can have a good life and create a legacy? What if you could do both?
0: Ooh,
1: what if you could live that $1 million lifestyle and then when you pass away, an amount equal to or greater than what you started with right here gets left to your children and grandchildren tax-free? Yeah, I said
2: much
1: tax-free.
2: Better.
1: And
2: what
1: if you could get long-term care available through this plan? We could do it's a death benefit there for the kids. What if you could take some of that death benefit out while you're still here and pay for your own long-term care? It's possible.
0: It is.
1: So if you haven't had this explained, if you're dealing with a risk advisor who's always just trying to get your money and invest it, get your money and invest it, if they haven't talked about estate planning, if they haven't talked about how to pass money on completely, if they haven't talked about how to minimize taxation, how to balance out risk and safety, how to balance out losses and gains, how to make sure you are in control of your retirement, you're not with the right advisor when we approach retirement. So that's why I am a retirement income certified professional. We are fiduciaries here. We always do what's best for our clients, and we make sure not to put you at too much risk. For the time of your life, you don't need any risk. So if you'd like a plan that makes sense, finally, and you could actually brag about to your family and understand what's really going on, not just say, well, if the market goes up, I'll have a great plan. Well, what if it doesn't? Coach doesn't like ifs when we're talking about retirement. I want will. So this will happen right if you do it the right way. And you could do it right now. Thomas, let's open the phone lines up right now. We're going to waive our planning fee. $1,000 planning fee is going to be waived to make sure that you get your total retirement plan done for you. Customized for what you want to have happen, customized for your numbers, customized for your risk tolerance, putting you actually in control where you can actually understand something for once in the financial world. Call us now.
0: All right, folks, that number, 800-661-7383, 800-661-7383. You can also text keyword plan to the number 600-700. That's plan to the number 600-700. You know, Coach, I have Tom Hegna's book here, Who Wants to Be a Millionaire? You were referencing it earlier in the show. And he talks about on page 48 having a lack of financial knowledge. And I think that's true. We talked about how, you know, in the past, just there's not a lot of good information in the American school system about how to do practical things. It's not something that I think we applaud. We love the rich. We love the celebrity, but we don't necessarily applaud the budgeting and the goals to get far. But get this, a Vanguard study found that financial advisors can add about 3% in net returns simply by putting strategy in place and not just walking the walk.
1: That's why you get a coach for retirement. You've seen teams play. It looks like they don't really have a coach. They sure don't have a strategy, yep. And they get their butt kicked.
0: It's true. And
1: well,
0: you can have great
1: players. You can only get your butt kicked once in retirement. At least if you're a team,
0: yeah.
1: You could play the next game and it starts from zeros again.
0: That's good. You know, I remember watching the baseball. They had the, what was it, the American League and the National League, and they would play each other, I believe. What is that, the All-Star
1: game? It's called the All-Star game.
0: Yes, and so like those games were interesting because you'd have these amazing players out there on the field, but they never played together.
1: Yeah.
0: And you could tell sometimes.
1: It's just a collection. Well, it's just like dumping a whole bunch of stuff in a bowl and expecting to make corn muffins.
0: Yeah, sure. Yeah, that's good. Yeah, right? Yeah.
1: I love corn. Jiffy corn muffins, my favorite ones ever, by the way. Used to be like 25 cents a box. Now they're up to like a dollar. You ever had corn muffins?
2: Oh, yes. I love it.
1: Jiffy?
0: Mm-hmm.
1: See, my family is up in New England. Like, that's where I was born. And the Jiffy was a big thing up there. My
0: salt,
1: grandpa
0: pepper,
1: always
0: and
1: make
0: butter.
1: Those. Yes.
0: Maybe so, a little bit of jalapeno.
1: Get me hungry now, Tom. But let's talk about what we do for folks. So we help you avoid the 10 most common retirement planning mistakes when we meet with you. It's not just a meeting where, you know, tell us what you have. Here's what we can do. Let's go through things. We hit the rewind button and we make sure you understand things you've already done.
0: Yeah, that's good.
1: And that's good because if you understand what you've already done, even if you think you do, it's better to have it reiterated because then you won't make the same mistakes if you've made mistakes.
0: Mm-hmm.
1: Maybe you don't even know you've made mistakes. Those are the worrisome things. But I mean, the best time to find out you're doing something wrong is now.
0: Exactly.
1: We always used to joke on the show. Dad used to have an Ambassador station wagon, 1972.
0: Nice.
1: Ambassador station wagon. It had AMC. American Motor Company.
2: Oh, yeah.
1: It had wood panels. It looked like the thing from Chevy Chase's Vacation.
2: Right.
1: And the back seat would face the other way. So my brothers and I would always sit in the back seat. Number one, it was the furthest because it was three rows of seats. So the back was way away. It was furthest away from Dad when Dad got angry when we were getting lost. Yeah, because there was no GPS back in the 70s, right? So we would be driving down the road going frontwards, but my brother Bob, Jeff, and I would be looking backwards, and we'd see the road sign saying the destination we wanted to go to getting further and further away, but none of us had the guts to go up there and tell Daddy's car.
2: Oh.
1: You didn't want to bring Napoleon the bad news.
2: Right.
1: So eventually Dad would figure out there would be a commotion, and then be a U-turn, and Dad would be really mad. We'd be happy we were in the back seat.
0: Sure.
2: That's right. Arms
1: again,
2: wrong.
1: We knew, but we were afraid to tell. We're not afraid to tell in the financial world. We'll tell you exactly if you're going the wrong way and how to make that U-turn if possible, like they say in the car these days. Make a U-turn if possible, right in the traffic, right? You've heard that before.
2: Oh, yes.
1: There was one report I saw the other day. Somebody was paying attention to the GPS thing, and it told them to go off a bridge that was not in use anymore, so they went right off the bridge. Now, come on, you got to use your head a little bit.
0: You do.
1: But we will show you the best ways to do what you want to do and the corrections you might need to do and the miscalculations you've already gone through to put you on the path that you really need to be on. So, again, avoid the 10 most common retirement planning mistakes. Plan your retirement income to fit your lifestyle, Thomas. That's what we were talking about there.
0: Yes, sir.
1: Understand how the new changes to Social Security benefits may impact your retirement.
0: Got to be aware.
1: And take control of your 401k and retirement accounts. Those are the four main power plans we do on every single meeting with folks that come in from the radio show. So we can do this through a phone conversation as little as 10 to 15 minutes. You just want to kick the tires verbally. So don't feel like you have to pack everything up in the car and come over here. We can do it on the phone. We could do it virtually, what's called Zoom. Zoom's pretty good, like virtual.
0: Mm-hmm.
1: Or we could do it in person. The choice is yours. Like everything we do, you're always in control.
0: Yes.
1: So, Thomas, let's make this offer. For the next 10 of you who call who have at least $500,000 dedicated to retirement, let's make sure you have a plan that really makes sense for you and your family. Let's make sure you have that legacy plan, that spend and leave plan we talked about, how your family will be taken care of with the money you've already spent. It'll reinvent itself and appear in their wallets when you pass away. And the most important thing, we'll give you the financial fill-up strategy. Every single year, no matter how long you live, a new check, equal to or greater than the one that came last year, will come right to your mailbox. You pass away, your spouse continues to get that check. Hmm. You and your spouse both pass away, whatever's left gets passed on to your next of kin. And if you set it up correctly, then it kicks in that spend and leave plan where they'll get the multiplier effect.
0: Yes.
1: So if you'd like to learn about the financial retirement multiplier effect at no cost or obligation, give us a call right now. It's up to you how you'd like to meet with us or talk to us, either on the phone, Zoom, or in person. The choice is always yours. Thomas, they also, anyone who calls, folks, any one of you who calls right now, you'll get a copy of my book, The Tax Savvy Retirement.
0: All right, folks, give us a call right now, 800-661-7383, 800-661-7383. You can also text keyword plan to the number 600-700. That's plan to the number 600-700. And as Coach Pete said, that'll just kick off that conversation to make sure that you are on the right path to retirement. According to the Bureau of Labor Statistics, I'm pulling a quote here out of one of our resources, the 15-Minute Retirement Planner, that's available over at financialsafari.com. But only 6% of retirees are financially independent, while 18% may need to work part-time past 65. 76% are financially unable to retire at age 65. All of this could be avoided and begins with good and proper planning. Coach, you talk about the financial red zone. It's crucial to get started sooner than later.
1: Well, I hate statistics, but 100% of people with an income plan have plenty of income.
0: There you go.
1: So let's do that. Truth. You know, let's make sure that you get on the right path for your retirement. Thomas, let's go over a couple of the Retirement Help Center. You're real proud of that. We've added some new videos this week.
0: A real
1: good one up there. So how can people get there, and what will they see when they do get there?
0: Absolutely. Very easy to do. Just if you're a YouTuber like myself, head over to retirementhelpcenter.com. 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
1: Okay, I'll let you brag. Now I'm going to brag. My site, CoachListens.com.
0: Yeah.
1: Any interview you think I may have had in the past, we're posting there. We've gone back 20 years to the guy talking about crypto and the $1 million pizza, to Tom Hegner, to Sully Sullenberger, to Barbara Corcoran.
0: Yep.
1: You name it. We've got him on there.
0: Yes,
1: Herman Cain. I interviewed Herman Cain back in the day when he's passed away now. What a great guy, though.
0: Good interview.
1: Eddie Money, rock and roll famous person, Charlie Daniels. So there's a lot of great interviews there at CoachListens.com. Folks, if you're not paying attention to other things in life besides just that rat race we're in, life's not as enjoyable as it could be. Mm-hmm. So go to those sites, and then financialsafari.com. 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
0: mm-hmm.
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0: 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Again, head over to financialsafari.com to ask your questions and also get answers and free resources to a plethora of things that Coach Pete has to offer. I got to throw that word plethora out there. I feel like I learned it, and if I don't use it once every month or so, you know.
1: I hear you.
0: Yeah. But that to say, financialsafari.com is the place to be. Be sure to check it out. And also, I need to make mention again, Through the Years, Coach. We sampled one of the songs earlier in the show. Remember, search Through the Years, Coach Pete, on Apple, Spotify, YouTube, really anywhere, and you will find our Through the Years soundtrack. It's absolutely amazing. And if you come in, as Coach said earlier, we'll give you a copy of that CD as well. But the whole thing that inspired this Through the Years, I hate to say movement, but this Through the Years just wave that's happening was the original book.
1: Yeah. Well, what really inspired it was our segments we used to do.
0: Yeah. Oh, of course. Yes.
1: The book was just a byproduct. I mean, we had Gary doing the segments. I said, let's start in 1909. Let's do a segment every single year, all the way to 2000, back when we started, all the way to 2023, I said.
0: Yeah.
1: Because now we're in 2025.
0: It's true.
1: But so the book covers up to 2024. And at the end of 2025, maybe we'll have a new book and we'll have 2025 in.
0: We'll have an addendum, yeah.
1: But I'm just going to randomly, the book is gigantic, by the way.
0: It is.
1: It's a $40 book. It's a gigantic.
0: It's a huge book.
1: That's me dropping it. You probably can't hear it. Anyway, let me just randomly open the book up because you see I just dropped it so that I didn't have any page, no pages marked. I just opened it up to 1984.
0: Okay. Okay, see, I like this year, Coach. Now tell me, what is your special feeling towards 1984, and I'll tell you why.
1: Well, it's the year I graduated from high school, the year I started college.
0: Okay, very special. Cool.
1: Ronald Reagan was the president at the time.
0: Ronald Reagan was the president.
1: Yep.
0: Yes, he was.
1: He won re-election that year, too.
0: I know Rush was huge then. I was actually born that year, so I don't remember anything from that year. But I love the year just because it's my birth year.
1: You know, a dollar in 2024, guess what a dollar today in 2024 was worth?
0: In 84?
1: Yeah, in 84. So a dollar in today's dollars, what was it worth in 1984?
0: Oh, man, $5.
1: Well, $3.03. So if you had a dollar in your pocket today and you could get in a time machine and have your money automatically change into what it's worth back then, it would be $3.03.
0: Okay.
1: So, wow. And again, the Dow was at 1,212.
0: 1,212.
1: That's crazy,
0: that's
1: isn't
0: nuts.
1: It? CD rates, 10.5%.
0: Wow.
1: Not a bad little thing, but mortgage rates were higher. So
0: yes.
1: whatever CD rates are, you can always assume, or I always assume that mortgage rates were a little higher, at least 1 or 2 points higher than that.
0: Yeah.
1: And inflation was at 4%. So, again, not bad, not good, 4%. Four a little higher, still recovering from the Jimmy Carter years of 76 to 80.
0: Mm-hmm.
1: Remember those years?
0: Oh, yeah.
1: All right. So that's you were born that year. You said Katy Perry was born in 1984.
0: Oh, look at us. All
1: LeBron
0: right.
1: James in 1984. So I look at you now. I look at LeBron. I just think of LeBron
0: what
1: James.
0: What happened to you, Thomas? Why aren't you LeBron?
1: And for those of you Facebook fans, Mark Zuckerberg was born in 1984.
0: Oh, I'm sorry. Okay.
1: Super Bowl winner. Might have been the last time they won. Los Angeles Raiders. 1984.
0: Nice.
1: I haven't seen the Raiders win since then. Boston Celtics won the world championship in basketball. And, you know, When Doves Cry was number one by Prince.
0: Prince, right. Yes.
1: So you learn a lot in this book. Plus, there's pages about what I read from is the title page that shows you every single year starts with a page like that, showing you all those same facts so you can compare equally what's happening from year to year instead of trying to have to read the chapter. The chapter goes into more detail about certain things. So
0: yeah.
1: It's a great book. If you'd like a copy, you can come in and pick one up if you mention you heard it on the show. We're not going to send them out. It costs too much money to send those things out. But you can come pick one up. 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We do a full strategic development process for you and your family, showing you the proper glide path into retirement for tax efficiency and income maximization. So get your total retirement plan today. There's no cost or obligation. 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
0: 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You can catch up on the program, what we're talking about, as well as past episodes and all the amazing resources that Coach Pete makes available to make sure that you can go from good to great in your own retirement plan. And if you're just joining us, that is the topic at hand, how we can go from good good to great in retirement. We've talked about defining what a successful retirement is and if our plan is actually aligned with that vision. We've talked about if we're confident in understanding all the moving parts. We had that Vanguard study that talked about how just working with an advisor can increase net returns by 3%. And I wanted to ask you, Coach, what do you think would be the top three, let's call them the moving parts of a good retirement plan? Like, what would be your three top things to focus on?
1: Well, number one is income, Thomas. If we don't have income, we don't have there's no need to retire. I mean, keep working, I guess, to get income, because without income, you can't do anything.
0: Mm-hmm. I agree.
1: Somebody once said money isn't everything, but it's everything when we talk about wanting to do things in retirement.
0: It is.
1: You try that, go into McDonald's and order some stuff, and then when they say that'll be $18.33, just tell them money isn't everything. See if you get that Happy Meal or not.
0: Exactly.
5: Well, you got a happy face.
1: Yeah, it doesn't work. You won't have a happy face.
0: Well, you know, I want to be able to travel in retirement. I think a lot of people, I was just talking to somebody about who just traveled the lower 48 on a motorcycle, which just sounds like such a fun thing to do.
1: That just makes my butt hurt listening.
0: But yeah. That to say, Dave has put together a great segment here of Retirement Road Trip. A lot of people want to go on an Alaskan cruise in retirement, so check this out.
6: This retirement road trip is on the water. After decades of dedication, you've earned it. Time to trade alarm clocks for adventure. And what better way to celebrate retirement than a voyage through the breathtaking beauty of Alaska? Imagine this. You're sipping hot coffee on a private balcony wrapped in a cozy sweater, watching a humpback whale breach against the backdrop of a glacier. The air is crisp. The scenery? Unreal. Each day brings something new. One morning, you're exploring the colorful streets of Ketchikan and walk the boardwalk of Creek Street in Ketchikan. The next, you're dog sledding across a snowy ridge in Juneau. Evenings, they're all about five-star dining, live jazz, and swapping stories with fellow travelers who've also just started their new exciting life chapter. So go ahead, retire in style. Cruise Alaska. Alaska's calling. Are you ready to answer?
0: I love it. That's great. So I'm going to pair this with a news clip that's recently been released. Barry Biffle, he's the Frontier Group CEO, so this kind of, you know, makes the connection. He joined the Money Movers to discuss travel demand and consumer spending and just coming out of this whole COVID thing and economic thing, and this is what he's saying.
7: So we're really seeing that consumer come back with a vengeance, and I think it's, you know, turning off the seatbelt sign. I think you've got smooth skies at this point. I think we scared people for a little bit a month or two ago, but I think people are returning to their normal travel patterns.
0: That's a nice analogy. Smooth skies. How do you feel about that, though, Coach?
1: I know that the airplanes are crowded. The airports are crowded, too. So people are traveling a lot. I always wonder when I'm in an airport, where are all these people going?
0: Yeah.
1: I was in JFK Airport yesterday, and there's people everywhere.
0: Yeah.
1: Everywhere.
0: Yeah.
1: Where were they going?
5: You don't really have to travel for business.
1: I know it's summertime now. You know, we're getting into summertime. It's summertime travel. But it's summertime year-round for people. People are traveling. So good. Maybe they had Coach Pete's power plan.
0: Yeah, maybe so.
1: Because they can do what they want to do when they want to do it. And that's the beauty of retirement on your terms. But a lot of folks are young, so it's not just... Maybe they're crypto millionaires.
5: Are they in their pajamas?
1: Should have started interviewing people, Thomas.
0: We really should,
1: Where are you going? How do you get the money? And then, you know, what's next?
0: That would actually be fun, yeah.
1: Be we have billboards all over the Raleigh airport. Maybe we should just stand next to one and interview people.
0: That would be fun.
5: Actually, that would be a good site for our next on the street.
1: Yeah, well, you can't get in there. You have to buy an airplane ticket.
5: Oh, wow.
1: We can hang around the baggage, though.
5: Yeah,
1: the baggage
5: there you go.
1: You can do
5: there
1: that.
5: You go.
1: Yeah.
0: Oh, man.
5: Until they kick us out.
0: So we're going through 12 questions to ask yourself going from good to great in retirement. We've discovered several. The next one that I want to hit, Coach, is this. Have you ever, and this is a question that you should pose to yourself, have you ever run your retirement plan through a stress test for market crashes, inflation spikes, or healthcare shocks? And it's kind of funny. I'm reading that question now, and I'm like, everybody's retirement plan has gone through that stress test if they've been around the last
1: You've had a real life one or three. Yeah, I mean, we do that. And again, the unpredictable is something no one can predict. Yeah. No one. That's why they call it a black swan. Swan event. Mm-hmm. Have you ever seen a black swan?
5: Not in person.
0: Me either.
1: Get a couple of swans around Exxon Valdez, you would have seen black swans.
5: Oh, yeah.
1: But no, a black swan is an unusual sighting, and just like some of these market events, like COVID was a black swan event.
0: Yes, yes.
1: Was it pre-planned? That's up to debate. But I mean, it just came out of nowhere, right? And everything changed.
0: Yeah.
1: And a lot of things still haven't recovered from that. No. Look at commercial real estate. You know, that's a ticking time bomb, by the way.
5: Right.
1: A lot of folks still aren't going back to the offices.
0: Nope.
1: A lot of vacancies in offices around New York, looking at whole floors that were open.
0: Mm-hmm.
1: You see at night.
0: And residential pricing has gotten crazy.
1: Residential pricing crazy too.
0: Yeah.
1: But, you know, because, and interest rates are high.
0: They are.
1: So if interest rates go back down, that could even drive the prices up even more.
0: Mm-hmm. It's true, though. It's true.
1: Think about it.
0: Yeah.
1: Because the old thought was, the school thought, if the interest rates went up, the prices would have to come down because the amount of money people had disposable income to buy the real estate would be less.
0: Mm-hmm.
1: Because the more it costs, the more you can't afford to pay a high interest rate because then it's going to cost even more.
0: Exactly. Yeah.
1: So, but no, it's still going up, and they're both going up. So the interest rates haven't come down like a lot.
0: Yeah.
1: So now you get politics, Dave. When you factor politics in, everything's unpredictable.
5: Oh, absolutely.
1: So what you need to do is isolate your plan not only from the ups and downs of the market, but from the political crises and the COVID things that could happen.
0: Mm-hmm.
1: Now, one of my clients lost money when they were in a safe plan because during COVID.
0: That's
1: nobody
0: right.
1: lost money during COVID if they were in a safe plan. Now, the risk plan went up and down.
0: Yeah.
1: If you had the right stock, so you made a whole lot of money. Like DocuSign went way up during COVID, then way down when COVID stopped. DocuSign's
0: right.
1: how you could sign documents without having to be in person.
0: Mm-hmm.
1: Well, then when you can come back in person, DocuSign was not as special anymore, so it went down about 75%.
0: Did it really? Wow.
1: Yeah.
8: And, Coach, this really speaks to me because I like the idea of safe money. We were talking about Vegas and gambling in the past segment, and I like poker. I love Texas Hold'em, and I'm good at it, too. But the thing is, I only like to bet if I know I'm going to win.
1: So
8: exactly. It means I'm easier to read at the table, but I do win more than I lose, and I like that. So, you know, I want to make sure that if I'm going to put money on the table, I want to get a return on that investment.
1: Yes.
8: And you design plans with that concept in mind.
1: We have the Bruce method.
8: That's it.
1: That's it. Yes, because you don't. I mean, if you're going to lose it, then it has to be in the red bucket. And that means you're willing to lose it. If you don't want to lose it or can't afford to lose it, it needs to be in the green bucket.
8: Mm-hmm.
1: And saying, well, my broker says this is a can't-lose opportunity, that's a red bucket.
8: Right.
1: Because if it can go down at all, ever, or if it has financial termites, again, risk, fees, commissions,
8: that's it.
1: It's a red bucket item.
8: Mm-hmm. That's it. Don't gamble with money you cannot afford to lose.
1: Exactly. We say that over and over again. Again, it's one thing to say it, another thing to do it, especially when someone's telling you this is a can't-lose stock. You need to sell your car and your house and put all your money here and retire tomorrow.
0: Yeah.
1: And all of a sudden, you're living in a tent on the side of the road and people are throwing eggs at you.
8: That's it.
0: Exactly.
1: And maybe probably not eggs these days. Tomatoes. Tomatoes are expensive too.
8: Right.
1: Yeah. So what do you got? What's the next one, Tom?
0: No, but I think that's good. That goes back into the conversation we were having about knowing your, the retirement readiness number. How much do I need to retire? And so, folks, if you would like to find out what you can do to make sure that you are not just prepared financially but emotionally and that you have a strategy in place for you and your family, the number to call, 800-661-7383, 800-661-7383. You can also text keyword PLAN to the number 600-700. That is PLAN to the number 600-700.
1: Yeah, it's important to know the three worlds of investing. We've got the safe world, the risky world, and the income world.
8: Yes. Mm-hmm.
1: The income world also is part of the safe world, but we also need emergency accounts. Mm-hmm. So if we have emergency accounts, that really makes the safe world possible.
8: Absolutely. You got to have a backup plan. Yeah.
1: You can take risk if you have emergency accounts put aside because if you buy a stock and it goes down, you really don't want to sell it because you lose money. You admit the loss. The loss will be permanent if you sell it.
0: Mm-hmm.
1: So you need to hold it as long as you can, and you hope that it goes up while you're holding it. Now, if it keeps going down, we got a different problem, and that happens a lot of times. But having money in an emergency account and your green accounts where you can live off that money while you wait for the red account to recover and hopefully escape with your pants still on gives you that financial freedom.
0: Yeah.
1: But you don't want too much in the risk account because if it's getting pounded and you don't have any other money anywhere else, you're going to have to reach in to that account where it's way down in value. You're going to have to sell stocks to live on, and you're going to realize the loss because your money's not there anymore. If it recovers, your money's still not there because you already spent it.
8: That's right. Playing
1: so
8: too
1: we need
8: safe.
1: To give yourself time. We call it the offensive line around the quarterback. If you look at football, football season is fun to watch, you know. But look at some of the quarterbacks are constantly being chased around all the time, and other ones just sit back there. They could basically have a barbecue.
0: Yeah.
1: So you want to have all the time in the world to pick out what you want to do. That's what the good quarterback. Remember Tom Brady to sit back there and just sling the ball over the place. Well, you want your Tom Brady retirement plan, and we've got that. We can put you in control. And it's more than just taking money and throwing it at the stock market and hoping everything comes true. Hope is not a strategy, Dave. And we've talked about that before. Ooh. Thomas, we need to make sure that everyone listening has that 22-step Coach Pete's Power Plan. Mm-hmm. Going to make that available to everyone. We're also going to give you an estate planning review there. Make sure you have your estate plan in place. And we can help you set up a will or trust. Wills are really important, by the way. If you call right now, we'll take you step-by-step through that process and show you how you can do it a lot more affordable than you ever thought. And by the way, the plan, the financial plan, the income plan, the retirement plan, the safe money plan, the 22-step Coach Pete's Power Plan, it's at no cost to you because you're listening here on the radio. We've seen others charge over $1,000 or more for plans similar to this, but as long as you have at least $400,000 dedicated to retirement, this offer's for you. You're also going to get a real good freebie. I'm going to give you my book, The Tax Savvy Retirement, when you come in. And I may even give you the little green book of life if you're nice to me. Okay? 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I don't care who you get it done, but make sure you don't have all your money at risk. Make sure you have that plan with income. We can do it for you if you call right now.
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1: 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They're a lot better than a calculator because it gives you vision along with your desires.
0: And that's what it's all about. 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And there are a lot of shady characters out there trying to get one over on
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0: You. 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But talk about those scammers. 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
0: Whew, pulling on heartstrings to get a dollar.
1: Well, it happens, and they usually say, well, pay me in gift cards. Yeah. That's the old trick, because it's impossible to trace a gift card. It's almost like just cash. That's what it is. So it's better than cash because it has no serial numbers on it.
0: Yeah, exactly, right?
1: You know? So be careful.
0: You have to be very, very careful. And you know, going back to your book, The Fine Print Fiasco, you cover a lot of different topics that I think are important to people. Are there any of those that stand out, whether it's reverse mortgages or home equity do's and don'ts? Because there are so many ways that fine print gets people.
1: Well, when I started writing the book, Fine Print Fiasco, again, that was back in 2005,
0: wow.
1: 20 years ago, I was negative. I was almost at 100% negative about reverse mortgages.
0: Okay.
1: But being a good author, I went in with no preconceived notions, and I did my research, and I consulted with I interviewed folks that had reverse mortgages. I interviewed folks that gave out reverse mortgages, and I found out that over the years – reverse mortgages have been a lot more favorable to the citizen than has been portrayed in the media. Now, they're not all good.
0: Oh, interesting.
1: They're not all good. We don't offer them, by the way, so I'm not pumping them up.
0: Sure.
1: I have done some consulting, though, some counseling before you get it, because now you have to have a counselor before you have a reverse mortgage.
0: You really? Wow.
1: Consult with somebody to make sure it's good for you. It's a good thing.
0: That's a good thing, yes.
1: And so it's government red tape a lot of times. You have to sign off on it before you can get one. So if you want a reverse mortgage, you can't have one until you go meet with a counselor. But it's good for you because it's a big decision. You're putting your house at risk if you do the wrong thing.
0: Yeah, and that's huge. Yeah. You got to protect those four walls.
1: But the good reverse mortgage, you're never kicked out of your house. You get a good amount of money for it as long as they give you a fair appraisal value. You don't get all the value of the house, but the house value basically is trapped there. The only way to get equity out of your house is do a home equity line or sell the house.
0: Yeah.
1: But now the reverse mortgage is able to keep the house, not build up debt, and stay in the house and have income.
0: And this is a part of your total planning process, isn't it,
1: yeah,
0: Coach?
1: Yeah, it is. It's one that, well, we consult, we see if it makes sense or not. Look at the home value, make sure you're not house poor, we call it.
0: Yes, that's
1: all
0: good.
1: All your money's in the house.
0: Yeah, that's
1: and
0: good.
1: And so a lot of folks listening, though, a lot of you listening are stock poor. What does that mean? Well, you have too much money in the market.
0: Yep.
1: And you're afraid to sell because if you sell today, the stocks are going to go to the moon tomorrow.
0: Mm-hmm.
1: Yet if you don't sell today, maybe it goes down tomorrow and maybe you wish you would have sold today. That's why we don't have all our money tied to retirement, tied to the stock market.
0: Yes.
1: It can't be because that's too much of a gamble. So we peel off some money from the stock market when we get close to retirement. We call it the glide path and the financial red zone. So when you're 50 or older, you're starting to glide into retirement if you do it the right way. You don't want to come down with a crash landing with 67 and say, it's time to retire. We crash into retirement. No. You plan it, you glide into it. And Thomas, if you do it the right way, many folks have retired early with more money than they would have had if they stayed working.
0: Really?
1: Yeah, because
0: wow.
1: It's turning the tables on the stock market, utilizing income planning methods that are out there and tax planning strategies to reduce taxes, increase income, and sustain that for the rest of your life, guaranteed.
0: That is.
1: So that's an income plan, total income plan, instead of a total retirement plan. And if you are interested in that, Thomas, let's make sure folks that are listening get their total retirement plan, make sure they have that retirement plan they can depend on, and eliminate that risk as they approach retirement. Or folks, if you feel like you have too much risk in retirement, sort of like that balloon, Thomas, the big balloons you see overhead. Remember back in the movie days when it started to go down, balloon started to sink, they had to start throwing the sandbags over.
0: Yes.
1: Sandbags are financial termites. Too much risk, too many fees, too much commission coming out. You may have that, and you may not even know because a lot of those are built in. Sort of like termites, you can't see them. So let's do a forensic financial review and give you a total retirement plan. We've seen others charge over $1,000 for plans like this, but if you call right now, if you're one of the next 20 people who call, there'll be no cost or obligation. We'll put together for you the total retirement plan, helping educate you and illuminate to you what's available and what you shouldn't be doing as you approach retirement.
0: This is a great opportunity. Take advantage by calling 800-661-7383, 800-661-7383. You can also text keyword plan to the number 600-700. That is plan to the number 600-700. Now, Coach, you were talking about having a glide path, a smooth glide path into retirement, not necessarily jumping off a cliff, as it were, into retirement. But can people test fly retirement, maybe part-time or phased income, before fully landing? Is that could it be a part of a glide?
1: Never heard of test flying, but test driving, yes.
0: Yeah, sure.
1: Test drive retirement.
0: Yeah.
1: Here's what I recommend. If you're thinking about retiring, you're not sure, you're not really retirement age yet, you're not 67, 65, let's say you're 58.
0: Right.
1: But you've built up a lot of money, and you say, well, yeah, maybe I should retire. Well, what I recommend to you is you probably built up some vacation days. Take a whole month off, at least a month. Do not talk to anybody at work when you take this month off, and do not do any work-related activities. And see if you are bored, or see what happens. See if you miss your friends, because you have a work family. You're going to miss them when you're not there every day. think about it. You spend a lot more time with your work family many times than you do over the course of a week or year than you spend with your real family.
0: Mm-hmm.
1: And so you can pick your work family. You can't pick your regular family, they say. But if it works, if you take a month off and you're still excited and invigorated, maybe it is time to retire. But if you're like into day 10 of a 30-day test retirement and you're jonesing to talk to people at work or you're still thinking about work, then you need to get back to work.
0: Yeah, that's good.
1: Well, so there's no right answer. It's whatever makes you feel good. But first of all, you have to have enough money to retire comfortably. And then we need to look at saying, well, if you're not working anymore, you're spending. So let's put a plan together to let you spend forever instead of spend just for a couple years.
0: Yeah, that makes a whole lot of sense. So make sure to connect with Coach Pete so that you can have that smooth transition. 800-661-7383, 800-661-7383, or text keyword plan to the number 600-700. That's plan to the number 600-700.
1: You know what I've noticed, Thomas, over the last few years as we started adding, I think we added a text code to the show maybe 10 years ago now. It's been about 10 years.
0: Yeah.
1: At the beginning, maybe about 20% of people would text.
0: Yeah.
1: Now, the last year, about 90% of you out there are texting instead of calling. That's just a social experiment I've been watching. We've been talking about that.
0: Yeah, it's true, though.
1: Very important to look at trends. And this is a trend. I think it is. People are like, you guys are like me. I like to talk on the radio, but I don't like to talk on the phone.
0: I'm right there with you.
1: So I don't feel bad about texting. Text is a good way because we'll return fire real quick. We'll send a text out asking you what your question is or verifying your address or whatever you want if we're sending you a book or something like that.
0: Yeah.
1: So I think text works fine. A lot of folks also are going to our website. That's CoachPete.com.
0: Mm-hmm.
1: CoachPete.com. They're going to the website searching around before they call at all. That's fine. But if you see something that's interesting to you on the site or if you hear something on the show, text us or call us now. Get in the queue. Don't put it off.
0: Yep.
1: Procrastination is our biggest enemy these days.
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1: News this hour from Town Hall, I'm Mary Rose. Iran has closed the Strait of Hormuz again, citing Israeli attacks in Lebanon and U.S. bad faith in their interim agreement on the war, as Vice President Vance heads to Switzerland.
2: Friday, President Donald Trump said he was optimistic.
3: Well, those ships are flowing out of the Hormuz Strait like nobody's ever seen before.
2: Today, Israeli strikes on southern Lebanon killed at least 16 people, hours after reports of a ceasefire agreement. Israel vows to keep Israeli forces in southern Lebanon until any threat to Israel is eliminated. Hezbollah refuses to halt its attacks unless Israel commits to withdrawing from Lebanon, something Iran is also pressing for. Yesterday, Trump said this of the agreement with Iran.
3: And it's 60 days, they have to make a deal, otherwise we will do things that won't make them happy.
2: I'm Lisa Dwyer.
1: Former Deputy National Security Advisor KT McFarland tells the Salem Radio Network President Trump has done an excellent job in getting many of the Arab countries to unite against Iran. McFarland says this is especially good for Israel.
4: So we now have a coalition of the Gulf Arab countries and Israel and the United States. That is the best guarantee for Israel's ongoing security that they could possibly ask for.
1: A GOP congressman cites the facts about gang violence as he staves off a charge of racism from a woke Democrat on Capitol Hill.
5: Texas Republican Brandon Gill pushed back against racism accusations from Arizona Democrat Yasemin Ansari. This comes after Mr. Gill warned about cultural changes from mass migration, citing Britain's gang scandal. Congressman Gill highlighted his own family's diversity and declared that the racist label no longer works to silence debate.
1: That is Andrew Stewart reporting. More at townhall.com.
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12: Mostly sunny skies for our Saturday. We'll head up for a high of about 88 degrees. Then for tonight, partly cloudy, nice sleeping weather, a low of 66. For Sunday, sunshine, a bit warmer though. Look for a high of 93. Sunday night, partly cloudy again, a little warmer, a low of 72. And then for Monday, as you head back to work, well, we got a chance of showers and thunderstorms in the afternoon and evening. 40% chance of it. Look for a high of 93. I'm Steve Leader Adams in the Weather Center.
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What's going on? I'm Rich DeMiro, and this is Rich on Tech. This is the show where I talk about the tech stuff I think you should know about. It's also the place where I answer your questions about technology. I believe that tech should be interesting, useful, and fun. Let's open up those phone lines at 888-RICH-101. That's 888-742-4101. Give me a call if you have a question about technology or need some tech advice. Email is also open. Just go to the website, richontech.tv, and hit contact. We've got some great guests this week. Brian Bishop, creator of the Hooray for Baldywood newsletter, is going to talk about Toy Story 5. I know everyone's trying to get tickets this weekend. There is a tech angle there. He will explain. Later, we've got Rick Brodia. He is the senior tech writer at Yahoo. He's going to share some smart ways to save money on tech. And later, TJ Marlin of Guardrail Technologies will explain this whole Anthropic AI shutdown. You know, they've got this model that's so powerful, they had to pull it back in. So he'll explain all about that. Well, I hope you're having a fantastic weekend. We are halfway through the year, if you can believe it. Just making sure, looking at the date again. Yes. I figured it'd be nice to give you an update on the apps that I am using. So I know everyone always wonders, like, what are you using, Rich? What are you using on your phone? So first, the ground rules. If you've listened to me at all, you know that I like cross-platform apps. What does that mean? It means they work on both iPhone and Android. Why? Because the world is constantly changing, and I like to switch between platforms when I want to. And once you get locked into a particular platform, the tougher it gets to get out of it. AI is the latest twist in all of this. Now, ChatGPT and Claude let you connect data from various services, but Gemini and Apple's Siri AI are a little trickier. Both are natively connected to Google and Apple services, so it's getting tougher not to pick a side. And I will tell you, as I've played with the new Siri AI this whole week, it is good. It is really good. People are going to be very excited to get that into their hands. Now, as for phones, it's funny. I was on the plane, and the flight attendant came up to me, and she said, okay, I want to know which phone you're actually using right now. I was like, okay, here you go. It was the iPhone 17 Pro Max. That's the phone that I typically have, but I'll be honest. I really do enjoy Android. I love the open nature of it. I love the how customizable it is, less clicks to do just about everything. But the iPhone is compelling because it has so much going for it. It's got great apps, it's got great accessories, so many users, plus the best videos and photos on a smartphone. Yes, I said it. So I always have two phones in my bag, an iPhone and whatever Android I'm liking at the moment, which right now is the Samsung S26 Ultra. All right, so without further ado, now that you know kind of where I'm coming from, here are the apps that I am using. When it comes to the basics, I am Google all the way. Gmail app, because it syncs perfectly with the website. Google Maps, because I still think it's the best overall mapping service. And I love the new Ask Maps feature. This uses AI to answer even the most specific questions about places. Used it all last week during vacation, and it's such a great way to find little places to go, no matter what you're looking for. Then, of course, there's Google Photos, which houses, 230,000 of my photos from over the years. Yes, I did finally get a backup of those. And my favorite feature right now

tell you that. One new addition to my home screen is an old favorite that I tried to get away from, Evernote. I ditched this app a few years ago because it's become so expensive. But after trying every other note-taking app in the world, including Obsidian, which is the nerd favorite, I did switch back to Evernote. It just does what I need it to do and perfectly. I also, against my better judgment, put the Apple Notes app on my home screen. Nothing against Apple Notes, it's just it only works on Apple stuff. It does break my rules, but the neat thing is that anything you put in there is now indexed by Siri AI, so you can basically search all of your notes quickly and easily. Rounding out my home screen is Apple News, which I like because not only do I pay for it, it's got great puzzles. I like the premium news and the magazines and all that stuff. This one you may not have heard of, but it's a great app. It's called 11 Reader. This lets you listen to pretty much anything. You can feed it a news article, PDF, text, an ebook, and it will read it out loud. They just added premium ebooks as well. I also love knowing my next calendar event at all times. So I added a widget recently from an app called In Your Face. All it does is show you your next event, and it also sounds your iPhone alarm so you don't miss it, which is kind of tricky for me because typically I'm in a studio, which you don't want your phone to be buzzing, but I've been testing that and I kind of like it. Other apps, AccuWeather, I really like the forecast, especially up to 90 days if you pay for it, 45 days standard. Tomorrow.io, this is one not a lot of people know about, but it's excellent for storm tracking. Then I've got Buffer. I'm pretty sure I'm grandfathered into a great plan with this app, but what this does is it lets me post once and it sends it to like different social media platforms. So I've got X, Threads, and Blue Sky all at the same time, but you can add whatever networks you want. That's probably not for the average person, but if you're doing anything social media related, it's pretty useful. Similarly, Detail is a new app I learned about at WWDC. If you're trying to make it on social media, download this app. It lets you make videos for social media easier than ever. It's got like all the tools built into one place, like a teleprompter, green screen, all that good stuff, reaction videos. It's all there. It's called Detail. Google Health is now my go-to health app. I started using it when I started testing the Fitbit Air. Now I just sync the data from my Apple Watch. I get the insights. I love the AI coach feature. It's always nagging me about my sleep and all that good stuff. Now, for movie apps, I used to use an app called Just Watch, which is great, and it's fine if you're using that. But I recently switched to a combination of Rotten Tomatoes, they've got a great app now, and Real Good, R-E-E-L-G-O-O-D. I think it's a better designed app, but I think Just Watch helps you find stuff easier. Now, keep in mind, I'm not mentioning all of the apps I use, some of the common ones like Threads or WhatsApp, but I'm trying to give you ones that I've selected thoughtfully because of certain reasons, like Bitwarden. This I really like for a password manager because it works on all devices, doesn't cost anything, and it just does the trick. Same goes for Proton Authenticator. This is an excellent two-factor authentication app. It's free, it's cross-platform, it works everywhere. If you're trying to free up storage on your iPhone, Clever Cleaner is still my favorite for doing that. It's completely free and there are no ads. Oh, another pair of apps I love is called Email Me. I have one on my Android, one on my iPhone. Basically, they're from different makers, but they do the same thing. You can email yourself stuff. I'm always sending myself little links, little notes, and that means it is waiting in my inbox when I get back. Raindrop.io is a great app for keeping bookmarks of anything you come across on the web. I consider this my memory bank for all the cool apps and websites pretty much that I mentioned here. Surfshark, I know they sponsor my newsletter, but I love this VPN because you get the privacy aspect. You can use it when you're traveling to connect to a US server and all your browsing stays the same as it would here in the US. Plus, it's got the clean web feature that I love that blocks ads and malware as you surf. So I went from just using a VPN sometimes when I travel to now just keeping it on all day long. Google Voice for my second phone number. I use that instead of giving out my real phone number to things like loyalty programs and random signups, strangers. If you meet me as a new friend, sometimes you'll get my Google Voice number first, and I have to make the awkward transition to actually give you my real number. VoiceNotes.com is a great app that's kind of like a digital notepad. 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Whisper Memos, you've probably heard me talk about this. I use it on my Apple Watch face. Also, note-taking app instantly transcribes what you say and emails it to yourself.
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0: 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Although I will say, in the next version of iOS and Android, a similar feature is built in, so dictation in general is about to get a whole lot better. 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I love that. And I've got plenty more. Monarch Money, Arlo, Upside, Flighty, Libby, Moonlit, AllTrails. 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And then for duplicate photos on the Android side, there's an app that's kind of a weird name. It's called Sysdem, C-I-S-D-E-M, Duplicate Finder. 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

0: Welcome back to Rich on Tech. Rich DeMuro here, hanging out with you, talking technology at 888-RICH-101. 888-742-4101. I'd be lying if I didn't say I had a Mai Tai or two in the last week. Took the family to Hawaii. It was our big summer trip, and we had a great time. Got back right before the show, so I wrote the monologue on the show. And I got to give credit where credit's due, actually. We were on a flight, brand new plane. I love Flighty, by the way. I mention it as one of my apps because it tells you how old your plane is. So our plane on the way out there was like 6 years old. Our plane on the way back was a year old. And it had not Starlink, but it had Viasat, but it had a newer version of it. And I'm not kidding. I worked the entire time. It was a very short flight, but I worked the entire time checking email. My kid was streaming on Netflix all through this connection for $8. And I was very, very impressed. It was Viasat. And so I will say, you know, I know Starlink is getting all the headlines, but it seems like maybe some other providers do have systems that can provide similar quality and speed. And the other hack, you got to know about this. It only works on Android, but, you know, you can share your mobile data. You can share a Wi-Fi connection on Samsung. So if you turn off your cellular and basically toggle on the hotspot, it will take whatever Wi-Fi you're getting and it will fling that back out as a hotspot. So I was able to share my hotspot. I only paid once and I was able to share it with my kid. Same thing goes, you know, if you're at a hotspot in like a hotel room or something, your Android phone acts as sort of a mini router. So it only works on Android, doesn't work on iPhone, but it's just a nice way of, you know, just being able to use the internet that you're paying for across all your gadgets. Like I had my phone connected, I had my computer connected. Anyway, it was great. Hawaii, if you've never been, went to the Big Island this time. It is just a magical place. It really, between the people, the food, the feeling you get there, I don't know what it is, but it really is. I know for East Coast folks, it's very far away, but if you can ever make it there at least once, just it really is a different place, and it's just a great way to kind of reset, relax, and enjoy. We did a lot of driving. We saw a volcano. It erupted right before we got there. We drove the whole island, and it was just way, way bigger than I thought. Let's go to Chris in Orange County. Chris, what's up?
1: Hey, Rich, how you doing today?
0: Doing well. Welcome to the show. What can I help you with?
1: Yeah, you know, I do a lot of streaming outdoors. I do athletics, sports events, etc. And most of my work is all shot via Wi-Fi with a few cameras, a couple of iPads to do scoring overlays, etc. But I'm using a Nighthawk hotspot. You know, yeah, I've got an isolated system. No one can jump on it. But I'm pinging the same towers as mom and dad and everybody else with their iPhone. So if there's a lot of traffic, you know, I might be cutting in front of line, but I'm not really oftentimes getting the upload speeds that I need. I need really about 10 to 12 meg minimum upload speeds before the packets start breaking apart and, you know, I start getting all sorts of bit rate, you know, information saying, hey, you got to lower your rates, et cetera. And I thought about cellular bonding. I just don't know which way to go. Starlink, you know, they've got that portable system. You know, I could bond possibly both things together and get a fail-safe system in place. I've looked into LiveU Solo, which is the independent package, but it's very expensive. Just wonder what your thoughts were on, you know, how do we get better connectivity with heavy traffic and heavy utilization? You know, how do we deal with that?
0: Well, it really comes down to what, you know, what you mentioned. This is much more for professionals, but I think the advice appeals, or I guess kind of applies to everyone. So basically, when you're in a sports stadium, you probably noticed, or anytime you're with a bunch of people, that your data could slow down dramatically. And so there's two things that carriers really do. Number one, there's deprioritized data, which means you are not the priority because the particular plan that you are on is not really the highest level plan, right? Like they're like, okay, you're paying $10 a month, so you're going to get data and you may have unlimited data, but we're going to put all these other people that are paying more in front of you. So that's number one. And then there's throttling. And that means when you hit like a whole bunch of data in a month, they may slow you down as well. So those are two things. Are you on a good data plan, like a super high-end data plan, or are you on just like a run?
1: Yeah, I'm on the highest consumer plan available with the networks that I subscribe to. And so unlimited data. So, I mean, I don't really notice the throttling because I'm not abusing my data or going over my allotment, you know, well, it's unlimited. So, but it struggles because sometimes, you know, I don't, you know, like I said, if it's AT&T or whoever the provider might be, I'm pinging that tower, but everybody else is. And
0: right.
1: Just, you know, I just, what I need to know is, you know, what your opinion is on one cellular bonding, if you think that's a better methodology, because now you have fail-safe in place where you
0: I
1: might...
0: I mean, yeah, that's going to be your best bet. So, I mean, if you can get... Now, obviously, you know, for TV, we use cellular bonding when we go live. I mean, it used to be we used live trucks, right? And we still do that.
1: Right. Sure.
0: But now it's 99% these backpack systems, and they take a bunch of SIM cards. And when you talk about cellular bonding, you know, you take a bunch of SIM cards. You know, there's only three networks, really. You take those three SIM cards, you pop them into this router, and it takes that signal, it bonds it together. So you're always getting a good signal. Let's say T-Mobile's really good in one area. Okay, we'll rely on that more, and AT&T will pick up the slack, and then AT&T's better. So it just kind of merges those signals together. If you're doing this for professional reasons or making money off of it, I'd say it's worth the investment to get some sort of hotspot or, you know, streaming encoder that does cellular bonding. And I'm just looking at B&H Video. They've got a whole bunch of these systems on there, you know, ranging from under $1,000 to, you know, tens of thousands of dollars. So that's probably your best bet. I think that Starlink, if you can get the upload speeds you need, that might be an easier and cheaper solution. It's just probably going to take a little bit more setup every time because you would have to set up the little satellite, you know, receiver, but I don't think that's that big of a deal. But I would say if you're making money, if this is your livelihood, you got to go with cellular bonding or you have to get the Starlink. And I think Starlink is more of a fail-safe no matter where you go. Thanks for the call today, Chris. Do appreciate it. 888-RICH-101. We'll talk Toy Story 5 coming up next.
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8: Sunny skies on tap for our Saturday. Not quite as hot as it has been. Look for a high today of 88. Then for tonight, partly cloudy skies, 66 for your low. For Sunday, a little bit warmer. Sunny skies again with a high of 93. Partly cloudy for a Sunday night and 72. And Monday, as you head back to work, we got a decent chance for showers and thunderstorms in the afternoon and evening. Look for a high of 93 degrees. I'm Steve Leader Adams in the Weather Center.
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0: Welcome back to Rich on Tech. Rich DeMuro here, hanging out with you, talking technology, 888-RICH-101. Yes, Taylor Swift with the original song for Toy Story 5, I Knew It, I Knew You. Bobo said this doesn't sound like a Toy Story song. I say it does because, number one, they're playing it like 10,000 times. And so once you hear it the 10,000th time, you realize. My wife first turned me on to it, and I listened to it while I took my run in the morning. And for sure, it sounds like a movie song. It really does. Anyway, Toy Story 5 opening this weekend, already doing good numbers, apparently. I know my kids are very excited to see it. I will see it in the theater, even though I would like to get the value out of my Disney Plus. So if it was up to me, I'd wait the 90 days or whatever it's going to take for it to hit Disney Plus. I did it with Hoppers. Anyway, here to talk about the movie, because there is a tech connection, is my old roommate, Bald Brian. Brian Bishop, welcome to the show.
10: Hey, buddy.
0: Hey, and I'm not just bringing him on because he's my old roommate. Brian, many years with Adam Carolla on his show, has a film podcast, The Film Vault, and recently started his own newsletter, baldywood.com. Talks about streaming movies and movies in general. So, Brian, you saw Toy Story 5.
10: I did.
0: Can you give us the, without any spoilers, what is the tech connection here? Like, why is there such a large tech connection?
10: Sure. So it's very timely. I'm the parent of a nine-year-old girl, and the main human character in this movie is an eight-year-old girl, Bonnie, from the last movie. And it's a sort of existential crisis for the toys of the movie, the Buzz Lightyear and the Woody and everybody. Bonnie loves her toys. She plays with them. She plays them every day. But then her parents are like, oh, well, you know, we don't want Bonnie's a shy kid. So we don't want Bonnie to, like, you know, fall behind socially or, like, you know, get ignored or feel left out. So we're going to get her one of these, like, kids starter tablets. And it's never quite, I don't think they ever actually say the words AI, but it's very clearly a very advanced tablet. And it becomes this sort of, like I said, existential crisis for the toys, who are like, oh my God, the era of toys is over. All these kids want to do is play with their tablets. And we see her friends, like, you know, when she goes over for a sleepover, they're all just sort of locked into their tablets individually and not really playing with each other. And it becomes this sort of, you know, tug of war between the toy world and the tech world.
0: So they didn't have to look very far for this storyline.
10: No, it's very timely. I will say, to its credit, Toy Story movies are smart movies, right? They're Pixar movies. And as such, they're going to have some dimension to them. So it's not this very top level tech versus toys thing throughout. There is some nuance. And the thing I like that Toy Story does with their villains, at least certainly as you know the last couple of movies, they're not just evil toys or whatever. Like they have been wronged in some way, or they have been slighted, and they're sort of making up for that. So it's an interesting twist.
0: Now, what's your, you know, you've got Tessa, your 9-year-old. What's your relationship with the iPad with her? What's she allowed to do?
10: She has way too much iPad access. She will occasionally grab our phones and just scroll Instagram for, kid stuff. But she does occasionally comment as me on here's a 47-year-old guy. Commenting on these two teenage girls making cookies, and I'm like, Tessa, you can't do that. You can't comment as me.
0: That's funny. Okay, back to the Toy Story. Mm-hmm. Obviously, people are scrambling to see this in theaters because it's been a long time coming. People like the franchise. My kids are excited. So, is this worth seeing in the movie theater? And I don't know, it's everything streaming nowadays, but we do have some movies that are worth going into the theater for.
10: You're absolutely right. One of the things I try to do on my Bollywood newsletter is when there is a movie that's worth seeing in the theater, to tell people, because people are busy. It's expensive to go to the theater. It's a pain in the butt sometimes, but for the right movie, it's worth it. Toy Story 5 is very good. I think it's probably the third best Pixar sequel. Which is really saying something. I think it's going to be huge. I mean, this could be a $1 billion movie. The last Pixar sequel that came out, Inside Out 2, was their highest earning movie ever. So this, I don't know if this gets there, but it's very good. It's worth seeing in the theater, especially, Disney knows what they're doing, it turns out. So by putting the movie out on Father's Day weekend is going to get, even more people into the theater.
0: What if we don't see it in the theater, how long are we going to be waiting for Disney Plus? Is it typically?
10: I don't know the answer to that. I know that there's sometimes a 90-day window until movies become available, but I also know that Pixar and Disney wait a while longer for some of their movies, especially the bigger ones. Like this movie could be selling tickets into August, People, you know how it is with kids. They want to see the same movies over and over again. So, it's not unlikely that, there are families out there with little kids who are like, I want to see Toy Story again. And honestly, you could do worse. This is a very good movie.
0: Tell me about the newsletter. It's Hooray for Baldywood, baldywood.com. Mm-hmm. You started it on Substack. You basically send out once a week top picks. Explain the newsletter.
10: I was inspired by one Mr. Rich Namiro to start a newsletter because I said to myself, if that guy can do it, anyone can do it.
0: Sure, sure, of course.
10: Yeah, sure. So.
0: A lot of people have been inspired.
10: Yeah, exactly. I'm just one of many. So the idea, I think the real value there, it's free, by the way, so hop on over, subscribe, and take a look. The real value, like you alluded to, you like to, wait for streaming. I try and give you under the radar, less obvious, but really good streaming picks every week because, listen, any idiot can tell you to go see The Godfather or, Pulp Fiction or whatever. These are all, movies everyone's aware of and has probably seen, but I'm going to try and give you movies that maybe you never heard of. Maybe you've heard of, but you were like, oh yeah, I kind of wanted to see that. But I'll guide you and tell you for the right occasion. If you want, want a movie with your kids, or you want a movie for your date night, or you want a fun action movie, I'm going to try and curate a list for you.
0: Well, I love the pick this week. I'm not going to give it away, but when I read that these actors opened an authentic Italian restaurant in 1950s New Jersey, I mean,
10: I thought of you more than once, believe it or not, this week, because this week is a Father's Day streaming guide. There's the movies you can watch with your dad. They're in all different genres. Your dad is a New Jersey blue collar dude. I imagine he would like the movie you're talking about, which is Big Night. But I also thought of you because I don't know if there's another movie in there. I don't know if you even heard of this movie called Upgrade.
0: I have not, no.
10: Upgrade is, okay, I will give you a disclaimer. It is very violent, but it's sort of that fun action violence where, so there's, it's set in the near future. There's this blue collar guy. He loves wrenching on his old cars, like a 65 Mustang or something. And, but everything is technology. This is the near future. So everything's voice activated, driverless cars, et cetera, et cetera. And his wife got into a horrible car accident in their driverless car. He's left paralyzed and he can't move and he's depressed.
0: Oh, wow.
10: And
0: sounds like a real uplifting movie, Brian.
10: Hold on. And they insert an AI microchip into his brainstem that can control his body for him and starts. And wouldn't you know, this AI assistant that's implanted inside of him can take over his body and make it do things like fight bad guys. It's like John Wick meets like future tech.
0: Oh,
10: it's
0: wow.
10: Really
0: okay.
10: It's really wild.
0: All right, but it came out in 2018, huh?
10: Yeah.
0: Oh, wow. Okay.
10: It's semi recent.
0: They were ahead of their time. All right. We're gonna leave it there. Brian, thanks so much for calling in today with the review of Toy Story 5. Sounds like it's a crowd pleaser. The website, baldywood.com. If you like picks like that, definitely subscribe to Brian's newsletter. Appreciate it, Brian. Happy Father's Day.
10: Thanks, Brian. Now we gotta go. My printer's not working.
0: Oh, yeah. Sorry, we gotta go to break. 888-RICH-101, 888-742-4101. Your calls after this.

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0: 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Rich DeMiro here, hanging out with you, talking technology at 888-RICH-101, 888-742-4101. The website for the show is richontech.tv/179. That's the episode number. That'll bring you right to the show notes. All those apps I was talking about earlier, you can get the list to those there. And then you've got Brian Bishop. We just had our guest on talking about Toy Story 5. You can subscribe to his Hooray for Baldywood newsletter. It's linked up there as well. We'll get back to the phone lines in just a second. Elaine says, I've noticed a big change in Google over the past few weeks. It feels like it's gone from being a traditional search engine to an AI assistant. Instead of showing me a list of links to choose from, it seems to give me what it thinks I'm looking for. Can you explain what's happening? Are there any alternative search engines that provide a more traditional search experience? Good question, Elaine. You are not alone. You're noticing Google shifting towards, yes, yes, yes, AI. AI's everything. And they're showing a lot more AI overviews and AI-powered search results. This is the way of the world. And for a lot of people, they appreciate that, but not everyone does. So I understand why you may want just your 10 blue links, which is what Google has traditionally delivered to us. And they've tiptoed into this because AI mode was announced about last year at Google I/O or even before that. So they've been testing it for a while. But what you're seeing now is when they think you want an AI answer, they're just putting that right at the top of your search results. So not everyone's happy about this. Some people like the convenience of it, but some people like yourself clearly like doing your own browsing and evaluating sources for yourself. So here is the trick. When you type in your search, you can type in your search terms and then minus AI. So just type in minus AI, like dash AI, and that will subtract the AI results from your search pages. So I know it's annoying. You have to do it every single time, but that will take away the AI mode in your results. And if you want it, you can just tap AI mode yourself. Now, there are, of course, extensions you can use to do something similar. There's one called Bye Bye Google AI. And if you add this to Chrome, it will turn off all of the AI automatically. And so that's another way of doing it. Just keep in mind, as with any extension, you know, you have to check out the privacy policy and all that good stuff because it could, you know, theoretically track and see what you're looking at on the website. But if you're good with that, that's an easy way to not have these AI overviews show up on every search. Of course, there are alternative search engines like DuckDuckGo and Brave Search, but I think the issue there is the quality of results probably won't be as good as Google results, although try it out and see if it works for you. But that's what's happening for sure, Elaine. I know, I understand that. Not everyone wants the AI stuff. You can always access it when you want it. Hope that helps. So one of the things that I get questions about all the time, and this show is sponsored by, is Incogni. People are always asking me about all these spam emails, the spam calls, all that good stuff. Well, guess what? All of it starts with you, your name. Somebody found you, your phone number. It's all sitting on data broker sites. So is your home address, your email, your age, even the names of your family members. All of it is searchable and for sale. And scammers do not need to be very sophisticated to get this stuff. They don't have to be hackers. All they have to do is go on a website, a search engine, and take 5 minutes of their time, and they can find everything they want about you. 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Let's go to line two. Valerie in Greensboro, North Carolina. You're on with Rich. Welcome to the show.
1: Hi, I love your show.
0: Thank you.
1: I am looking to separate photos from mini clips of my granddaughter. I'm Googleized completely.
0: Okay.
1: With a Pixel and a Chromebook and anything else. And so first I want to separate the two and then pick out the ones I want and then save them either to a CD or a DVD.
0: Okay, so you want to take photos from your Google collection and put them on some sort of media. What are you doing with these photos? Are you sharing them with other people? Are you saving them forever?
1: Well, I'm saving them for her so that she could see her relationship with her grandmother.
0: Oh, that's so nice. Okay, so now the first question about separating the clips, what do you mean exactly by that?
1: So I have mini clips of her jumping in the pool, running around in the playground, and then I have regular photos that come up.
0: Okay.
1: That's what I'm going to separate.
0: Got it. Okay, so you just want to, and you want to put these on some sort of removal. I would say instead of a DVD drive or something like that, there's, you know, an easier option is to just put them on a flash drive for her. Because mm-hmm. that's going to be easier to access in the future, number one. Number two, it's easier for you to put those on there. So the way that you do this, the easiest way that I would say is to go to photos.google.com, and mm-hmm. that is going to give you access to your entire library. Have you checked that out before?
1: Yes. I have, and it separates a lot of the facial recognition
0: yep.
1: very nicely.
0: Yep, yes. And so what you can do is you can go into the people and pets, tap on your granddaughter. You said granddaughter, right?
1: Yes.
0: Yep. Tap on the granddaughter picture, and then that mm-hmm. should bring up most pictures of her. I mean, it's not going to get all of them perfectly, especially because she's aged from being an infant to now, but it will bring up a lot. And so once you get those all kind of in the place that you want them, I would add them to an album. So you take the picture, you tap it, and then you can select a couple at once if you hold the shift button down. And once you have that, or I guess, you know what, you might want to do, I would probably just do one at a time. Just tap the little check mark in the corner. And so once you do that, there's a plus sign. You can plus sign them, add them to an album. And the reason why you want to add them to an album is because it'll make it easier for the next step, which is downloading them and putting them on the flash drive. So add them to an album, make a new album, and you don't have to do it all at once. You can just do a couple at a time and then give the album a title. And once you have a title, let's call this one, Granddaughter Highlights. Granddaughter Highlights. And then once you have that album, now you've got it and you can take, you know, the next couple of months to go through and get all these pictures on there. And then you can now select all the photos in that album and then you can download them. So once you select them all, you can see there is a download icon in the upper right-hand corner. It's three dots. You tap that and it reveals the download button. Or you can just select them all and do what I do, which is Shift D, and that will download them as well. And once you have all of those, you can drag them onto a flash drive. Or better yet, you can just share this photo album with her as well. So, I mean, there really are a lot of options. I think it comes down to what's going to be most future-proofed. I think keeping it in the cloud is easy for right now, but she may not, you know, she may lose access in the future or not have the password or whatever. So putting them on a flash drive is really good. If you go to my website, richontech.tv, I've got a SanDisk flash drive that I recommend. It's on my Prime Day 2026 guide. Just search SanDisk on there, and you can get that at a pretty good deal right now. Thanks for the call, Valerie. What a nice project for your granddaughter. 888-RICH-101, 888-742-4101.
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11: News this hour from Town Hall, I'm Mary Rose. Vice President J.D. Vance departs for Switzerland Saturday as White House that looks to get talks with Iran back on track. Iran says it has closed the Strait of Hormuz. However, the White House is challenging the Iranian claim that the strait is actually closed. President Trump, in response, threatened to impose U.S. tolls in the crucial waterway if a final deal with Iran isn't reached in 60 days. House Speaker Mike Johnson tells the Salem Radio Network Republicans have an excellent chance of maintaining control of the House of Representatives as solid common sense candidates are running.
12: We've got great candidates, an extraordinary record to run on, a great environment, and meanwhile, the Democrats are going stock raving mad. There's an insurgent left has taken over the Democrat Party. The Marxists are taking control. They're openly running as socialists and anti-Semites and everything else. And I really, really like our chances in the fall. I'm convinced we're going to win.
11: President Trump is showcasing the new Air Force One.
13: The former Qatari-owned jumbo jet has the robin's egg blue exterior of the old plane with the underbelly painted navy blue with a red stripe above it. The tail has a massive American flag on it.
14: This plane was transformed into a flying White House at a level of luxury that nobody's ever seen before.
13: President Trump spoke after stepping off the new plane at Andrews Air Force Base. He confirmed he would be taking the new jet to the NATO summit in Turkey next month. This is a so-called bridge jet until a new Air Force One arrives from Boeing in about 2 years. Ed Donahue, Washington.
11: U.S. gas prices have fallen to just below $4 a gallon on average, bringing some relief to drivers who have seen soaring costs amid Washington's war with Iran. More on these stories at townhall.com.
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16: Hot dog, hot dog, hot diggity dog. Hello, Moore County. 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
9: Mostly sunny skies for our Saturday. We'll head up for a high of about 88 degrees. And for tonight, partly cloudy, nice sleeping weather, a low of 66. For Sunday, sunshine, a bit warmer though. Look for a high of 93. Sunday night, partly cloudy again, a little warmer, a low of 72. And then for Monday, as you head back to work, well, we got a chance of showers and thunderstorms in the afternoon and evening. 40% chance of it. Look for a high of 93. I'm Steve Leader Adams in the Weather Center.
7: 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We've got you by the ears.

Welcome back to Rich on Tech. Rich DeMuro here, hanging out with you, talking technology at 888-RICH-101, 888-742-4101. Yes, we've been playing some island music the whole time. Yes, I got back from Hawaii late last night. I could not believe how quick and smooth the flight was. I mean, air travel, is it not the most incredible thing we have access to? Just to be able to go anywhere in this amazing world of ours on a whim and have it, and it's comfortable and smooth, and someone's giving you free peanuts. Oh, they don't do that anymore. They don't give you anything anymore. The service on airlines is so sparse at this point. I was so excited when I got free pretzels on Southwest the other day. I was like, okay. But now they give you like a little, one little snack. And now, actually, on the airline I fly the most, which is United, they actually make you pre-order your food. So if you want to have something to eat, you have to order it beforehand. I don't know what First does. I'm not sitting there. So, you know, just in regular, you know, economy, it's like you have to order your food. And so if you don't order it, you can only have access to the snacks. So if you want like a hamburger or something that's like actually like hot, it used to be they would come through and just ask you. Now it's no longer. I guess it's for less food waste, which makes a lot of sense. But if you kind of forget to do it 24 hours in advance, it's like, oh, I hope I have some snacks on me. We got an email from Jim. He chimed in about the question about removing the AI search results from Google. He says you can also choose web at the top of your search results to get the old school results, and you don't have to type dash AI. That's true. Sometimes it may not be apparent, though. Like if you do a search, those little tabs up at the top of Google are mostly customized for either the search you're doing or what you look at the most. And so you may have to tap more to see the web. And maybe if you use it a bunch, it will put it more. How funny is that the web has been demoted to a menu now? Like it used to be the web was your results. Now, no, it's like, hey, we'll just show you whatever. And you have to tap a couple more times to actually see the web results. And then we've got an email. Let's see here. Well, I'm trying to find it. Of course, let's see if I can find it here. Yep, here we go. Oh, it wasn't an email. That's why it was tough to find. Maria wrote in on Instagram at Rich on Tech. She said, I grew up and live in South Dakota, and I've always known Viasat to be pronounced Viasat. Okay, well, there you go. I didn't know that. Viasat, not Viasat. So South Dakota, or does she mean San Diego? I don't know, maybe she means San Diego. Is Viasat in San Diego? Viasat HQ, let's see. Yep, okay, San Diego. Well, I'm just getting everything right this show. Okay, it's in San Diego. So there you go, they're doing a good job. Let's see here. The big news of the week. Fox is buying Roku for $22 billion. Now I know why they did such a small event last month. Remember, I went to New York City for the event they had. It was tiny compared to the year before. They knew they were getting purchased. They didn't need a big, glamorous event. Remember when they changed the home screen? So this came out of nowhere. Fox buying Roku, $22 billion. Now they're going to be one of the biggest streaming platforms and one of the biggest content companies. They are now married or going to be married. Roku reaches 100 million streaming households globally. Fox, of course, has sports, news, entertainment, and Tubi. So they're going to be the third largest TV company in the U.S. by viewing share. Let's see. And by the way, Roku is going to remain an open platform. Now, that's going to get a little tricky because, of course, they want to promote all their Fox properties. But they still want Netflix on there, Disney Plus, Peacock, Max. That will all stay on there. So they're not going to say like, oh, you can't have your apps on here. Because by the way, Roku makes a lot of money off those other apps. But this is the holy grail of what these broadcasting companies want. And that is a direct relationship with viewers. Because broadcasting has changed a lot. YouTube, you go to YouTube, TikTok, you go to TikTok, Instagram, Facebook, all those companies own that relationship. Fox, you know, they just put their stuff out there on, you know, streaming services.

0: happen. It probably will, but we'll see. And, you know, this is the new reality that it used to be. If you were a broadcast company like Fox, you just printed money. Everything was a shoo-in. But now, because of the internet, all these other things, people are getting their news from other places. They're getting their entertainment from other places. They're getting their content from other places. I mean, look at any Starbucks line. People are, and I think what Fox has that's really good is, of course, sports. You know, they've got sports, they've got movies, and so I think that gives them an advantage. Everyone knows, you know, these streaming rights for sports are huge. But if you look at any Starbucks line, what are people doing? They're on TikTok. They're on Instagram Reels. They're on Facebook to a lesser extent. But that's where the eyeballs are. Let's go to Sherry in Lancaster. Sherry, you're on with Rich.
1: Hey, Rich, I think this fits with what you were talking about a little bit. Do you have a subscription manager app that you recommend?
0: So for what type, like all the things that you subscribe to?
1: Yeah, because, and here's an example. Just recently I discovered I was subscribed to Crunchyroll, which I would have thought was, you know, some sort of sushi or something, but it's actually a video streaming program, and I didn't even know until I was looking at my Google account.
0: Oh, wow. Okay, yeah, yeah. Crunchyroll is, it sounds like it'd be sushi, but yes, you're right. It is anime. I believe Crunchyroll was owned by Sony at one point. I don't, maybe I'm wrong about that, but that's, so here's the deal. It's a good question. Thank you for the call. There are a couple of things you can do. So, it depends how much you want to pay. Like if you don't want to pay anything, there is a service like, Rocket Money, which can, you know, look through all of your transactions. You connect all your bank accounts and you can, you know, do it that way. The problem is, you know, that's a data play. So you are getting a free service. They're getting all of your data, which your data is all of your transactional data, right? Because you're connecting your credit cards and your bank accounts and all that good stuff to, you know, for them to be able to analyze your information. That's one way of doing it. The other way of doing it is you can do it manually. So, I use a service called Monarch Money, and they identify subscriptions, but that's $100 a year. And so you have to decide if that's worth it for you or not. Now, there are some apps that let you add subscriptions to them to keep track. But again, that's going to be a much more manual way of doing things. So, it depends how much you want other services looking into your bank account and your credit card. So what I do is just once, I don't know, every 6 months or something like that, I will print out all my statements. So I'll print out a banking statement, I'll print out a credit card statement, any other statements where I'm having regular charges, and I will go through and highlight and identify all of the recurring charges to make sure that everything's on the up and up. That's just one way of doing it. That's a little bit more manual. If you're comfortable with AI, I know I'm going to get the angry emails, but you can take your statement. Like the other day, I just took one of my credit card statements and I just tossed it into ChatGPT and I said, tell me about this. Like, what do you notice anything unusual? And it went through without a lot of prompting. I just said, show, you know, tell me if there's anything unusual. And it can go through and find anything that's unusual, anything that is seems a little off, anything that you should look into, it can do that. Now, I would recommend if you're going to put your private information into ChatGPT, if you're not comfortable with it, definitely use a temporary chat or redact the information on that statement. So if you went through, let's say, with like almost like a black marker and blacked out anything that was like an account number or this or that. But for me, it's a credit card number. And I hate to say this, but I don't really care because it's like, if you get my credit card number, and I don't want to sound glib, but it's, you know, it's Chase or Bank of America's problem to like make sure that that stays protected. And believe me, I went to the doctor the other day and I tried my debit card twice with my PIN number. And both times the transaction was rejected and I was so embarrassed and I had to use my credit card because, you know, they wouldn't take the debit card. Anyway, my point is there's a lot of ways of doing this. I think that there are a bunch of apps that want access to your data and they will give you the subscription kind of services on the side of saying, oh, here's a list of all your subscriptions, which can be very handy. And if that's good for you, fine. I mean, I used Rocket Money for a very long time and I love the subscription tracking feature. That was great. And I'm sure there's other apps out there that are more manual for subscription tracking. But again, those are going to be where you're going to be putting in all of the

information and figuring out, you know, what you're subscribed to. The other thing I would do is look at your recurring subscriptions on places like Amazon, because you can subscribe to a lot of stuff there. Also Google Play and also iPhone through the App Store. Those are all places where you can find your recurring subscription. So if you go into Google Play, you can tap you, and then it should have a place up at the top here where it says payments and subscriptions, and you tap subscriptions and it will show you all the things that you're currently subscribed to. On the iPhone, it's very similar. If you go into the settings, and they've made this actually a lot easier to find than previous. You go into settings and then you go into your, I believe it's iCloud up at the top, and it says subscriptions. You can tap there. And for Amazon, I would just type in manage, M-A-N-A-G-E, manage my subscriptions. Let's see where that takes you. And you'll see it's got a section called your memberships and subscriptions. You tap into there and it'll give you a list of all the things you're currently subscribed to through Amazon, which for me, it looks like it's Amazon Prime, Kindle Unlimited, and Prime Video Ultra. So if I forgot about those things, I could easily go in there and just cancel them out. Great question, Sherry. Do appreciate the call today from Lancaster. 888-RICH-101, 888-742-4101. More Rich on Tech coming your way right after this.

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0: Welcome back to Rich on Tech. Rich DeMuro here. We had the question about the keeping track of subscriptions. I knew there was an app on iOS that people like. It's called Bobby. So it gets, it's got a bunch of ratings. The thing is, it's not necessarily automatic. So it looks like you have to enter in your subscriptions manually. And so I guess that's a good thing for data privacy, right? Like you, but you have to, it's on you to put in the different subscriptions that you have and just put in like the date and the time when they're due and all that good stuff and the recurring fee every month. So again, it's called Bobby. The website is bobbyapp.co, bobbyapp.co. And that's on the iOS side. There's a couple of, seems like there's a couple of Android, but honestly, if you want like the most automatic, the Rocket Money one is pretty good, I will say. It's just, you know, you do have to give them up some of your data. 888-RICH-101, 888-742-4101. Blair in Las Vegas says, I have a TCL TV with Amazon built in, but I can't get it. Oops, sorry, I'm getting text messages here. But I can't get it to connect directly to my Echo Dots for stereo or surround sound. The only way I've found it to work is by plugging in a Fire TV stick and connecting the Echo Dots through that. Is there a way to get the TV to connect directly to the Echo Dots without needing the Fire TV stick? Blair, you would think that would be the case, but it is not. And I know because I've been in the meetings with these companies and specifically with TCL and also with Amazon, and they both make speakers that are surround sound speakers for their various TVs, and it's super specific with which models these things work with. So you're saying you've got the TCL with Amazon built in. You would think you could connect an Echo Dot for your surround sound. You can't. It has to be the Fire TV stick that works with the Echo Dot speaker. So I was specifically in a meeting with Amazon. They mentioned that they would like to get these things to, you know, work with more TVs and more platforms. The problem is they can't control this situation as well as they can when they make it specific. So there's a lot of TVs out there that run Fire software, and so they can't just make it work for all of them blanketly. Blanketly? Is that a word? Probably not. Let's not start another opaque discussion. A Fire TV stick is probably the easiest way. I will take it up a notch. When I was setting up my surround sound, I bought two of the big Echo Dots for the back and then two small ones for the front. And you can link up four Echo Dots, but not different ones. They all have to be the same. So I had to go back and get all four of the same dots, which I ended up getting the bigger ones. But I was thrown for a loop for that one, too. But yeah, a lot of these speakers, like if you get a TCL TV, you got to get the TCL speakers in the back. Some of this stuff may get easier in the future, but right now, no, you are correct. That is the way it works. Let's go to Henderson in Richmond, Virginia. You're on with Rich. What's up?
1: I want to get your opinion on, I'm looking at security systems, and there's those that are hardwired and those that are powered over the internet. And I want to know the pros and cons of those.
0: So you're saying it's like PPOE. Is that the one you're talking about? The PPPOE. Point-to-point.
1: POE.
0: POE, yes. So you're talking, and what's the other one you're talking about?
1: Hardwire.
0: Okay.
1: Hardwire.
0: So hardwired versus sort of using an Ethernet connection?
1: Correct.
0: And what are you trying to do here? What's the...
1: This is for like a doorbell.
0: Oh, just for a doorbell.
1: A security system, yeah.
0: Are you connecting a bunch of stuff or just one thing?
1: I already have some things already set up there, but specifically for the doorbell.
0: Okay. I mean, number one, I would say the hardwire is probably going to be fine unless you're adding other things. Do you already have a cable back there that you can connect the doorbell to?
1: Yes.
0: You do. Okay. I mean, that's probably going to be your easiest. But the difference is that your doorbell is going to use Wi-Fi, correct, to connect?
1: Correct.
0: So I think with the Ethernet cable, you're going to get a better connection for your doorbell. Do you know if you have a good Wi-Fi signal outside the front of the house?
1: I have a Nest, not Nest, though. all those little parts throughout the house, so it should be.
0: Okay. So if it, I mean, I think that the hardwired connection is probably going to be better, obviously, for power. So with the hardwired, you're going to get power, but you're not going to get Wi-Fi. And with PoE, you're going to get both into one, right? So,
1: yeah.
0: But that's probably going to cost you more to run that PoE cable. So if it's not a big deal, or you know how to do that, or you got someone that's going to do it for cheap, that's probably going to be better because you're going to get a consistent signal and the battery's never going to go dead all the time. So that's going to be good. If you do the Wi-Fi route, your signal could be less consistent, but at least your doorbell is always going to work. I will tell you that the Ring doorbells have gotten pretty good over the years, especially if you have one of those mesh systems in your home, you should be okay. So bottom line, I'd say go power over Ethernet. If it's easy, you're going to get the best of both worlds. If you want something a little simpler, then go with the Wi-Fi, but the hardwire, I think that's going to, they're both good choices. Coming up next, we will talk about tech deals right here on Rich on Tech.
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6: Sunny skies on tap for our Saturday. Not quite as hot as it has been. Look for a high today of 88. Then for tonight, partly cloudy skies, 66 for your low. For Sunday, a little bit warmer. Sunny skies again with a high of 93. Partly cloudy for a Sunday night and 72. And Monday, as you head back to work, we got a decent chance for showers and thunderstorms in the afternoon and evening. Look for a high of 93 degrees. I'm Steve Leader Adams in the Weather Center.
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0: favorite song. Welcome back to Rich on Tech. Rich DeMuro here, hanging out with you, talking technology. 888-RICH-101, 888-742-4101. It's summer. Wait, is it summer yet? What's the first day of summer? First day of summer. I feel like my kid, whenever we have a question, we just go, oh, it's this weekend, actually. Father's Day. Okay. Look at that. Who would have thought? I already thought it was summer. But anyway, summer is upon us, and Prime Day is a little bit earlier this year, FYI. So it is happening on June 23rd through the 26th. It's usually in July, but I guess there's too many overlapping things in July that Amazon wanted to push it. What do you call it? Push it forward a little bit or back? I never know. People say push it back, push it forward. To me, it's like you're just moving it. But here to talk about all these things, we've got another person I met at WWDC, Rick Broidia, Yahoo senior tech writer and author of the Deal Secrets newsletter. Rick, welcome to the show.
1: Thank you, Rich.
0: How can we find the Deal Secrets newsletter? Where's that?
1: So it's on Substack. So it's just dealsecrets.substack.com.
0: So what, Rick the Cheapskate. Ooh, okay, there you go. So what made you, you wrote a column for a long time about all these money-saving things. What made you get interested in the idea of kind of cheaper alternatives to technology?
1: You know, it's funny. I feel like I always had cheapskate wiring that I didn't even realize. And I wrote this column for CNET for about 14 years. And when they approached me with the idea, we want to do a blog about how to save money, which is kind of a new idea at the time. And I like the cheapskate. Do I really want to be branded as the cheapskate? It used to be a pejorative, right? But now I wear it as a badge of honor. So I'm always wired to look for cheap deals and ways to save money, because it just makes me happy when I find it.
0: I agree. And I think cheapskate specifically, I think it has a negative connotation of like, oh, you're being cheap. But I think that anyone that is smart these days is looking for ways to save money no matter what they do. If you're just, to me, whenever I see people spending money without thinking about it, I'm always like, okay, well, that's not very smart.
1: No. We all have to be cheapskates today. It's almost a necessity. So I'm happy to do whatever I can to help.
0: So what do you think? What's your kind of first tip? I mean, you know, we obviously know whenever I see a big name brand, I know that they're paying for the marketing, right? Like you have to spend money to get your name in front of people. So do you think people are overpaying for these big name brands more than they realize?
1: You know, so the big brands, your Apple, your Sony, your Sonos, your Samsung, obviously they carry a lot of cachet and familiarity and recognition. But the reality is I have found that there are so many instances where there are products from lesser known brands or even unknown brands that are just as good or nearly as good for so much less money. That there are exceptions. There are a few things that I will pay for, but I think on the whole, the categories I specifically point people towards are audio. So it's, you know, headphones and earbuds and TVs especially. You just don't need to be spending brand name money on some of this stuff.
0: All right. Well, let's start with headphones because we often get that question. So what do you recommend and what do you think? I see people all over the place with the AirPods Max. I know they're so expensive. They're so fancy. They could run up to, like, I think $500. So what's your alternative?
1: Right. I mean, yeah, the AirPods Max is the one that when I see someone wearing those run, I just want to say, why did you do that? It's a good set of headphones, no question. But, the AirPods Max are $549. You can occasionally get them for $499. But there's a company called Anker, which makes a variety of consumer tech products, and they have a set of headphones called the Space 1, and actually just released a newer version called the Space 2. and they're $99, and they are nearly, I want to say very close to as good in terms of sound quality, in terms of noise canceling, in terms of overall features. They're comfortable, and they're just a good product overall. And I just think for literally a fifth of the price of the AirPods Max, you owe it to yourself to at least try those out.
0: Yeah, if you don't care about, you know, the look, like a lot of these things with Apple, let's be honest, people want to have them because you're wearing Beats, you're wearing Apple. It's like brand names back in the day of clothing. So that, of course, comes into play, and I understand that too. TVs, very expensive. Well, actually, that's not true. They've become there's like the low end and the high end, but they've obviously become better prices over the years. But what do you think, what's your advice with TVs?
1: Right. So this is one where lately I feel like I just can't shut up about this because, you know, TVs, everybody's always chasing after, you know, the latest and greatest technology because I feel like they're being sold on this idea that you have to have the most incredible premium state of the art everything. And that if you're not getting OLED quality picture quality, that you're suffering somehow. And it's just not the case. OLED, of course, is the gold standard and it's priced accordingly. You know, it's just to find an OLED TV that's less than $2,000 or $1,500 is quite a challenge. Versus there are, you know, a number of quote unquote lesser technologies like QLED and mini LED that are extremely good. In fact, I wrote a story for Yahoo not too long ago, basically stating that budget TVs have gotten so good that it's the rare person who really needs to spend the money on an OLED. And the example that I'll give you is, Vizio, which is a company that's now actually owned by Walmart, so it's kind of Walmart's house brand, just introduced a mini LED 55-inch TV that's priced at $278.
0: What?
1: And that's wow. No joke. That's less than half of what you'd pay for most similarly sized mini LEDs this year, and even a year ago, it was probably more than that. And I have tested this TV. I have put it right alongside a QLED, a regular LED, and the difference is quite remarkable, and it's priced below a lot of those TVs. So do yourself a favor. Don't spend $1,500, $2,000 on a TV because viewed in a vacuum, if you put them side by side, sure, but viewed in a vacuum, they all look so good that most people will not tell difference.
0: That's wild. 278, I found it very quickly. Yeah, and mini LED, we've had TV, you know, experts on the show, and they love mini LED. So, I mean, that's a great, great buy at 278. Wow. I'll link that up for sure. I found a TV. There were, you know, Prime Days coming up, and Amazon has one for, like, their Ember line. I don't know if you've seen these yet. But
1: sure.
0: It was, like, $199 for a I don't know if it was 45 or 55. I mean, it's just the prices on TVs are wild, and it's just people are 43-inch for 199, but your deal is way better. For 278, you're getting a much better TV.
1: Well, it's just there's definitely some bang for the buck there, but even at the lower end, like we're seeing now, I think Best Buy's house brand, which is Insignia, had like a 70-inch. For $300, and I think that deal is still available right now. And that, to me, is just staggering. I hope I'm remembering that correct. I don't think it was $400. I really think it was $300. And it's a basic, no frills. It's just LED. It's not even QLED or anything above that. But again, I think that most people watching most TV and movies and whatever, if they're not really, you know, paying that close attention, will say, oh my God, that is an amazing picture.
0: 70 inches, I found it. Insignia 4K, $299. I mean,
1: which is just crazy. And that's my key takeaway here is I would say, you know, if you're spending X amount of dollars, get the bigger screen versus the quote unquote better technology, because a big screen is just a marvelous thing. And so between a 55 inch and a 70 inch, I'm choosing the 70 every time.
0: So I know you've got your websites. Any places you check? Any good places we should be checking for deals like this? How do you find these things?
1: You know, I just kind of keep. For me, it's a combination of things. I just kind of keep my ear to the ground. I certainly get, of course, pitches from lots of different vendors, and I do even just kind of check Amazon fairly regularly to see what is on sale. But I'll recommend a couple of tools that people can use, and this actually dovetails into Prime Day pretty well because obviously Amazon is saying this is all everything's the best prices of the year, and so on and so forth. But that's not always the case, or sometimes. A price is as good as it was a month ago because things go on sale all the time. So what I really recommend that people do is checking the price history for any given product that they're shopping for to see if it is in fact the lowest price ever, or if this goes on sale like once a month and there's really, they don't have to fall for this sense of urgency that Prime Day creates. So there's a tool called Camel, which is, I know, kind of
0: silly
1: a strange name, but if you think of the humps, you know, going up and down, the way prices go up and down. And there's another called Keepa, which is K-E-E-P-A. And basically, they both let you check the price histories for just about anything that's on Amazon. And you can even set up price alerts where it will notify you if a price drops to a certain level that you're kind of waiting for. So those are two really, really invaluable tools to making sure that you are actually getting an incredibly good deal, or it's just kind of a meh deal.
0: All right. Those are two good websites. Before we go, anything else you want to mention before we have to run to break here?
1: Yeah, just to remember that, you know, streaming services is one place where people are really feeling the pinch right now, and you know, prices going up all the time. Take the a la carte approach. You know, subscribe for a month or two, binge everything you want to binge, and then move on to something else. You don't have to have every service all the time. I really like going a la carte with these things.
0: Oh, we shouldn't feel bad, you're saying, about ditching a service for a couple months?
1: Not at all.
0: Yeah. Okay. I know it is weird. There is some psychology to that where you're like, oh, I feel bad, but like, they don't care. I've signed up for Paramount Plus more times than I can count at this point because
1: right?
0: I find something I watch and then the free trial goes out. Rick, where can we find you online?
1: So, Deal Secrets is the name of my Substack, and that's again dealsecrets.substack.com. And I am Yahoo's senior technology writer. So, if you're floating around Yahoo Tech, you'll see my byline all over the place.
0: All right, sign up for it. Dealsecrets.substack.com. Rick Broidia, thanks so much for joining me today. Really appreciate it.
1: Thank you, Rich.
0: All right, coming up, 888-RICH-101, 888-742-4101. We'll take more of your calls. Plus, let's see. Oh, Meta is going to give free AI glasses to blind veterans. We're going to talk about that as well, right here on Rich on Tech.
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0: Welcome back to Rich on Tech. Rich DeMuro here, hanging out with you, talking technology, 888-RICH-101. 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I mean, this is some good stuff, so I just want to make sure you guys have the links. 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That will bring you to the show notes. While you're there, definitely check out my Amazon Prime Day guide. I'll talk a little bit more about it later in the show. But let's go to, let's see here. We got David. David, you're on with Rich.
1: Hello.
0: Hey, what's up?
1: Hi, thank you for taking my call, Rich. So yeah. This is sort of a strange question. I recently got a job offer. I have a nonviolent felony on my record from 2006, and I actually Googled Gemini'd it, and it said that I don't have to say that I have that felony because it's older than 7 years old. But then I clotted it, and it said I should say it, so I just really don't know what to do.
0: Well, what? Okay, so your question is, so Claude said don't tell the job, and Google said to tell it, or was it ChatGPT?
1: The other way around. Google Gemini said don't tell it because in California there's a law that if it's over 7 years old, the private background companies can't, like, check it out, or they can't reveal it, I mean. But then Claude said, no, you should tell them and just be honest and stuff. So I'm like, just really don't know what to do. So I thought maybe, you know.
0: This is a good example of, you know, do we listen to everything AI tells us? And clearly you're getting two different answers. So, you know, if the law is saying you don't have to tell them, then clearly you don't have to. But it sounds to me, because you're struggling with this, that you may feel the need to tell them. Is that the way you feel? Like, what's your heart telling you?
1: Well, I don't want to tell them, but I don't want them maybe to find out, and then I, like, get the job and I get fired later on, you know? So I don't know. I'm just, like, struggling with it. I have to do it by Monday, and so it's just, like, been weighing on my mind. You know, I'm a changed person now. I don't break the law anymore, but, you know, people don't, you know, they judge you by your past, so.
0: Yeah. Well, the good news about America is that, you know, you can move on, and that, you know, sounds like you have, and that's the good news. So I think it really comes down to personal choice. You know, you have to decide if you want to, you know, quote unquote, hide this from them the whole time, or, you know, even if you're playing by the letter of the law, if you don't feel right not telling them, you may hold this, you know, you may carry this to work every day and be sitting there and wondering if they're going to find it. But I think that, you know, any good job or any HR at a job knows the law. They understand what's happening, and they've already extended you an offer. So clearly they like you, and, you know, they're comfortable with you. You know, AI is just one sort of part of our world. It's not everything. And so I think that, you know, as you're understanding, and I think all of us are figuring out, AI is just one opinion, right? And sometimes it's not the right one. So I would say, David, are you excited for the new gig?
1: Very excited. It's like a dream job, Rich.
0: See, that's tough. And so if I was going into something that, you know, if I was going into a dream job that I wanted to be upfront about, you know, I probably would tell them just to be out there. And here's the deal. If it changes the status of this job, or if it changes kind of like the trajectory, I feel like it wasn't meant to be, right? And you want to be in a place where you're comfortable and they're comfortable. And if all those things are not firing and you're holding this on your shoulders every day, you may not, you know, it may not be a dream. So I'd say go with your gut and see what you feel, and it, you know, ignore AI. And, you know, I think if you understand what the rules are, that's one thing, that's one aspect of AI, but actually determining what you're going to do personally is that's up to you.
1: Okay. Well, thank you so much, Rich. I really love your show, and I appreciate your time.
0: All right, David. I really appreciate the call, and best of luck with whatever happens there. It's tough. You know, I'll give an example of something that with me, and, it, you know, I applied for this job for like 10 years. Like, I sent this place my tape for in TV, you send a tape, right? And I'm probably in radio too, but in TV, you send a tape. And I sent this place a tape for no joke, like probably 8-9 years. Every year, I would just send them an updated tape. I'd send them my resume, and I would send them, you know, the information, be like, I'm still ready to work here. Well, one day out of the blue, I get a call from them. They're like, are you ready to come work here? And I said, absolutely. And I get there, I get the whole job. I don't mention a word about the tape. I was like, how did you guys find me? I didn't even ask that. I didn't want to know. I just wanted to get the job. I get the job, and maybe a couple months in, I'm chatting with the HR person, and I'm like, hey, did you know that I sent a tape here like every year for 10 years? And she's like, of course we did. How do you think we found you and tracked you? Like, we knew what you were doing and how you were evolving over those, you know, those years that you sent us a tape. I said, oh, because I just thought you'd think I'm crazy. She's like, no, we knew you wanted to work here. And so my point is, I brought that like wonder to work every day. Like, oh my gosh, are they going to figure me out? You know, they're going to think I'm crazy, whatever. And no, they actually knew what was happening and they didn't say anything. And, you know, anyway, so my point is, in life, sometimes I come from the side of things where I always like to be upfront. Like, my wife is like, how do I write this? How do I say this? Say it with kind candor. Just say it the way you would explain it to someone, honestly. And that is the best that we can do in this world. You know, you're trying to tell someone something nice. You're trying to explain something that you did wrong. Whatever it is, just say it like you would say it to them, in a kind way, that you're not hiding anything. You're not changing anything. You're just explaining from one human to another. And to me, that is the best way of doing things, because it comes from the heart, and that's the best you can do. Right? Like, you want to just be honest and upfront with people in this world about everything. When I make a mistake, I'll tell people I made a mistake. I will tell, like, I work very close with a photographer at my TV job. And when I forget something or tell, you know, forget to tell him something, I don't try to dance around it and say, oh, whatever. I just tell him, hey, I messed up. I forgot to tell you that. No problem. We'll move on. 888-RICH-101, 888-742-4101. More of your calls after this.

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5: News this hour from Town Hall, I'm Mary Rose. Vice President J.D. Vance is on his way to Switzerland for talks between the U.S. and Iran. Vance departed this afternoon, a day after the talks were supposed to start in Geneva. Iran says it has closed Strait of Hormuz. However, the White House is challenging the Iranian claim that it is closed. President Trump, in response, Saturday threatened to impose U.S. tolls in the crucial waterway if a final deal with Iran isn't reached in 60 days. Vance confirmed that negotiations are already getting underway with the arrival of Jared Kushner and Steve Witkoff today. Former Deputy National Secretary Advisor KT McFarland says President Trump has done a masterful job of rallying Arab countries in the battle against Iran.
6: And the test of all of this will be the Abraham Accord. You know, historically, whenever there's fighting in the Middle East, the Gulf Arabs, Saudi Arabia, Kuwait, et cetera, they sit it out. They let everybody else fight, and then they just watch from the sidelines. This time, President Trump has managed to bring those Gulf Arabs to our side and to Israel's side.
5: McFarland spoke this week with the Salem Radio Network. Attacks continue between Israel and Hezbollah terrorists firing rockets from southern Lebanon. Stephane Jaffa, who lives in northern Israel near the border, says people there do not support a military withdrawal from southern Lebanon without the dismantling of Hezbollah first.
7: We cannot just stop and pull out because here where we are, we need to be protected against the Hezbollah. The war started with Lebanon because Hezbollah was firing at us. This is not This is not an Israeli initiative. So we had to find some safe room in order to defend our village.
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12: Mostly sunny skies for our Saturday. We'll head up for a high of about 88 degrees. Then for tonight, partly cloudy, nice sleeping weather, a low of 66. For Sunday, sunshine, a bit warmer though. Look for a high of 93. Sunday night, partly cloudy again, a little warmer, a low of 72. And then for Monday, as you head back to work, we got a chance of showers and thunderstorms in the afternoon and evening. 40% chance of it. Look for a high of 93. I'm Steve Leader Adams in the Weather Center.
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0: Welcome back to Rich on Tech. Rich DeMuro here, hanging out with you, talking technology. 888-RICH-101-888-742-4101. The website is richontech.tv. If you go there, right at the top of the page, my Prime Day 2026 guide. 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They'll put a little banner on it. 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This is all the stuff that you regularly purchase. You can see if those things are on sale. Again, look for the red banners. Price checks. We had our guest earlier talk about price checks. Amazon does their own price history now, up to a year. Used to be 30 or 90 days. So you probably never noticed before, but if you look at an item on Amazon, next to the price, there's a little tiny thing when you click on the item that says price history. So definitely check that. Set price alerts. You can have Alexa tell you when a price drops, or it can automatically purchase the item. Not for you. I say for you, but I mean with your payment information if you set a certain price. And then there's other ways to save too. So I've got the free trials. You can do Audible, Kindle Unlimited. I picked that one up. I got 3 months for free of that. Prime Video subscriptions are all discounted, or a lot of them are. I've got the Prime early deals on Amazon products like the Echo Dot Max on sale for $65 down from $100. That TV I mentioned earlier for $200, 43-inch TV, $200. That's wild. Let's see what else here. And then I have all of the products that I use, like, and recommend. So if you're looking for a portable charger, a printer, a good laptop, a good phone, a good TV, a good tracker, whatever you want, it is all listed there. So it's all on the website, richontech.tv. Just tap the Prime Day picture and you should bring it there. I even put, this is the first time I ever did this, but I put a section of the non-tech stuff I like and use. So we're talking the luggage straps I like, the cleaner wipes I use for my sneakers and my kids' sneakers. The shaving cream that I use. Yes, I'm sharing that too. What else? Oh, the alcohol wipes I like. The electrolyte drinks. You know, people ask me all these questions all the time. And so, you know what? I just figured, here, I'll just put it all out there and you can check it out. So again, richontech.tv, right when you get there, it says Prime Day 2026. Bookmark that page. I will continue to update it with all of the things that I think of, that I find that are good deals, and any other tips or tricks that I may come up with. But if you get my newsletter, you got this emailed to you this morning. So if you're not signed up for the newsletter, please do that for sure. Let's see here. Got a story this week that Mark Zuckerberg, Meta, is giving free AI glasses to blind veterans. So donating Meta Ray-Ban AI glasses to every legally blind U.S. veteran, estimated 130,000 people. They call the program The Future is for Everyone. The glasses, if you haven't tested them out, we've talked about them on the show a lot here. They can use AI to read documents, identify objects, describe your surroundings, answer questions about what the camera sees, assist with navigation, all through voice commands. These things are incredible. They also integrate with Be My Eyes. So that means you can connect to a sighted helper through the glasses camera. So if you're looking at something, you can say, hey, let me get help from Be My Eyes. Someone gets a ring on their phone, a message. They link up with you and they can see what you're seeing and can help you identify whatever that is. I mean, a lot of this is through AI, but this is an actual human volunteer. If you want a pair of these and you think you're eligible, check out the website, bva.org/glasses, bva.org/glasses, Blind Veterans Association. Pretty wild. Just get your pair if this applies to you. I'll put the link on the website, richontech.tv. Let's go to Andy in Baltimore. Andy, sounds like sort of a related question. Welcome to the show.
1: Hi, Rich. Yeah, I've tested those glasses.

0: attached to a camera, and the camera is facing down onto an XY table, and you can put a document there to read it. But the bonus is you also get, you can write on the document and see what you're writing. Those machines are pretty fragile and they're pretty expensive. I do have access to an iPad. I believe it's a 12 Pro. And I was wondering if there's an external camera that I could plug into the iPad and kind of put together my own CCTV.
1: So you would plug the camera into the iPad and then the camera would display on the iPad?
0: Exactly, exactly. So I would actually probably need a stand to hold the iPad up vertically, and then a camera that would face down, and then also if I could have a stand for the camera so I can reach under it so I can see what I'm writing onto the document.
1: Okay. Well, it looks like with iPad OS 17, they opened up external USB camera support. So it looks like you can get a camera. I have not tested this personally. Now you got me wanting to go home and test this, plug in a camera and see what happens. But the thing is, I'm sure there are some specs for the cameras that would work on here. Wouldn't you also want this? Are you going to use like a magnification on the camera to see on the screen clearly or what?
0: Yes, I would definitely need that as well. I thought that was built into the iPad, though, but I wasn't sure.
1: Okay. Well, I'd have to do some research on the exact cameras. And there are magnifiers, by the way, built into the iPad. Like, there are a couple of, there's so many assistive technologies built in there. So definitely, go into the accessibility area of the iPad and toggle those things on. That was actually, by the way, my first tip ever. Made me write a whole book was when I told people that they had a built-in magnifier on the iPhone, and people just went nuts over that because they had never seen that before, and it used, a lot of people used it to like read menus and things like that. So anyway, it sparked a whole book that I wrote a couple years ago. But yes, it looks like I'd have to do some more research because I've never plugged a camera into the iPad. But I'm also looking at something else. They also make, I found this this whole website, the American Foundation for the Blind, they've got a whole page on these video magnifiers that I don't know if you've looked at that, but I'll link that up on the website as well. And a lot of them, they do mention like the iPad specific ones. I don't know how up to date this page is, but they have got a very thorough list. I'm talking like dozens of products on there that I would definitely, check out to see if something like that might help. The other thing I found too. Yeah, go ahead.
0: I'm sorry. Was that the American Foundation for the Blind or Federation for the Blind?
1: American Foundation for the Blind, AFB.org. And they've got...
0: Oh, great. Thank you.
1: And I'll link that up on the website because that's a really thorough list that they talk about every single tool that you might be able to use for what you're talking about. The other thing I found is, and this is probably an opposite version but almost similar, is that on Amazon... They've got these USB-C document cameras for the iPad. So you may be able, it looks like they've got them for like $95. That looks like, though, you use that to aim at the document and then it displays it on the iPad, if I'm understanding that correctly. So, but that's another way of doing this as well. So it seems like there's a lot of solutions. I'm going to link up everything that I found on the website, richontech.tv/179. What were you using before that, you want to change things up here?
0: Well, before I had the actual CCTV, which was it was just a screen and a camera, and I just turned it on one day and it just stopped working. And
1: okay,
0: it's they're very expensive to get it
1: yeah.
0: fixed. There's only one guy I know that does it, and I was surprised. I really didn't use it that much. I don't know why it broke so easily.
1: Okay. That's what I was wondering, like if it was a cost thing, because those things, it seems like if you're getting the specific specialized equipment, it's probably quite expensive compared to something you can DIY. So I understand that for sure. All right. Andy, I will put some links on the website. Will you be able to access those on the website, richontech.tv/179? That will be all there, and you can get the information there. But I think that's going to help lead you in the right direction for sure. Thanks for the call today. Really appreciate it. 888-RICH-101, 888-742-4101. Let's

0: 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Snap unveiled their augmented reality glasses. They call them Specs, but wait until you hear the price tag. May not be something you're buying very quickly. This is Rich on Tech.
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11: 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We've got you by the ears.

0: We've got another pair of smart glasses among us. Snap unveiled their Specs AR glasses. So they've had a pair of Specs for the past couple of years that have been for developers. Now they're coming out with a pair that are for regular people. Like anyone could buy these things. They're standalone augmented reality glasses. They overlay digital information onto the real world. Now, I tested the developer version a couple months ago, maybe, two or three months ago. And they're cool. It's like it's almost like looking through a pair of chunky glasses that have a little display in them. And the augmented reality stuff is really neat. You can kind of like do things in the real world, see stuff, see directions, you know, play with your friends, whatever. It's not just a display. It's more like 3D. And things can also stick and stay where you put them in the real world, which is also interesting. And there's no phone needed necessarily. I don't think you need a phone with them. But there's no external battery pack. You don't need to have a puck that you like plug them into or anything. But here's the deal. The price tag, $2,200. Available in the fall. $200 deposit right now. So people are saying the specs, and I have not tested the final version since I was on vacation this week. I was not at the event. But the final specs are sort of in between, you know, the AI glasses we have, like, you know, the Meta Ray-Bans, in between those and something like a Vision Pro. But the field of view is a lot smaller. It's not like you put these things on and it's like a, you know, you're still seeing the real world and you're seeing a little slice of the real world overlaid with digital information. It's not like the full vision field of view. Like if, you know, Apple Vision Pro takes over your entire vision. The Meta Display glasses, they have a little piece of, you know, display in the kind of the corner of your lens. They're also kind of heavy. They don't look very slim. They're kind of bulky looking. But again, I haven't tested these and, you know, we'll see. I think what puts Snap at a disadvantage right now is they don't really have a clear AI assistant. Like when Google comes out with the Gemini glasses later this year, they're coming out with like mixed reality glasses. When those come out, you're going to have Gemini built in and people are going to instantly understand the beauty of that, right? All of your information, you can just ask by voice. Meta glasses, they have Meta AI. A lot of these other smart glasses have some sort of ChatGPT built in or whatever AI assistant. Snap, I'm not sure I heard anything about the AI assistant that's built in. When Apple eventually comes out with smart glasses, they will kill it. Because I'm telling you, the Siri AI that I've been testing on the iPhone is going to surprise people. It's so good that you won't believe it because Siri's been so bad for so long. It's been fine at like everyday tasks, but anything compared to what ChatGPT and Gemini can do, it just wasn't competing, and now it can. Plus, it has your info. So I think that, you know, Apple is definitely back on the front burner when it comes to the AI race, and in a big way. Like when this launches in the fall, it's going to be overnight. Instantly, people are going to love it. And I will tell you, it's going to impact ChatGPT in a big way because all the little things that people would reach to ChatGPT for, they can now just press the side button on their phone and ask a question to Siri, and it's going to give them a pretty good answer. I mean, really good answer. Let's see. Andrew has been patiently on hold here, just has a thought or a question. Andrew, welcome to the show.
1: Well, let me start with a really short question. Why we're on hold, do we hear a bunch of music instead of the regular show?
0: That, you know, I have no idea. I don't know. Okay. I'll ask the engineers that one. But it's probably something to do with routing. I have no clue. But I'm guessing. I will ask them about that. I didn't know that, honest.
1: Here's my real question. I've spoken to people at Apple, at UMA, at Verizon, at AT&T. I don't know who's in charge of this. On my phone, and probably yours, when you make a phone call, you see a DTMF keyboard. In other words, the numbers.
0: Sure.
1: When we're on the call, we can switch to another page where we see the call control things, such as hold, FaceTime, mute, whatever. There is so much real estate on any and every phone. Why don't they combine those onto a single page? I'd like to tell these companies, let's make it easier to use. That's my idea.
0: Okay, so you're saying when you're on a call, instead of just having like end and all that stuff, you're saying you should also see the keyboard, the keypad?
1: Sure, there's plenty of room for all those buttons.
0: Yeah, I can understand that. I mean, it's funny you say that because I had to use the keypad the other day and I'm like sitting there. I'm like, okay, I got to press this. Then you have to hide the keypad again to like get out of it. Here's the deal. Any of these things, it's not just a random decision. From what I've seen when I talk to these companies and I, you know, talk to the people that design this stuff, you know, they look at a lot of different reasons for this stuff. You know, they're, and I think specifically with the keyboard, if I had to think about the reason why the keypad is not on during a call, it's probably because a lot of people keep their screen on by accident or it doesn't go off and you'd be pressing the buttons throughout the entire conversation. That's my guess. And that's why they hide it behind an extra menu, if I had to guess, because those little, is it DTMF? Isn't that the Bad Bunny song? I always think of that now. DTMF, is it? Yeah, DTMF. Touch tone. That must stand for something. Now I'm going to get a bunch of... DTMF was first developed in the Bell system in the U.S. and became known under the trademark Touch Tone for use in push-button telephones. There you go. Oh, dual-tone multi-frequency signals. Yeah, I mean, there you go. You learn something new every day. But yeah, that's probably to answer your question, Andrew. Thanks for the call on that. Coming up, we are going to talk about Anthropic and AI right after this.
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13: Sunny skies on tap for our Saturday. Not quite as hot as it has been. Look for a high today of 88. Then for tonight, partly cloudy skies, 66 for your low. For Sunday, a little bit warmer. Sunny skies again with a high of 93. Partly cloudy for a Sunday night and 72. And Monday, as you head back to work, we got a decent chance for showers and thunderstorms in the afternoon and evening. Look for a high of 93 degrees. I'm Steve Leader Adams in the Weather Center.
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0: 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And right now at the top of the page is my Prime Day 2026 guide. 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Let's go to Daniel in Cleveland. Daniel, you're on with Rich.
1: Sorry, my name is Darnell.
0: Oh, Darnell. Hey, sorry.
1: The screener didn't.
0: No, she got it. No, just to be clear, Kim got it right. I got it wrong. I'm looking at your name from across the way here, and clearly I need glasses.
1: Maybe you need Meta.
0: Okay, yeah, I don't know. Anyway, Darnell, I see your name there. Thank you. What's up?
1: Speaking of Meta, all right, so this is the question I've been having for a while now because it's been doing this for quite a number of days now every time I restart my phone. Facebook and WhatsApp, they are uninstalled when I restart the phone, but Messenger stays. Battery optimization is off for both apps, and I don't know why this is doing this. I'm actually have a phone called Hot Pepper Verde, went through AirTalk, and it's running Android 14 Go.
0: Oh, interesting. That could be it. So I think what's happening is, are you out of storage on your phone?
1: That was what ChatGPT said, and it knew you were going to ask that. And no, I think I have about 7 gigs free.
0: Okay. So, you know, when your phone gets low on storage, it could, you know, Android could be offloading these apps. Are they getting offloaded or uninstalled completely?
1: They seem to be, I guess I'm going to call it offloading.
0: Okay.
1: Because when I reinstall it,
0: yeah,
1: my logins are still safe. So when I open the apps, I'm still signed in.
0: Okay. So it's, and so when you go to your app drawer, is the app still there, but it's grayed out?
1: Well, I do use TalkBack, just so you know. I am also blind.
0: Okay, so you use TalkBack. Got it. Okay, so I'm looking. Let's see if we can go in here. I've never seen this happen, but if we go into settings, and I'm going to go into apps here, and I'm going to see. I think what's happening is I think it is offloading these. Because it's, how often are you restarting your phone?
1: Every few days, because sometimes I do have trouble when it slows down just enough to where I can't do anything, and then Android Accessibility Suite, just closes unexpectedly, and sometimes it doesn't come back when I want it to come back, so I have to do the hard shutdown and restart.
0: Got it. Okay. Well, what I would do is the next time this happens, so a couple things. First off, it sounds like this phone is sort of a lower powered phone in general because it's running Android Go. So that's,
1: yeah.
0: I'm guessing that's part of what's going on here. Have you tried to install the light version of Facebook?
1: I'm not sure how accessible the light version is because I've been used to the other one.
0: Okay. I don't know.
1: That one time on a tablet,
0: yeah,
1: and it didn't seem accessible.
0: Oh, like it didn't have those features built in that you use, you're saying?
1: Yeah, it didn't really seem accessible. There was nothing that TalkBack could read.
0: Okay. So it may not be optimized for accessibility. I mean, it sounds to me like it's offloading these apps because of something related to the phone or storage. And I'm trying to figure out a way, if there's a way to like say, you know, do not do that. But I'm looking inside an app and I'm looking at, let's say I go to like Facebook and I go down and it says manage app if unused. I don't see anything about, I see there is an option to archive it, but it's not saying, you know, don't do this, right? Like, don't ever do this. So right, I'm not
1: because yeah, it's doing that for both Facebook and WhatsApp, but Messenger is staying.
0: Yeah, which is odd. Let me just see. Let me go here to this Pixel and see if there's any other option. Remove. Oh, here we go. Manage app if unused. I wonder if you can turn that off. But see, you're using the app though, which is also interesting. So that's and the only option I see is archive or uninstall. How are you installing this app? Are you, so every time you this happens, are you just tapping it and the app comes back to life, or are you having to go into Google Play and search for it and reinstall it?
1: Yeah, I have to do Google Play because it's not in the apps list at all or in the home screen every time.
0: That is so odd. I'm stumped.
1: This is not normal Android behavior.
0: No, it definitely isn't. It's funny you say this though, because my kids install this app on my phone, like on my Samsung, called. They were telling me about the app. It's called BitLife. And I don't know if you've heard of that one, but they were telling me it's. My kid is like, oh, you know, it's 17 plus. I'm like, wait, what? Anyway. But they were telling me that I keep on installing it. I'm like, I don't think I'm uninstalling it. They're like, well, every time we turn on your phone, it's gone. And I was like, well, that's interesting, but I don't think that's the case. But maybe it is the case. I've never seen this happen, Darnell, so I'm not sure how to stop it. But I think if I had to guess, I feel like it's something about the resources on the phone. Have you downloaded the Files by Google app at all?
1: That's there.
0: Okay.
1: That's already pre-installed.
0: Okay, so if that's pre-installed, take a look at that app. There's a feature in there that says clean. See if you can clean up the, use that feature to kind of clean up some of the storage on this app and see if that helps. The other thing, I'm trying to figure out if there's a way to, this is not what this brand of phone is called, a Hot Pepper Verde.
1: Yeah.
0: I've never heard of that phone. What kind of...
1: Out of Qing, China. Got all that information out of ChatGPT. So.
0: Oh, okay, it's a budget Android Go feature phone. Oh, wow, it's good. Okay, it's got 32 gigs of storage. Okay, and it's given through AirTalk Wireless, which I think is the one you mentioned, right?
1: Yes.
0: I think this is a resources thing, Darnell. I really do. I think that what's happening here is it's somehow offloading these apps because of some sort of either low storage or low memory or something critical. I don't know why it's doing just these apps. I'm gonna have to do some research on this and see why, if there's a way to kind of keep an app from getting offloaded. That's what I'm gonna do and see if I can figure that out. But I'll put it on the website if I find anything, richontech.tv. And the good news about this show, and this is what we've seen before, is when we get something like this, other people will chime in and be like, Rich, this, I know the answer to that. I know why this happened. So if you do have that answer, let me know. Hello@richontech.tv. Let's see here if we can do one more question before we go to break here. I'm getting this question a lot. Samsung Rose writes in, I've got an older Samsung. I only use my cell phone occasionally. Samsung Messages is going away. It seems like we're all being pushed to Google Messages. I'm not a big fan of Google. I would prefer not to use its products as possible. Is switching to Google Messages my only option, or are there alternatives for someone who just wants basic texting without buying a phone? You are correct. Samsung is phasing out Samsung Messages. So Android users are being directed to Google Messages. That's the replacement. It's happening in July, so you will have to do this at some point. So there are other texting apps available. That's the good news about Android. There's a million texting apps. The problem is they're not going to support RCS messaging. So RCS is Rich Communication Services, which is going to give you better group chats, higher quality photo sharing, read receipts. You can see when someone's typing, encryption. So I think for the majority of folks, I know if you don't like Google, it's a tough one because it feels like you're handing more of your information to Google, but that's actually not true. This is actually a private messaging app that is encrypted end to end. So it's actually the best way to text other Androids and also iPhones as well. It's the most secure way. Now, if you don't care about any of that stuff, you can go on Google Play and there's a million texting apps. Be careful because they have access to your text if you install them. But one of them that I think a lot of people, Textra, is a pretty popular one. And so that is one option out there. It's got over 10 million downloads, but there are a bunch of other texting apps out there. Chomp is another one. Just be careful with the texting app if you're not using Google Messages, because they do have access to all of your information, your private information. So don't just choose one without doing some research. Make sure that it is legitimate. But I think for the most of you out there, Google Messages is going to be your most secure, your best bet for the replacement to Samsung Messages. All right, coming up, it is time to open up the feedback. These are the questions, the emails, and the comments I get from you throughout the week. Got a lot of you talking about opaque and some other things. I will go through it all right here on Rich on Tech. Every spam call, every scam text, every sketchy email with your name, each one starts the same way. 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

0: Welcome back to Rich on Tech. I'm going to get right into the feedback because you guys really, I tried not to like check my email and stuff this week because I was on vacation with the family, but you know, I did this thing where I've decided I can't ignore everything because that has burned me in the past. And so I get my coffee, I make my little coffee in the hotel room, and I just sit out there with my laptop and, you know, take an hour to just check email while everyone else is sleeping or whatever. And it really does make a difference. So anyway, I was able to put the feedback together for this week. And a lot of you wrote in about the word opaque. Chella said, I'm a retired art director. I don't understand the whole controversy. We used it all the time. It's simply the opposite of translucent. I never thought it was a word we only used in the arts, and I don't think it is. What bothers me more is how people use more plus an adjective instead of the correct comparative form. Things like more sweet instead of sweeter, or more spicy instead of spicier. English is getting corrupted. Just read the comments online. The grammatical errors are astounding. Okay. Dave, I've actually used the word opaque in conversation several times. Usually people accuse me of using words they don't understand. I read a lot, so it comes naturally. In fact, I recently used the word cacophony in an email because it was the perfect word for the situation. There's nothing wrong with having a large vocabulary. Sometimes a less common word is simply the right word. Dave, 100% agree. Thank you for reading a lot because that is where words come from. And as someone who does the Monday crossword puzzle, no other day because Monday's the easiest, knowing words helps. Now I got to go look up cacophony. Steve, I know you've already gotten a lot of grief about this, but I'll add my two cents. Words are important. I'm a bit older than you, but yes, the word opaque is used by lots of folks, including myself. Instead of saying, who uses this word? Maybe the better response is, I learned something today. You have an important platform. I think it's better to encourage people to learn a new word than to dismiss it. I'm not an English teacher, just someone who loves language and tech, of course. Yes, and I was a little bit joking about all of this. I didn't realize I was kicking a hornet's nest, but I love words. I do think that we are dumbing down in America in a lot of ways with things because, you know, everything's from a chatbot and AI and TikTok and all this stuff. So I'm not trying to bring down the lowest common denominator. I am actually trying to raise people up in ways. But I'm just, sometimes it's like, I'm not trying to do it to do it. I'm not, you know, I'm just commenting on a word. Anyway, let's put that to rest. Stephen Beaumont says, I've been calling Apple support for years. I've always appreciated the help from their human representatives, but recently a chatbot answered my support request instead. To my surprise, it did an excellent job and it solved my issue. I'm sure there's still a way to reach a human, but in this case, I didn't need to. I've talked about that before. When chatbots can just do the thing, it's like our initial instinct is kind of like when those phone trees, those phone menus like came along, we always press zero immediately to get the operator. And then we've gotten used to like, okay, look, if you can figure this out for me, fine. Same thing with chatbots. Our immediate reaction is to be like, get rid of the chatbot. But now they're actually they're accomplishing things for us. And so we're like, okay, if you can do it, fine. Kerry, after switching from Google Assistant to Gemini, I lost the continued conversation feature that lets you ask follow-up questions without saying, hey, Google, every time. Whoops. Google recently, there, I just activated everyone's stuff, including mine. Google recently offered to turn it back on. It's working great. After Gemini answers, the microphone stays active for a few seconds so you can keep the conversation going naturally. Yes, that was a requested feature that did return. Mary, my husband received one of those scary emails claiming a hacker had taken over his devices, recorded him through his webcam, and would send embarrassing videos to everyone he knows unless he paid $1,490 in Bitcoin. I knew it was a scam right away, especially when it claimed my husband was visiting adult websites. The email was surprisingly long and detailed, which might make some people think it's legitimate. We deleted it, reported it as spam, and moved on. I'm 71. My husband's 74. I can see how these messages would worry people. Just wanted to share as a reminder to stay vigilant. Yes, this is the classic sextortion scam. It's been circulating for years. They use fear and embarrassment to pressure you into paying up, but it's all made up. And the other thing that they do is they will use information from data breaches to make the email seem more realistic. So they'll include like an old password, a username, your address, your phone number. Yeah, just ignore it. Mark says, I was listening to your discussion about AI and water usage, and I thought Amazon's comparison to Americans watering their lawns missed important context. Lawns can help keep local environments cool, absorb rainfall, and recharge groundwater. They also serve practical purposes beyond simply using water. AI, on the other hand, requires enormous amounts of water, primarily for cooling data centers. It seems like a better solution would be investing in systems that recapture, recycle, and reuse water, both for AI infrastructure and municipal water systems. Elizabeth in San Diego, I signed up for Payback, P-A-I-B-A-C-K, using your referral code and had a few successful fare savings. But on a recent Alaska Airlines trip from Seattle to Rome, Payback rebooked our tickets after finding a lower fare, and we lost our carefully selected seats, and we ended up in the last row. Alaska blamed Payback, and Payback said Alaska assured them the seats would stay the same. Saving money is great, but not if it means losing good seats on a long international flight. Ugh, I feel for you, Elizabeth. I am all about my seat on the plane. And if I had to sit in the back row because something saved me $20, I would be really sad. So Payback, good to know. It's a service that basically monitors your flight and will rebook it and get you the credit if the flight price changes. But that is sounds like it doesn't happen all the time, but I guess it could. John says, have you seen Colossus? The Forbin Project is about two computers that connect with each other and eventually take over the world. Fiction becomes reality. No, but I'm getting a lot of movie suggestions today, so I will put that on the list. John in San Diego says, I noticed a nice new feature in Google Maps on iPhone. When I connected my iPhone to a CarPlay, Google Maps showed my current speed and the posted speed limit right on the screen. My wife has a similar feature built into her 2024 Nissan Rogue. Now I can get it through Google Maps in my truck, too. It's a small change, but really useful, and I was excited to see it finally show up. Yes, the always-on speedometer and speed limit display is the best. We were just commenting about that in our rental car. And finally, Don, I'm turning 84 in a few days, his words, not mine, and every day brings new challenges as I continue working with our church. As you can imagine, it feels overwhelming, but I want to thank you for the work you do. Your informal, personal approach to explaining technology makes a complicated and often confusing world much easier to understand. I'm currently having some interesting discussions with our pastor about using AI, and your coverage has been a real help. It's a blessing to have someone translating these topics into plain English. Well, Don, happy birthday to you. Happy 84. That's exciting. And I'm glad I am helping you in your world. That's going to do it for this episode. Links on the website, richontech.tv. Find me on social media. Follow me on Instagram. You can see my Hawaii pictures at richontech. Thank you so much for listening. There are so many ways you can spend your time. I really appreciate you spending it right here with me. One reminder before I go, please don't drive distracted. Those texts can wait. Thanks to everyone who makes this show possible. My name is Rich DeMuro. I will talk to you real soon.
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